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2: It was a tie, but it doesn't count. The House failed to adopt the War Powers Resolution that would have urged President Trump to get congressional approval for the war in Iran. It was 212 to 212 with three Republicans voting yes. One Democrat, Jared Golden of Maine, voted no. The House Ethics Committee formally reviewing sexual harassment allegations against North Carolina Congressman Chuck Edwards. In a statement, the panel looking into whether Edwards fostered a hostile work environment. While many companies are moving away from flexible work-from-home arrangements, one tech company is embracing it.
3: San Francisco technology company Dropbox has no plans to return its workers to offices. The cloud storage provider adopted a virtual-first staffing model for all employees in 2020 and has refined it since. Dropbox chief people officer Melanie Rosenwasser says allowing staff members to work from anywhere helps the company attract and retain talent. Employees are free to create their own schedules outside of four-hour blocks reserved for meetings. There are in-person events at least quarterly.
2: For the first time in seven decades, Japanese automaker Honda has reported a yearly loss. Honda says it lost $2.7 billion thanks to its EV market. The automaker says that dwindling EV demand as well as reversals in favorable EV policies in the U.S. were two factors that led to the profit losses. Honda says it will keep making EVs as well as hybrid and gas-powered vehicles. Dave Packer, ABC News.
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11: He's here. 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

0: Sullivan here. Our number, 877-381-3811, 877-381-3811. I want to thank Mayor Mamdani for his very, very forceful statement today condemning the Islamo-Nazis who were brutalizing, harassing, victimizing Jews in their Jewish community and at their synagogue. It was a fantastic statement he released, don't you think, Mr. Producer? It was even better the way he said it, with his emotion, that it would not be tolerated in his city. And his right-hand police chief, Commissioner Tisch, she's Jewish. She was fantastic today. Absolutely unbelievable. Except they didn't say anything. Neither of them. Neither of them. I've never seen anything like it. Not in our country, anyway. Other countries, yes, not in our country. And if you go on the internet today, you'll see some of the videos of what took place on October 7th. It's just unbearable. You're also going to see what's going on in Nigeria. How Christian women, pregnant Christian women, are being tortured before they're murdering them. The same fundamentalist religion. The same Islamists. Whether in the Middle East, whether in Africa. And they're now here, in a neighborhood near you, if not in your neighborhood. I'm not talking about peaceful people. I'm talking about Islamists. And they're here, and they're here in large numbers, and they're getting to be here in even bigger numbers. I noticed that the Democrats, all but a handful, are not even talking about this. They don't take to the floor of the Senate and condemn this. Bernie Sanders, Elizabeth Warren, Cory Booker. Where are they? Where are the Jewish Democrats in Congress? A handful of them. Gosheimer, Moskowitz, not many others. Where are they? Nowhere. That is the rest of them. Nowhere. And the media, some of the media has been excellent. Most of it is not. Most of it is not. This is a cancer that is metastasizing quickly. I've told you before, and I'll repeat it yet again, that Mamdani's plan is to push as many Jews and the Jewish community out of his city, out of New York, and to turn it into a Islamist capital. That's what he's doing. That's what he's fundamentally doing. He's pushing out business people. He's pushing out Jews. He's encouraging Islamists and others. It's going to become unbearable for middle-class people in that city. Unbearable. See his property taxes? You see his property tax proposal, Mr. Producer? You live around there. People in the middle class thought they'd be untouched. Well, apparently not. Apparently you're going to get hammered. See his phony budget? See his phony budget? He's even going to get money from Albany, from Hochul. About $8 billion. Pension payments are not going to be made. because he wants to redistribute wealth, you understand, to the people who didn't earn it. That's what he wants to do. They call that equality and justice. Is that what you call it, America? And he's being celebrated by the Senate Stalinist. That is Bernie Sanders. Being celebrated for the wonderful things he's doing for the city of New York. And where these Islamists hold power, it's no better anywhere else. No better anywhere else. Doesn't matter. No intention of assimilating in any way. None. Oh, I'll get on to China. Just a matter of time. We'll get on to Iran. We'll get on to all of it. But I'm on the home front right now. We have people in this country who contributed nothing. We have people in this country who haven't built a damn thing here. They've come here to abuse our system, our constitutional protections. And they trash our country. By the way, they're almost all Democrats now. Almost all Democrats. And the Democrats are still attacking our military, our war effort, while they turn a cold eye away from what's happening to the country, because these are their voters. They need these people. These are their voters. They don't care. It's what they want. Now, apropos to all this is Kamala Harris on a Zoom call yesterday. She is horrific in every respect. Horrific. And this is now the mantra of the Democrat Party. You heard Hakeem Jeffries, you've heard Chris Murphy, now you're going to hear Kamala Harris. They believe this country's up for grabs. And I don't mean electorally. They believe this country, the Constitution, is up for grabs if they win both chambers and the presidency, that they have the right to destroy our republic, the construct of our Constitution, which is what protects us from tyranny. They don't talk about convention of states. They don't talk about, you know, the other way of amending the Constitution. They have no intention of amending anything. They're just going to bulldoze right through it. And I'm not kidding. And I'm going to keep ringing the bell on this. Here she is. Cut 19. Go.
1: Look, this is a moment where there are no bad ideas. A no bad idea brainstorm is what I'd like to call it. And in that no bad ideas brainstorm, we talk about what we need to do and think about doing around the Electoral College. We talk about the idea of Supreme Court reform, which includes...
0: Just like the communists, you notice, when they're destroying something, they call it reform. They never disappoint. They want to reform the Supreme Court by destroying it. They want to reform the Electoral College by destroying it. This is the most radicalized Democrat Party in American history. The most destructive. Clearly, it's a Marxist offspring. I wrote the book, American Marxism, followed by the book, The Democrat Party Hates America. Those two books say it all. Go ahead.
1: The Supreme Court. We invite a conversation about multi-members districts. We talk about...
0: Multi-members districts. What is that? A multi-members district. That's just the latest crackpot idea that they've come up with, a multi-members district. Is that in the Constitution, a multi-members district? I don't think so. Go ahead.
1: That if we win the Senate, which we should and we will, then the Senate Judiciary Committee should have rules that they put in place so when these people come before as nominees to the Supreme Court and lie, that they are held to account.
0: What's with her southern accent, Mr. Producer? What's with all that stuff? It's very weird. Is she trying to imitate somebody? The hell is that? Go ahead.
1: Consequence. Not just that somebody goes on cable news and says they lie, but that there are rules in place to actually penalize people for lying to a Senate Judiciary Committee.
0: Oh, let me see if I understand. Boy, she's stupid. So I guess that means Jackson should be removed since she couldn't even define what a woman is, right? Who's going to determine if they lied or not? And how's the Senate Judiciary Committee going to have rules to punish United States Supreme Court justices? And who punishes people like her when they lie? Politicians. And who punishes members of the Senate Judiciary Committee when they lie? Sick. Go ahead.
1: That we agree that it is right to have ethics rules for Supreme Court justices.
0: Well, let me say, that's a separate branch of government. They make that determination, not you. And this is funny. I just read a piece where $550,000 in our taxpayer dollars were spent on these sexual harassment settlements on Capitol Hill. Did you read that, Mr. Producer? That's our money. And she has the nerve to talk about ethics? Any of these politicians talk about ethics, man, that's pretty weird, don't you think, folks? Go ahead.
1: And let's put those in place. Let's talk about statehood for Puerto Rico and D.C.
0: See? Statehood for Puerto Rico and D.C. D.C. is a city. It was created by the Constitution. Cities don't get senators, but they don't care. Puerto Rico is a territory. They don't get senators either, but they want to give them senators, only because that's four Democrats. That's why I don't agree when the president says Venezuela. Venezuela, probably elect two more Democrats there too. I'm just saying. But all that said, then you give a headwind to them to put four Democrats in the Senate. Go ahead.
1: Things I think that we've got to do, we've got to neutralize these red states from cheating.
0: We don't got to do anything. We have to do it. Are you familiar with the English language? We don't got to. And we got to get these red states, don't you know? Oh, yeah. Got to get these red states. Got to punish these red states. They're cheating, you know? They're cheating. Here we had a great referendum in Virginia. 6-5 to 10-1 Democrat. We violated their constitution twice. We violated a statute once. And there they are, the court, the Supreme Court ruled against us. We got to destroy that court. That's right. We got to lower the retirement age to 54, get rid of all of them so the Democrats can replace them all. Then we can have another vote. We'll win that one. Yeah. We know how to get this done. Change the courts. Change the voting system. Change, reform. Yeah, we're for change and reform, and then affordability. Oh, how's that affordability going, New York City? How's that going up there? I'm just curious. Affordability. Free stuff is very expensive, isn't it? Oh, yeah. Free stuff. They're going to make sure you get free eggs and bread, I think it was. A great meal if you're a prisoner. But not till 2027 or 2028, you know, when they raise your property taxes. That's right. Go ahead.
1: Including blue states expanding their maps. And all of this, I think, is...
0: Blue states expanding their maps. What the hell does that even mean? Bring in illegal aliens. Get more Democrat congressional districts. Change the Supreme Court. Make it a Democrat Politburo. Yeah. Direct election of a president's not the Electoral College. That way 11 blue states will decide everything. We can get this done. Let's have bad brainstorming here. I'll be right back.
2: Mark Levin.
0: When we talk about Israel, we're not just talking about a place. We're talking about a people connected to a promise made by God, one he has never broken, and one that continues even today. Because God's character doesn't change. What he begins, he sustains. What he promises, he fulfills. Right now in Israel, families run to shelters as sirens sound. 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

0: Israel, the Prime Minister of Israel, is going to sue the New York Times for libeling the IDF with these lies about them training dogs to rape Palestinian prisoners. And, of course, Christoph is the columnist, and I'll get to him more in a moment. And the New York Times puts out a statement basically saying the accounts of the men and women he interviewed were corroborated with witnesses whenever possible, with people the victims confided in, including family members and lawyers. Well, that's great. So I assume the New York Times won't seek an early dismissal of the case, claiming press freedom. I assume the New York Times will demand its day in court. I assume the New York Times will want to present all of its evidence so it can be cross-examined and checked in front of a jury. No, I assume wrong. We'll be right back.
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5: ABC News, I'm Dave Packard. The U.S. Supreme Court has ruled to preserve broad access to the mail-order abortion pill mifepristone. A lower court order put on hold would have restricted the drug's availability as litigation over FDA safety regulations continues. Dozens of people in the U.S. are being monitored following the hantavirus outbreak on the cruise ship N.V. Hondius. The passengers and now a growing number of people who weren't on the ship are being monitored. Hantavirus response lead Dr. David Filter.
6: These people have already been through a tough time. We at CDC are deeply appreciative of their cooperation and coordination during this.
5: CIA Director John Ratcliffe made a surprise visit to Cuba today. The Cuban government said he met with top officials in Havana. This comes amid the U.S. blockade of oil to Cuba and the energy crisis crippling the country. A second day of meetings soon to begin in Beijing between China's President Xi and President Trump.
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0: ever notice how you come across somebody once in a while that you shouldn't have messed with? That's Mark. And you can call him at 877-381-3811.
1: All right, let's get into some of this with China. Xi at the state banquet in China yesterday. Cut one, go.
2: Today, President Trump and I had in-depth exchanges on China-U.S. relations and international and regional dynamics. We both believe...
1: Now, by the way, that's not him. That's the interpreter. But go ahead.
2: ...relationship is the most important bilateral relationship in the world. We must make it work and never mess it up. Both China and the United States stand to gain from cooperation and lose from confrontation. Our two countries should be partners rather than rivals.
1: Yes, yes, of course. Of course we should. As they pour billions to destroy our colleges and universities into this country, as they buy enormous amounts of land around our military posts, sure. As they steal our technology, as they use cyber against us, of course. Birthright citizenship, where they have these birthing mills to create spies in the future. Fantastic. Fantastic. And I can go on and on about our friends, the Chinese. They don't want rivals. They want partners. It's obvious they're spending an enormous amount on their military. That's not aimed at anybody but us and our allies. And, of course, despite what they say, they've been providing arms and support to the Islamo-Nazi regime in Tehran. Talk is cheap. Talk is cheap. Go ahead.
2: I also agreed to build a constructive China-U.S. relationship of strategic stability to promote the steady, sound, and sustainable development of China-U.S. relations.
1: Really? Is that why you built those phony islands in the South China Sea? So you could control the trillions of dollars in trade that goes through there through navigation? Is that why you've claimed control over certain islands, the Spratly Islands, that aren't yours? Is that why you've claimed control over Philippine Islands that aren't yours? Is that why you've claimed control on navigable waters off the shores of Vietnam that aren't yours? Is that why you threatened Australia's shoreline and South Korea? Sure. Constructive, I'd say. Go ahead.
2: Peace, prosperity, and progress to the world.
1: Peace, prosperity, and progress. Very interesting. They signed a deal with the British under Margaret Thatcher. A 99-year deal. That while Hong Kong would eventually transition with its own democracy, its own government, its own rights, as sort of a pseudo-part of China, after 40 years, 41 years, what did they do?

0: They took it over. They took it over. Now, not to be a wet blanket, but that doesn't sound like a country that just wants to work with us, does it to you, ladies and gentlemen? They want Taiwan. I want to make this clear. Taiwan used to be called Formosa. It was never, ever, never part of mainland China. Never. Not in its thousands of years history. They claim it. They claim other parts of the world. 90% of the advanced computer chips, I mean, for the advanced technology that we use in this country, comes from Taiwan. I want you to imagine if the Chinese control that, you can assume that they will be able to control technological advances. They will be able to control our economy of the Western world, the whole world. The whole world. We're trying to catch up, but it's going to take 20 or 30 years because the Taiwanese began this process in the 80s. And we're way behind. But the fact is, if they can control these chips, they will control military technology, all other forms of technology, energy technology, space technology. These are the fastest, most advanced chips on the face of the earth. Is that okay? They don't have any claim, historical or legal, to Taiwan. None. Trump to Xi before their bilateral meeting in China yesterday. Cut to go.
1: You and I have known each other now for a long time. In fact, the longest relationship of our two countries that any president and president has had. And that's, to me, an honor. We've had a fantastic relationship. We've gotten along. When there were difficulties, we worked it out. I would call you, and you would call me. And whenever we had a problem, people don't know, whenever we had a problem, we worked that out very quickly. And we're going to have a fantastic future together. Such respect for China, the job you've done. You're a great leader. I say it to everybody. You're a great leader. Sometimes people don't like me saying it, but I say it anyway because it's true. I only say the truth. And I just want to say on behalf of all of the great delegation that we have the greatest businessmen, the biggest, and I guess the best in the world. We have amazing people, and they're all with me. Every single one of them, we asked the top 30 in the world, every single one of them said yes. And I didn't want the second or the third in the company. I wanted only the top. And they're here today to pay respects to you and to China. And they look forward to trade and doing business. And it's going to be totally reciprocal on our behalf. So I really look very much forward to our discussion. It's a big discussion. There are those that say this is maybe the biggest summit ever. They can never remember anything like it. It's, I can say in the United States, it's people aren't talking about anything else. But it's an honor to be with you. It's an honor to be your friend. And the relationship between China and the USA is going to be better than ever before.
0: Well, I guess then we don't need to build up our military, right, Mr. Producer? Oh, yeah. We'll have our friend Gordon Chang on the program. I guess it's in the third hour, Mr. Producer. 8:20 tonight to talk about this. One of the greats. The president on with Sean Hannity. This airs later tonight, but we have the scoop. Cut three, go.
2: She would like to see a deal, man. He would like to see a deal, man.
0: With Iran.
2: And he did offer. He said, if I can be of any help at all, I would like to be of help.
3: Because, he did say that.
2: Yeah, he did say that. And look, anybody that buys that much oil has obviously got some kind of a relationship with him. But he said, I would love to be a help. If I can be of any help whatsoever, he'd like to see the Hormuz Strait open.
0: He said, if this I can is the be guy a- that helped them with their ballistic missiles. Go ahead.
2: Whatsoever, I would like to help.
0: Well, stop giving him help. I'm speaking to China. Stop giving the Iranians help. Cut four, go.
3: China's support of Iran. How big a discussion was that today?
2: We discussed it. I mean, when you say support, they're not fighting a war with us or anything.
3: No.
2: He said he's not going to give military equipment. That's a big statement. He said that today. That's a big statement. He said that strongly. But at the same time, he said, you know, they buy a lot of their oil there, and they'd like to keep doing that. He'd like to see Hormuz Strait opened. I said, well, we didn't stop it. They did it, and then we stopped them. You know, sort of interesting. He joked. He said, you know, it's sort of if they stopped it, then you stopped them. But they'd like to see it opened. But they actually closed it. He didn't like the fact that they're charging tolls. I don't know if they are or not. I don't know who would pay them. I mean, where do they put the money? The country's decimated. You know, they're charging tolls. Where's the money going?
0: Mm-hmm. Okay. In Iran, what I would like to see is complete victory myself, the elimination of that regime. Whether the woke right neo-fascists like it or not, whether the Islamists or the Marxists like it or not, they don't care about our country. This is what you need to understand. The Tucker Carlsons and their ilk, they do not care about this country. I do. So, things are going swimmingly with communist China. That's the way it sounds to me, but the truth is we're not getting a ton of details right now. I have scoured the media. I have scoured some of the great resources on China and so forth. We're not getting a lot of specifics right now. Maybe we'll get some more tomorrow morning or tomorrow at some point, surely when the president comes back. I have a prediction to make. You ready? The military action against Iran will start soon after the president gets back. I have no inside information whatsoever. Zero. But this is, to me, the quiet before the storm, Mr. Producer. Now, it needs to be military action, the purpose of which is to remove the regime. And for the 4 billionth time, that means arming the Iranian people. Arming the Iranian people. We can talk about the Kurds all we want. I happen to like the Kurds. The president doesn't. But let's talk about arming the Iranian people. And whatever we do with China, we need to make sure, absolutely certain, that we hold the upper hand. It is a country on the move. And I don't mean in a good way. I mean in a bad way. Isn't that the country that was taking control of the Panama Canal? Why does it need the Panama Canal other than to harm us? Isn't it a country that was putting military bases of a sort in Central and South America? That would be our hemisphere. Why do they need to do that? Why are they working with Russia for military bases, plural, in the Arctic Circle? Why are they making killer satellites? Is there another country other than us that those would be aimed at? So I hear what Xi says. I hear, but I don't believe. Sorry. I'll be right back.
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0: Peggy Ministries. The Heggie family, they've committed their lives to helping other people, to their faith, Christianity, to supporting the Jews and defending the Holy Land. Heggie Ministries really is, these are remarkable people. This is a remarkable organization. It's a ministry that is just fantastic. In a world drowning in compromise and confusion, one ministry is still preaching the uncompromised word of God without apology. Heggie Ministries. I know these people. They're dear friends of ours. We really love these people. And they are the real deal. And we've been to their church in San Antonio, Cornerstone. Fantastic parishioners. And we've listened to Pastor Heggie, Pastor John, and Pastor Matt, his son. Absolutely brilliant. Absolutely brilliant. Millions have heard them, too. If you're not familiar with them, you really should become. Every day they blast the full gospel across the planet. 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If you're a believer, if you're a Christian, you need to listen to these folks. This is the real thing, straight from the Bible, straight from the heart of Pastors John and Matt Heggie. But none of it happens by accident. None of it. It takes resources. It takes you to keep this word going, strong. For the future, children and grandchildren, the next generation desperately needs to hear the unfiltered, unapologetic truth of the Scripture. So much talk about these leftist pastors, leftist priests. So much talk, and that's all it is. That's all it is. So I'm asking you right now, go to jhm.org, that's johnheggieministries.org/Levin, Levin. jhm.org/Levin. 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And please make the most generous tax-deductible gift you possibly can. The way we push back against evil is with our faiths, with our beliefs, with our ideas, with our principles. Heggie Ministries is doing tremendous work, tremendous work. Let's make sure they can keep doing it. I'm a big supporter of Heggie Ministries. You should be too. You should be too. Again, 855-694-9647. I hope you'll help them out. Be a wonderful, wonderful thing. You know, you hear about a lot of groups out there and so forth and so on who are asking you for money. Some of you don't feel they've really carried through. Well, Pastor Heggie does. He's committed his life to this. And the reason Heggie Ministries is so important and known all over the planet is because of their effectiveness. And you might say, well, you know, I'm Jewish. Well, I certainly am. They also created Christians United for Israel a quarter of a century ago. And they provide support because they understand the connection between Jews and Christians. And Pastor Heggie has been out there, as is his beautiful family, his wonderful family, fighting the anti-Semitism that's going on in this country, fighting the anti-Christianity that's going on in this country. Just a remarkable, remarkable people. 855-694-9647. 855-694-9647. We're pretty unique on this radio program, aren't we, Mr. Producer? We embrace these wonderful movements, these wonderful people, and we try to bring them to your attention. And we'll continue to do so. How much time do we have left, by the way? Okay, by the way, 2 big hours ahead. Just a minute left in this particular hour. It goes very quickly. I want to get into more of China, but I also want to get into Iran, because I think that's going to be hitting the headlines quite soon. Again, we cannot forget what's going on there. We have quite a flotilla there, quite an air force there. And I have a view, I guess it's the same as Patton's view, after Hitler was defeated. He said, our army is here, let's finish the job with the Soviets. Well, it's not exactly the same thing. Our military is there in the Middle East. And the president's right. The Iranians have lost their air force and their navy thanks to us. Now it's time to kill off the regime. Otherwise, our children and grandchildren, they will be threatened by nuclear weapons. And while the left doesn't think that's a big deal, the fact is, the enemy doesn't look at blue states and red states. They look at the whole country. The enemy looks at the whole West, the whole planet. And so we have to drag these dummies along no matter what. But we need to do the right thing. I'll be right back.
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6: ABC News. I'm Dave Packer. It is day two of the Beijing summit. On day one, President Trump heaped praise on Chinese leader Xi Jinping, but his warm words were not returned. ABC's Mary Bruce is in Beijing.
7: Trump brought with him the nation's leading CEOs, hoping to forge new ties on trade and technology. But according to Chinese state media, behind closed doors, Xi delivered a stark warning to the American president. Do not interfere in China's efforts to take over Taiwan, threatening if handled poorly, the two countries will clash or even come into conflict, pushing the entire U.S.-China relationship into a very dangerous situation.
6: And President Xi announcing that Russia's Vladimir Putin will be visiting China soon. The U.S. Supreme Court has ruled to preserve broad access to the mail-order abortion pill mifepristone, allowing the medication to be mailed from a doctor, putting on hold a lower court's order to suspend distribution nationwide. A stunning reversal in the murder conviction of Alec Murdoch. The South Carolina State Supreme Court blaming the former Colton County clerk for costing prosecutors the conviction. ABC Steve Osunsami is in Columbia, South Carolina.
8: Guilty.
9: Former
8: guilty.
9: County Clerk Becky guilty. Hill, who read guilty. The verdict and handled the jury, pleaded guilty to misconduct and perjury charges after she allegedly told jurors not to be fooled and to watch him closely when he testified, which she has denied. His lawyers say they'll ask to move the next trial and for the jury to be sequestered, and they say he maintains his innocence.
6: Authorities in Laredo, Texas say federal investigators are taking the lead in the case of six bodies found in a train boxcar. The bodies, including a 14-year-old, were discovered last week. Laredo Mayor Victor Trevino says that he believed the victims all died of heat stroke.
10: Based on preliminary medical reports, they did not pass away in our city, but they were discovered here after hours of suffering.
6: Authorities say they're treating it as a human trafficking case. You're listening to ABC News.
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6: CIA Director John Ratcliffe was in Cuba for high-level talks, including with Raul Castro's grandson. The meeting, according to the CIA, was an opportunity for Cuban officials to assert to the U.S. that they pose no threat to national security. This is the power grid in Cuba is reportedly on the brink of collapse. An outage today cut off all power to the eastern portion of the island. Cuba's already run out of the oil supplies it got from Russia at the end of March. A string of Russian drone attacks on cities across Ukraine, leaving at least 21 people dead, dozens of people hurt. It's the largest drone attack on Ukraine since Russian forces invaded the country.
14: Ukraine's President Zelensky saying that these are not the actions of those who believe the war is coming to an end. And of course, this latest round of strikes comes as President Trump meets with Chinese President Xi Jinping. Some have suggested that the wave of attacks signal that Russia can carry on with this war. And certainly many are hoping that President Trump could perhaps persuade President Xi to exert pressure on Russia to end this war.
6: ABC's Marcus Moore. A former death row inmate who escaped execution 3 times has walked out of prison today in Oklahoma. Richard Gossip's conviction for the 1997 murder of his boss was thrown out by the U.S. Supreme Court. The state of Oklahoma was looking to retry him on a murder charge, but not seek the death penalty. Gossip's case got some high-profile interest, including from Kim Kardashian. He has to wear an electric ankle monitoring bracelet and not travel outside of Oklahoma. Dave Packer, ABC News.
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0: Hello, America. 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Our number, hello, 877-381-3811, 877-381-3811. Admiral Brad Cooper, head of CENTCOM, at a hearing on the U.S. military readiness in Africa and Asia today, Iran and its proxies. Cut five, go.
18: Leading up to February 28th,
0: Senator Ashley Moody of Florida,
18: months prior to that, what was jarring to you that you saw different than what had been for those many decades that you've been involved?
19: I think it's important to note, just in the 30 months before Epic Fury commenced, Iran and its proxies had been attacking U.S. service members and diplomats about 350 times.
18: Can you repeat that?
19: About every third day, Iran and its proxies attacked American service members 350 times in the Middle East.
18: I don't think that Americans were aware of that, that in the 30 months that they had attacked Americans or their service members 350 times. Does that surprise you that I would say that? That I don't believe the everyday American going to work knew that?
19: It's disappointing, but between the actions of proxies in Iraq and Syria, as well as the Houthis, that's simply the fact of what happened.
0: Okay. And you'll see as I go through some of the Democrats here, they really are rooting for the enemy. And by their questions and their conduct, they are pushing for the enemy. Remember, we have men and women in uniform in the middle of a battlefield, if you will. Kristen Gillibrand, cut six, go.
20: How did we then bomb 22 schools?
19: There is no indication that we have that has been corroborated. Zero.
20: How many schools have we bombed?
19: There is one active civilian casualty investigation from the 13,629 munitions.
20: So how do you explain the publicly available information that 22 schools have been hit and multiple hospitals?
19: There's no way that we can corroborate that. No indication of that whatsoever, Senator.
20: There's no way you can corroborate or no indication of it? Which one?
19: No indication.
20: Well, the indication is what's publicly available. There is indication. Have you investigated those claims?
19: We have not.
20: Why have you not? If this is a passion of yours, if you believe that the civilian casualties are not consistent with the law of war and not consistent with human rights obligations that our military regularly follows with great pride and great diligence, why have you not investigated those allegations when they're publicly being made on the cover of the New York Times?
19: I'll be happy to take a look at each instance.
20: I would like a report.
19: To do that.
20: I would like a report from you, from your team, about whether there have been attacks that have resulted in the destruction of schools and hospitals. And if so, why? And how then last have you managed the 90%
0: cut? Let me just stop here a moment, please. They were doing this to the Israelis. Remember during the war in Gaza? And I said back then, if you hate Israel, you hate America. You really do it. If you hate America, you hate Israel. And that's exactly what's going on here with these Democrats. You instinctively want to defend our armed forces, right? I do, don't you? You know full well that our armed forces are not targeting civilian schools and hospitals intentionally, right? And yet if you listen to her, she's providing perfect propaganda for the enemy, just as they did with the Israelis. The Democrat Party is an evil entity. It is utterly and completely evil. And if you're a Democrat still, you need to look in the mirror. You really do. Because they hate Jews, they hate Christians, they hate the United States military, they hate the Israeli military. They say almost nothing about the terrorists. They say nothing about the people in Iran who are suffering the most awful kind of brutality. They say nothing of the people who are suffering the most awful kind of brutality in Gaza. They say nothing of the Christians being slaughtered in Africa, in Syria, and they say nothing about that report that came out 48 hours ago about what was done to those beautiful young people at the Nova Festival and at the kibbutzim and the hostages. a few throwaway lines, you know, like, this is horrible, these things shouldn't happen, but then they go right back to it, don't they? What have they said? What have they said about what's being done to Jews in New York City? What has Gillibrand done? Is she a leader of the effort to stop it? You don't even hear from this idiot. These are diabolical people. I want a report. Report on what? On claims by the New York Times. You want a report on claims by the New York Times? Yes. I never heard before, ladies and gentlemen, that we had hit dozens or scores or hundreds of hospitals and schools. 32 schools, I think she said. That we bombed them. But I wonder what the people of Iran think. I wonder what they think. Do they stand with Gillibrand or Admiral Cooper? And I'll tell you one other thing. I know enough to know that Admiral Cooper is really the brains behind so much of this. Not General Kane. Admiral Cooper. The head of CENTCOM. And their symbiotic relationship with the Israeli military. Oh, this drives the Jew haters nuts. Absolutely does. Then we have Mazie Hirono. Mazie Hirono from Hawaii. Go ahead, cut 7, please.
3: Did the president ever explain to you why he tore up the JCPOA?
19: Senator, that's a policy matter that I would have expected anyone to
3: He never explained to you why he tore up the JCPOA.
0: Let me help you out, lady. I'll explain to you why he did, because he didn't want Iran to get a nuclear weapon. And in that agreement, so-called, it ensured that Iran would get a nuclear weapon. That's why he tore it up. It's not hard, even for you, Mazie, if that is your name. It's not that complicated. Because you and your damnable party paved the way for Iran to get nuclear weapons. That's why he ripped it up. Mazie, go ahead.
3: He either explained it to you or he didn't. I'm not asking you for the actual conversation, but did he happen to explain to you why he did something which led to the very nuclear crisis that we're now confronting?
0: Okay, so we do have a nuclear crisis, huh? Well, that's good to hear. She doesn't mean it the way it's supposed to be meant, but that's what she said. And it led to the tearing it up to the nuclear crisis we're now confronting. No, it didn't, you moron. Your party, the damnable Joe Biden regime, funded that nuclear program, funded their ballistic missile ICBM program, you moron. Obama led the way to ensure that they'd get nuclear weapons. That's how your party conducts itself. And you're asking this admiral, if he knows why the agreement was ripped up, why does he care? He's given orders, he follows out the orders, and that's his job. He doesn't make policy or political decisions. But then again, Mazie wouldn't know that, would she? Then they drag out Tim Kaine. What a jackass this guy. It's one after another, isn't it, America? One after another. And he's questioned by Caitlin Collins over at the Constipated News Network. Cut 8, go.
21: Given the way, though, that this war is impacting Americans, do you welcome Chinese efforts to help bring the war to an end?
0: Okay, what of a stupid question is that? Of course he's going to welcome the communist Chinese. He's a Democrat. They welcome communist Chinese, communist Cuba. Oh, yeah, communist Nicaragua. Oh, yeah. Communists from Uganda, like Mandami. Communists from Burlington, Vermont, like that jerk Sanders. Of course they welcome. What kind of a stupid question is it, even apart from that? Well, it's Caitlin Collins. What do you expect? Let's hear what Kaine has to say. Go.
22: Anything that brings this war to an end would be a positive. The ceasefire we're in should be extended.
0: Okay, okay. Listen to this guy. We should extend the ceasefire? They don't care about the human beings in that concentration camp that we call the Islamo-Nazi Iranian regime. They could care less. They do not give a damn. They could care less if they get nuclear weapons, as I said. Obama's out there now. We're listening to his wisdom, which isn't wisdom, of course. It's utter stupidity. This is the guy that sold out our country. He not only sold out our country, he paid the enemy. But Biden, always jealous of Obama, he paid the enemy, let's see, almost 100 times what Obama paid the enemy by not enforcing sanctions and so forth. So by all means, let's ask the Democrats what they think we should do. By all means. Go ahead.
22: It said he might start, you know, bombing again tomorrow. Republicans, even those who have supported the war, are telling him, don't do this.
0: No, that's not correct. There's a handful of them. Like that idiot Lisa Murkowski from Alaska, and then there's an idiot one out of Utah, a couple other idiots, one out of Indiana. This guy Tillis, who is politically dead man walking, and so now he's sort of the Marjorie traitor gangrene of the Senate. Incredible. By the way, I know what she's doing now. She's just online attacking everybody. She's attacking this guy, Benny, what is his last name, that podcaster, seriously. Benny Johnson. Now, I don't know Benny Johnson. I don't know him at all. I don't know what he stands for. I don't know anything about him. When I saw her attacking him so viciously, I decided I'm standing with Benny Johnson, at least for this. It's not a hard one. Benny Johnson versus Marjorie Traitor Greene. I'd stand with Benny Hanna. I'd stand with Benny anybody, wouldn't you, Mr. Producer? Yes. Marjorie Traitor Greene. She's still out there. Somebody needs to put mittens on her hands so she can't keep hitting those keyboards. What a coward who quit her job. But not too early. She made sure she got her lifetime pension. She became multimillionaire while she was a Congress idiot. And she says there's a third way, a moderate way, a middle way. She's over there at The View, which, of course, their view is through their ass. No offense, but it is. Oh, yes, yes, she's fantastic. There's Tim Kaine. Quislings, appeasers, radical pacifists. Worse, they pay the enemy to build nuclear weapons. Pay it. Pay it. I'll be right back.
8: Mark Levin.
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0: you better phase it out. Chuck Schumer is absolutely a useless buffoon. He's another one of them, like Chris Murphy. Gets out of law school and he gets elected to office, and he's been doing it ever since. In safe Democrat seats. They have no perspective, no context for anything. Zero. This is all they know. To attack, attack, attack our country. Attack, attack, attack Republicans. Listen to this idiot on the floor today of the Senate. Cut 9, go.
1: On China. Just a day into Trump's trip to China, and he hasn't done anything to ease concerns that he might sell out America.
0: Now, what does that mean? Sell out America. Is this not incredible? Go ahead.
1: He arrived with a posse of billionaires in tow, including his own son, who oversees the family business. This kind of stuff.
0: So what? Did this guy ever burp when it came to Hunter Biden? Did he? Go ahead.
1: Just incredible. So much for fighting against how China is hurting American workers and poisoning our communities.
0: Now, how does he know that he's not? He is fighting against China on fentanyl and other fronts, too. We don't have all the details yet of what took place. And they're already attacking him. Selling out America? I mean, that's what Bernie Sanders does every day. That's what the Democrats do every day. You know, Bernie Sanders and AOC have a great idea, Mr. Producer. You know those huge buildings where they have all those computers? We call it the cloud. We call it data centers and those sort of things. Well, Bernie Sanders and AOC have a proposed bill to freeze the building of these centers, which would immediately kill AI and other technological advances and hand the whole kit and caboodle over the communist Chinese. And you don't hear Schumer talk about that, now do you? Now, this is the enemy within. They literally want to hand AI over to the communist Chinese. You got it? You think I'm kidding? Remember also the reports from Fox Digital that the so-called Democratic Socialists of America, DSA, in other words, American little commie bastards, remember when they went over there and met with China? They went to conferences in China. Where else did they go? Venezuela, when Maduro was in charge of it. Where else did they go? To Cuba. They went there too. Why do I use that pronunciation? Because that's Bernie Sanders' pronunciation. I assume he knows what he's talking about when it comes to communism. We literally have these Marxists selling us out from within. Members of Congress. Members of Congress. And this dumb, you know what, this Chuck Schumer sits there and is attacking Trump. Going to sell us out. Look at all the billionaires he brings with. So what if he brings billionaires? So what? These are the titans of industry who can make a big difference for our country, creating jobs, creating services, creating things that we want, new technologies in medicine and God knows what else. Why do we attack our most successful industries? Why do we attack our most successful people when the rest of the world wants to emulate us? Why is that? They're stealing our technology overseas while we're creating it. And we're creating it despite Bernie Sanders and AOC and these other reprobates. They literally want to turn AI over to the communist Chinese. By a federal law limiting our ability to build these facilities and the energy needed to run them. I mean, this is just unbelievable. We just need to import more Islamists, don't you know? Yeah, that'll do it. That'll fix it. I'll be right back.

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5: ABC News, I'm Dave Packer. Day two of the Beijing summit. There has been tension over Taiwan. China's President Xi warning the U.S. not to get involved. Back here at home, Democratic Senator Alyssa Slotkin of Michigan says Trump cannot allow a Chinese invasion of Taiwan.
6: If we were going to roll that back and sort of say to China that it's okay if you go ahead and take Taiwan by force, it would send a signal to the whole world that that's now okay. That's now just totally fine. And I think that's a very dangerous a way to be.
5: The U.S. Supreme Court ruling to preserve broad access to the mail-order abortion pill mifepristone that puts on hold a lower court's order to suspend distribution nationwide. Authorities in Laredo, Texas say federal investigators are taking the lead in the case of six bodies found in a train boxcar and treating it as a human trafficking case. The bodies, including a 14-year-old, were discovered last week. And a big day on Wall Street. The Dow up 370 points to close at over 50,000.
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2: Can never have enough legalese, that's for sure. There's a prosecutor, so-called Commonwealth attorney in Fairfax, Virginia, by far the biggest, most populated county, I should say, in Virginia. It's the tail that wags the dogs around here. And he's a Soros prosecutor. In other words, he's a disaster. And several people have lost their lives in Fairfax County from illegal aliens who should have been detained and deported. But his office doesn't believe in that. The governor doesn't believe in it, even though the governor, Scamberger, had said she did, but she doesn't. His name is Steve Descano, D-E-S-C-A-N-O. He was in a hearing in the House today, and he's being questioned by Representative Van Drew, who is a very good representative from South Jersey, Vineland, New Jersey, and so forth. And every summer when we would drive, virtually every weekend, from the Philadelphia area to Atlantic City, we would drive through, we would go Route 40 West and drive through his district. Still there, beautiful little towns, farmland, and I will never forget. There was a ice cream place called Richlands, since been knocked down, where we and the kids would go there. We'd get a hot dog. They would get some ice cream. And also they have, and still have, vegetable and fruit stands. Most of it's grown right there in South Jersey. Everybody loves

0: Jersey tomatoes. They love them. The best in the world, really. They have great peaches and all the rest of it. And they even have a cow town, they called it, with a big cowboy holding, you know, the rope, big statue. And they have every weekend there, they had some events and all. Just very, very cool. Anyway, that's Van Drew's district. And now he's questioning this phony prosecutor, so-called Commonwealth's attorney, a Soros clown. Cut 10, go.
1: Are American communities safer when illegal immigrants who commit crimes are deported or when they remain in those communities? Are they safer when they're deported communities? Yes or no? Just yes or no?
2: Well, sir, that's not...
1: Yes or no? Yes
2: no,
1: or
2: sir.
1: No?
2: Sir?
1: I'm asking the question...
2: And I'm trying to
1: answers.
2: Answer them.
1: No, you
2: are... Because you're asking me a question that's outside of my purview.
1: Jim Jordan down there asked you questions. You're a human being. You're sitting next to a woman who lost her daughter. Can you tell me if illegal criminals are to be moved from the country if we're safer.
2: And to suggest that I don't care
1: no,
2: about what happens in my
1: no,
2: community.
1: This is my
2: I go
1: time.
2: To work every
1: you are
2: day
1: going to answer
2: trying
1: my
2: to protect
1: questions.
2: My community.
1: You are going to answer my questions. You don't show any discipline. When I'm asked questions, I answer them. So you're not willing to answer that question. Okay.
0: Yeah, how hard is it to say, yeah, illegal immigrants who commit crimes, if they're not deported, they are a threat in our own country. Are they not as a matter of fact, America? Cut 11, go.
3: Well, Mr. Descano, your policy tells prosecutors to give lighter treatment to defendants based on their immigration status. Isn't that just discrimination with a sympathetic face? And why are you protecting criminal illegal aliens more than the people of Fairfax County?
0: It's Representative
3: the citizens.
0: Klein.
2: Well, first of all, sir, I think there's two things wrong with it in the question that you asked me. We're not protecting undocumented individuals. As a matter of fact, we prosecute people who commit crimes in Fairfax County regardless of their status. And so the idea that we don't is simply wrong. Our policies simply maintain that our role is to prosecute Virginia crime. That's what we do. ICE's role is to do federal civil immigration enforcement.
3: Mr. Meares, you disagree with that?
4: Fundamentally, he has a written policy to that effect. He is conflating two different issues. He is simply saying, why prosecute all crimes? At the same time, he has a written policy saying that illegal immigrants are going to be treated and given preferential treatment differently from American citizens. On one hand, he sits in front of this committee and says, we don't follow sanctuary policies. At the same time, he openly admits he conducts himself in a manner in which he does not cooperate with federal immigration authorities. That's the very definition of sanctuary policies. No, I fundamentally disagree with his assessment. There are 95 counties in Virginia, Congressman. Only one county with one prosecutor has a written policy saying we're going to treat illegal immigrants differently than American citizens. It is Mr. Toscano to my left. Period. Full stop.
0: There you go. We're not done with Mr. Toscano. Let's see here. He's now being questioned by the great chairman of the committee, the House Judiciary Committee, Representative Jordan. Cut 12, go.
5: I want you to answer the first question I said,
2: which was about the case.
5: Why did you change your website?
2: Well, sir, because the website is not my policy. My policy, you are referring to a campaign
5: website. I think the voters might be interested in that. This is your campaign website where you said, our office will take immigration consequences into account when making charging and plea decisions. Immigration consequences were certainly part of the game here, part of the issue here with Mr. Morales-Ortiz.
2: No, they weren't.
5: You decided
2: they absolutely were not. You are assuming something that is in fact untrue, because you are misrepresenting my policies. My policies do not say that we do not prosecute people.
5: Well, if you're proud of your policies, why did you change your website?
2: Because that's not my policy. As I told you, sir, that is a campaign statement that I made before I was Commonwealth Attorney.
5: It had been up for 6 years. A week after we send you a letter saying we want you to come testify, shazam, you change it.
2: Because
5: I'm
2: just asking, is
5: that coincidental?
2: Because I could not believe that people were so obtuse that they could not realize what the difference between a campaign statement and an actual office policy is.
5: So when you make campaign statements, those aren't true? You're not being honest with your voters?
2: That's not what I'm saying at all, sir.
5: Sure, sounded
2: what I
5: like
2: am
5: it.
2: Saying,
5: Sure sounded like it.
2: That's absolutely not. What I'm saying is that when you
5: haven't told me why you took it down.
2: Because I was hoping to come here to talk about my office policies, not be distracted by a campaign statement that was made a year before I was actually Commonwealth Attorney,
5: Attorney General, and
2: had any cases that were mine.
5: This is almost laughable. This is your policy. You said it right here. You told the voters, if you elect me, I will take into account immigration consequences when making charging and plea decisions.
2: This is my policy, not what you have in your hand.
5: Oh, okay, so what you said to the voters is not real. It doesn't count.
2: No, sir, what I'm saying is that as an office holder,
5: I just
2: my
5: find
2: office
5: it interesting.
2: Is run by my policy.
5: Your sheriff said you wouldn't prosecute. This guy gets released, kills someone the next day. We start asking about it. You change your website and take down the statements that say you're going to take into account immigration consequences when you decide what you are going to charge.
2: And it has been public the entire time I've been in office, sir.
0: Boy, what a jerk. What a fraud this prosecutor in Fairfax County, Virginia is. One more, Brad Knott, Republican, North Carolina, dealing with this Descano guy. Cut 13, go.
6: You then reduced the abduction charge to an offense that was a lower degree and capped the sentence at 10 years. When you entered into a plea agreement, you tried to bind the court so they could not sentence this person to any term over 2 years. Is that not correct?
2: Sir, I'm so glad you brought this to
6: me. Is that not correct?
2: Well, because I would like to explain, sir.
6: It is correct. And the court rejected it.
2: Sir, I know
6: this
2: the case
6: was a,
2: file.
6: I'm talking. It was a judge that was appointed by Senator Warner. This is not a right-wing judge. This is a liberal judge. And you know why he rejected it?
2: Sir,
6: he saw what you should have seen. He cited overwhelming evidence.
2: Can we talk about the evidence?
6: This person was a threat.
2: I know it and you don't.
6: Quit talking.
2: And I would love to tell you about it.
6: This person was a threat. He yanked a 4-year-old girl out of her bed with the intent to harm her, and you wanted to give her a cap of 2 years.
2: Sir, this is a great
6: example. And then when the plea agreement was rejected, what did you do?
2: Sir, this is a great example.
6: What did you do?
2: This is a great example of a case.
6: You know, I prosecuted cases.
2: And then you understand.
6: And when you're evading like that, you know what that's a sign of? Guilt. What did you do?
2: Sir,
6: you dismissed the case.
2: Sir, can I please talk to you about this case
6: when you
2: if you want to know about it so
6: be
2: much?
6: Be quiet. When you dismiss a case, what happens to that defendant?
4: He walks free.
6: Walks free. A disgusting, perverted individual preying on children that you dismissed the case. As the father of two young girls, one of them's five. That is
2: as
6: shameful as anything I have seen.
2: Please don't talk to me that I don't care about people in my
6: community. You clearly don't.
2: Absolutely not.
6: You dismissed the case, and it's shameful.
2: Sir.
6: You're a coward. You are a coward.
2: You won't even let me talk to you about the case.
6: It's indefensible, sir.
2: Sure.
6: I yield back.
0: And I was wrong. One more. Great congressman. They're doing a fantastic job with this Soros so-called prosecutor. Representative Brandon Gill, dealing with Descano, the Commonwealth's attorney in Fairfax, Virginia, where people are dying because illegal aliens, criminals, are not being removed and they're not cooperating with the feds. And this is the kind of hearing that matters, especially when somebody like me and Mr. Producer are on top of this and we're playing it for you. Cut 14, go.
7: I want to better understand how you weigh an illegal alien's immigration status whenever you're making charging decisions. Do you know who Ander Jose Cortez Mendez is? Are you familiar with that case?
2: Yes, sir.
7: Okay, this is a Guatemalan illegal alien who was arrested in March of 2024. He was initially charged with, quote, carnal knowledge of a 13 to 14-year-old. Just for those of us who aren't lawyers, can you describe just very briefly what does carnal knowledge of a 13 to 14-year-old mean in this context?
2: Well, sir, generally the... a charge like that would typically refer to underage sex.
7: Okay, so he raped an underage person, an illegal alien who raped an underage American. Your office reduced those charges to a misdemeanor charge of consensual sex with a child 15 years and older. You offered him a 90-day suspended jail sentence. Is that correct?
2: Sir, based on the evidence that we had in the case?
7: So it is correct.
0: So it is correct. The Democrats in Fairfax County, and there are a lot of them, you sway the elections all over the state of Virginia. You proud of this? This man's been exposed a thousand ways thanks to the Republicans that control the House Judiciary Committee, and if the Democrats take over, it'll never see the light of day. You proud of this, Democrats in Fairfax County who voted for this guy? I'm just asking you. Is this the kind of county you want? Because that's what you've got. This is what you have now. Descano. Descuzzo. I'll be right back.
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want to share two stories. Seems the fake media haven't connected. Story number one, the U.S. Treasury's own 2025 financial report shows $6 trillion in assets and $47 trillion in liabilities. And I might add $300 trillion in unfunded liabilities. That's not in the report. I know that as a matter of fact. Since 2021, gold prices and the U.S. debt have moved in near lockstep. The trajectory has gone north. It's gone up. So as the debt goes up, the value of gold has been going up. The market already knows, you see. Story number two. In 2025, global gold demand passed 5,000 tons for the first time ever. Meanwhile, mine production grew just 1%. 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Get it. Look at it. You'll be on top of it, and you'll know what to do. Diversification is absolutely key. Man, we've got a power hour left. We also have our friend Gordon Chang coming on to talk about the China trip. Now, Gordon Chang is with a group called the Gatestone Institute. He's a senior fellow there. It's one of my favorite groups of all. One of my favorite groups at all. Not just a think tank. They write some of the most brilliant papers on topics that are very, very important. How much time do we have, Mr. Producer? Okay, no time to do anything, really. When we come back, I want you to hear from a man I respect enormously, Tommy Robinson. Came out of a working class neighborhood. He has been an outspoken individual about what's taking place in that country. He speaks up for the Christian faith. He speaks up for the Jewish faith. He speaks up for the British people. He came to the United States not long ago. We had him on the program, and Eric Stockelback had him on his program. And let me tell you about Eric, one of the best in the business. I'm a big fan of his. I can't go on all these shows just because I'm too busy, but I do like doing his show. Eric Stockelback is really terrific. And I want you to hear what he has to say, Tommy Robinson. Because what's going on in our country has already gone on in Britain, in France, and in Germany. And as he points out, London is gone. Paris is gone. Berlin is gone. And more than that. And more than that. See, the Israelis know this, and they will fight to the end. We apparently don't. Well, half of us do, the other half doesn't. And the problem is the other half can bring down all the rest of us. Remember the people were saying, well, let Mondami win in New York, and then people will see how bad it is. That's not how you save your country, by giving up your biggest city to Islamists and Marxists. To people who are going to destroy that great city. That's not how you fight this. You fight every damn inch. I'll be right back.

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6: From ABC News, I'm Dave Packer. The U.S. Supreme Court has ruled to preserve broad access to the mail order abortion pill mifepristone. ABC's Devin Dwyer covers the nation's highest court and says this comes after a lower court ruling that would have restricted distribution.
7: This lower court order that was put on hold by the Supreme Court would have affected all states nationwide. It's an effectively status quo decision. The Supreme Court preserving broad access to mifepristone by telehealth, meaning doctors can issue prescriptions electronically and then allow women to pick up the pill either at a pharmacy or receive it by mail.
6: In Beijing, President Trump getting ready for day two of a summit with China's leader. The president's first meeting with President Xi Jinping lasted more than 2 hours. ABC's Mary Bruce.
8: Xi delivering a stark warning to Trump about Taiwan, which Beijing claims is its own territory. According to China's state media, Xi telling Trump if the issue is handled poorly, the two countries will collide or even clash.
6: Democrats are calling new reports about FBI Director Kash Patel the latest example of rampant corruption in the Trump administration. The FBI and Navy forced to release statements after it was learned that Patel went on an exclusive snorkeling dive around the sunken USS Arizona at Pearl Harbor, considered to be a gravesite. Democratic Senator Alyssa Slotkin of Michigan.
9: I feel like every single day there's a story about people in this administration milking the cow that is the federal government for their benefit.
6: An update on the race to contain the hantavirus from ABC's Victor Oquendo.
10: The number of Americans being monitored following that deadly hantavirus outbreak on a cruise ship growing to at least 41, while that sick passenger in France remains in intensive care, relying on an artificial lung to survive. At least a dozen states now tracking 25 passengers from that ship, as well as an additional 16 people who the CDC says were not on the cruise, but may have been exposed to an infected person during travel, including on flights.
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6: A surprise reversal in the case of Alec Murdoch, the South Carolina Supreme Court tossing out his murder convictions this week and the deaths of his wife and son, but Murdoch will remain in prison.
16: Murdoch is in his 50s and is still serving two concurrent state and federal sentences for his financial crimes that will keep him locked up for 40 years. So prosecutors say that no matter what, he's not getting out of prison anytime soon.
6: ABC's Steve Osunsami. The question, can you hear me now, may be a thing of the past soon.
8: Three of the nation's largest cell phone providers pledged to join forces to end the so-called wireless service dead zones. Verizon, AT&T, and T-Mobile issued a statement saying the companies will expand the reach of satellite providers, which would eliminate the need to always route signals to grounded cell sites and create an overlapping patchwork of coverage. The joint venture could help benefit communities in rural areas the most. Michelle Franzen, ABC News.
6: The halftime show for the final game of the World Cup this summer is shaping up to be an event that could rival the Super Bowl. Madonna, Shakira, and K-pop group BTS are set to perform. The World Cup final will take place at MetLife Stadium in East Rutherford, New Jersey on July 19th. The grand final for the Eurovision Song Contest is set. Both semifinal rounds this week narrowed the field from 35 countries to 25. Among the favorites this year, songs from Finland and Australia. The final will take place Saturday in Vienna. Dave Packer, ABC News.
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21: 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Go.
22: I think the average American may not realize that Islam is making massive, and I mean massive, inroads in the UK. Where are we at right now? Because I see the UK as really the front line for the fight in the struggle for Western civilization because of the Islamic advances there.
23: London's gone, Paris is gone, Berlin's gone. The visuals you think of, they're gone. 33% of London is English. And the warning I bring to America is I'm not going to talk to you about what I've read in a book. I'm going to talk to you about what I saw.
22: You're living.
23: When I was born in 1982, we had one mosque in my hometown. We now have 45. I've seen the decay. I've seen the attack on freedom. But I've also seen the unholy alliance of the left, along with the police, along with the media, along with the Islamists, how they all unite together. And I've witnessed that. The way, I'd say, unite together, the left surrender to them, the government surrender to them, politicians surrender to them. So they rule with fear. And fear has paralyzed an entire nation, a nation of lions. And the warning I bring to America is this isn't far away now, it's here. I've come and landed in Texas. I've gone to Plano. I've interviewed, I don't know if you've seen the interview I've done.
22: I have.
23: So I've sat and met journalists, I've sat and met politicians. I thought it was important to meet everyday American people. And I sat with a couple who have now fled Plano. because, and she cries her eyes out, her grandmother lived there, her mother lived there, she's been forced to leave after harassment by the imported Islamic community. I went to one of these huge compounds, let's not call it a mosque because it's not, it's an entire right. community.
1: It is.
23: The roads are called Medina Villas, and I've seen this. This is the seed has been planted. You need to understand what has happened to your country over the last 8 years since Joe Biden's opened your borders.
1: Yeah.
23: You were used to Hispanic, Mexican immigration. Well, not anymore. Pakistani, Afghani, Somali, they have been brought in. It's planned. Ask yourself this as an American audience. Why have Somalians come from the hottest place in the world and found themselves in Minnesota, the coldest place in America? They haven't chose to go there. They've been put there. Your borders have been opened. Your country's been flooded. 700%. Legal immigration went up 700% in your swing states. They don't want there to ever be a swing state. They were changing the demographic of the vote bank. Now, I've seen how this operates, and I've seen the power of it.
21: Mm-hmm. He's heroic. Absolutely heroic. They've put him in jail over there. They've tried to shut him down. They don't have any free speech over there, pretty much, unless you're Islamist. The British are telling us, Tommy Robinson is telling us, Tommy Robinson isn't a professor, he's not an elitist, he's not an author, he's none of these things. He's a blue-collar, hard-working man who grew up in a tough neighborhood. And he said his community had one mosque, now they have 45. This is all intentional. He said 33% of London proper is actually English still. That is shocking. The last time I was in London, maybe 20-some years ago, this wasn't even an issue. It's happened so fast, and it's happening now. The left, you know, we've been talking about this forever, but the left is not only in alliance and collusion with these forces, it's bringing them into the country. That's what they're doing. I try to bring you, as often as I can, some of these clips from individuals in our country, a Florida Islamic imam, Muhammad Musri, in San Francisco, a year or two ago, Hattib Memory. Again, get that site, bookmark it, memri.org, memri.org. It's one of the best sites in existence. I want you to listen to this man, and he's one of thousands and thousands. Cut 20, go.
2: We are buying these churches. We bought 3 churches so far, converted them to masjids, and now we have one we are buying with a school to make it, because we have to serve the same people. The people who were part of that community, one day they will be Muslims. So we'll make it into a masjid and an Islamic school for our children and their children, inshallah.
21: Mm-hmm.
2: 100 years ago, they invaded the Muslim world, and they built missionary schools and destroyed Islamic schools and masjids. Today,
21: okay, that's a lie. I don't know what he's talking about hundreds of years ago. He's talking about the Christian Crusade. The Christian Crusade came about because of 400 years of Muslim conquest in the Holy Land. Holy Land sites in Europe and throughout much of the world. And so back then, the Pope organized a response, the Christian Crusades. They were brutal, but after 400 years, you see what they did, right? At the Nova Festival, at these kibbutzim, you see what they did with the hostages. This is what they do when they conquer or they attack other people. This is what they do in Iran. This is what they're doing to those people there as the Democrats turn their backs, as our media and the Democrats and others in this country, the woke right neo-fascists, still talk as if Israel did something, or they don't talk about what those Christians are going through in at least three African countries. They don't even mention the Christians in Syria. They don't mention the Christians in China who are being brutalized either. I hate these people, these phony podcasters, all of them. Well, not all of them. The good ones are the good one. The woke right, neo-fascists, despise every damn one of them. And it is shocking that Joe Rogan is the biggest podcast in America. That won't last. You want to know why? Because the American people aren't going to put up with it. He can do his UFC stuff. He can do the other stuff. He can do whatever he wants. But when he opens his big mouth, it's clear where he stands. It's clear what he is. And that's a fact. And he's not alone. Not by a long shot. Yeah. Ask me if I give a damn how big their audiences are. Ask me. Stalin had big audiences. Mao had big audiences. Go right down the list. So what? So damn what? Father Coughlin had massive audiences in the 1940s. Massive. And the crap that he spewed. That's right. So what? History will treat these people as they deserve to be treated. You know what's interesting? We remember during the 30s and 40s who fought back. We remember the righteous Gentiles who fought back. We remember the Jews who fought back. We remember the Americans, regardless of faith, who fought back, the Europeans who fought back. We despise those who gave aid and comfort to the Axis powers, to the Third Reich. This is getting very bad. Very bad. It's time for all patriots to speak out. I don't care if you speak out at the corner deli, at the pizzeria, at the Wegmans or the CVS or the 7-Eleven. I don't care if you talk back at the pub, on the bus, on the subway, although they'll probably take your life in your own hands, but you understand what I mean. We don't have to sit here silently while our country's being invaded and destroyed. Look at me. Yes, I have a microphone. Yes, I have a camera. The good thing is I can spread the word. The bad thing is the bad guy's here too, if you know what I'm saying, Mr. Producer. But I'm never going to stop. Never. Certainly not of my own free will, that's for sure. We'll be right back.
0: Mark Levin.
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0: Well, it's great to have our friend Gordon Chang on. He's in great demand tonight and yesterday. Gordon, how are you, my friend?
1: I'm fine, Mark, and thank you so much.
0: It's a pleasure. Senior fellow at the Gatestone Institute. I'm a huge fan of the Gatestone Institute. What do you make of what you're seeing so far in communist China, Gordon?
1: Xi Jinping has been incredibly arrogant. So for today, in the conversation that they had between Trump and Xi Jinping at the ceremony at the Great Hall of the People, Xi Jinping mentioned the Thucydides trap. That's a reference to ancient Greece, where you had the wars between Sparta and Athens. And really what was Xi Jinping was saying was that it's about a rising power challenging a declining hegemon. And Xi Jinping has talked about the United States as in terminal decline. So really what he was doing was in front of Trump saying to the United States, you're no longer in charge. You are a declining in power, in terminal decline. And this really is important because he reinforced that message when Xi Jinping talked about the quote-unquote new era. In Xi Jinping speak, that is where China rules the world. So it was a double-barreled insult to the President of the United States and to all the people of our country as well.
0: I hear you saying this, but other people don't seem to notice this. Isn't that troubling?
1: It is troubling, and it was an obscure reference. Graham Allison, who was a Harvard scholar, wrote a book about Destined for War, Can We Escape the Thucydides Trap? And so, you know, among, you know, certain people, I guess, in New York and Washington, it must have really rung a bell. And I guess Xi Jinping was trying to be subtle about it because he did couch the reference to ancient Greece in nice words. But nonetheless, we have to understand what he's been saying for quite some time and what he means by these obscure references.
0: I don't feel like on this side of the planet we get it when it comes to communist China. I mean, we get it to a point, I suppose. But there was an article written by Niall Ferguson talking about detente with China, while China's focus is conquering Taiwan. You take that approach too?
1: Yes. I mean, the problem is that we are not listening to what Xi Jinping has been saying, and he talks in warlike terms all the time, and not just to the Chinese military, but to the broader Chinese public as well. And, you know, we have a president who doesn't want to speak in those terms. And that has been generally what American presidents have done, tried to coax the Chinese, tried to engage them, tried to entice them into good behavior, while Beijing speaks in corrosive, very malicious tones. And I've always worried that although we're a far stronger society than China, we can lose our country because we are not we're not defending ourselves with the vigor and determination that is necessary, because we're not talking about what the Chinese are saying and doing. And if you start to connect the dots, it gets really, really disturbing.
0: And we do need to significantly increase our military spending to the percentage of the GDP under Ronald Reagan, GDP. And that will take another $500 billion. And right away, you hear people complaining we can't do it. So we can afford all kinds of new entitlement programs, redistribution of wealth, subsidizing illegal aliens, and on and on and on. But when it comes to our own security, I just think many Americans, particularly on the left in the Democrat Party, many Americans have gotten used to peace. And so they just think it's the natural state of things. It's not the natural state of things when you have these evil empires on the move. Am I right?
1: Yes. You know, and really what we've got, Mark, is we need to have a national conversation where the President of the United States tells us where we are. So, for instance, we have these two Chinese Americans who planted a bomb near the visitor center of MacDill Air Force Base. And that was a warning from the Chinese regime to President Trump. And we need to understand exactly what's going on here, because that had all the hallmarks of a Ministry of State Security operation that was meant to actually not detonate the bomb, but to warn Americans.
0: By the way, as a side issue, when I looked at Xi, he didn't look healthy to me. Looked overweight. His face looked drawn. Am I wrong about that? He didn't look great.
1: I, th- No, he hasn't looked great, and he has been out of the public eye for, you know, a month here and a month there. We don't know exactly what was going on. He could have been under treatment. The other thing that could have occurred is that his hero is Mao Zedong, and Mao used to do that as well, to disappear for weeks at a time. And he did that because he wanted to see what would happen in his absence, to see who might come out against him. So there could be a number of reasons for it, but Xi Jinping is rumored to be in poor health. And you can imagine it because you can see it from his face and from his body.
0: Now, last time we spoke, he was sort of taking out the top military and intel people, even people who were supposedly close to him. How's that sorted out, if it's sorted out at all?
1: The purges are intensifying. Two former defense ministers who Xi Jinping appointed were recently handed death sentences, which would be commuted to life in prison if their good behavior for 2 years. And it shows you that once purges start, they're very hard to stop. This is what we learned during the Stalinist period, and we're seeing it again in China. Xi Jinping, you know, people say, and you see headlines on this all the time, that whenever he removes a senior military officer, they say that Xi is in absolute control of the Chinese military. Well, that can't be right, Mark. And the reason is that once Xi Jinping removes people, it means he hasn't controlled the institution. Because if he did, he wouldn't need to remove people. And it shows that despite his power to remove generals and admirals, the institution doesn't change. And so we see the disarray at the top of the Chinese military. And let's say over the last couple of years, it's been intensifying. And that means that there's no end in sight, at least at this moment. Give you an example of how bad this is. The People's Liberation Army is controlled by the Communist Party's Central Military Commission, which normally has seven people on it. Now it has only two after all the purges. And those two are Xi Jinping himself, who's not a military officer, and a general who is a political commissar. In other words, someone who does not have operational responsibilities. So we see a Chinese military that, although it has some really great weapons and is certainly very large, doesn't have the ability to launch major operations against, for instance, the main island of Taiwan, because there are no senior generals and admirals to coordinate such an operation.
0: Let me ask you this. Well, we're going to take a short break. I'd like to carry over. I have a few more questions for you, if you don't mind. We're talking to Gordon Chang, Gatestone Institute senior fellow, good friend of the program as well. My question to you is this. Has Taiwan or Formosa ever been part of mainland China? And on what basis does he claim that it ought to be? We'll be right back.

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3: ABC News, I'm Dave Packer. The U.S. Supreme Court ruled to preserve broad access to the mail-order abortion pill mifepristone. That covers the nation's highest court. That says this comes after the lower court ruling that would have restricted distribution. In Beijing, President Trump getting ready for day 2 of a summit with China's leader. The president's first meeting with President Xi Jinping lasted more than 2 hours. ABC's Mary Bruce.
4: Xi delivering a stark warning to Trump about Taiwan, which Beijing claims is its own territory. According to China's state media, Xi telling Trump if the issue is handled poorly, the two countries will collide or even clash.
3: The FBI and Navy forced to release statements after it was learned that FBI Director Kash Patel wanted an exclusive snorkeling dive around the sunken USS Arizona at Pearl Harbor. It's considered to be a gravesite. The number of Americans being monitored following that deadly Hantavirus outbreak on a cruise ship growing to at least 41.
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1: We're here with Gordon Chang, a senior fellow at the Gatestone Institute. You can follow him, comment, support him on Twitter. Gordon G. Chang at Twitter. Gordon G. Chang at Twitter. He posts some really smart and interesting stuff. So when did Taiwan become part of mainland China, Gordon?
2: Well, it certainly hasn't been. This is one of the great questions of history, because no Chinese ruling group has ever held indisputable sovereignty to Taiwan. The Qing Dynasty, which was, people consider it to be the last imperial dynasty in China, was not considered to be Chinese by the Chinese themselves, because the invading Manchus took over in the 17th century. So the Manchus, the Qings, actually did assume sovereignty over Taiwan. But in 1895, the Japanese, after the first Sino-Japanese war, took it over. And then the Qings fell. Now, Chiang Kai-shek, who was Chinese, did take control of Taiwan in 1949. But the 1951 San Francisco Treaty, which solved most of the legal issues following the Second World War in Asia, did not give indisputable sovereignty to Chiang Kai-shek. It left the question blank. So, as I said, no Chinese regime has ever held indisputable sovereignty to the island of Taiwan, and certainly the People's Republic of China has never had control of Taiwan.
1: And why did they not include Taiwan when they were making that pact?
2: You know, I don't know the answer to that question, but there was a lot of controversy over Chiang Kai-shek in the 1940s. And so I think it's because there was real ambivalence about his rule. Now, in hindsight, you know, people may have said that was the wrong decision. But in 1951, when they inked the San Francisco Treaty, they left the issue of sovereignty over Taiwan unresolved.
1: The issue of Taiwan unresolved. Now, here's my concern. You say that China's military leadership is such that a direct attack is unlikely, or would be problematic anyway, at least right now. But what if they try an economic chokehold on the island?
2: Well, they have tried that. And I think that the reason why it hasn't worked is because most of the people in Taiwan self-identify as Taiwanese only. So if you look at self-identification surveys, generally speaking, you get about two-thirds of the population say they're Taiwanese, and you get about 3 or 4, maybe 5%, but usually 3 and 4 these days say that they're Chinese. What's really bad for China is that under the younger age cohorts, we're talking about the 16 to 24-year-olds, it's over 80% identify as Taiwanese only. So yes, the Chinese can do all sorts of things, control the media, cultural attempts, economic attempts, but people there, you know, don't think they're Chinese, and so therefore they resist, because we know that culture is the most important determinant.
1: Here's what I mean, though. What if they militarily encircle the island? You know, like their own form of a blockade and so forth. And do you think we'll airlift things into Taiwan? You think we would do that?
2: I think that we would, and there are a lot of reasons for it. And one of them is that we wouldn't have semiconductors, because there's one Taiwanese company that builds 92% of the world's sophisticated semiconductors. The other 8% are manufactured by Samsung and others in South Korea, which right now is going hard leftist. So we could end up with a world, if we didn't support Taiwan, we could end up with a world where the U.S. would have no semiconductors, at least the sophisticated ones, at all. And I don't think that the United States would let that happen. But we have a lot of other reasons why to support Taiwan. One of them is that Taiwan has been at the center of our Western defense perimeter since the 1800s. It prevents the Chinese Air Force and Navy from surging into the Western Pacific. So Taiwan is our front line, and we do not want the Chinese Navy floating over California or Hawaii. But also, after the catastrophic withdrawal of Afghanistan, Taiwan has become a test of the credibility of the United States. And also, we cannot allow a totalitarian state of China to absorb

0: any democracy, because they would launch an enormous publicity war, propaganda war against us, trying to tell the world that we were done. So I think that we would defend Taiwan.
1: Why do you think people want some kind of arrangements with China when it comes to this? Because look what they did with Hong Kong. They had a deal with Britain, and they just blew past it, right?
0: They did. And, you know, that's interesting because in 2019, they had the big protests in Hong Kong. Those were significant for Taiwan because Hong Kong was supposed to be ruled under this one country, two systems formula that was developed not for Hong Kong but for Taiwan. But the Chinese first applied it in Hong Kong. And what happened was fascinating. Tsai Ing-wen was the president of Taiwan then. She's from the Democratic Progressive Party, the pro-Taiwan party. She was not going to get the nomination of her party to run for re-election as president until those protests occurred in Hong Kong. After they occurred, the people in Taiwan said, oh my gosh, we don't want this for us. We're not going to vote for the pro-China party. Tsai Ing-wen got the nomination of her party to run for re-election, and she won in an historic landslide. So that shows you that the Chinese, what they do often, you know, is very powerful, but what they do is get the opposite of result with what they want.
1: Very, very interesting. Is there a backup to Xi? Is there a number two sitting there ready? Or if there is, I wonder who it would be.
0: Yeah, there are various people who are considered to be a backup. One guy has emerged recently. He's the guy who shook President Trump's hand second after Xi Jinping today. But really, there is no number two in China. There's only number one, because what we have seen over the last 4 or 5 years are a number of people circulate through what is considered to be the number two spot, and they change. So really, in that system, Xi Jinping does not want a real number two, because then he would be worried about being replaced by the number two. This occurs in so many totalitarian and authoritarian states. So the most dangerous job in the world is being the number two to, for instance, Kim Jong-un. And the second most dangerous job in the world is being number two to Xi Jinping.
1: Mm-hmm. Very good. Well, you're a fount of knowledge, and we really appreciate it. Gordon Chang, the Gatestone Institute, and you can check him out. Tell everybody where you are. You're on Gordon G. Chang at Twitter, correct?
0: That's correct, and I archive all my articles for free at www.gordonchang.com.
1: Very good, and give your bride our best, too. God bless you, my friend.
0: And God bless you, Mark. So thank you so much.
1: You got it. Take care. Isn't he great? Yes, he is. Very good. Let's see here. You know, history is unfolding right before our eyes. The President of the United States is delivering really every day, restoring strength at our borders, rebuilding American confidence, putting this country back on a path of common sense and constitutional principles, which is exactly why the left and the media hate him, and we love him. But our system was never meant to rest on one person's shoulders. They need our help. We the people, the sovereign. And there's millions of us. There's millions of us who believe in faith and family and freedom. And there's a lot more to do, isn't there? Including stop the mob in November. We're going to be working very hard on that on this program. I want you to join AMAC, the Association of Mature American Citizens. 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We'll be right back.
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0: love our friends at the International Fellowship of Christians and Jews. What a wonderful group. What a wonderful group. When we talk about Israel, we're not just talking about a place. We're talking about a people connected to a promise. A promise made by God. One he has never broken. One that continues today. Because God's character doesn't change. What he begins, he sustains. What he promises, he fulfills. And that matters today, right now, in the Holy Land, Israel. Families run to shelters as sirens sound. This isn't just a crisis. It's a call to respond. For Christians, well, the Holy Land is yours too. And caring for the Jewish people isn't rooted in politics. It's rooted in trust in a God who keeps his word. So we don't stay distant. We step in with prayer and practical help. 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They're there on the ground. On the ground. 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What a beautiful, wonderful organization. Christians and Jews working hand in hand. And we're going to have to. We're going to need to. Because the enemy is on the move. That's right. I don't mess around. The enemy is on the move. International Fellowship of Christians and Jews. 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Please check them out. The information is very, very important over there. Let's take a call here in Chicago, Illinois, the great WLS. Alan, how are you?
1: Great, Mark. How are you?
0: Very well, quickly, thank you.
1: Mark, my girlfriend has a photograph of her holding a London Times in 07 that reads, "The end of Europe as we know it." Mm-hmm. But as far as Iran, I think that Trump is brilliant because a former IEA inspector said this. He's a nuclear engineer. He said, we do not know the entire of what's going on there. It's a puzzle missing pieces. And another inspector said that we have to be sure to focus on one thing and one thing only, and that is the nuclear fuel. Mm-hmm. Because if they disperse it to radicals around the world, they could wreak havoc all over the world, including China. Mm-hmm. And it would be harder for us to detect and harder for us to control at that time. So we've got to wait, be patient, hold off, but get it, because we have to have control of it. And I'm sure Mossad is in there spying and getting all the information
0: that they
1: need.
0: Yeah, but
1: they
0: can't be there forever, and nobody can, and that's the problem. You can be patient to a point, but the American people have lost their patience, and this worries me a lot. It worries me a lot. And not only that, I think if there's not the elimination of this regime, they will be right back at this. Maybe it'll be in 5 years or 10 years, but our kids and grandkids are going to have to deal with it. That's my concern. The other thing that people aren't talking about, if I may raise this, is plutonium. They were making, refining plutonium, which of course is another major element in making a bomb. And I'd love to know more about the plutonium issue as well. But we're going to be chasing these guys from one end of the world to the other. I don't think we're going to have the stick-to-itiveness with our military to be in the region forever to try and manage them and keep them in a box. I just don't. Particularly when we're going to have other issues to deal with, like communist China and so forth. So, to me, you don't get many opportunities when you have an enemy that is this weak. And the window is open, but it closes. To finally put the knife in their heart. That's my concern right now. But thank you for your call, my friend. I appreciate it. You know, this guy, Christoph, who wrote that horrendous article in the New York Times about, we've read these stories about goats and what goes on over there. I'm not going to even get into that. But it's the other way around, isn't it? Nonetheless, over at the Washington Free Beacon, they remind us, Times columnist Christoph's father fought on the Nazi side in World War II. The Hamas prison rape dog propagandist's dad also defended Vichy war criminal, then committed suicide after decades of nightmares. And it was Christoph who wrote about it. Now, New York Times columnist Nicholas Christoph, they read at the Free Beacon, whose article accusing Israel of using dogs and carrots to rape Palestinian prisoners is being denounced by the Israeli Foreign Ministry as Hamas propaganda fabricated and a baseless blood libel, had a father who served on the Nazi side during World War II. In Christoph's 2024 memoir, Chasing Hope, he writes, "When I was growing up and other kids talked about their dads heroically battling the Nazis, I kept quiet. I didn't want to admit that my father had actually fought for a year on the same side as the Nazis." Christoph's father also wrote a letter to the editor of the Times in 1989 defending Paul Touvier, the intelligence chief of a pro-Nazi militia in Vichy, France, who was convicted of killing seven Jewish hostages. Christoph's father wrote that in World War II, quote, "In so many cases, it was sometimes difficult indeed to draw a sharp line between friend and enemy, patriot and traitor, moral and immoral acts. To do good," he wrote, "you often had to do evil too. Time and again, people had to quantify either their ethics. I am permitted to be this much immoral to achieve that much good. Kill so many to save that many." And once the war ended, it was a question to what extent personal commitments or obligations taken under one set of circumstances were still binding totally different circumstances, moral and political. He sounds like a Nazi. By the way, Alex Soros posted that his father knows what anti-Semitism is like. What a piece of crap that guy is. George Soros had no problem. No problem. Working with a Nazi as I won't even say a child, a teenager, when they were selling the property of his old neighbors out from under them. When I hear about those schmucks, the disclosure that Christoph's father served in the Romanian military on the Nazi side may help to explain, they write, why Christoph would be so eager to demonize Israel in particular when prison abuse cases are plentiful worldwide and especially in New York. The Princeton historian Bernard Lewis, who had served Britain in World War II from 1940 to 45 in the Royal Armored Corps and Intelligence Corps, and at M16 wrote a 2005 article in the American Scholar. Quote, "The new anti-Semitism in which he observed that Jew-baiting, Jew-hating, or generally being unpleasant to Jews serves a purpose by bringing non-Jews a kind of relief," wrote Lewis. "For more than half a century, any discussion of Jews and their problems has been overshadowed by the grim memories of the crimes of the Nazis and of the complicity, acquiescence, or indifference of so many others." Anyway, the point is Christoph's father fought for the Nazis. And now his boy writes essentially for Hamas. That would be my take. We salute our armed forces, police officers, firefighters, emergency personnel, ICE, our truckers. And I want to thank all of you, you great Americans, red-blooded Americans, and I'll see you right here tomorrow, Friday. God bless.
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9: ABC News. I'm Dave Packer. Day two of the Beijing summit with President Trump and China's President Xi. The day before, Trump hoped to talk trade, but Xi had something else in mind.
10: Trump brought with him the nation's leading CEOs, hoping to forge new ties on trade and technology. But according to Chinese state media, behind closed doors, Xi delivered a stark warning to the American president. Do not interfere in China's efforts to take over Taiwan. Threatening if handled poorly, the two countries will clash or even come into conflict, pushing the entire U.S.-China relationship into a very dangerous situation.
9: ABC's Mary Bruce. The Supreme Court ruled today to preserve access to abortion drugs by mail, even in states where abortion is illegal. The justices kept on hold a lower court ruling that would have blocked telehealth abortions via mifepristone, which would have meant
11: women who need it and seek it would have to get it in person at a doctor's office. And many abortion rights advocates say that's a significant barrier for a lot of women in a lot of states. Now, the state of Louisiana, which bans abortion almost entirely, says that would be a good thing for them because they see this regulation as facilitating illegal conduct in their state. Women getting the pill by mail, even though it's outlawed.
9: ABC's Devin Dwyer. The CDC says the number of people being monitored for potential hantavirus has risen to 41. They say no Americans are positive for hantavirus at this time, but 16 people are being monitored under quarantine at a special medical facility in Nebraska. ABC News medical contributor Dr. Alok Patel says the rising numbers do not indicate an increased threat to the public.
12: This is not an airborne, overly contagious respiratory virus that we've seen in the past, especially with COVID.
9: And it spreads only with prolonged contact with someone who is symptomatic. Russia pummeled Ukraine's capital Thursday with more than 1,600 drones and missiles, making it the largest attack since the war began. Ukrainian officials say at least 21 people were killed, including 3 children. You're listening to ABC News.
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9: Weekly jobless claims were released today and showed a slight uptick. 12,000 more applications for unemployment benefits were filed last week than the week prior, bringing the total to 211,000. Retail sales were up in April compared to March, but only a half percentage point. Higher gas prices caused by the war in Iran could explain why Americans are cutting back. Cuba's power grid's on the brink of collapse as the U.S. continues its oil embargo against the island nation. This is a top Trump administration official made a surprise visit to Cuba today.
16: That surprise visit by CIA Director John Ratcliffe to Cuba earlier today comes amidst extraordinary tension between Cuba and the United States. A senior CIA official telling ABC News the message from Ratcliffe, Cuba is a national security threat and must not allow adversaries like Russia and China use of the island. The Cuban government saying they pose no such threat.
9: ABC's Matt Rivers. Dual deadly plane crashes today, one in Ohio when a plane crashed into a home. More on both crashes from ABC's Trevor Ault.
17: Authorities say two people on board that plane were killed. The tail of the plane wedged in the wreckage of the home hours after a medical transport plane crashed in the mountains of New Mexico, leaving four people dead and igniting a wildfire. Authorities say the small propeller plane took off from Roswell, carrying four crew members and medical personnel around midnight. It lost communications, vanishing from radar, then crashed.
9: The two people in the house survived. I'm Dave Packer, ABC News.
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21: Of Donald Trump, he's going to be on to give his thoughts on what's going on in China and what it means and everything else. So we'll do that tomorrow night. But tonight, it's open phones. The hour is all yours. 1-844-2-McGraw. 1-844-262-4729. And if you want to talk, tonight might not be a bad night since I am kind of losing my voice and I am getting a little cold. I was around an infant last weekend. And you know what? The infant sneezed and they're walking petri dishes. And so I've been fighting a cold all week long. So that's all right. He's a cute little kid anyway. I'll put up with it. 1-844-2-McGraw. 1-844-262-4729. The texts are coming in. As well. Let me get a couple of texts here and then we'll go to the phones. Tim in Washington State, and really, this could be the text of the month, really. This is profound right here. Tim from Washington State texts in. There is good catfish and there is bad catfish. Good catfish is very good and bad catfish is very bad. I mean, we should get some merch going. And maybe a hat or a T-shirt that has that phrase on it, because it really, I mean, the more you read it, the more fascinating. It's sort of, on its face, it seems very similar. But once you really do a deep dive in it, it is very profound. Let me read it again for those of you who missed it. There's good catfish and there's bad catfish. Good catfish is very good and bad catfish is very bad. Well, after reading that, I clearly want to stay away from the bad catfish and I would prefer the good catfish. So there you go. Just having fun with you. Let's see here. Have you ever heard of Meadow Mountain Massacre, another sordid event in the history of the Mormon Church? No, I have not. But I have been to Independence, Missouri, and just a few blocks away from Harry Truman's house is what? The big temple, right? The big Mormon temple that's right there in Independence, Missouri. So I have been there. Let's go. Let's see here. Can't tell you how much I enjoy your show. Tony must be on cloud nine with the Sabre loss. Yeah, the Montreal Canadiens win. They now take a 3-2 series lead against the Buffalo Sabres. And I have a call into Scotty Bowman, the former coach of the Montreal Canadiens, legendary hockey coach. We'll see if we can get him on to talk about the NHL finals. So that's the plan there. And then this one from Pennsylvania. Thank you for bringing back wonderful memories of Roy Orbison. Your program is amazing. Thank you very much. Don't forget, Pennsylvania, good catfish is good. Bad catfish is bad. Gil in San Antonio, Texas. Thanks for joining us. You'll be first up on Open Phones. Good evening and thanks for joining us.
0: Thank you for having the author about Roy Orbison. You know, I lived in West Texas for quite a part of my life, and Roy Orbison made his first demo recordings at Norman Petty's studio in Clovis, New Mexico. He and his band recorded Ooby Dooby, and that demo was sent to Sun Records, and that's how Roy's career got started, but it actually started there with Clovis. Buddy Holly also got his start there, and Norm Petty and Buddy Holly wrote some of Buddy Holly's hit songs. And if I could give a plug to Lubbock, Texas, the home of Buddy Holly, they have the Buddy Holly Museum there that I visited several times. And I was checking for a friend. And if you go back there, you can buy original Buddy Holly and the Crickets recordings. That they have the rights to those songs, and they've pressed them in vinyl. And in they're also available in CD. I have some that were on cassette when I visited there before. But you could actually get the original Buddy Holly recordings. I know it's more about Roy Orbison, but
21: they're all in the same world. Buddy Holly, first of all, I love that Buddy Holly movie with Gary Busey. That is such a great movie. And that was like, I don't know, for me, that was the first sort of musical docudrama I saw. And then, right, that sort of taught you about, but because by the time I came along, I didn't know who Buddy Holly was. He had died long before I came along. And then La Bamba was another one, right, where it sort of tells the tale of Ritchie Valens and the day the music died in Clear Lake, Iowa. And I will say this, that I was on a road trip one time up Interstate 35 to Minneapolis, and I came within a whisker of stopping off and going to visit the marker where the plane crashed in the middle of a cornfield in Clear Lake, Iowa, where the day the music died. But I love those musical movies, the Buddy Holly story and the La Bamba. I love those. Those are my favorite types of movies because they tell a tale. So.
0: Buddy Holly's widow at 93 years old, Maria Elena, is still alive.
21: God love her. Really? Wow.
0: Yes.
21: Yeah. What a great story. Hey, Gil, thanks for checking in. Have a good night.
0: Bye-bye.
21: You got it. Michael in Washington. Michael, welcome to America at Night. Hello.
1: No, it's Michelle.
21: Oh, Michelle, I'm sorry. I have to put my glasses on.
1: Yeah, I called I called 8 days ago to talk about Star Wars and how Lucas got inspired by the Flash Gordon movie serials.
21: Sure. Yeah.
1: You know, and you seemed interested in the call and invited me to call back. And I'm an old lady who travels all over the country, and I have loved, I came very close to that same place in Iowa, Clear Lake, and I have relatives that live not far from there. Oh my gosh, those are great movies. But anyway, and also, can you believe it's been more than 60 years since Roy Orbison sang Crying in Carina Carina? It's just hard to believe, isn't it?
21: Yeah, it's, I mean, anyway, you blink your eyes and it's 40 years later, yeah.
1: Yeah.
21: What's going on? Michelle, are you there? Michelle, are you there?
1: Yes, can you hear me?
21: Oh, there you go. You're back.
1: Can you hear me?
21: I can hear you now. Go ahead.
1: Oh, good. Okay. I love science fiction in when I was in grade school in the 1950s because my dad did, and it was so inspiring to watch the 1930s Flash Gordon serials on TV, you know, because they were all over television, and it was just Buster Crabbe and his staff, you know, they were just amazing, amazing. They were the very first real science fiction movies in the sense that, you know, you're dealing with Ming the Merciless, and everything that made Star Wars so fascinating was started by Flash Gordon, which was created by Alex Raymond, famous cartoonist, in 1934. And only 2 years later, we had this wonderful 13-chapter serial. And what I wanted to tell you when I, you know, to finish, was I interviewed Buster Crabbe, the Flash Gordon actor. He was, I have to correct myself. I said 1928. It was 1932 when he won the Olympic, an Olympic gold medal in swimming in the Los Angeles Olympics. And 28 was Johnny Weissmuller, the Tarzan. And, the only actor ever to play both Tarzan and a science fiction hero. Nobody else. And he was also played Billy the Kid in several movies in the 40s. And he was an amazingly versatile actor.
21: Michelle, I'm going to let you go. We got a bad connection. I'm going to have to let you go. I apologize. But I will tell you this. Last week when you called up on the show, my morning show producer, I do a morning show here in St. Louis, and my morning show producer was listening to the show. He happened to be listening that night, and he's the biggest Star Wars fan in the world. And so the following morning I went in, and he said, I loved that Michelle phone call talking about Buster Crabbe and Flash Gordon. He's a huge comic book guy and a huge Star Wars guy, and you've piqued his interest. We should mention that we've reached out. There's a man who wrote a book about Marvel Comics. He read every single Marvel comic that has ever been printed. And he's going to come on the show and talk about comics and Marvel and all that type of stuff. That's should be here in the next week or so. So keep an eye out for that. Which reminds me, if you want to follow along and find out when these guests are on, each and every night, Alex puts out a list of every guest that's on the show each and every night. And all you have to do to sign up is text your phone number, 1-844-2-McGraw, 1-844-262-4729. 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So you can do that. 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
1: Some of the big names on the PGA Championship leaderboard after day one. Scottie Scheffler is at 3 under. That's the mark. A lot of people at 3 under. Xander Schauffele's at 2 under. Patrick Reed's at 2 under. Going down the list here, Jason Day's at 1 under. Brooks Koepka's at 1 under. John Rahm is at 1 under. Jordan Spieth is at 1 under. JT, Justin Thomas is at 1 under. So, can't find Rory. Where's Rory in all of this? I'm going to find Rory. I'm going too fast. All right. By the way, we got word that Marvel's guy, the gentleman who wrote the book on Marvels, it's called All of the Marvels, A Journey to the End of the Biggest Story Ever Told. He, a guy who's read every single Marvel comic ever printed. The man's name is Douglas Wolk, and he's going to be joining us on Monday. So there you go. All right, let's go to Tony in Montreal. Tony, a sigh of relief. Your Canadians now up 3-2. Good stuff.
2: Yes, they are, and there's a lot of people that are really happy in Montreal right now. And sorry for the guys that are listening to your great radio station and your great show, saying that Tony only speaks of hockey. I thought I spoke about a lot of things, and I think you mentioned that one of your friends said I was pretty funny and that I should get a podcast. I'm going to ask McGraw Milhaven to help me if I ever have anything to do with that. Because,
1: well, there was a couple of texters who want your own segment.
2: Yeah, I started laughing. I said, "Hey, wow, that's pretty good." I gotta give all the credit to this guy from St. Louis, this guy McGraw Milhaven, that seems to get along with me pretty good. So I also like the fact that you are a Canadiens fan and you're cheering for my team. So today I dug out of my closet my daughter's New York Mets jacket, and I'm on my way tomorrow to bring it to her. On behalf of you, hopefully that can help your team come out of the doldrums. How's that?
1: Well, we need a whole lot of help. I hope your daughter is a special woman, because I personally, I wouldn't do that to my daughter. Actually, I am trying to do that to my daughter. It's a form of child abuse, turning her into a Met fan, but she has to know that life isn't fair.
2: Hey, listen, man, I called in today. I was on TSN radio in Montreal, and they even gave me my own walk-up song for the Canadians. It's Unchained by Van Halen. I'm sure you know that tune.
1: Yes, but I do.
2: Yeah, and it's one kick, I will say, A-R-S-E song, because I don't know what's allowed on your radio station or not. But in Canada, you can't say that on the radio. But they love me on the radio because I start screaming like I did the other night when the Knicks won. I say, bring the ring, bring the ring, bring the ring, Clarence, bring the ring. So why I called today, again, is because it's one of my favorite artists ever, is Sinatra. Today, May 14th, is his death, right? He died, I believe, on May the 14th. And I was lucky enough to get a gift of every song that he ever released on a 4-disc set with some type of there's a book attached to it. It's like one of the greatest things I ever got. It's called Frank Sinatra, the Complete Capitol Singles Collection. And it's just amazing that the amount of songs, I can't even tell you, like, I don't know, it was like 50 songs or something, maybe 100 songs, I don't know. It goes from, Lean Baby to I mean, it's all, like, there's 100 songs. I can't. You're Cheating on Me, All the Way, Chicago, Witchcraft.
1: Sure. Yeah.
2: I mean, it just doesn't go time after time. The French Foreign Legion, High Hopes, Melody of Love. I mean, Sinatra. I saw something on TikTok, or it's on the web. It was Sinatra and Elvis, and it was young Elvis and Sinatra when he was still that handsome guy, and they did a tune where Sinatra sang the Elvis song and Elvis sang the Sinatra song. And I got to tell you, the charisma was oozing out of those gentlemen.
1: I bet.
2: I mean, if not, imagine if you were a person that was a young 16 years old and you're listening to these two gentlemen, whether it be on Ed Sullivan or whoever it was, I just couldn't believe even the impact it has on a person today, many years after these poor people died. And somehow, you know, the legacy of our culture and the great Paul Anka also, who was brought in by one of your friends, right? You interviewed Anka.
1: Yeah, I did interview Paul Anka, yeah.
2: And you said on St. Louis Radio, he wrote you a very beautiful note after he, as the gentleman he is. And for most Americans, they don't know that Paul Anka wrote some of the great tunes for many artists. And he's a Canadian boy out of Ottawa. So, again, the relationship that I have with your radio station, I hope promotes the idea that our two countries are the two greatest friendship countries on the planet and nobody else can touch us. That's Tony, what I think.
1: Tony, have a good night. Enjoy the win. One more, and they move on. So hang tight. That's Tony from Montreal. I'm McGraw Milhaven from USA, America at Night, back in a moment.
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10: You know, it's interesting. 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Case in point, new study out of Northwestern University School of Medicine found the mid-30s are a major turning point for men's heart health. For women, about a decade later. But for the men, this is the time when you really need to be thinking about your heart health seriously. At a bare minimum, start seeing a primary care doctor once a year just to get your blood pressure and cholesterol checked. You can also look up and then do your best to follow what is known as the American Heart Association's Life's Essential Eight. These are things everyone can do to decrease their risk of heart disease. I'm Dr. Sanjay Gupta, helping you live a better life.
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0: on Paul Anka Stationery, thanking me for enjoying the conversation on the radio show. I was blown away. I still have it somewhere. But Paul Anka told the story, told me the story. Now, I've heard it a couple of different ways, but the story he told me was that he stayed up all night in New York working on My Way on the piano. Excuse me. And he finishes it at, I don't know, whatever it was, 6 o'clock in the morning, 7 o'clock in the morning. He knows Frank is in Vegas, so he calls up Frank Sinatra in Vegas. Now, if it's 6 or 7 o'clock in New York, it's whatever it is, 3 or 4 o'clock in Vegas. So he calls Frank, and he says, Frank, I've got your song. And he puts the phone down, and he sings My Way on the piano to Frank Sinatra. He picks up the phone, and Paul Anka says, what do you think? And Frank says, nah, I don't think so. So they had to convince Frank Sinatra to sing My Way, which, in my humble opinion, no disrespect to Roy Orbison or anybody else, in my humble opinion, that is the greatest song ever recorded. No disrespect to Born to Run, no disrespect to any of the wonderful songs out there. But My Way, every single time it gets me, every single time. Bill in Louisville, Kentucky, welcome to America at Night.
1: Hey, how we doing there?
0: Good, Bill. Thanks for calling.
1: Yeah, Paul Anka, I think, wrote, she's the lady for Tom Jones, I think. And if it wasn't him, it was Neil Sedaka. And he did this really wonderful album, Paul Anka did, probably been 25 years ago or something, where he took rock and roll songs and he kind of jazzified them. And it's, I was always hoping there'd be a volume two of that. And I don't know the title of it, but it was very wonderful. You know, a bunch of songs. Go ahead.
0: Yeah. He did write She's a Lady for Tom Jones. You are correct.
1: Okay, I thought so. I thought so. And then there's a handful of other ones that I could get on a multiple choice, but I can't just pull them out of the air. the reason I called is I wanted to tell you a little Roy Orbison story here. I have like a hero. One of my heroes is a guy named Gene Thomas from East Texas, and he passed away around 2010. And Orbison had heard him on the radio and had said, I'd like to produce this guy, you know, and he sought him out. And I think he produced, you know, 8 to 10 different recordings on Gene Thomas. And Roy was coming through town around 1980, and I wanted to see if I could get some kind of quote about Gene Thomas from Roy. And Roy was, he had some kind of burly guys blocking me a little bit, but I found out what hotel they were in, and I didn't want to be too obvious, so I found this candy machine or whatever you call those machines that have all different kinds of things in them, and I pretended that I was having trouble with that machine for probably more than an hour, and that was just enough to get me past, because people were going to bed and everything, and I was still, you know, messing with that machine as just to, you know, just to not call attention to myself, although I probably was calling all kinds of attention to myself. But anyway,
0: so what you said you were trying to get a quote. Were you a reporter or something?
1: No, but I just, you know, Gene's one of my guys, you know.
0: Gotcha.
1: And
0: yeah.
1: I thought I could get a quote about Gene, because I was going to kind of spread the word about Gene. If I get a Roy Orbison quote, it'd be great. So anyway, I'm kind of staring. I don't know which hotel room he's in or anything. And I'm, you know, kind of looking through the hallway in between my attempts at messing with this candy machine. It was crazy. And then I saw some guy that looked just like Roy Orbison, except he was, like, much heavier. Oh. So he's got to have, like, a twin brother or something. I don't know. But it was like a giant-sized Roy Orbison knocked on this door, and then the real Orbison answered the door, and it was almost like a mirror effect.

0: had these two guys that looked like Roy Orbison.
1: Maybe it was a fan trying to dress up like Roy Orbison.
0: It looked too much like real, too real for that. And I don't know anything about how many family members he had or anything.
1: Yeah, I don't think he had a twin brother. But
0: anyway,
1: maybe.
0: So that told me what room he was in, and then the guy left. Is the heavy, the Roy Orbison looking guy left. And so most of the people had kind of dissipated by that time. So I walked up and knocked on that door, and Roy thought it'd be somebody he knew. And then he was ready to shut that door. And I said, I just got a question about Gene Thomas. And, he opened the door again. He said, I can't talk long. He said, we're getting ready to get to the airport. But he said, you know, I cut one of Gene's songs as well. You know, he knew that.
1: Bill, you got to speed it up. So did he say nice things about Gene Thomas for you?
0: He said he was one of the four main male vocalists of the early 60s.
1: All right, good to hear. There you go. That's all you need. Bill, thanks for the phone call. Next time, Bill. Great story. Got to speed it up a little bit. I only got so much time. Danny in Aurora. Danny, you're on America at Night. Thanks for calling.
2: Hey, Cards won today. Roy Orbison was and is much more well-known than Bruce Springsteen or Tom Petty. We talked before about Bruce Springsteen never having a number one hit, so he really ain't nothing.
1: Hold on a second. Bruce Springsteen ain't nothing. Now you can choose as a musical fan not to like Bruce Springsteen, right? There are artists that are big or famous that you don't like, but you can't discredit Bruce Springsteen and what he's done. You might not like his music, but he's one of the biggest rock stars ever.
2: That's never had a number one hit, but okay.
1: Well, Manfred Mann. Well, okay, but that doesn't mean you know Nolan Ryan never won the Cy Young. He's still considered one of the greatest pitchers of all time.
2: Okay, moving on. Your guy that was talking about Roy Orbison. There is such a thing as a doppelganger, but the real point of my call was that you had said, we talked last week, and you were talking about whether or not Obama's deal was better than Trump's deal. And I came across, and I texted it to your line, a speech that's about 3 minutes. And it's Marco Rubio when he was a senator, and he basically laid out everything that Iran was going to do if the Obama deal went through. And I don't think anybody should call him Marco Rubio. They should call him Marco Ruby Damastris, because he nailed it.
1: Well, the deal never had a chance to work because Trump backed out of the deal. You there?
2: Yeah.
1: Trump backed out of the deal.
2: You had said this about the sanctions were Iran's. They were. But Iran still used them to do everything Marco Rubio said in 2015.
1: Look, we could argue it's a terrible deal. Okay, fine. But the deal from all independent, nonpartisan experts, Iran was staying within the parameters of the deal. They were not enriching uranium, and they were not seeking a nuclear weapon. From independent verifiable inspectors who they allowed into the country, okay? Trump decided it was such a bad deal, he backed out of the deal. So they kept their money, he put the sanctions back on, and they were then went back to enriching uranium. Now, Trump has to then either go in with troops and get the uranium or cut a diplomatic deal with Iran. And it'll be interesting to see how similar it is to Trump's deal. That's all I said.
2: Well, let me ask you this. If Iran doesn't want nuclear weapons, then what is the purpose of long-range missiles? And what is the purpose of subterranean centrifuges? Like I said, it goes back to Marco Rubio's 2015, which was 11 years ago. He foretold the future. That's all I got, brother. Have a good night.
1: Thanks, Danny. I don't know what the question was. Again, from all independent, nonpartisan experts, Iran was complying with the deal. It may have been a terrible deal. I'm not telling you it was a good deal. I'm not telling you it's a bad deal. I'm saying it was a deal. And independent experts, nonpartisan, independent experts said Iran was complying with the deal. Donald Trump became president. He didn't like the deal. He got out of the deal. So therefore, Iran went back to kick the inspectors out and went back to enriching uranium. Now, Donald Trump either has to go in and get it, or we have some type of diplomatic solution. And Iran wants their money. How are we, if we didn't trust Iran, if Marco Ruby Adonis, or whatever you called him, is so prolific and we couldn't trust him 11 years ago, why can we trust them today? So we can't cut a deal diplomatically. We have to go in. We can't trust. If we couldn't trust them 11 years ago, then we can't trust them today. So why is Trump negotiating with people you can't trust? So send the troops in and get them. What's he waiting for? I don't understand. What's the argument? I didn't understand it. What are we doing? Danny texts in. They were not. Otherwise, why build ICBMs? North Korea has an atomic bomb. North Korea has an unstable tyrant dictator. Should we go in and get North Korea's nuclear weapons? Nobody wants Iran to have a nuclear weapon. We had independent, verifiable inspectors going in and watching them. Trump didn't like that deal. He kicked them out. Now, how are we going to know they're no longer enriching uranium? Experts say we'd have to go in and get it all, or we have to send independent inspectors to verify it, which is exactly what Obama did. Holy mackerel. I got a headache. America at Night, back in a moment.
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1: All right, what do we got here? We've got just a few moments left. Let's go to some text lines. I just cheered when you said Tony from Montreal. Woo-hoo. And that was me who said a podcast and Tony should be a fill-in for you because he is the guys who you have filling in when you're not there is very different and not very enjoyable. Bring on Tony. So you want Tony to fill in for me when I go on vacation or I'm otherwise under the weather. All right. I'll send it up the Westwood One flagpole. We'll see what happens. There you go. Let's see. There you go. I really don't have much. Well, I shouldn't say that. Let's see here. There was another one here. I can't tell you how much I enjoy your show. Tony must be on cloud nine with the Sabre loss. I read that one already. Thank you for bringing back the wonderful memories of Roy Arbison. Your program is great. Danny is still on a rampage. And what did we blow up a few months ago? Danny, relax. Donald Trump withdrew us from the deal. Once he withdrew the United States from the pact, Iran started to pursue a nuclear weapon again. I don't know what you're arguing with me. These are basic facts. This isn't my opinion. Independent, third party, nonpartisan, nuclear experts who were in there as inspectors who were checking were allowed into Iran. And they said that Iran was complying with the deal President Obama made with Iran. That's not me being a liberal. That's not me being an Obama lover. That's not me being woke. Those are the facts. I apologize if you don't like those facts. That's not my opinion. Those are the facts. When Donald Trump came into office, he withdrew the United States from that agreement. That's not my opinion. That's not me being a right-wing wacko. That's just a fact. When Donald Trump withdrew us from that agreement, Iran went back to pursuing their nuclear interests. Okay? That's why Donald Trump went in a few months ago and blew up the silos and the mountain regions where he thought the enriched uranium was. As a matter of fact, I recently saw an interview with Hillary Clinton who praised President Trump for that bombing a few months ago. So how's that for your head exploding, people? Hillary Clinton praising Donald Trump for that bombing. I'll leave it there. The liberal that I am. All right, we're done. Our executive director is Alex Hinton. Our engineer tonight is Richard Good. I'm McGraw Milhaven.
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16: News. I'm Dave Packer. The historic summit between President Trump and China's President Xi wraps up Friday. ABC's Selena Wang is in Beijing and says after the handshakes and President Trump's praise for Xi, both sides are meeting to achieve their respective agendas, and each side presented very different readouts.
18: The question is whether behind closed doors, Xi Jinping had tried to pressure Trump to reduce U.S. arms sales to Taiwan or to get the U.S. to change its language around Taiwan, for instance, to say it outright opposes Taiwan independence. But on Iran, the U.S. side spoke about how both leaders, want this war to end, the Strait of Hormuz to reopen, but the Chinese readout of the meeting did not mention Iran's nuclear program or Iran or the Strait at all.
16: ABC News contributor John Cohen says Russia is taking advantage of the summit and the war in Iran to up its attacks.
19: It will leverage international events that they view can distract attention from what they're doing to continue to carry out their cyber and kinetic actions against Ukraine.
16: Thursday saw Russia's largest attack on Kyiv since the war began, 21 people killed, including three children. The Supreme Court preserving broad access to the abortion pill mifepristone without an in-person visit to the doctor. It keeps a hold on a lower court order that would have restricted the drug's availability as litigation over FDA safety regulation continues. Former Spirit Airlines employees suing the now-defunct company. The laid-off workers say Spirit violated federal labor laws when it abruptly ceased operations without advance notice and allegedly owes them compensation for unused vacation time and sick days. That according to a complaint filed this week. They're seeking damages equal to 60 days of wages and benefits, and they're asking for the case to be certified as a class action suit covering all impacted former employees. Spirit Airlines declined comment on the litigation. You're listening to ABC News.
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16: Texas executed its 600th inmate since 1982 Thursday. Edward Busby Jr. was convicted in the death of a retired professor in 2004. Prosecutors say Laura Lee Crane was abducted and left in the trunk of a car. Busby's execution faced many legal challenges because he was deemed to be intellectually disabled, but it went forward after the U.S. Supreme Court lifted a stay. Health officials are tracking potential exposures to the hantavirus, and some weren't on the cruise ship where the hantavirus outbreak originated.
22: The number of Americans being monitored following that deadly hantavirus outbreak on a cruise ship growing to at least 41, while that sick passenger in France remains in intensive care, relying on an artificial lung to survive. At least a dozen states now tracking 25 passengers from that ship, as well as an additional 16 people who the CDC says were not on the cruise, but may have been exposed to an infected person during travel, including on flights.
16: ABC's Victor Oquendo. Three of the largest cell phone companies in the U.S. say they'll team up to get rid of dead zones. AT&T, T-Mobile, and Verizon say in a statement they will tap into satellite networks to fill in the gaps, particularly in rural areas. It may not even be summer officially anyway, but the schedule for the 2026 NFL season is out. Starts with a rematch from the Super Bowl, the New England Patriots against the Seattle Seahawks on September 9th. Next day, the 49ers play the Rams in Melbourne, Australia, one of nine international games for the 2026 season. Dave Packer, ABC News.
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1: You're on Representative Kevin Kiley of California. He's been on the show before. He was a Republican turned independent, and he forced the House to vote on a bill to support Ukraine. No one's talking about Ukraine. China, Iran, what about Ukraine? We'll talk about that coming up a little bit later on next hour. Also, it's Thursday, and that means Bill Cleveland is going to join us. Bill Cleveland, Bill on the road, quickly turning into one of our favorite segments of the week. He, I believe, is in Quincy, Illinois. So we're going to check in with him and see what he's doing in Quincy, Illinois. I think his car ran out of gas, so we decided to spend the weekend in Quincy, Illinois. So we will check in with him. Of course, third hour is open phones. This first hour, though, we're going to talk about a rock star that died almost 40 years ago, 1988, right? 88, 98, tooth, right? 40 years ago. And he died young, died way too young, not very well known in the public, but considered a musician's musician. Of course, I'm talking about Roy Orbison. That's right, the man behind Only the Lonely, Pretty Woman, Crying. He was a musician's musician, and there's a brand new book out getting a lot of attention about Roy Orbison. Why, after all these years, is Roy Orbison still fascinating to the public? The book is called Roy Orbison, King of Hearts, and Jeff Apter is its author. We're going to take a quick break and come back and talk with him. Stay right there. America at Night. We're just getting started. You're not going to want to miss this. Back in a moment.
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0: Roy Orbison. And there is a new book called Roy Orbison, King of Hearts, by our guest. He's written numerous books about musicians. Keith Urban, AC/DC's Bon Scott, the Bee Gees, the Red Hot Chili Peppers, The Cure, David Grohl. He was on staff at the Australian Rolling Stone for 7 years. Jeff Apter joins us by video stream. Jeff, welcome to America at Night.
1: Good evening, McGraw. Good to speak with you.
0: Who knew that one of the fans of Roy Orbison lives in Australia? How did you fall in love with Roy Orbison from Australia?
1: Yeah, it's probably a little known fact outside of Australia, but Roy's following here, his fan base was enormous. And in fact, throughout Roy's career in America, his commercial career had a lot of highs and lows. Started out in the 60s, was all over the charts, essentially. But throughout the 70s, when he was really almost, people felt like he was in exile. He was this mysterious figure. Some people thought Roy was dead. He was, in fact, he had this flourishing career in Australia and in the UK. He toured here something like a dozen times over the course of about 20 years. I first saw him in 1983 playing in a suburban club, I guess a casino, essentially, to about 1,000 people. And, Roy, it had been a long time between drinks with Roy in the charts, but people were still so enthusiastic about seeing him. And I remember when he came on and he opened his mouth and sang the first notes of I Think Only the Lonely, there was a gasp. The place, Australian audiences can be very rowdy, but it suddenly went pin drop quiet. You could not hear anything but Roy Orbison sing. And then I heard someone gasp. It was like it was like a visitation, it was like being in the company of royalty or something. People were so in awe of this guy. And it must be said, in the 80s, this is Roy well into his career. The voice was still as pristine as ever. It was really a memorable night and sort of the starting point, I guess, for me writing this book.
0: Yeah, interesting. Now, he had sort of two careers here in America, right? He was famous in the 60s, and then he sort of, people rediscovered him late in his career. Unfortunately, he died shortly thereafter. But he was also big in England, was he not?
1: That's right. That's right. His first tour of England, he was supported by some combo called the Beatles or something. I've never heard of them. You may have heard of them. And there's a great story that this is 1963 or 64. And Roy hadn't heard about the Beatles yet, really, because they were still an English phenomenon. And he was standing outside the theatre where he was going to play opening night. And he looked up at the marquee and he said, what's a Beatle? And this Liverpudlian voice behind him says, Roy, I am. And it was John Lennon. And every night the Beatles would play. And of course, it was two very different shows. The Beatles was high energy, great excitement from the audience, whereas Roy was doing the big emotional ballads. So you had this great contrast. So they asked Roy, would he mind playing first? Because it was just a different type of show. And after a while, he accepted it. But every time he performed, he'd be brought back for encore after encore after encore. And allegedly, John Lennon stood in the wings one night, looked at Roy as he went on for another encore and said, Yankee, go home.
0: Wow. So he was getting encores as the opening act for the Beatles.
1: Absolutely. Absolutely. Yeah. And the English audiences were very good to Roy in much the same way Australian audiences were as well. For the majority of his career, he had hits in Australia and England that weren't hits in America, and that really kept his career going.
0: Is that where he obviously bonded with John Lennon, but he must have become friends with George Harrison then too?
1: That's correct. That's correct. I think George developed a lot of really strong relationships with people whose music he really admired. Roy being one, Carl Perkins, who I've written about, being another. In fact, when George Harrison went out on one of the Beatles' first tours, they all decided to adopt pseudonyms. And George called himself Carl Harrison after Carl Perkins. He was such a fan. But he also loved Roy's music. Of course, later on in the Wilburys, he brought him in, and it was really such a wonderful coda to Roy's career, the success of the Wilburys. But, one of the many tragedies of Roy's life is he didn't really get to live to experience that success.
0: Yeah, Roy Orbison, King of Hearts is the book. Jeff Apter is our guest. Let's go all the way back to the beginning. Very humble beginnings in Texas. Tell us about what you learned about him growing up.
1: Yeah, he came out of a place called Wink. And Roy would dine out on saying, you know, it was called Wink because if you winked, you'd miss it. It was that small. You know, it was a main street, a church, a general store, not much more. He started out in high school playing in bands. There was a band called, in fact, the Wink Westerners and the Teen Kings. Roy was more of a group member in the early years, but one day he was at Texas University. He heard a song called Ooby Dooby. And he just fell in love with this song and said, I want to record that. And eventually that became the first record that he cut with Sun Records, you know, the home of Elvis and Jerry Lee Lewis and Johnny Cash. But yeah, Roy's like so many of those guys, Roy's upbringing was very humble, very working class, you know, very, very hand to mouth kind of existence. And the success that music eventually brought to him was just a blessing, you know, something he probably took a lot of getting used to be honest, given the circumstances from which he came.
0: He wasn't an overnight success, right? He kicked around for a while, right?
1: Oh, yeah, that's absolutely right. Yeah, and like I say, he was with Sun Records, but didn't really have any great success there. He didn't fit. And also, I think at the point that Roy started recording for Sun, Elvis was about to leave Sun Records to go to RCA. And Sam Phillips, the owner of Sun Records, was always looking for the next Elvis. And he thought he saw him in Roy, and he recorded, like I say, Ooby Dooby, which was a much more up-tempo song. But I think Roy himself, after a while, realized that that sound was not the sound that fitted most comfortably for him. It wasn't until he left and went to a record label called Monument that he really found his signature sound. And that was the big lush sound. You know, he had orchestrations and harmonies and choirs and big production, and that was never going to happen with him at Sun. So you're right, he was kicking around for, you know, as a performing musician, probably a good part of a decade before he really broke through.
0: You know, the other thing about Roy Orbison is I don't think he fits in a genre, right? He's almost his own genre, yeah, in a sense, right? He's not rock and roll, he's not country, he wasn't Elvis, he wasn't the Beatles and Hendrix. He was sort of his own, he was his own music genre.
1: Yeah, that's true. And I guess that says a lot about why his songs, the longevity of his songs. You know, you can hear something from, say, the psychedelic 60s and you immediately can recognize it, but you go, oh, it sounds dated now. With Roy's music, it sounds sort of timeless, I guess, because he wasn't really trying to fit in with any musical mood or genre of the time. But, you know, he dabbled in a lot of different things. He did rockabilly, he did big ballads, he did pop, he did rock and roll, he did, you know, almost doo-wop with some of his stuff. So he was very versatile, but it was that the signature sound was the one when they brought in the orchestra, you know, and there's stories I relate in the book about, you know, some of the musicians not being that familiar with Roy. And when he's recording songs like, you know, Only the Lonely and Crying, some of the musicians actually stopped playing because they were just like in awe of this guy's voice because he was such an unassuming guy, you know, a very humble guy. You never expected this mountain of a voice, this amazing voice to come from such a nondescript kind of fella.
0: Jeff, after our guest, the book is called Roy Orbison, King of Hearts. It's interesting. The man died in the 80s, and you're writing about him now all these years later. He must still have a fan base out there all these years later.
1: Oh, yeah. Yeah, absolutely. And, you know, it was helped by his association at the end of his life and career with people like Jeff Lynne and George Harrison, Tom Petty in particular, you know, and the Wilburys. It certainly helped bring him back into the mainstream. But what happened subsequent to that is a lot of people name-checking Roy, you know, people like Chris Isaak and Bono from U2, you know, people who have huge fan bases who would name-check Roy as a huge influence on their music. So even though, you know, as you said in your intro, he's been gone a long time, almost 40 years, it's like his music has never gone away because there's always a new vocalist, a new singer. There's a guy at the moment in this end of the world called Marlon Williams, who people say, oh, yeah, that's the new Roy Orbison. So, you know, it's a testament to the power of Roy's music, you know, and the emotional sort of connection that he has with listeners that almost 40 years after his death, people are still using him as a reference point for new artists. It's fantastic, you know, and it says so much about the music that he created over that, 20-year span of his career.
0: Yeah, tell me the story of Bruce Springsteen and when Bruce Springsteen introduced him to the Rock and Roll Hall of Fame.
1: Yeah, well, Bruce was in a band, I think they're called Steel Mill, out of Jersey. This is before the E Street Band. Roy was playing in Nashville, and Springsteen got the opportunity to open for them, Bruce. And they drove all the way from Jersey to Nashville, long, long drive, just to be on the same bill with Roy Orbison. They were the opening act, of course, you know, one of many on the day, and Roy was the headliner. But Springsteen sat side stage and just watched Roy perform, and he said, you know, these deep, dark songs, you know, they just resonated so strongly with him. And Bruce had already spent a lot of his time sitting in his bedroom back in Jersey listening to, I think it was the greatest hits collection of Roy's, over and over and over again. You know, it's such a big influence on his work. And yeah, when Bruce finally got to induct Roy into the Rock and Roll Hall of Fame, I always find those sort of inductions interesting because you find out who the real fans are, the real fanboys. And Bruce was just in awe of this guy, you know, when he got to induct him. It was like Springsteen by that time, and this is in the early 80s, he's already accomplished many, many, many things in his own career. But you got the sense that inducting Roy into the Rock and Roll Hall of Fame was as big a moment in his career as anything that he'd done under his own name. So the connection was really strong. And of course, they went on to do a thing called Black and White Night. Again, in the 80s, it was basically a collection of Roy performing with a band that was assembled from his biggest fans, Bruce Springsteen, Tom Waits, Elvis Costello, Bonnie Raitt, K.D. Lang, Jennifer Warnes, all these amazing musicians who all got together just to perform Roy's songs with him out front. And it's it was a big hit. I think it was a cable performance that was done in the, I think it was 1983, 84, called Black and White Night. And it's just an amazing performance. But again, it pays tribute to the way that his music had that kind of timelessness that contemporary artists from the 80s, you know, were saying, oh God, I'd do anything to perform with Roy Orbison, even though to some people, Roy Orbison was seen as sort of a bit of a relic from the 60s. So yeah, it's great. And the Springsteen connection was very strong, you know, very profound. I bet you if Bruce had been offered a spot in the Wilburys with Roy, he would have said yes straight away.
0: Jeff, after our guest, the book is Roy Orbison, King of Hearts. Imagine a concert. It's got, you have to find this somewhere on YouTube or somewhere has got to have it. A Black and White Night with Springsteen, Elvis Costello, Tom Waits, Jackson Browne, Bonnie Raitt, Roy Orbison. I mean, those are some, that's an unbelievable, one of those is fantastic. But all of them together on the stage for one concert, holy miracle, that's amazing.
1: Yeah. It was an incredible lineup.
0: Yeah, he also seemed, I got about 2 minutes here, and then I got a break more because I want to talk. I want to spend next segment talking about the Traveling Wilburys. You mentioned all the contemporary fans he had, but you mentioned Springsteen. He was friends with Dylan. He was friends with the Beatles. It seemed like he was a musician's musician. The musicians really got Roy Orbison.
1: Absolutely, absolutely. That's absolutely true. And I think a lot of them were envious. I think a lot of, you know, I'm sure with people like Elvis Costello and maybe even Bruce, that to be able to sing like Roy Orbison, to hold those notes, to have that amazing voice would have just been almost unfathomable for them because it really was such a great instrument. And as I say, when I saw him in 83, his voice was as good as ever. So I think a lot of it was to do with the music, definitely with his musicality, you know, his range, his voice, and also his presence on stage. You know, one of the remarkable things about Roy is, unlike Elvis, he didn't need to gyrate his hips or do anything outrageous on stage. He just stood there stock still and sang, and people were just swept away, you know, and that's a very rare thing. And I think people like Springsteen acknowledged that and recognized it and sort of envied it too, I think.
0: Yeah. Jet black hair, black glasses, black tie, black suit, black shoes. Was that on purpose or was he just not very fancy?
1: It's funny. It sounds like you're describing Johnny Cash, doesn't it?
0: Yeah, yeah.
1: the black glasses, there's an interesting backstory to that. Roy was actually coming over to play with the Beatles the first time, and he'd left his prescription glasses behind, and all he had with him were his prescription shades. And he's really feared that he'd go on stage and people would say, oh, you're just trying to look cool wearing your shades. But, of course, then what happened was Roy was photographed after all these shows with the Beatles wearing these shades, and it became a sort of signature, you know, because everybody saw those photographs. So suddenly Roy felt obliged, I guess, to continue wearing those shades.
0: Roy Orbison, King of Hearts. Jeff Apter, our guest. Roy Orbison, King of Hearts. We'll come back, talk about the Traveling Wilburys and the tragedy that Roy Orbison had to deal with. America at Night, back in a moment.
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0: the Traveling Wilburys, of course, the super group in the 80s. The new book is called Roy Orbison, King of Hearts. Jeff, after our guest, tell me about the Traveling Wilburys. Whose idea was it and how did it get started?
1: Yes, the ultimate fan club. It was Roy was touring. It was April 1988. He was playing on the West Coast. He was playing a show at Anaheim. And in the audience was George Harrison, Jeff Lynne from the Electric Light Orchestra, and Tom Petty. What had happened is George had needed to record an extra song for, I think it was a European release. George had had a comeback record, Cloud Nine, the year before, and he needed

0: with a handle with care warning. And he said, that's the name, Handle with Care. And they improvised the song out of that. When you hear it, and you just played another Wilbury song, when you hear Vorey's voice, obviously these guys recognized this is way too good to be buried away on the B side of a foreign release. So they took it to the record company, who agreed, we're not going to get in the way. Go away and do whatever you need to do, which was the first Traveling Wilburys record. It really was like a fan club. There's a great story I relate in the book where Tom Petty turned up one day, and they were recording it initially at Dave Stewart from the Eurythmics. He also had a studio as well, and they were working there. And Tom pulled up one day and popped the hood, and Roy came over, and Tom later said, I couldn't believe it. I was checking the oil standing alongside Roy Orbison. Just these simple things that they were doing with this guy. They were so thrilled to have his company there. And it wasn't merely lip service. Roy's contribution to the record was enormous. And, it became much, much more than just this one-off exercise recording a simple song for a B-side of one of George's releases. It became a huge hit record. Tragedy, of course, being that, Roy just got to sample the initial success, the great reaction to the first Traveling Wilburys record when he died. And there's a story I relate again with Tom Petty, and George, Roy called him and said, I can't believe this. This is so fantastic, because Roy had been out of the charts for, well, 20 years in America, and suddenly he was back. And it was beyond people name checking him. He was actually a commercial entity again, and he was so thrilled by it. But unfortunately, he didn't really get to sample it thoroughly, which is such a tragedy. I always wonder, imagine what it would have been like if the Wilburys got together and decided to tour. That would have just been phenomenal.
1: Right. Now I want to go back to something you said. Did you say Handle with Care? They were just riffing. Had they just riffed that song?
0: They had a melody, and they were throwing around ideas for lyrics, and George Harrison literally spotted a box that had Handle with Care on the side, and it became not just a lyric, but it became the title of the song and sort of the theme of the song too. Wonderful accidental things happened when these guys were together in the studio. And I've seen footage of them together, and it really did look like just more like a fan club, or a gathering of good friends. They just seem to be so in sync with each other, and I think that really comes through in the record. In fact, the
1: Yeah.
0: two records that they released, yeah.
1: Yeah. So when that first Traveling Wilburys song hit, that was my first experience with Roy Orbison. I was in college, and it was like I sort of knew the names, but it was like, wait a minute, this is really good. And then all of a sudden, who's this Roy Orbison guy? And then all of a sudden, like I remember my professors were heartbroken that Roy Orbison died, and it was like, I barely got to know the guy, and he died. It was a flash in a pan. I mean, what could have been? You're right. If he would have lived and they would have toured, could you imagine what that tour would have been like?
0: Imagine George Harrison hadn't played live for a long, long time. Dylan was a bit of a recluse, and Tom Petty was at his peak, so you had this marvelous chemistry within this band. But like I said, it really just seemed to be like a bunch of guys who just enjoyed making music with each other and hanging out together too. George Harrison was quoted as saying, because he was sharing a place that Roy was his house guest. He said, I couldn't believe it. I come down every morning and Roy Orbison's having breakfast in my house. Simple things like that. They were just in such, like you said before about him being a musician's musician. These guys were in awe of Roy. Roy was someone who they had idolized for a long, long time. And the opportunity to work with him, and not just in a token way, but to make a really, really great record, was just, for a lot of these guys, was really as big as anything else they'd done in their careers. And you're talking about some of the biggest stars of rock and roll.
1: George Harrison's now passed. Tom Petty's passed. Roy Orbison passed. Obviously, did you get to talk to anybody who was connected with the Traveling Wilburys?
0: No, sadly, as you say, it's an unfortunate sort of legacy, isn't it? That all these guys are gone. But there's a very interesting story you played down the line before, which is from, I like this. One of the things that George Harrison and Roy, we spoke about the Beatles earlier, one of the things they bonded about was later in his working career, George Harrison ran a company called Handmade Films, and Handmade Films released a lot of its first production was Life of Brian, the very controversial Monty Python film. And George was very close with all the Python guys, great friends. And it turned out that Roy was a huge Monty Python fan.

0: They'd be in the car during the Woolberry's era, and Roy would recite Python skits word by word. In fact, some of the bawdy songs that Python recorded, Roy knew them inside out to the amazement of everybody else. So there was that really strong connection. We're down the line. So the Woolberry's thing was quite kind of funny because they decided there was enough material for a second record, but in sort of Monty Python fashion, they called it Woolberry's 3, which I thought was quite good. And if you look at the video for that song, there's an empty rocking chair with a black guitar on it, and that's meant because Roy had died when they made the video, and that's Roy's spot. That's Roy in the video, which I think is really, really touching. And it just goes to show how much respect these guys had for Roy.
1: Died very young, 52, right? A heart attack?
0: Absolutely. Mind you, with Roy, it was interesting because he sort of looked. It was very hard to determine what age Roy was, even when he was 20, if you know what I mean. He sort of looked like he did for about 30 years. And if someone said he told you he was 25 or 45, you'd probably, be equally convinced in either way. So, yeah. But no, he always had problem with his health. He had heart surgery a few years before he died. He was a smoker, like George Harrison was a smoker as well. And eventually it caught up with him. But yeah, it was tough to write the simple fact that this is a guy who really, really struggled for a long time to reclaim this territory that he'd found in the 60s. He was the number one recording artist in America and huge hit around the world. And finally he got that back. He got back to the top of the hill, if you like. And that's when he died,
1: Yeah. Let's go back to the, let's go
0: it
1: back.
0: was hard to write.
1: Yeah, I bet. The book is called Roy Orbison, King of Hearts. Jeff Apter, our guest for a couple of more minutes. Let's go back to the 60s because he's on top of the world. He's the number one artist. He's everything he ever wanted. And music starts to change, right? The counterculture comes in, the Jefferson Airplanes of the world, the Jimi Hendrix of the world, the Doors. And so his sort of music starts to fade. But also personal tragedy. So the tastes are changing, and then he loses his wife and he loses his children. What a devastating time for Roy Orbison.
0: Oh, just awful, just awful. And the connection when people knew or found out about Roy's personal life and then listened to his songs, they saw this connection between the two. The drama and the emotion in his songs was in a lot of cases him expressing what he'd been through offstage. In 1965, he's with his wife, Claudette. They like to ride motorcycles together. That was one of their big things. If Roy was off the road and out of the studio, they'd go on, long distance rides together. And they're coming back home and just got disconnected, just at a traffic light or something. And Roy heard a commotion and doubled back. And Claudette had been hit by a truck and died at the site, with Roy in Roy's arms. This is terrible, terrible loss. Couple of years later, Roy's on tour in the UK and he gets a call. Roy and Claudette had built this dream home in Hendersonville, which is where I found out Johnny Cash lived there as well. A lot of musicians lived in this place down on, I think it's Old Hickory Lake, this beautiful spot. Roy had built his dream home there and he got a call. Look, Roy, terrible news. There's a fire at your house. And he said, well, as long as my boys are okay. And they had to tell him that that wasn't the case. Two of his three boys died in the fire. So these things virtually back to back in his life, just devastating blows, just almost unfathomable how the guy got through that. And what he did was he kept making music. He kept on the road. He tried his best to sort of just deal with this terrible heartache. Johnny Cash was his neighbor and Johnny Cash helped him through a lot of those really, really difficult times. He'd just be there for Roy when he knew that Roy needed someone. And also he also understood Roy enough to know when he needed to be left alone. I think that relationship was really important to him too. And again, another musician, people who really respected Roy as a musician, but also as a human being.
1: You mentioned his musical talents. You mentioned his voice. Also a prolific songwriter, was he not?
0: Yeah. Well, when Roy would fallen out of favor, people like Don McLean recorded his song Crying. Linda Ronstadt recorded Blue Bayou. Katie Lang recorded Crying as well. These were all hits. And this introduced Roy's music to another new audience. We're going into the 80s now. So that was very, very useful. And obviously, Roy got rewarded with royalties for the songs. But it was a very comforting thing for him, because as a live performer, he was, you know, he's playing smaller venues and his records weren't in the charts of his own, but suddenly other people are recording his music. And this seemed to happen at regular intervals throughout Roy's career, either people mentioning him as a big influence, name checking him, people like Springsteen, or in this case, as we're talking about, people recording his songs and really bringing him back to prominence. So, you know, these things happen quite regularly throughout Roy's 25 years. I guess when you think about the Rolling Stones, they've been around for how many years now? Because 60? 25 years isn't that long in some ways as a career. But, you know, Roy would always have these moments where someone would record one of his songs and people go, oh, yes, Roy Orbison. I remember Roy Orbison, you know, and bring him back into the mainstream. So it was interesting how even when his own star was starting to fade a little bit, someone would come out of the woodwork and record one of his songs and bring him back to prominence.
1: Mm. Jeff, it sounds like you've obviously written a lot of books about a lot of musicians. It sounds like you really liked Roy Orbison.
0: Oh, yeah, yeah. And I kept drawing back to this experience of seeing him when I was 21. And just the idea, you know, I may not sound like much, but the idea of anybody being able to silence a rowdy Australian crowd, they're doing a great job. And I remember walking away from that concert thinking, I've never experienced that before. You know, someone who really could command an audience just by the strength of his voice and his songs. It was really phenomenal. And it stayed with me. And that's more than 40 years ago.
1: Yeah, Roy Orbison, King of Hearts, Jeff Apter, our guest author of the book. If you had, since you spent all this time with Roy Orbison and researching him, if you could ask him a question or two, what would you want to ask him?
0: Where did he keep all his cars? Roy was a mad car collector. You know, whenever he built a new house or bought a new property, he'd make sure the garage was bigger than the place before. There's stories that Roy, if he was out driving and he spotted a car that he really admired, he'd tail the driver and pull them over and say, I'm Roy Orbison. If you ever think about selling your car, let me know. I want to buy it. You know, and quite often he would buy cars on the spot by the side of the road. So, yeah, I think I'd like to know, hey, Roy, you know.
1: Yeah.
0: Where are all these cars?
1: To sum up his legacy, I mean, there aren't too many people, regular fans of music, who would mention Roy Orbison today, probably. But he was huge in the 60s. He was on a meteoric rise again in the 80s and still relevant today by musicians. There aren't too many people who can say that, right, they had that longevity of a career, right? The ups and downs. That's an extraordinary body of work for a man who's been gone for almost 40 years now.
0: Yeah, you're absolutely right. I think it goes to that timelessness. He didn't try to adjust to any kind of musical trend or genre of the time. You know, if you hear Elvis's early recordings now, they're very much of the 1950s. If you listen to Roy's early recordings, particularly the big hits like Crying and In Dreams and Only the Lonely, they have a timelessness. And I think that's really important. They didn't sound necessarily like they were from a specific time or place. They were just these amazing pieces of music. And yeah, here we are 60 years after some of these songs recorded, and you'll still hear them on, you know, classic radio, golden oldies radio. And in fact, last week I saw the Australian Roy Orbison show. So, you know, people are still out there playing the music. So it's fantastic. Yeah. And it just says so much about Roy's vocals, you know, that amazing voice and his presence as well. And just the respect that he was held, the esteem that he was held in by other musicians and by his fans. You know, it's a remarkable legacy. It really is.
1: The book is called Roy Orbison, King of Hearts. Jeff Apter has been our guest. The book just came out, getting a lot of attention. Roy Orbison, King of Hearts. Jeff, I know we had a couple of mishaps trying to schedule this interview. Thank you for keeping with us. What a wonderful story. Good luck with the book and safe travels. Thank you for your time.
0: Great to talk with you, McGraw. Thank you very much.
1: You got it. Jeff Apter is the author. The book is Roy Orbison, King of Hearts. America at Night, back in a moment.

0: 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I've been surfing here since I was a kid. Now, seeing my grandson out on the water, it means everything to me. Watching him and taking in the blue waves, the sea breeze, the blurry horizon.
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11: 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Here you go. Orbison, not very well known. Pretty Woman, Blue Bayou, a member of the Traveling Wilburys with Bob Dylan, Tom Petty, and George Harrison. I think he's very well known. Look, with all due respect, the man died 40 years ago. And I think one could make the argument that Shaboozy is probably more famous today than Roy Orbison. If you ask people today, Roy Orbison doesn't roll off their tongue. However, if you play Only the Lonely and Pretty Women and some of these other songs, you know, Roy Orbison. Okay, I mean, died 40 years ago, but he still has fans out there in the music world. But in the general public, I'm not so sure. But it's good for them to rediscover Roy Orbison, because he was an amazing musician and amazing story. Quick story for you. You know, when I was playing baseball, they called my when I was pitching, they called my fastball a Roy Orbison fastball. And I think a lot of people don't know that. They called it a Roy Orbison fastball. Do you want to know why they called it a Roy Orbison fastball? Because it blew by you. Hey-o! Get it? Stay right there. We got lots more to get to. Next hour, we're going to check in with Bill Cleveland. Bill on the road. Apparently, he's in Quincy, Illinois. What in the world is he doing there? Plus, Representative Kevin Kiley wants people to remember, hey, there's a war in Ukraine going on, and it needs America's support. We will check in with him next hour. And then, of course, tomorrow, we're going to talk more about this.
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0: Talks. I'm Dave Packer. President Trump and Chinese President Xi holding their second round of talks on the final day of their summit in Beijing.
1: We've made some fantastic trade deals, great for both countries.
0: Trump met Xi to tour the gardens at Zhongnanhai, the Chinese Communist Party leadership compound. The two meeting over tea before a working lunch, trade, tech, and Taiwan, the key themes. On day one, China says President Xi told Trump that the U.S. should back off supporting Taiwan. When a reporter asked if he talked about Taiwan, President Trump only saying,
2: "Did you talk about Taiwan,
3: great place, incredible. China's beautiful."
0: Sources say that President Trump is expected to drop his $10 billion lawsuit against the Internal Revenue Service in exchange for the creation of a $1.7 billion fund to compensate allies who claim they were wrongfully targeted by the Biden administration. That includes the nearly 1,600 individuals charged in connection with the January 6th Capitol attack. The Supreme Court Thursday ruling to preserve access by mail to the most commonly used abortion drug, mifepristone. ABC's Devin Dwyer covers the Supreme Court and explains what's at stake.
4: This lower court order that was put on hold by the Supreme Court would have affected all states nationwide. It's an effectively status quo decision. The Supreme Court preserving broad access to mifepristone by telehealth, meaning doctors can issue prescriptions electronically and then allow women to pick up the pill either at a pharmacy or receive it by mail.
0: The number of people being monitored for hantavirus now at least 41 in 12 states. The CDC's hantavirus response lead, Dr. David Fitter.
5: We're working very closely with all the state and local health departments to monitor everybody, all the contacts that are coming back.
0: Meanwhile, the American doctor who was reported to be positive for the virus in an inconclusive testing now says he's tested negative and has been moved out of a Nebraska biocontainment unit. 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
0: It was a tie, but it doesn't count. The House failed to adopt the War Powers Resolution that would have urged President Trump to get congressional approval for the war in Iran. It was 212 to 212, with three Republicans voting yes. One Democrat, Jared Golden of Maine, voted no. The House Ethics Committee formally reviewing sexual harassment allegations against North Carolina Congressman Chuck Edwards. In a statement, the panel looking into whether Edwards fostered a hostile work environment. While many companies are moving away from flexible work-from-home arrangements, one tech company is embracing it.
8: San Francisco technology company Dropbox has no plans to return its workers to offices. The cloud storage provider adopted a virtual-first staffing model for all employees in 2020 and has refined it since. Dropbox Chief People Officer Melanie Rosenwasser says allowing staff members to work from anywhere helps the company attract and retain talent. Employees are free to create their own schedules outside of four-hour blocks reserved for meetings. There are in-person events at least quarterly.
0: For the first time in 7 decades, Japanese automaker Honda has reported a yearly loss. Honda says it lost $2.7 billion thanks to its EV market. The automaker says that dwindling EV demand as well as reversals in favorable EV policies in the U.S. were two factors that led to the profit losses. Honda says it will keep making EVs as well as hybrid and gas-powered models. Dave Packer, ABC News.
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11: 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Gary McNamara and Eric Harley talk about everything from politics to social issues and news of the day. Whether you're up late or you're just starting your day, welcome to the show from the Relief Factor Studios. 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
12: All across America, we are Red Eye Radio. He is Eric Harley, and I'm Gary McNamara.
13: Hello.
12: Hey, well, this came out last night. I was looking at the New York Post, and you and I were just chatting about it briefly here in our pre-show meeting. It's the entire thing of in New York City,
13: yeah,
12: taxing second homes worth over, you know, $5 million or over,
13: right?
12: Second homes, and the amount of people that might leave because of it, mm-hmm. The amount of money that may leave because of it. Now, you got Democrats in the state legislature up in arms. Hochul has released what she is going to do because the trigger point for the new tax on luxury second homes in New York City could be lowered from $5 million now to $1 million of the property's assessed value, potentially squeezing even more homeowners. They finally spilled the details yesterday, revealing the convoluted two-phase plan that could ultimately lead to drastic changes to the city's property tax system. The so-called the tax would apply to second homes in condos and co-ops with assessed values exceeding $1 million, and 1 to 3 family homes assessed at over $5 million.
13: Mm-hmm.
12: So now they're going after condos and co-ops exceeding $1 million.
13: Yeah.
12: The proposal first reported by the New York Times now also blindsided Democratic state lawmakers with whom Hochul has been engaged with never-ending budget negotiations, and his approval is necessary for the tax plan. The budget process is broken. It needs to be fixed. An exasperated state Senator Leroy Comrie, a Democrat from Queens, said, griping that lawmakers learned the proposal from the media instead of the governor. We should know these things. It shows a level of disrespect. Hochul's proposal is the latest concession to Democratic Socialist Mayor and his lefty followers engaged on a tax hike crusade, mm-hmm. going after the rich. So, look, we're not surprised by any of it. It's like the whole thing with Seattle's, you know, 9.9%, you know, million dollar tax,
13: right,
12: on millionaires. It always comes down. You know, you and I we just mentioned it briefly yesterday, but there was a story out there. Remember how the left always used to talk about Sweden?
13: Mm-hmm. Yeah.
12: They don't talk, and it's like, why don't they talk about
13: it? We should be more like Sweden.
12: Yeah, and it's like, what happened to that? Because remember? Well, yeah. Sweden does it right. Sweden does it right. Sweden does it right. And what we always said was way back when the left was talking about it, which they're not anymore.
13: No.
12: It's because the middle class was paying a ton more taxes than the middle class pays here in the United States. You can't get it all done by taxing the rich. You have to go after the middle class, which is why they always go after corporate taxes. That's a way to tax the poor and the middle class.
13: Yeah.
12: That's how you do it.
13: Yep.
12: You know, it was funny because I saw Stossel reporting on the soda tax in Philadelphia, like 7 years after it went into effect.
13: Yeah, yeah.
12: And he said, you know, people are still furious about it, but only about half the money goes for what it was originally intended to do.
13: Of course.
12: The rest is just thrown into the general fund.
13: Right, robbing the coffers. Right.
12: But they made the point that it hits the poor the hardest.
13: Yeah.
12: That, you know, when it comes to soft drinks and things like that, it's a tax on the poor.
13: Right.
12: It affects the poor much more.
13: Right.
12: But that's why they love to, that the Democrat, I think that's, to me, you've got to look at the genius of Democrats. Because, and you may say, Gary, stop it, the genius. Look, they've been able to for a half a century. And I say a half a century, that, you know, because that's when I started, you know, really, you know, 17, 18 years old, started paying attention to what's going on in the world.
13: Yeah.
12: And they've been selling corporate taxes to punish the companies for the longest time.
13: Yeah.
12: And and they keep doing it. And they got, and as I've said before, and I know I've repeated this a billion times, but I have to keep repeating it because it is mind-boggling that the Democrat politicians look at it and go, the people that vote for us are complete and total idiots.
13: Well, think about what they've done with their campaigns. After he promised to raise electricity prices, under my plan of cap and trade, electricity rates would necessarily skyrocket. And ran on a campaign called Hope and Change. They voted for him.
12: Yeah.
13: Look, the West Virginia Coal Miners Association endorsed him in the same year that he said,
12: "We're gonna
13: forget about what I say," in that same conversation with the San Francisco Chronicle. Forget what I say about coal, whether it's good or bad. I'll force them to retrofit their operations, and they'll pass that on to the consumer, and that will bankrupt them.
12: Yeah.
13: And it did.
12: Yeah. And they voted. And
13: so, they endorsed him.
12: And it's just, yeah, it is just in corporate taxes, and we know they pass it on to the consumer. And they're doing the same thing again with gasoline. A windfall's profit tax. It went fine. But if there's any example, if there's any pure example of how raising the cost of doing business is immediately impacting the consumer, it's gasoline prices.
13: Oh, yeah.
12: If they go up, that's why they go up and down and up and down.
13: Yeah.
12: I was thinking the other day when I went to fill up with gas that the pump is never what the LED sign says now.
13: Hmm.
12: Gas prices are changing so quickly they can't even keep up.
13: Hmm.
12: And I thought to myself, remember how they used to have somebody go up in a ladder and, you know, do that? That, you know, my gosh, those people would be working overtime all the time because gas prices are changing so much based on, you know, what the fluctuation is.
13: I think it's a daily, I don't know what the law is, but I think it's a daily change. And people always ask, well, why is it that it doesn't come down as fast as it goes up? It's because that daily change, if it's limited to daily, and I believe it is, if it's limited to a daily change, that means they're going to have, they may be losing money on gasoline for a minute, and then they're going to have to recoup that long term. At the retailer level.
12: Right.
13: Yeah.
12: Yeah.
13: And it's.
12: But not once in the last 2 weeks has what the sign says matched what's on the pump.
13: Mm.
12: Now, the pump is always cheaper. Mm-hmm. It's always been cheaper, so I don't have any complaints.
13: Yeah, because if it's the other way around, you have a valid complaint. Yeah.
12: Right. So every time it might be different for other people.
13: Yeah.
12: But I only fill up, you know, probably once a week each. I got two vehicles, so once a week with each one.
13: Right.
12: But that's just my experience. But I thought that was interesting. But on corporate taxes, they pass it on to the consumer. It hits the poor the most. It affects the poor and hurts the poor the most. And Democrats love it because they put basically a hidden tax, a stealth tax on the poor.
13: Mm-hmm.
12: And then they tell the poor, we're punishing these corporations, and the poor go, yeah, do it, do it, do it. It's like, you can't figure this out.
13: Right.
12: What is so hard to figure out? Why do you keep, and then they'll keep doubling down. You're wrong. You're wrong. I remember when the Democrats were saying, no, if we put a windfall profit tax on, that they won't pass on the cost.
13: Right.
12: And you and I said, well, wait a minute. Your argument is they're greedy.
13: Yeah.
12: I mean, none of it on a basic level, anybody in kindergarten would understand it.
13: No, because it's like they're going out of their way to be stupid.
12: Yeah. And it's just...
14: Yeah, they're saying they're greedy, and if we put a tax on them and increase their costs, they'll no longer be greedy.
12: Right. Well, they're greedy, so we need to tax them.
14: Yeah.
12: Yeah, but if they're greedy and you're going to tax them, then they're going to continue to be greedy. They're not going to not be greedy because you've increased the cost of doing business, because history shows that if they're greedy, whenever there's an increase in the cost of business, they raise the price of their product.
14: Right.
12: And it's just, I mean, that's the stuff that you just sit back and we go back to Obama in Houston,
14: mm-hmm.
12: Back when he was campaigning back in 2008.
14: Mm-hmm.
12: And it was that exact same thing. Our gas price is too high. Yay!
13: By the way, Houston's built on oil, for those that don't know, if you're not familiar.
12: That was the most amazing thing.
13: Yeah.
12: Our gas price is too high. Yay! Do you want me to lower them? Because I'll lower them. Yay! Because if I become president, I'll put a windfall profit tax on these oil companies. Yay! So he asked them, do you want the gas prices lower? And they all scream yes. He says, I'll lower them by raising them. Yay!
14: Yay!
12: What the hell do you do?
13: You know what I just thought of? Houston's old football team was the Oilers.
12: Yeah.
13: I was going to say you can't get away with this these days, but Edmonton still is the Oilers, right? In Canada.
12: Yeah, but I think they just fired their coach and everything, so it's...
13: Yeah, maybe they're going to change the name.
12: The oil thing isn't working out. It's all because of oil. It's all because of their name.
13: The sand oil.
12: Hey,
13: dirty oil.
12: If nobody else has to be logical like or connect... Say. If nobody has to be logical and connect any dots, we can do the same thing.
14: That's right.
12: We can be...
13: They're going to be the Edmonton windmills. The Edmonton solar panels. Oh, my gosh.
12: They never play at night.
13: Yeah.
12: Only day outdoor games.
13: All right.
12: Oh, man.
13: Oh, my gosh.
12: Just to know, everybody on the left, we can be as stupid as you are.
13: Yeah. Exactly.
12: Yeah.
13: Speaking of teams, UNT right up the road. Mean Green. Go Mean Green. Well, Mean Green these days to me is pretty much the Green New Deal. There's your Mean Green. The entire promotion of everything they do is backwards, and they still won elections.
12: Yeah.
13: This is our frustration with the Republican Party. For the love of crap, how do you not put a single message together that is just plain and simple? All you have to do is point. That's all you got to do. And keep doing it. I mean, it's insane. Trump, when he gets back, is going to have to go meet with the other communist leader in New York City. Sit down and see what they're doing. You know, they've kind of been friendly. It's like him and President Xi. Is there a thing with communists? He's just trying to get in on the inside, maybe. I don't know. But if you look at the way Mamdani is pulling this off with Hochul, by the way, and then their state legislators, there needs to be more. We can't be doing. Yeah, well, you did it. There can be no excuses from any Democrats in office in New York State. Period. You're not going to rein in your governor, and you know it. And some of those legislators are actual friends with Mamdani. He knows them. That's why he knew he could do this. This is why he knew. And we said it then. We said it. I think we said it before he won. It was evident he was going to win. But he's got a lot of friends there at the state level, lawmakers. Hochul, you're not in control.
12: Well, you know, when we look at it, because it's very, you and I for years, how many liberals used to communicate with us and tell us, but Sweden, we go, yeah, but Sweden pays a lot more, the middle class. It doesn't matter. Remember how they're always happy. They're always happy.
13: Right. Yeah.
12: Remember that? The happy index, which by the way is the dumbest index.
13: Yeah. Right. Yeah,
12: because exactly. what does it mean to be happy?
13: Right.
12: I don't expect anybody who expects that the state is going to make them happy. I don't know what to say to you.
13: Right.
12: All I expect from the state is to protect my rights. I want freedom.
13: Right.
12: Because if there's freedom, if we live in a free society, if we live in a democratic constitutional republic, capitalist, you know, free market country, then opportunity will be there for me.
13: Well,
12: I've never expected a handout. I don't want a handout. No. I want freedom and I want opportunity. I'll take care of my own happiness. But the entire thing about being happy, apparently they weren't in Sweden because everything has changed over the last decade.
13: Mm-hmm.
12: Today, remember, they provide all the health care and everything is great and wonderful.
13: Oh, yeah.
12: Today, nearly half of primary health care clinics are privately owned, many now by private equity firms in Sweden.
13: Wow.
12: Sweden.
13: I didn't even know they had private equity firms in Sweden.
12: One in three public high schools is now privately run, up from 20% in 2011. That's more than in the United States.
13: Yeah.
12: Yep. School operators are now listed on the stock exchange in Sweden.
13: Wow.
12: Sweden's market-oriented reforms have transformed it into an investment hub. Sweden's economy is expected to grow around 2% a year through 2030, much greater than its industrialized European neighbors like France and Germany. Even more impressive is what Sweden is doing with its newfound wealth, shrinking the size of the state. Sweden has lowered its overall tax burden, reduced its health care and welfare expenditures, and created incentives for private sector actors and charities to take on what were once government mandates.
13: Wow.
12: So now, if anybody in the left calls, we're going to say, we can use it now.
13: why can't we be more like Sweden?
12: Yeah. Get Schumer in there. Somebody ask him, Schumer, why can't we be more like Sweden? AOC, why can't we be more like Sweden?
13: Right. But again, you're talking about a party whose rules change all the time, every day. You talk about changes at the gas pump. The rule book for the liberals changes by the minute. It changes by, and they don't have to make sense, and they still win elections.
12: We are Red Eye Radio.
13: Brought to you by Hot Shot Secret.
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0: We're on Red Eye Radio. He is Eric Carlin. I'm Gary McNamara. Coming up finally in the bottom of the hour, the most bizarre audio yesterday. The perfect example of why it is impossible to communicate with somebody on the left. And this was the hearing yesterday before the House, and you had the Fairfax County attorney that was on.
1: Yeah.
0: And wait till you hear. And what they hit him on was in his website, which is his campaign website. It's been up for 6 years, where he said, you know, immigration, our office will take immigration consequences into account when making prosecuting decisions. If two people commit the same crime, but one's punishment includes deportation, that's a perversion of justice and not a reflection of the values of Fairfax County. That's what he had on his website.
1: Mm-hmm.
0: He took it off. Wait till you hear how he attempts to justify it. And it's just, Jim Jordan is doing the questioning. It's the most bizarre thing, and we'll have it coming up following the bottom of the hour. Also, we'll get to Trump's trip to China. It was interesting because when I was coming in, I did a bunch of reading before I came in and was driving here, and I'm like, I don't know. I don't know what's going to come out of it.
1: Yeah.
0: You know, it's all words right now. We'll see what the action is.
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5: ABC News, I'm Dave Packer. President Trump and Chinese President Xi holding their second round of talks on the final day of their summit in Beijing.
6: We've made some fantastic trade deals, great for both countries.
5: Trump met Xi to tour the gardens of Zhongnanhai, the Chinese Communist Party leadership compound. Trade, tech, and Taiwan have been the key themes. Sources say that President Trump is expected to drop his $10 billion lawsuit against the Internal Revenue Service in exchange for the creation of a $1.7 billion fund to compensate allies who claim they were wrongfully targeted by the Biden administration. The Supreme Court Thursday ruling to preserve access by mail to the most commonly used abortion drug, mifepristone. The number of people monitored for hantavirus, now at least 41 in 12 states. Meanwhile, the American doctor who was reported to be testing positive for the virus in inconclusive testing now says he's tested negative and has been moved out of a...
7: Feeding America, 200 food banks strong.
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0: 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Eric Harley and Gary McNamara on Red Eye Radio.
1: And he is Eric Harley, and I'm Gary McNamara. 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
1: Well, it was bizarre in Congress yesterday. You had Fairfax Commonwealth Attorney Steve Descano, who, well, I don't have to put any adjectives forward or anything here. I did see one headline. He had a tough time defending the things that he believes, and this is all about, you know, the lax treatment of illegal immigrants.
0: Yeah.
1: Know, with that, you know, and the whole sanctuary city thing. And one of the things that came down to, and this was this probably was the one that destroyed him the most. There were a ton of different things, and they had, you know, they had a mother who was the mother of a victim who was murdered by an illegal immigrant on his watch. And this was House Judiciary Committee Chairman Jim Jordan confronting Descano about a now-deleted statement on the prosecutor's website that said, "Our office will take immigration consequences into account when making prosecuting decisions." Quote, that's a quote, all right? I want to make sure these are quotes here. "Our office will take immigration consequences into account when making prosecuting decisions. If two people commit the same crime, but only one's punishment includes deportation, that's a perversion of justice and not a reflection of the values of Fairfax County." End of quote. That's what his website read. It was on his website for 6 years when, after he was notified that he was going to be brought before Congress, he deleted that from his website. So the next question would be, why did you delete that?
0: Right.
1: If that's what you believe, defend it. Here we go. All right.
0: Okay.
1: Get ready for this.
0: All right.
1: Sit back, grab your popcorn. Don't yell too loud.
0: Right.
1: By the way, I get that from even my friends. We'll sit there and go, "I listen to your podcast and I'm screaming." They go at me and they go, "No, the idiots that you play."
0: Yeah, and if you're listening to our podcast, by the way, grab your popcorn, your cigar, and your booze.
1: Yeah, yes. Well, yeah. It is daytime.
0: Yeah, yeah, exactly.
1: Well, really, it's 5 o'clock somewhere. No, because that, again, that's the soft bigotry of the real first shift, which is the third shift.
0: Yeah.
1: You know, that's we go back, it's like 15 years ago. When I got home early in the morning, and it's snowing out, and I grab a lawn chair, and it was beautiful snow coming down.
0: Because you've never seen snow.
1: Just about, not much down here. And it was no wind. It was that real light. It was a
0: You're
1: lot.
0: You're a survivor of blizzard of 77, exactly. For those that don't know, by the way.
1: Yes, and so, I mean, but it's coming down, as the History Channel called it, the wrath of God, and it was.
0: Yeah.
1: But here, it's beautiful, big snowflakes coming down about an inch. It was perfect out. Mm. And the lighting and everything else, it was still dark out. And I think it was probably about 5:30 in the morning.
0: Yeah.
1: So I grab a lawn chair, a glass of wine, and there I am sitting in my driveway. And my neighbor comes out to take out his garbage. And there I am, and he says, "What are you doing?" Sitting here drinking a glass of wine. And he just thought for a moment. He goes, "Well, this is your evening, isn't it?" And I went, "Yeah." And he goes, "Okay, it's justified."
2: Yeah, what's with all the questions? What are you, a cop?
1: What are you, a cop?
0: Drinking straight from the bottle.
1: The
0: box, as the case may be.
1: Did I say I had a glass?
0: Yeah.
1: No, I was straight from the bottle.
0: large glass. It was a mason jar filled with wine.
1: As Eric said, he doesn't drink at all. I'm Ed McMahon. I'm kidding.
0: Hello.
1: But here's this exchange back and forth. We'll just play it and enjoy. Here we go.
0: Okay.
3: This guy murdered somebody, and I'm asking you, why did you change your website?
4: Well, do you not want me to talk to you about the actual case?
3: I want you to answer the first question I said.
4: Which was about the case.
3: Why did you change your website?

0: Well, sir, because the website is not my policy. My policy, you are referring to a campaign statement.
1: This is your campaign website where you said our office will take immigration consequences into account when making charging and plea decisions. Immigration consequences were certainly part of the game here, part of the issue here with Mr. Morales-Ortiz.
0: No, they weren't. They absolutely were not. You are assuming something that is not, that is in fact untrue, because you are misrepresenting my policies. My policies do not say that we do not prosecute people.
1: Well, if you're proud of your policies, why'd you change your website?
0: Because that's not my policy. As I told you, sir, that is a campaign statement that I made before I was Commonwealth Attorney.
1: It had been up for 6 years, a week after we send you a letter saying we want you to come testify. Shazam! You change it.
0: Because I could not.
1: Is that coincidental?
0: Because I could not believe that people were so obtuse that they could not realize what the difference between a campaign statement and an actual office policy is.
1: So when you make campaign statements, those aren't true? You're not being honest with your voters?
0: That's not what I'm saying at all, sir.
1: Sure sounded like it.
0: It's absolutely not. What I'm saying is that when you.
1: You still haven't told me why you took it down.
0: Because I was hoping to come here to talk about my office policies, not be distracted by a campaign statement that was made a year before I was actually Commonwealth
1: Attorney General
0: and had any cases that were mine.
1: This is almost laughable. This is your policy. You said it right here. You told the voters, if you elect me, I will take into account immigration consequences when making charging and plea
0: decisions. This is my policy, not what you have in your hand.
1: Oh, okay, so what you said to the voters is not real, doesn't count.
0: No, sir, what I'm saying is that as an
2: That's exactly why you can't argue with a liberal.
3: Yeah, right.
2: For 6 years, he had it up. And again, our office, the policy, our office will take immigration consequences into account when making prosecuting decisions. Quote, if two people, and that's a quote, then this is another quote. If two people commit the same crime, but only one's punishment includes deportation, that's a perversion of justice and not a reflection of the values of Fairfax County. And his argument is that's a campaign statement that I've kept up during my entire run as the prosecuting attorney of Fairfax County. When you called me in, I took it off because I couldn't believe, as he said, quote, that anybody would be so obtuse to not understand the difference between a campaign promise and the reality of what I'm doing now.
4: Reminds me of the judge in the Rachel Maddow thing. Remember that? The judge saying, yeah. Well, nobody thinks anything that happens on her show is true.
2: If people don't remember it, it was a defamation lawsuit against Rachel Maddow.
4: Yeah.
2: And it was an Obama judge.
4: Yeah.
2: It was an Obama-appointed judge that said, basically, nobody in their right mind would ever believe that anything that Rachel Maddow says is the truth.
4: Right.
2: It's just opinion. No, not the truth. Yeah, it's not based in fact.
4: Right.
2: Yeah. Nobody would ever be under the impression that it's fact at all. God, that was hilarious.
4: Oh, but my gosh.
2: The same thing here. It's like, no.
4: No, that's a campaign promise. Those aren't real.
2: Right. Those are campaign promises.
4: Nobody means a campaign promise. Come on.
2: Because the question, the answer should be, I used to think that, but I don't anymore. Right.
4: Exactly.
2: Didn't even say that.
4: Right.
2: The point was he's trying to make is, and he used the word obtuse to Jordan.
4: Right.
2: Nobody would be so obtuse to think that a campaign promise that I have kept on my website for 6 years is any indication of what I would actually do from what I promised I would do. And I kept on my campaign website for the last 6 years. And I took it off because I couldn't believe that anybody would be so obtuse to not understand the difference between what I promised to do and what I'm actually doing.
4: Yeah. That's how I describe Jim Jordan. Obtuse.
2: Oh, God. And that's why you want the example of why you can't argue with the liberal. That's it. It just goes, in circles.
4: That's it. No, that is they're constantly chasing their tail. This is what they do. The whole Fauci exchange between Rand Paul and Fauci. We talked about this with everything this week about it. Look. They know. They're just going to be squirrely. All they do is play bop-a-mole. That's it. They run around in circles. They're not going to answer the question. Now, Jim Jordan's a great guy to be asking questions. We had an issue, and I think we mentioned this yesterday, when Rand Paul was questioning Fauci. We said, well, forget about it. Forget about what you call it, whether it's gain of function or gardening. We don't care what you call it. Was there any effort to enhance this virus to make it more dangerous to humans using taxpayer money? Yes or no? Now, that's the issue we had with Rand Paul, that he essentially didn't get to that point of ever doing that. I think he's smart enough to, but he didn't do it. Not in that setting. The problem that you're always going to have is that, you know, well, he's got a Nazi tattoo, but that was a long time ago when he got it.
2: Well, no, he was angry.
4: Yeah.
2: He was, and that's where we came to the realization that if you're angry, if you're an angry Nazi, the Democrats will accept you.
4: Right.
2: Which then we had to assume if you're a happy Nazi, even though we don't know many instances of happy Nazis.
4: By the way, I think it might be an interesting band name and also the world's worst band name, the Happy Nazis.
2: Opening for the Sex Pistols on their 2026 tour. I saw the Sex Pistols are
4: going to do a tour.
2: Yeah, but Johnny.
4: He's not there.
2: Johnny Rotten's not there.
4: Oh.
2: And he's the other guy. What was it? Sid Vicious?
4: Yeah.
2: He's dead, but I mean, it's like. If Johnny Rotten's not singing.
4: Well, Johnny Rotten also changed his name to Johnny far past his expiration date.
2: Oh, no, he's Johnny Conservative.
4: Mm-hmm. That's the problem, is you can't be a...
2: Well, but
4: didn't we find out the punk bands were conservatives?
2: Yeah.
4: The Ramones.
2: One of the Ramones was, yeah.
4: Right, supported Bush.
2: Well, but again, it's the whole point. Rage against the machine is rage with the machine.
4: Yes.
2: The revolutionaries of today want to be a part of the machine that controls society.
4: Right.
2: To me, and this is one thing, and I've talked about it before, to me, rock and roll was always about the individual.
4: Yeah.
2: Rock and roll to me, well, Free Bird.
4: Mm-hmm. Yeah.
2: It wasn't Consensus Bird.
4: Right. Well...
2: Won't you consensus bird?
4: Paul Rogers' band named the band after it. Free.
2: Exactly. I will tell you this, though. Listening to Biscano trying to argue with Jim Jordan there, I didn't think there would be anything worse than Representative Huffman yesterday when we played that audio cut when he was talking to the Secretary of Interior.
4: Yeah.
2: And Barrick was trying to make the point that if solar panels don't work, you could run a city on batteries.
4: Mm-hmm.
2: And then in his ignorant arrogance, that's the only thing only label I can have for that, is where he requested to enter into the record the amazing new technology that apparently the secretary is unaware of, and it's a battery.
4: Yeah.
2: I mean, I never thought anything could be as stupid as that this week. We just found it.
4: Yeah. Obtuse.
2: Uh-huh. We are Red Eye Radio.
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0: Beer Red Eye Radio. He is Eric Harley, and I'm Gary McNamara. So, yeah, that was just mind-boggling yesterday. But I think it's important to play all the audio. You know, notice I was reading somebody who said, really, the mainstream media didn't cover that hearing at all. It's because you can't defend it. It's like, why didn't the Democrats show up for the whistleblower for, you know, going after Fauci?
1: Yeah.
0: Because they can't argue with him.
1: Right.
0: If the Democrats believe they can demonize, even if they don't have a point, a lot of times they'll show up if they can just, you know, attempt to destroy you.
1: Yeah.
0: But in those cases when the mainstream media doesn't cover something, there's a reason they don't cover it. And if Democrats don't show up, it's because they don't believe that they can demonize the witness.
1: Yeah, exactly. Right.

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13: ABC News. I'm Dave Packer. The historic summit between President Trump and China's President Xi wraps up Friday. ABC's Selena Wang is in Beijing and says after the handshakes and President Trump's praise for Xi, both sides are meeting to achieve their respective agendas, and each side presented very different readouts.
14: The question is whether behind closed doors, Xi Jinping had tried to pressure Trump to reduce U.S. arms sales to Taiwan or to get the U.S. to change its language around Taiwan, for instance, to say it outright opposes Taiwan independence. But on Iran, the U.S. side spoke about how both leaders, want this war to end, the Strait of Hormuz to reopen, but the Chinese readout of the meeting did not mention Iran's nuclear program or Iran or the Strait at all.
13: ABC News contributor John Cohen says Russia is taking advantage of the summit and the war in Iran to up its attacks.
15: It will leverage international events that they view can distract attention from what they're doing to continue to carry out their cyber and kinetic actions against Ukraine.
13: Thursday saw Russia's largest attack on Kyiv since the war began. 21 people killed, including 3 children. The Supreme Court preserving broad access to the abortion pill mifepristone without an in-person visit to the doctor. It keeps a hold on a lower court order that would have restricted the drug's availability as litigation over FDA safety regulation continues. Former Spirit Airlines employees suing the now-defunct company. The laid-off workers say Spirit violated federal labor laws when it abruptly ceased operations without advance notice and allegedly owes them compensation for unused vacation time and sick days. That according to a complaint filed this week. They're seeking damages equal to 60 days of wages and benefits, and they're asking for the case to be certified as a class action suit covering all impacted former employees. Spirit Airlines declined comment on the litigation. 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
13: Texas executed its 600th inmate since 1982 Thursday. Edward Busby Jr. was convicted in the death of a retired professor in 2004. Prosecutors say Laura Lee Crane was abducted and left in the trunk of a car. Busby's execution faced many legal challenges because he was deemed to be intellectually disabled, but it went forward after the U.S. Supreme Court lifted a stay. Health officials are tracking potential exposures to the hantavirus, and some weren't on the cruise ship where the hantavirus outbreak originated.
18: The number of Americans being monitored following that deadly hantavirus outbreak on a cruise ship growing to at least 41, while that sick passenger in France remains in intensive care, relying on an artificial lung to survive. At least a dozen states now tracking 25 passengers from that ship, as well as an additional 16 people who the CDC says were not on the cruise, but may have been exposed to an infected person during travel, including on flights.
13: ABC's Victor Oquendo. Three of the largest cell phone companies in the U.S. say they'll team up to get rid of dead zones. AT&T, T-Mobile, and Verizon say in a statement they will tap into satellite networks to fill in the gaps, particularly in rural areas. It may not even be summer officially anyway, but the schedule for the 2026 NFL season is out. Starts with a rematch from the Super Bowl, the New England Patriots against the Seattle Seahawks on September 9th. Next day, the 49ers play the Rams in Melbourne, Australia, one of nine international games for the 2026 season. Dave Packer, ABC News.
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1: 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Gary McNamara and Eric Hurley talk about everything from politics to social issues and news of the day. 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
21: All across America, we are Red Eye Radio. He is Eric Hurley and I'm Gary McNamara. Good morning. You know, I love on both sides the influencers out there, and when you get to social media, the cheerleaders. Listen to this. This is from this Instagram Republican Army. Ready for this?
10: Okay.
21: Holy! With exclamation marks.
10: Yeah.
21: Chinese President Xi has agreed to the following wins for Trump on Iran. Give the U.S. anything Trump needs. Buy more soybeans. Buy more USA oil. Buy more LNG. Buy 200 Boeing jets. Trump never stops fighting for us.
22: Maybe a tad optimistic.
10: Well, yeah. I mean, look.
21: No, because let me play this first.
10: Okay, then, all right, go ahead.
21: And then there's this with Sean Hannity.
10: Yeah, okay.
21: All right, last
10: okay.
21: night. Here we go. All right. Because there's that, and then there's that. Here we go.
10: All right.
23: I would assume I'm in Beijing if I wanted to buy property near one of their military installations. Mm. I don't think President Xi.
24: No, they wouldn't let you. Look, it's not that I love it. You want to see farm prices drop? You want to see farmers lose a lot of money? Just take that out of the market. But they've had a lot of land for a long time. Obama did nothing about it. They bought a lot of it during the Obama administration. He did nothing about it. As far as the students, it's 500,000 students. They come, good students. I could tell them, I don't want any students. It's a very insulting thing to say to a country.
21: And this Republican posted that going, what in holy hell? Uh-huh. Now Trump's saying it's good to have 500,000 foreign Chinese students in the U.S. Yeah. and for the China to purchase U.S. farmland? Otherwise, colleges and prices will collapse? It's like, wow. And he's afraid of insulting a country? The one I saw yesterday was, by the way, growing up on the border, you know, the Trump can act tough towards China and then act friendly towards China and can do things like this. We should have done this with Canada a long time ago. And I'll say this about Trump. One of Trump's worst mistakes, one of the worst things was when he went after Canada. And when he went after Canada and said Canada is unfair, involved in unfair trading practices and the deal that we have sucks, he is the one that created that sucky deal. Trump and Trump alone. If the trade deals with Canada sucks, it's totally on Trump. He is the one. He is the only one that was involved in approving USMCA, which then went to Congress and was approved. Excuse me. He's the one that created it and initially approved it, which then went to Congress. If there's a problem with trade with Canada, Trump created it.
10: And if you're making the allegation that Canada isn't following that trade agreement,
21: yeah,
10: then make the case.
21: And that wasn't the case.
10: That's not the case.
21: No, not the case. Trump is solely responsible for any bad trade deal we have with Canada. So the right move should have said, okay, there were some things that we did that we should have done. We need to have negotiations with them. And to sit there, and I understand the problems that Canada has. I don't like where Canada's going on free speech.
10: Oh, no. All. I think when the president and Vice President Vance basically told other nations, and these are friendly nations, hold on a second. Because, again, the idea is we've given countless lives to defend free speech. You're putting people away for practicing free speech. We've got a problem.
21: And that's where you have negotiations. But to do what he did when he created what he says is a problem with Canada, I don't necessarily believe it is, but I'm going by what he said. He demonized Canada for a trade deal that Trump only created himself. It was Trump and Trump's people that did the deal. He should be, if he thinks it sucks, he should say, I created a sucky deal.
2: Yeah, what we did isn't working.
21: Yeah, what we did.
2: We need to go back to the table.
21: Well, no, use the same language you're using against Canada.
2: Mm-hmm.
21: What I did sucked. I think that's one of the worst things that Trump has done is in the relationship with Canada. I know they're liberal, but the liberals in the United States are just as whacked as liberals in Canada. It's something that you deal with. You see what's going on with Alberta wanting to secede. They've got the signatures to secede. There's a great debate going on, and I know. I still have relatives in Canada. So many of them are as conservatives in the United States.
2: Does that mean we get the Edmonton Oilers? Is it?
21: But I mean, no, but there was no reason, you know, you could have had a change. You could have had a change in Canada and Poilievre could have won. And you could have had the conservatives won. It was Trump's demonization of Canada that turned that tide in that election.
2: And the relationship between Poilievre and Trump.
21: And Trump, yeah. But if you listen to Poilievre, think if you're a conservative, you're like, oh, yeah, that's what I want in Canada. And he demonized them for what he did. He alone did it. It's one of the worst things that Trump has done, which is destroy our relationship with Canada.
2: And we're okay with 500,000 Chinese students.
21: Yeah.
2: And
21: so it's, you know,
2: and China buying farmland.
21: Yeah. And so, like I said, but everything else, I mean, I have no idea what's going on. I mean, the big thing is, you know, whether you get these deals. I mean, it was, we've looked at all the investment, and it was really interesting because when the analysis was done, when Trump said all this investment's coming, there's really been no more investment, but there's always investment in the United States. Why? Because of our trade imbalance.
2: Yeah.
21: There's huge investment.
2: The money has to come back here.
21: Right. There's a huge investment in the United States from all other countries, including China, because they got American dollars. They got to do something with them. So they invest them back here. But there has been no, you know, massive increase in investment. And when you talk about investment, because that's one thing, they're going to invest. So you're going to bring with all. And the thing is, it's the timing, too, with all the Chinese spies. And yeah, we know there, right. How many conservative.
2: The former mayor that was found out to be a spy.
21: How many conservative articles, yep, I've read just in the last 10 days saying we've got a China spy problem here,
2: right,
21: in the United States. And there's a president going, no, they need to. One of the biggest things conservatives have gone crazy about is buying all the farmland. And Trump's like, well, they got to buy the farmland. Otherwise, everything would crash. And we need to have the 500,000 students, because that's another thing he made. Otherwise, colleges would go out of business if we didn't have the 500,000 Chinese. There is no consistency at times to his message, as we know.
2: Well, and I don't like the tone to change to justify China's activity from the same president who wanted to go after China's in his first term.
21: Yeah. Now, the one thing is that now this may be a positive, though. He had the CEOs over there, as we said, yes, this could be a huge positive. This could be a total positive of what Trump is doing, which is you're building a relationship. If you're going to be doing business, because he says they're here to make deals, and we said this yesterday, if they're here to make deals, you can't be tariffing everything from China. So has the president given up on tariffs? These are the questions that I would ask him.
2: Right. Right.
21: If they've promised all this investment, what do they want in return? Now, you can make the case they don't want anything in return because they're going to invest anyway because there's a huge trade imbalance still with China. And so they're going to be investing in the United States to begin with. They're still going to be doing it. Everybody we have a trade imbalance with invests in the United States. Every single country does.
2: But are they offering anything in return?
21: Yeah.
2: If you're going to make that case, are you still going to stand on your tariffs? Maybe the answer may be yes. I don't know.
21: That we don't know. I mean, there's a lot of questions on it. And so much of this is just, as we all know, when you go over there, it's performative.
2: Yeah, right. And he's invited Xi to be, he's going to host him in September.
21: Yeah. And I'm from the, I don't trust China at all.
2: No, I don't.
21: I don't trust China at all.
2: For a second.
21: Not at all.
2: And, again, I don't know where the plus is, except for in China. I don't know where the political plus is, where the political win is for you when you say things like, it's only 500,000 students,
21: and it's okay that they buy farmland.
2: Right,
21: let's forget about any type of economic win, or let's go strictly to political win.
2: Yeah, exactly.
21: That's the best. But there is no political win by saying, I think it's good to have 500,000 foreign Chinese students in here, especially with everything, with, you know, with the whole Swalwell thing coming back up again and more Chinese spies, as we know, and conservative media out there saying we've got a Chinese spy problem here in the United States.
2: Yes.
21: And he's like, well, you know, if I told them they can't have 500,000 foreign Chinese students over here, you know, that's an insult. We'll hurt their feelings. What?
2: Are you kidding me?
21: It's coming from Trump. What the hell is that about?
2: Yeah, right. He's worried about feelings.
21: Yeah. Now he may reverse it tomorrow, as we know. Maybe completely reverse tomorrow when conservatives go, what the hell are you doing?
2: Yeah. Well,
21: and what are you saying? They should be buying our if they didn't buy our farmland, it happened. So are you saying Obama did a good thing?
2: Well, I'm telling you right now, that Chinese balloon doesn't float over Montana.
21: I mean, it's bizarre.
2: Well, it's honestly with the balloon thing. Well, it's part of a Chinese balloon festival. Huh? Well, it's the kind of answer I expect from Joe Biden. That's the difference. I don't want to insult China, you know, the thing. Who cares about insulting China?
21: Yeah.
2: Yeah. Tell me where the domestic political win is.
21: That's not good politically. But the other thing that came out of it was, you know, is any of this going to happen unless we allow China to take over Taiwan? Are any of these great things that China promised all contingent on? You need to stay out of it if we go into Taiwan.
2: No, because that was the gauntlet that Xi put on the table.
21: So
2: that was it. We thought it was related to CBS News, but apparently
21: Rubio,
2: it was about them taking over Taiwan.
21: And Rubio said, well, that's not going to happen.
2: No.
21: You know, there would be a problem if you did that. So if that's still there, is everything else just window dressing would be my question.
2: Right.
21: And there's a great chance that it's all window dressing. It's all
2: 100% window dressing.
21: It's all performative parts.
2: Yep.
21: Because do I really believe that if Trump's advisor sat down with him, you think it's a good idea to 500,000 to be promoting his people? You think it's the Republicans with the election coming up here?
2: Well,
21: you think it's really a good thing to be talking about the fact that we need to have 500,000 foreign Chinese students over with all the news of Chinese spies and what you know already about what China is doing over here? You think you can sell that to the American public? And with all the outrage about Chinese buying farmland, that you can justify it now? Because of the trade imbalance, they've got to invest.
2: Yeah, right.
21: They've got to invest, you know, in something relating to America. They've got no choice to do that because they get the dollars. We get, you know, we get the product. Now, the trade imbalance with China, trade is down between China and the United States, but the trade imbalance overall hasn't changed really at all in the last year.
2: Mm-hmm.
21: Trade imbalance still the same. The tariffs haven't changed that.
2: Mm-hmm.
21: As we know, we've gone through the figures already.
2: Right.
21: On the show. So I don't know what Trump's umbrella goal is with China.
2: Well, I don't either, especially on the Western Hemisphere front, right? If you think about what's going on with Cuba, if you think about Trump's talk about Greenland and everything else, and, you know, well, the mission is to make sure that we can have a secure Western Hemisphere. Well, okay, so the question is, does that include more investment in land in the U.S. by communist China?
21: What I get, though, that because this is the one miscalculation, but I think it's always been there from China, from every single one of their premiers since I've been alive and probably going back. They're under the impression, the delusion, that the United States is a failing country, is on a country going downhill and China's still going uphill. they believe they have the entire advantage over the United States.
2: Yeah.
21: That is inaccurate. That is a delusion that Xi has. That is not true.
2: Yeah, I agree.
21: We have problems?
2: Nope.
21: Yeah. But do they have problems? Yeah.
2: Oh, much greater problems. Yeah. Yep.
21: They're much more dependent on exports than we are.
2: Right.
21: Not that exports aren't important. We can't, if we lost our exports, you know, this is why we don't like the trade representative saying, well, you know, we need to have tariffs because every company should just produce what's needed in their own country.
2: Right.
21: Well, you're just, and I would laugh because now they just said, well, they're going to buy from Boeing. They were probably going to buy from Boeing anyway.
2: Thanks to a budget that it wasn't talked about during the meeting, but thanks to a budget shortfall, President Xi of China is asking Hochul for $8 billion.
21: But yeah, that's part of the delusion that they had, the Chinese have, that we're a failing, you know, economic state, and we are not.
2: No. No.
21: We are Red Eye Radio.
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4: Producers over the next few weeks will be surveyed by USDA, with their answers making up the data within several June-issued reports, including
5: the acreage report. That is the report that tells us how many acres of the various crops producers actually planted for this upcoming season. But also we've got grain stocks and rice stocks reports being released.
4: Lance Hodig of the National Agricultural Statistics Service says those reports will be issued on June 30th. And that data from the survey is the lone source of planted acreage estimates, with Farm Service Agency acreage certification and geospatial information not yet available. Meanwhile, surveys are also being conducted for the latest quarterly hogs and pigs report, scheduled for release in late June as well. Producers can respond to the June agricultural surveys online at agcounts.usda.gov, by phone, or by mail. I'm Rod Bain reporting for the U.S. Department of Agriculture in Washington, D.C.
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0: We are Red Eye Radio. He's Eric Carney, and I'm Gary McNamara. Well, when Trump gets back, and next week, a lot of it's going to be, okay, what are we going to do with Iran? You know, I want to play this audio. I don't know when this was. I don't know if this was in the last couple of days or a month ago or whatever, but this was CENTCOM Commander Admiral Brad Cooper talking about Iran. You know, we've talked about how many times Iran has actually attacked the United States and that we have been at war with them.
1: Yeah.
0: It's been a war going on for 49 years.
1: Yeah.
0: But how has it accelerated? Listen to this, because I think this is fascinating testimony.
2: How long have you been familiar with Iran and its leadership and its attacks against the United States?
3: I've studied it or been a part of it for the better part of three decades, particularly acutely in the last 5 years.
2: And leading up to February 28th, months prior to that, what was jarring to you that you saw different than what had been for those many decades that you've been involved?
3: I think it's important to note, just in the 30 months before Epic Fury commenced, Iran and its proxies had been attacking U.S. service members and diplomats about 350 times.
2: Can you repeat that?
3: About every third day, Iran and its proxies attacked American service members 350 times in the Middle East.
2: I don't think that Americans were aware of that in the 30 months that they had attacked Americans or their service members 350 times. Does that surprise you that I would say that? That I don't believe the everyday American going to work knew that?
3: It's disappointing, but between the actions of proxies in Iraq and Syria, as well as the Houthis, that's simply the fact of what happened.
0: There you go. And that's why they've got to resolve this.
1: Yeah.
0: Yes. This the delay just can't keep going on week after week after week after week.
1: No.

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4: ABC News, I'm Dave Packer. President Trump and Chinese President Xi holding their second round of talks on the final day of their summit in Beijing. Trump met Xi to tour the gardens at Zhongnanhai, the Chinese Communist Party leadership compound. The two met over tea before a working lunch. Trade, Taiwan, and tech, the key themes. CIA Director John Ratcliffe made a surprise visit to Cuba Thursday as the Trump administration enforces an oil blockade on the Caribbean island nation. ABC's Matt Rivers.
5: An ongoing U.S. oil embargo has Cuba's power grid near collapse, with massive blackouts near daily across the island. President Trump has repeatedly threatened military action against Cuba if the government there does not undertake significant reforms.
4: The Supreme Court preserving broad access to the abortion pill mifepristone without an in-person visit to the doctor. This keeps on hold a lower court order that would have restricted the drug's availability as litigation over FDA safety regulations.
6: Go to ja.org to learn more.
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1: We are Red Eye Radio. He is Eric Carlin. I'm Gary McNamara. I was just looking at this here. I don't buy the numbers.
2: Okay.
1: Right. Fox Business had this. How much do you need to retire? A state-by-state breakdown. Americans of all ages are facing an affordability concern, with retirees on fixed incomes in particular feeling the strain. A study by Moneyline analyzed the monthly savings needed to retire comfortably across states after accounting for the national average expenses for retired households, as well as whether the retiree would have Social Security income when the retiree began saving for retirement. The report found that the state with the highest annual cost of living for retirees –

0: Okay. And then, oh, okay, they say declining to 63,000 with Social Security income in the mix. I don't understand what that means.
1: That you would only need income from investments of 63 if you combine it with Social Security.
0: Oh, okay. If you Social Security in the mix. Okay. Yeah. All right. So this is just, okay, they're just counting. Well, you're just counting the cost. You don't add Social Security in because if you work part time, just give me what the cost is. For necessities.
1: Yeah, right.
0: You're making it sound like Social Security is.
1: Well, it does happen. People will move, they'll retire, and they'll move to an area that's less expensive. My neighbor, Tim, very liberal neighbor, but a nice guy, great guy, lived directly across the street from me. And he worked from home. He was a tech guy, worked from home, and his wife worked for Southwest Airlines. For years, and she got to the point where she was going to retire, and he could continue working from home anywhere, of course. And they decided to move to New Mexico, just outside of Albuquerque. And they said, cost of living, beautiful area, much lower cost of living. And with Tim still working and her retirement, they were going to be very, very comfortable. And they said, you know, that's why we did it. You and I know a person who for a time actually moved down to Mexico. Some Americans will do that because it's a much lower cost of living. I wouldn't recommend it these days. But I, you know, you think about this and it really comes down to cost of living in these areas. You know, the story really is about, okay, and what would you need if you're at the point that you're no longer earning, if you're no longer going to a job to earn.
0: Right.
1: You know, people move to small towns all the time in their retirement age to cut costs.
0: Tennessee and Texas were each slightly above the 38,300 mark for their necessities cost of living, with the comfortable cost of living just over $76,000. Dollars. Now, that's just actually the expenses. They throw in the Social Security if you get Social Security, which would bring it down, and that would be what extra you would need to, you know, to survive.
1: Right.
0: To me, I don't care about that.
1: Yeah, people can figure that out. The entire cost.
0: Yeah, just tell me the necessity. But you brought up, you know, what is it to live comfortably? And it's like, well, what's the definition of that? Right. I have the definition of that for me, personally, for me.
1: Right.
0: And I was in a conversation yesterday. I went in 2 days ago. I went in to get my car serviced, and I know one of the salespeople, and I walk into the showroom to see if she's there, and somebody else comes up, and I want to say this first off, that I realize how I have changed in my life, because unless I was going to go in and buy a vehicle and knew exactly what I was going to spend, I would never walk into a showroom. I don't want to be hassled.
1: Right.
0: And now I outtalk the salesperson.
1: Funny you say that.
0: I have no fear of walking into a showroom anymore. I have no fear of any salesman, you know, talking to any salesperson at all, because I know what I want, and I have no problem going, nah, I don't think so. Yeah. And I walked out yesterday just laughing, and I just went, my God, I've become my father.
1: Yeah.
0: Because my father would talk to everybody. I remember going,
1: my dad buying a truck. Because my dad loves to buy vehicles. All of my life, my dad would buy, and he'd make sure that we had a dependable family vehicle. Occasionally, he bought it when we were living in San Antonio. He bought a Carmen Ghia, the little Carmen Ghia
0: sports
1: car, you know, for just a few minutes. I mean, it's fun to drive. We didn't keep it long. But he would always have he always wanted to have a dependable vehicle, a newer vehicle. He didn't let it age long, lifelong Ford guy. But I still love him. But I'm just joking. But he would go through the entire, you know, thing every single time. And I negotiated a deal. He was going to buy a truck, but it was down here. It was where I live, a couple hours away. And I said, Dad, here's what I told the guy. And he goes, well, I'm proud of you. I said, what? Because I was disappointed. Because we didn't reach an agreement. And I said, you know, I was frustrated. He goes, don't be.

0: said, you did the right thing, because there was no way I was going to pay what they were asking. And I told you where my line was and let you do your negotiating. And you did a good job, because we weren't going to pay that, even if we don't get the truck. They make new trucks every day, and you did a good job. And I thought to myself, that's, you know, when I bought my truck a couple of years ago. Now, having said that, I have a family member who works for the corporate office that owns the dealership where I bought my truck. So I had that level of comfort in knowing that she can see all the numbers on the books and everything else and tell me what the value is and what I should be paying for the vehicle. So I had some, you know, great information going in, but I always have that anyway. And I never really had, you know, an issue in negotiating. I didn't care if the people on the other side of the table ended up hating me at the end of the day or not. You know, I was only going to spend so much. But that's the thing about, again, going back to this article here, defining comfortable. What are you, you know?
1: Well, first off, and that's the point I want to get to. I didn't complete.
0: Yeah.
1: When I went into the dealership, we started talking, and we were just talking about finances, and I said, you bring your car in regular? And I go, oh, yeah, all the time. Mm-hmm. And I said, and in fact, that's my definition of rich.
0: Mm-hmm.
1: My definition of rich is being able to bring my car in and get everything serviced. And if they tell me, well, you really should get this done in the next month, I'd do it now. And I remember those days where I couldn't afford to bring my car in, and I did my own brakes. I had it up on cinder blocks where, yeah, I pulled apart,
0: right,
1: you know, water pump, put it in myself, you know, fuel pump, put it in myself.
0: Yeah.
1: Well, I look at a car now. Well, number one, the amount of tools you would have to need in order to fix any car today, it would be impossible. And impossible to do it.
0: Yeah.
1: And so that's actually, for anybody who knows, that's my definition of being rich. So if anybody says, are you rich? I can say, yes. What's your definition of rich? And to me, that's comfortable. Comfortable is rich. You know, and comfortable.
0: I'd say the same.
1: Comfortable
0: of not having to worry.
1: Right.
0: Well, even though there's in the back of the mind, it's like, well, a catastrophic illness or something like this, you work to prepare.
1: But I would
0: include that you've
1: prepared where any emergency you can take care of,
0: mm-hmm,
1: and therefore it's not a bother anymore. It doesn't.
0: Right.
1: You don't worry on your mind. You know, that's the security, which means the only security there really is not the government. It's in how you manage your finances yourself if you're talking about economic security.
0: Well,
1: it's living beneath your means for a significant period of time.
0: Right.
1: Really, it's probably living beneath your means your entire life.
0: Right. And in today's world, everybody has a cell phone. You know, you think about, okay, what are the necessities? That's the other thing when you said necessities. All right, necessities are what?
1: Yeah, what are necessities?
0: Right.
1: So comfortable is one thing.
0: Got to have a new cell phone. All right, communication is important. Right.
1: Got to have my beer.
0: You know, right. I got to have my TV. I got to have my Netflix. I got to have whatever it is.
1: My shrooms, my edibles.
0: Exactly, my edibles. whatever it is. And so, all right, what are necessities? I think if they're doing this properly, necessities, of course, would be food, housing, medical care, clothing. You know, necessities. And then pare it down to there, because I had a friend, I still have a friend, he's still alive. And I remember back in the day, and we were in radio together, he would not buy a landline, and it was only a landline back then, but he wouldn't buy a phone for home. It was $11. You had to pay, of course, if you made a long distance call, but it was like $11 a month. He would not pay it. Now, this guy already had amassed a pretty good amount of money, even working in radio. He worked really, really hard, though. He had a second job. Mm-hmm. He was a wedding and party DJ and had a great business, the top business in town for that, and so did really great. But he wouldn't spend, I just remember that about him. He would come up to the station to make phone calls. And, you know, so there are people that can be very frugal. And you can say, well, all right, you kind of maybe need to get a phone if there's an emergency. Screaming's not going to do much for you, you know. But it's beyond that, in today's world, it can balloon out into, well, I got to have a dependable car. I got to have, you know, this and that. And, you know, so I would love to break down the numbers there. There's no doubt that geographically, of course, it matters. The states that have policies in terms of low taxes, it's going to benefit all that live in that state, whether you're on a fixed income or not. And in our state, in fact, when you talk about retirement age, they're looking at lowering the property tax more and more and more.
1: Well, that's what they look at here, because I'm like, if you're going to do an article like this, mm-hmm. this is one of the things about the media. Because mm-hmm. The first question that we had was, okay, here's a list of how much it costs to have the basic necessities in life, and here's what it's, you know, after you retire, and here's what it costs to have a comfortable life.
0: Yeah.
1: Well, the first question you and I have is, define that.
0: Right.
1: And they don't define it.
0: Right.
1: The only thing they
0: right.
1: talk about is that state income taxes and property taxes are the biggest part of the biggest expenses that retirees will have.
0: Yeah.
1: Most retirees will have at that point, unless they
0: right.
1: still have a mortgage or whatever. But still, those would be the greatest two, the state income tax and,
0: yeah. Yeah.
1: And property tax.
0: Right, right.
1: But it's like, define it for me, because it doesn't mean anything unless you define it.
0: Well, and that's another thing. You mentioned something. If you still have a mortgage, or let's say you never bought a home and your retirement age and you rent, is that built into the necessities cost? Is housing overall built into it? And then how do you level that out between the people who have full equity in their home and only pay their taxes and insurance versus someone who's paying rent or a mortgage? And, you know, again, that's why the numbers matter. That's why the details matter on something like this.
1: Well, cost of living does matter. We'll give you an example coming up next. We are Red Eye Radio.
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9: A better life with Dr. Sanjay Gupta.
10: For years, scientists have been studying the association between depression and dementia. 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Number one, losing confidence in yourself. 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Not feeling warmth or affection from other people. 4. 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Not being satisfied with the way tasks are carried out. And finally, 6. Difficulty concentrating. What we could be seeing here is the impact of people becoming less social, or that certain changes in the brain lead to both depression and dementia. But dementia takes longer to manifest. 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I'm Dr. Sanjay Gupta, helping you live a better life.
11: A.org for a better us.
12: Me too.

0: We are Red Eye Radio. He is Eric Cronin, and I'm Gary McNamara. So this retirement thing, about what you would need in every state just to have the necessities or live a comfortable life is more than just retirement. It shows you the difference in the cost of living between the states. I did a little figure in here. California, for example. Let's use the California-Texas model.
1: Yeah.
0: In California, you need, if you're retired, $35,000 more per year to live with the basic necessities. You need $35,000 more than you do in Texas. And to live a comfortable life, you need to make $45,000 more in California than you do in Texas for a household. That's real world right there.
1: Yes.
0: And that extrapolates more than just, because that's across the board. That's for everyone. And when you think about it, because they talk about the biggest thing is state income tax for retirees, there is no state income tax. The other thing is property tax. And as we know in the state of Texas, I know this.
1: Mm-hmm.
0: My property taxes in the last 5 years, every year has gone down, but my property taxes are down over 33%.
1: Yeah.
0: The actual cost of what I pay for property, that's not happening in California.
1: Right, and they're looking to bring it down even further for those 65 and older in our state.
0: Yeah.
1: You know, and California is going the opposite direction.
0: But those are real world numbers.
1: Yes.
0: Those are numbers you look at and you
1: go, exactly.
0: Well, you've got to move.
1: You have to.

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6: ABC News. I'm Dave Packer. Day two of the Beijing summit with President Trump and China's President Xi. The day before, Trump hoped to talk trade, but Xi had something else in mind.
7: Trump brought with him the nation's leading CEOs, hoping to forge new ties on trade and technology. But according to Chinese state media, behind closed doors, Xi delivered a stark warning to the American president. Do not interfere in China's efforts to take over Taiwan. Threatening if handled poorly, the two countries will clash or even come into conflict, pushing the entire U.S.-China relationship into a very dangerous situation.
6: ABC's Mary Bruce. The Supreme Court ruled today to preserve access to abortion drugs by mail, even in states where abortion is illegal. The justices kept on hold a lower court ruling that would have blocked telehealth abortions via mifepristone, which would have meant
8: women who need it and seek it would have to get it in person at a doctor's office. And many abortion rights advocates say that's a significant barrier for a lot of women in a lot of states. Now, the state of Louisiana, which bans abortion almost entirely, says that would be a good thing for them because they see this regulation as facilitating illegal conduct in their state. Women getting the pill by mail, even though it's outlawed.
6: ABC's Devin Wire. The CDC says a number of people being monitored for potential hantavirus has risen to 41. They say no Americans are positive for hantavirus at this time, but 16 people are being monitored under quarantine at a special medical facility in Nebraska. ABC News medical contributor Dr. Alok Patel says the rising numbers do not indicate an increased threat to the public.
9: This is not an airborne, overly contagious respiratory virus that we've seen in the past, especially with COVID.
6: And it spreads only with prolonged contact with someone who is symptomatic. Russia pummeled Ukraine's capital Thursday with more than 1,600 drones and missiles, making it the largest attack since the war began. Ukrainian officials say at least 21 people were killed, including three children. You're listening to ABC News.
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6: Weekly jobless claims were released today and showed a slight uptick. 12,000 more applications for unemployment benefits were filed last week than the week prior, bringing the total to 211,000. Retail sales were up in April compared to March, but only a half percentage point. Higher gas prices caused by the war in Iran could explain why Americans are cutting back. Cuba's power grid's on the brink of collapse as the U.S. continues its oil embargo against the island nation. This is a top Trump administration official made a surprise visit to Cuba today.
12: That surprise visit by CIA Director John Ratcliffe to Cuba earlier today comes amidst extraordinary tension between Cuba and the United States. A senior CIA official telling ABC News the message from Ratcliffe, Cuba is a national security threat and must not allow adversaries like Russia and China use of the island, the Cuban government saying they pose no such threat.
6: ABC's Matt Rivers. Dual deadly plane crashes today, one in Ohio when a plane crashed into a home. More on both crashes from ABC's Trevor Ault.
13: Authorities say two people on board that plane were killed. The tail of the plane wedged in the wreckage of the home hours after a medical transport plane crashed in the mountains of New Mexico, leaving four people dead and igniting a wildfire. Authorities say the small propeller plane took off from Roswell, carrying four crew members and medical personnel around midnight. It lost communications, vanishing from radar, then crashed.
6: The two people in the house survived. I'm Dave Packer, ABC News.
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0: Now, it's Red Eye Radio. Gary McNamara and Eric Hurley talk about everything from politics to social issues and news of the day. Whether you're up late or you're just starting your day, welcome to the show. From the Relief Factor Studios, this is Red Eye Radio.
1: All across America, he is Eric Hurley and I'm Gary McNamara. Welcome and good morning. You know, it was funny yesterday. Did you see that Newsom put out, "See, I've balanced California's budget and Trump hasn't balanced his."
2: Yeah.
1: And did you see that? And
2: yeah.
1: Everybody posts afterwards. It's like, you have to by law.
2: Yeah.
1: Yeah. It's like, yeah. It's like you have no choice. Now, the math is always interesting because of the projections, just like everybody's talking about, you know, in New York City. It's like, well, they're making all these assumptions. And we know that because they even make the assumptions. They always make the assumptions even in the federal budget. And it never comes to fruition, does it?
2: No, it doesn't. You know, it's, look, I don't know. It's to the point, I don't know what to buy. I don't know what to believe from anybody. I'm becoming that guy.
1: Well,
2: that old guy. I don't trust any of them.
1: No. You know what's happening to me? And we get complimented on it because people say this story broke and you guys said, well, I don't know. Well, because yeah. I don't know so many.
2: Yeah, if there are things I don't know about it, I can't make a.
1: When a story breaks, it's just like, okay, I have to. It's going to take me a day or two to weed through all the bull.
2: Well, no, that's the biggest part of our job, and has been for years.
1: Yeah, I know.
2: Is getting through all the garbage. And the way that articles are written today. Now, sometimes I appreciate it when about, I don't know, maybe halfway through the article, they give you a background of everything that's happened up to this point. But if it's a wide story, and one that's been around for a minute, I don't know that you need the recap. Here's how we got to this point thing. It's like, okay, this all started when Marco Rubio wore a sweatsuit on Air Force One. And wait a minute. But and it's... by the way, it made me decide that I don't care how old I get, I'm not wearing sweatsuits. I looked at Margot Rubio and I was like, no, that doesn't, that, no. Mm-mm. But I don't know what to believe anymore. And it takes so much work to finally find enough of the factoids, fact nuggets, whatever you want to call them, to put together basically the story. You know, because it's also about omission. I mean, there's a lot of false information out there that they put out proactively. The liberal activist media will do that and has been doing that for a long time. But also when they don't do the work. You know, journalism requires that you do the thorough job.
1: Perfect example.
2: Mm.
1: Because even Jesse Waters got caught on it.
2: Oh.
1: The CIA has just raided Tulsi Gabbard's office. The CIA just raided it. Agents brought out dozens of boxes, files on the JFK assassination. MLK. And you just, and they reported it yesterday also.
2: Yeah.
1: False.
2: Right. Yeah.
1: Didn't happen. The CIA, there was no raid.
2: No.
1: It happened last year where they got some files. But
2: right. They went to retrieve some files.
1: But I knew it immediately. As soon as I saw the CIA raided, I'm like, the CIA can't raid.
2: The CIA doesn't raid.
1: Right. And initially, you had, you know, Fox went with the story. Others went with the story. And I'm just like.
2: I mean, I guess the ICIG, the Intelligence Community Inspector General, could go in and it doesn't qualify as a raid to me. It's not a law enforcement raid.
1: Right.
2: But, you know, take computers and take files if they were looking into activity by, in this case, Tulsi Gabbard. But that's not what happened. It's frustrating because it doesn't matter the source anymore. My first go-to in my head is, I don't believe it. Jerry Jones considering retiring. Nope. I don't believe it. That wasn't a story, by the way. Don't get too excited if you're a Cowboys fan. That was never a story. He's apparently going to live to 300 years old. But that's the issue. Because in today's world, journalism isn't even journalism. It's clickbait to some extent. We need to get them to click because the clicks matter and then subscriptions matter. And remember the former editor of the New York Times? Every time we had a story about Trump, our subscriptions went through the roof.
1: Mm-hmm.
2: And that's exactly what they look at. I don't flaw any company for wanting to maintain a business model, but when it comes to journalism, it doesn't serve the spirit of true journalism if you're not doing the complete job that's accurate and true with the information that you have.
1: Well, here's another one. This one, another one from Fox, and it was on X.
2: Mm.
1: I don't know if you saw this one, because the first question I asked, I said, this doesn't matter. It's meaningless. It doesn't matter what they do it. A one-vote margin from Fox News. A one-vote margin just changed the conversation around ICE in Minnesota in a razor-thin 34-33 vote. The state Senate backed a bill banning ICE agents from wearing masks during operations and giving residents the right to sue if they believe their constitutional rights were violated. Doesn't matter. That's already been decided.
2: Yeah.
1: Supremacy clause.
2: Yeah.
1: Right. They can vote all they want. It's meaningless.
2: Right.
1: It's not a breaking news story.
2: No.
1: It's not an urgent story.
2: Right.
1: It's already had. California tried. It was blown out.
2: Well, see, that's it.
1: And you know, that's...
2: It's the viral effort here. That was a viral effort.
1: Yeah.
2: Just like the CIA thing. Raiding Tulsi Gabbard's office. I saw the word agents and many of the posts surrounding that. They're officers, not agents at the CIA. Just to be clear.
1: Yeah. And spooks.
2: That would have, spies. No, if you're going to go full on drama, if you're going to go full on drama about something and make it, you know, and do the clickbaiting thing, man, spice it up. All of them were wearing black suits and sunglasses. You know, it's not an effort to inform you. It's an effort to get your attention.
1: But then there are some true things you see on X. For example, this one that I saw yesterday.
2: Yeah.
1: Stephen Colbert's late night show first aired in September of 2025. Trump was one of his first guests. Colbert spent the first month of his show talking about Trump.
2: September of
1: 2015.
2: Okay.
1: September of 2015. Trump was one of his first guests. Colbert spent the first month of his show talking about Trump. Colbert just spent the last month of his show talking about Trump. He talked about Trump on virtually every show in between.
2: Yeah. Right?
1: With the exception of the first couple of months, Colbert was actually pretty kind to Trump in 2015. He was. People have been playing that video from September of 2015.
2: Yeah.
1: When Trump made it clear, and I remember September of 2015, I got a good memory. I'm not that old yet, apparently.
2: Mm.
1: And I remember I said, I know why Trump is so popular.
2: Yeah.
1: He's identifying the problems, and the problems he is saying is, I want to put, Americans should be put first by any American politician.
2: Right. And by the way, Colbert's predecessor, Letterman, had Trump on earlier that year.
1: Yeah, and friendly conversation, everything else. Trump never changed.
2: Right.
1: He's never changed, really, an opinion.
2: Right.
1: He hasn't changed a major opinion.
2: Nope.
1: They changed. He didn't change, but I just thought that was hilarious. And for the last month of his show, he's talked about Trump all the time. The first month of his show, he talked about Trump all the time. And every show in between, he talked about Trump all the time.
2: Yeah. You know, it's...
1: Did you see where they all got together?
2: Mm. Oh, yeah.
1: All the talks got together. And we mentioned it the other day and said it just shows that they're all...
2: Solidarity.
1: Far left, but it was like...
2: Yeah.
1: It's like all of them, and it goes... Whatever, there were five or six. It's like the five new women who will be taking over The View, and it was all of them.
2: Yeah. It's, you know, getting back to reporting and stories and all of that, and it relates to Colbert and all of that, because often it is about, the stories are about what somebody said about somebody else. There's a comedian, I forget who did it. I don't know if it was Nate Bargatze. Somebody did it. Said, the media has just become, hey, did you hear what this guy said about that guy? Well, coming up after the break, we're going to tell you about what that, and then that guy said this, and then this guy said this about that guy. It's like, you know, I don't care. I don't care. If I wanted to know their opinion, I wouldn't be watching you. I'd be watching them. And it's, but again, you're not looking to inform. You're only looking to get somebody's attention. It's clickbait to a certain extent, nearly every time.
1: But it's interesting when a story comes out now, I don't know what percentage of the time it is.
2: Yeah.
1: But, I'll tell you this. There are times, and this is before I go on the air.
2: Right.
1: I'll see a story and I'll take it verbatim.
2: Right.
1: And I'll be doing something around the house. I go, wait a minute.
2: Yeah. Yeah.
1: I better go back and check to verify that. And I'll find stories that are wrong. And I'm like, oh, glad I didn't just see it on the air and go with it.
2: Right. Yeah.
1: Because it's wrong and they didn't cover this and they didn't cover this and they forgot this. This story's completely BS. That happens so much now where any story that I see, I have to question, even from conservative publications, I have to question whether it is accurate or not. And I have to double and sometimes triple check to make sure. And I'm not talking about the influencers. The influencers are obvious to see. They'll cheerlead both sides no matter whether it makes them look stupid or not.
2: Right.
1: I'm talking about legitimate news services, but I'm like, well, that's ridiculous.
2: Well, it's funny because Jerry Seinfeld, Comedians in Cars Getting Coffee, with Larry David. And Larry David was going, in the moment, was going off on this New York Times reporter. And he said something along the lines, well, you know, blah, blah, blah, blah, blah, blah, blah. And I have so much respect for this. And Jerry was like, why? Why? Why do you make it? Because it's the New York Times? Along those same lines. You and I both follow Rick Beato. Very knowledgeable music guy. Producer. professor, teacher of music. He studied music. And he always says, and he made a point, he did this piece on these, New York Times did this weird thing of the 30 best living songwriters. And they didn't include Billy Joel. They didn't include, what's his name? James Taylor. They didn't include, there were so many left out of it, you know. And he said, but I'm going to do the second video is from their, I'm going to show you their podcast. I want you to see how these people think.
1: It was the New York Times.
2: It was the New York Times podcast on this, on the reaction to their piece, by the way, more than anything.
1: I saw it. Yeah.
2: And so he's going through and he's listening to the way they talk. And he says, and none of them have music degrees. They're all Ivy League educated. And he says, and there's nothing wrong with that, except their approach is, and he pointed out, and he does this at the end of his video. Hey, this is just my opinion. Tell me your thoughts in the comments. And with them, but this is the difference, the liberal mindset, I'm not going to tell you my opinion. I'm going to give you the correct answer. They have that smug attitude that what they, you don't know as much as they do. You couldn't possibly, unless you have an Ivy League degree.
1: But it all leads up, and since we're, you know, mentioned the New York Times for this now, I mean, the dog rape stories.
2: Yeah.
1: That is right. Israel, and it's like, he goes, so many articles that went, for them to even print that and then not to denounce Christoph for writing that.
2: Right.
1: I mean, it's just like, talk to, you know.
2: Bizarre.
1: We've talked to vets and animal behaviorists. You can't teach a dog to rape.
2: Right.
1: It doesn't happen. You know, and the New York Times is still backing the article.
2: Yeah. Yes. How much?
1: And it was almost as if this is, let's throw this in because this is so salacious.
2: Yeah.
1: Israelis using dogs to rape.
2: Right.
1: They're Palestinian prisoners.
2: Just. Oh,
1: you can't beat that one, can you? I mean, that's, can't top that one. All right, let's go with it, whether it's true or not.
2: And you're going to have people believe till the end of their life,
1: yeah,
2: that a story like that is true.
1: I'm waiting for the first person I talk to that says that to me.
2: Oh, my gosh.
1: And it's just like, you know, they're going to have to, you know, they're going to have to back off. And then they talk about other stories that they just wouldn't back off on and eventually had to back off on and go, okay, it's not, it wasn't.
2: You know, right.
1: It's not true.
2: Right.
1: That one was so bizarre, though, it's almost as if the left hasn't even jumped on it. It's like, we better watch this.
2: Well, it's weird. Yeah, you got to be careful the battles you choose, even on the left.
1: We are Red Eye Radio.
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0: Beer Red Eye Radio. He's Eric Cronin. I'm Gary McNamara. Coming up on the bottom of the hour, more details just on that New York Times story, because we're talking about how, you know, where the media is going in certain ways and how clickbaiting and just wanting to become more tabloid. Because you think about it, the Israeli dog rape story. It's so bad, as I just mentioned. You haven't heard people on the left even jump onto this because they're like, and we'll get to a really interesting story that I read yesterday on it, just saying how bad it's sourced, how, you know, Nicholas Kristof, one of the witnesses he used, has been involved in two or three different things where he's changed his mind over and over again, which makes that person a bad source.
1: Right.
0: If they're constantly changing different things, scenarios, on not just on one incident, but a couple of incidents, changing stories multiple times, you don't use them as your source.
1: Right.
0: And like, that's not a dependable witness, but he didn't care.
1: Right.
0: And like I said, then you got to the dog rape story, and this is where they started talking to experts. They're like, what are they talking about? They're nuts.
1: Yeah.
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5: ABC News, I'm Dave Packard. President Trump and Chinese President Xi Jinping set to hold a second round of talks on the final day of a high-stakes summit in Beijing before Trump returns to the U.S. Trade, Taiwan, and Iran, all on the table. ABC News contributor John Cohen says the U.S. will likely push Beijing to stop forcing American companies operating in China to share trade secrets.
6: Those information requirements are one of the tools used by the Chinese government to gain access to to sensitive business information and the trade secrets of these U.S. corporations.
5: Russia pummeled Ukraine's capital Thursday with more than 1,600 drones and missiles. It's the largest attack since the war began. Ukrainian officials say at least 21 people were killed, including 3 children. The Supreme Court ruled to preserve access to abortion drugs by mail today, even in states where abortion is illegal. The justices kept on hold a lower court ruling that would have blocked help.
7: At Rotary.org/action.
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1: And he's Eric Harley, and I'm Gary McNamara. Before we get to more of the New York Times Israeli dog rape story. Jeez.
2: My gosh.
1: That's something I didn't expect to be talking about this 2 weeks ago. But before we get there, our audio cut of the week. All right. And there was a close contest, but this eventually had to win out because this showed the absolute ignorant arrogance of the Democrats.
2: Yeah.
1: Completely. Mm. There's no way. Mm. There's no way anyone can defend this comment. And this was Secretary of Interior Burgum testifying. Was it the House? Was it the Environmental Committee? Was it?
2: Yeah, I think so. Yeah.
1: What do they call it?
2: Natural Resources.
1: Natural Resources, right.
2: Environment and Natural Resources Committee.
1: And,

0: intermittent forms of energy, and the idea that we could add intermittent and shut down baseload is what put our grid at deep risk. And the idea that it's the cheapest, if you want to add intermittent, you have to keep everything else. And so we have to have a discussion about the total cost of grid, not the cost of the incremental, because it's true on an incremental basis, you may have an incremental source, but it doesn't work. The whole machine doesn't work when the sun goes down. And there's examples from around the world of this happening. And so it's cherry picking an analysis that doesn't look. We're looking at reliable, affordable, and secure. And I would encourage everybody here to get in a skiff and to understand that most of these components, very few of these components for the solar industry are coming from the U.S. They're coming from China. And just like we had with Huawei equipment, there's modifications on those that would allow foreign governments to interfere with our grid. And I want to have a rational discussion with everybody. This is not an ideological thing. It's about reliable, affordable, and secure. Those three things.
1: All right. Now, has he said anything wrong there, as we said yesterday?
2: No. Nope.
1: There's nothing wrong there. What he's saying is you can't sit there and say, well, solar energy is cheaper.
2: Right.
1: Because it's free, the sun and everything else.
2: Nope.
1: It's like, well, no. That's like saying, I have a car. I bought a car that's cheaper than your car. But I can only use it half the time.
3: Well, remember when, who was it, Chevrolet on the Chevy Volt? They just ramped up the mileage like through the roof. It's like, hold on a second. Well, that's not the mileage. Oh, yeah. What's the gas mileage?
1: Right, yeah,
3: that
1: exactly.
3: It gets?
1: Yeah. Remember, it was like, it gets 235 miles to the gallon. It's like, well, no, you're talking about with a full charge of batteries beforehand, and
3: right.
1: You're counting the battery power.
3: Say this.
1: You're counting the charge battery power
3: as
1: miles per gallon for gasoline when you're not using gasoline.
3: Exactly. Because if you're talking about hybrid technology, say this. You'll have to fill up a lot less when you start going crazy. I mean, but that's, you know. That's the left mentality for you.
1: Those were the plug-in hybrids. So they were talking about the plug-in.
3: Right.
1: So you plugged in and you charge the battery. It's all charged.
3: Right.
1: Then you ride with it. And they were calling that as the miles per gallon, which you can't do because it's from a different energy source.
3: Right.
1: Now, but the analogy I gave is you buy a car and it's like, well, you paid $30,000 for your vehicle. I paid $20,000 for mine. And therefore, you know, my vehicle was cheaper. Yeah, but you can only run your vehicle 12 hours a day and you had to buy another normal vehicle. So you had to buy a $20,000 vehicle, then a $30,000 vehicle to back that one up so you could drive around whenever you needed to. I just needed to spend the $30,000.
3: Mm-hmm.
1: So you can't make, that's the argument he's making, which is a totally accurate argument. And then he talked about the fact that you can't put in these intermittent sources and get rid of baseline. Now, the congresswoman, I don't know who she is, a Democrat congresswoman, cuts in and says, well, we're not doing that. Of course we are.
3: Right.
1: Of course we've done that.
3: Yeah.
1: As we haven't built, you know, you look at, for example, the problem that New York is facing right now. New York is facing right now that electricity prices are going to skyrocket.
3: Mm-hmm.
1: You don't have the base load that you need.
3: Right.
1: We know that nuclear plants were shut down left and right.
3: Yep.
1: We knew coal generation plant was shut down left and right and promoted that solar can replace it. We know that Biden ran for the first few months of his campaign for like 4 or 5 months. And we can run the grid on solar and wind. Then they finally had to add, you better add nuclear because you sound like an idiot.
3: Yeah.
1: So then they added nuclear, but for a significant period of time, they were walking around, and you can't do it. Now, here's a response, and listen to this. Here we go.
4: All for rational conversation about it. I'll just say we are not shutting down baseload energy to build solar. And
1: that's a lie.
4: I will contend we have battery storage as well. So
5: we're going to move on to the next question.
6: Mr. Chairman, I request unanimous consent to enter into the record this amazing new technology that apparently the secretary is unaware of. It's a battery. China's figured it out. That's why they're cleaning our clock on clean energy, but I want to enter that into the record.
1: And that was Representative Huffman of California. What an idiot he is. There are no batteries that can run a city. None. Zero.
3: No. And can you imagine what it would take if you could ever get to that level, which you can't, But if you

0: could, if we're going to go into fairy tale world, then what? The waste from all the batteries. Oh, let's not talk about that part.
1: Oh, yeah.
0: What are you going to do with them?
1: Right. But the fact is, his error, it's not just the ignorance or his stupidity.
0: It's his arrogance.
1: Because it has to be more than just ignorance. It has to be a little bit of stupidity if you actually believe that there is a battery that can run a city or run a country's grid. It doesn't exist.
0: No.
1: And it won't exist in any of our lifetimes.
0: Right.
1: Batteries don't produce energy. They store it.
0: Right.
1: And there's not enough storage in batteries to run a city. Well, we can run it on just solar panels. Because that's the point they're trying to make.
0: Yes.
1: He's not saying we back it up with natural gas and nuclear.
0: And they're not talking about individual homes. They're talking about the grid.
1: The grid. I mean, they're complete idiots. And I don't like to name call, but when you're dealing with children's mentality, I don't know what else to say.
0: Yeah. Yeah.
1: And then the arrogance that we need, apparently, I request to enter into the record the amazing new technology that apparently the secretary is unaware of. It's a battery. The arrogance, he's got I've got the, not only am I stupid, but I have the arrogance of my own stupidity.
0: Mm-hmm.
1: What a tool you people in California elected in Huffman's district.
0: Yeah, 2nd District, California.
1: Yeah, you deserve exactly what you get when you put idiots like that into office.
0: Yeah, right. Good luck with your brownouts and blackouts.
1: Just amazing. God. Very quickly here on that, we were talking about the media earlier. Rachel O'Donohue in National Review, time for the Times to retract the Israeli rape column. How long will it take before the New York Times issues some kind of correction or retraction to Nicholas Kristof's column that allegedly Israeli systematically sexually abused Palestinians, including trained rape dogs? Given when the gray lady splashed the photograph of the supposedly starving child, remember that one?
0: Yeah.
1: On the front page to accuse Israel of orchestrating a famine in Gaza, a child who was later revealed to be suffering from a pre-existing medical condition, whereas his healthy sibling was conveniently cropped out of the photo, it took 5 days for the editor's note to appear online. That episode was embarrassing. This one is worse. The backlash to Kristof's column has been louder, and this one could be more sustained. Perhaps it's because this is one anti-Israel editorial debacle too many, or perhaps because, unlike the famine photo, which could be blamed on a freelancer in Gaza, the hodgepodge of sensational claims, dubious sourcing, and evolving witness accounts in Kristof's piece feels less like a mistake and more like malice. In fact, the Israeli government announced its intention to bring a defamation lawsuit against the New York Times in a 1,500-word exercise in what the paper calls opinion journalism.
0: Right. Yeah, that's the new one.
1: The oxymoronic term deployed by the spokesman for the New York Times in one of the several defenses of the piece that the Times has released, Kristof alleges that Israeli security forces and civilians have systematically sexually abused Palestinian detainees. Not content with alleged human perpetrators, he adds a grotesque flourish, an absurd claim that Israeli authorities have trained dogs to rape prisoners. This claim is as lurid as it is implausible. Veterinarians and animal behavior experts have pointed out the obvious. Training a dog to carry out sexual assault on command is practically and biologically impossible. Yet Kristof doubled down on social media, insisting that articles in some medical journals concede that dogs can rape humans. They do not. Wow. The material he cited described cases of human-initiated bestiality and does not involve animals that have been trained to assault humans. The rape dogs exist only in the imagination of Kristof and his sources.
0: Yeah.
1: Then she goes through, she goes through the different sources, the named sources going, here's this person. Here's where they said, they said this now. They said something completely different a year ago.
0: Yeah.
1: Then they go to another case where one of the sources was actually arrested by Palestinian intelligence. So he's, but this guy's been arrested by both sides.
0: Yeah.
1: And told two different stories there too. It's like when you look at the sources that you would never use these people as sources, you know, because they're just unreliable and they keep changing their story.
0: Well, I mean,
1: but you would think that the, you would think unless you could prove with evidence, maybe film or something like that, of the dog rapes, that you would stay away from such sensationalism because it would destroy the credibility or the believability. I'm not saying it's credible, that the possible believability of a story. But well, he doesn't, and then he doubles down on
0: it. Well, that's the thing. How much do they put into the credibility or believability today? What do you have to do? What, because if you can make it up as you go along with Trump, they're still peddling the Russian hoax.
1: Yeah.
0: If you can, when it's been proven it didn't happen.
1: Yep.
0: If you can do that, how much do you care about credibility? You don't, because you only care about clicks and subscriptions.
1: When 30 to 42% of Democrats believe that the assassination attempts on the president were done by the president.
0: Yeah. Right. Make it up as you go along.
1: Right.
0: We don't have to be credible. We just have to put it out there.
1: Whatever lies we can tell to get power.
0: Yep.
1: It's all that matters.
0: Right. And we'll have enough people who will buy the lies and repeat the lies for us.
1: We are Red Eye Radio.
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0: 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He is Eric Harding. I'm Gary McNamara.
1: As we come to the end of this hour, I decided just to look at the Babylon Bee headlines.
2: Oh, I haven't done that in a while. Good.
1: What do you got? Not really a lot of good ones. This one, in fact, I haven't done it in like a week, but I did find this one from, what, 5, 6, 7 days ago?
2: All right.
1: Marco Rubio delivers stunning press conference moments after delivering Caroline Leavitt's baby. And if you've seen the memes out there, the memes are that. But by the way, I do think, you know, we talked about the one polling, the Atlas Intel poll, which was the most accurate pollster for 2024 and 2020 for picking the presidential election, showed Rubio in the lead. I do think that once you become a part of popular culture, and that's being on social media every day, I mean, those memes of Marco Rubio sitting there, whatever thing is happening in pop culture, he becomes a part of it.
2: Yeah.
1: But it's in a positive way that this guy does everything.
2: Yeah. No, it is. I think that kind of lifts your political cred, especially from where he was when he was in the Senate. But usually, as Secretary of State, you don't have that kind of profile. And he does, at least right now.
1: Yeah, you're right, he does.

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9: From ABC News, I'm Dave Packer. The historic summit between President Trump and China's President Xi wraps up Friday. ABC's Selena Wang is in Beijing and says after the handshakes and President Trump's praise for Xi, both sides are meeting to achieve their respective agendas, and each side presented very different readouts.
10: The question is whether behind closed doors, Xi Jinping had tried to pressure Trump to reduce U.S. arms sales to Taiwan or to get the U.S. to change its language around Taiwan, for instance, to say it outright opposes Taiwan independence. But on Iran, the U.S. side spoke about how both leaders, want this war to end, the Strait of Hormuz to reopen, but the Chinese readout of the meeting did not mention Iran's nuclear program or Iran or the Strait at all.
9: ABC News contributor John Cohen says Russia is taking advantage of the summit and the war in Iran to up its attacks.
11: It will leverage international events that they view can distract attention from what they're doing to continue to carry out their cyber and kinetic actions against Ukraine.
9: Thursday saw Russia's largest attack on Kyiv since the war began, 21 people killed, including 3 children. The Supreme Court preserving broad access to the abortion pill mifepristone without an in-person visit to the doctor. It keeps a hold on a lower court order that would have restricted the drug's availability as litigation over FDA safety regulation continues. Former Spirit Airlines employees suing the now-defunct company. The laid-off workers say Spirit violated federal labor laws when it abruptly ceased operations without advance notice and allegedly owes them compensation for unused vacation time and sick days. That according to a complaint filed this week. They're seeking damages equal to 60 days of wages and benefits, and they're asking for the case to be certified as a class action suit covering all impacted former employees. Spirit Airlines declined comment on the litigation. 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
9: Texas executed its 600th inmate since 1982 Thursday. Edward Busby Jr. was convicted in the death of a retired professor in 2004. Prosecutors say Laura Lee Crane was abducted and left in the trunk of a car. Busby's execution faced many legal challenges because he was deemed to be intellectually disabled, but it went forward after the U.S. Supreme Court lifted a stay. Health officials are tracking potential exposures to the hantavirus, and some weren't on the cruise ship where the hantavirus outbreak originated.
14: The number of Americans being monitored following that deadly hantavirus outbreak on a cruise ship growing to at least 41, while that sick passenger in France remains in intensive care, relying on an artificial lung to survive. At least a dozen states now tracking 25 passengers from that ship, as well as an additional 16 people who the CDC says were not on the cruise, but may have been exposed to an infected person during travel, including on flights.
9: ABC's Victor Oquendo. Three of the largest cell phone companies in the U.S. say they'll team up to get rid of dead zones. AT&T, T-Mobile, and Verizon say in a statement they will tap into satellite networks to fill in the gaps, particularly in rural areas. It may not even be summer officially anyway, but the schedule for the 2026 NFL season is out. Starts with a rematch from the Super Bowl, the New England Patriots against the Seattle Seahawks on September 9th. Next day, the 49ers play the Rams in Melbourne, Australia, one of nine international games for the 2026 season. Dave Packer, ABC News.
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0: Now, it's Red Eye Radio. Gary McNamara and Eric Hurley talk about everything from politics to social issues and news of the day. Whether you're up late or you're just starting your day, welcome to the show. From the Relief Factor Studios, this is Red Eye Radio.
17: All across America, we are Red Eye Radio. He is Eric Carly, and I'm Gary McNamara.
18: Hello.
17: Hey, well, this came out last night. I was looking at the New York Post, and you and I were just chatting about it briefly here in our pre-show meeting. It's the entire thing of in New York City, taxing second homes worth over, you know, $5 million or over,
18: right?
17: Second homes, and the amount of people that might leave because of it, mm-hmm. or excuse me, the amount of money that may leave because of it. Now, you got Democrats in the state legislature up in arms. Hochul has released what she is going to do because the trigger point for the new tax on luxury second homes in New York City could be lowered from $5 million now to $1 million of the property's assessed value, potentially squeezing even more homeowners. They finally spilled the details yesterday, revealing the convoluted two-phase plan that could ultimately lead to drastic changes to the city's property tax system. The so-called the tax would apply to second homes in condos and co-ops with assessed values exceeding $1 million, and 1 to 3 family homes assessed at over $5 million.
18: Mm-hmm.
17: So now they're going after condos and co-ops exceeding $1 million.
18: Yeah.
17: The proposal first reported by the New York Times now also blindsided Democratic state lawmakers with whom Hochul has been engaged with never-ending budget negotiations, and his approval is necessary for the tax plan. The budget process is broken. It needs to be fixed. An exasperated state Senator Leroy Comrie, a Democrat from Queens, said, griping that lawmakers learned the proposal from the media instead of the governor. We should know these things. It shows a level of disrespect. Hochul's proposal is the latest concession to Democratic Socialist mayor and his lefty followers engaged on a tax hike crusade, mm-hmm. going after the rich. So, look, we're not surprised by any of it. It's like the whole thing with Seattle's, you know, 9.9%, you know, million dollar tax,
18: right,
17: on millionaires. It always comes down. You know, you and I we just mentioned it briefly yesterday, but there was a story out there. Remember how the left always used to talk about Sweden?
18: Mm-hmm. Yeah.
17: They don't talk, and it's like, why don't they talk about
18: it? We should be more like Sweden.
17: Yeah, and it's like, what happened to that? Because remember? Well, yeah. Sweden does it right. Sweden does it right. Sweden does it right. And what we always said was way back when the left was talking about it, which they're not anymore.
18: No.
17: It's because the middle class was paying a ton more taxes than the middle class pays here in the United States. You can't get it all done by taxing the rich. You have to go after the middle class, which is why they always go after corporate taxes. That's a way to tax the poor and the middle class.
18: Yeah.
17: That's how you do it.
18: Yep.
17: You know, it was funny because I saw Stasa reporting on the soda tax in Philadelphia, like 7 years after it went into effect.
18: Yeah, yeah.
17: And he said, you know, people are still furious about it, but only about half the money goes for what it was originally intended to do.
18: Of course.
17: The rest is just thrown into the general fund.
18: Right, robbing the coffers. Right.
17: But they make the point that it hits the poor the hardest.
18: Yeah.
17: That, you know, when it comes to soft drinks and things like that, it's a tax on the poor.
18: Right.
17: It affects the poor much more.
18: Right.
17: But that's why they love to, that the Democrat, I think that's, to me, you've got to look at the genius of Democrats.
18: Mm.
17: Because, and you may say, Gary, stop it. The genius. Look, they've been able to for a half a century. And I say a half a century, that, you know, because that's when I started, you know, really, you know, 17, 18 years old, started paying attention to what's going on in the world.
18: Yeah.
17: And they've been selling corporate taxes to punish the companies for the longest time.
18: Yeah.
17: And and they keep doing it. And they got, and as I've said before, and I know I've repeated this a billion times, but I have to keep repeating it because it is mind-boggling that the Democrat politicians look at it and go, the people that vote for us are complete and total idiots.
19: Well, think about what they've done with their campaigns. After he promised
18: to raise electricity prices, under my plan of cap and trade, electricity rates would necessarily skyrocket, and ran on a campaign called Hope and Change, they voted for him.
17: Yeah.
18: Look, the West Virginia Coal Miners Association endorsed him in the same year that he said, forget about what I say, in that same conversation with the San Francisco Chronicle, forget what I say about coal, whether it's good or bad. I'll force them to retrofit their operations, and they'll pass that on to the consumer, and that will bankrupt them.
17: Yeah.
18: And it did.
17: Yeah. And they voted. And
18: so, they endorsed him.
17: And it's just, yeah, it is just in corporate taxes, and we know they pass it on to the consumer. And they're doing the same thing again with gasoline. A windfall's profit tax. It went fine. But if there's any example, if there's any pure example of how raising the cost of doing business is immediately impacting the consumer, it's gasoline prices.
18: Oh, yeah.
17: If they go up, that's why they go up and down and up and down.
18: Yeah.
17: I was thinking the other day when I went to fill up with gas that the pump is never what the LED sign says now.
18: Hmm.
17: Gas prices are changing so quickly they can't even keep up.
18: Hmm.
17: And I thought to myself, remember how they used to have somebody go up in a ladder and, you know, do that? That, you know, my gosh, those people would be working overtime all the time because gas prices are changing so much based on, you know, what the fluctuation is.
18: I think it's a daily, I don't know what the law is, but I think it's a daily change. And people always ask, well, why is it that it doesn't come down as fast as it goes up? It's because that daily change, if it's limited to daily, and I believe it is, if it's limited to a daily change, that means they may be losing money on gasoline for a minute, and then they're going to have to recoup that long term. The retailer.
17: Right.
18: Yeah.
17: And it's, but not once in the last 2 weeks has what the sign says matched what's on the pump.
18: Hmm.
17: Now, the pump is always cheaper. Mm-hmm. It's always been cheaper, so I don't have any complaints.
18: Yeah, because if it's the other way around, you have a valid complaint. Yeah.
17: Right. So every time it might be different for other people.
18: Yeah.
17: But I only fill up, you know, probably once a week each. I got two vehicles, so once a week with each one.
18: Right.
17: But that's just my experience. But I thought that was interesting. But on corporate taxes, they pass it on to the consumer. It hits the poor the most. It affects the poor and hurts the poor the most. And Democrats love it because they put basically a hidden tax, a stealth tax on the poor.
18: Mm-hmm.
17: And then they tell the poor, we're punishing these corporations. And the poor go, yeah, do it. It's like, you can't figure this out.
18: Right.
17: What is so hard to figure out? Why do you keep? And then they'll keep doubling down. You're wrong. I remember when the Democrats were saying, no, if we put a windfall's profit tax on, that they won't pass on the cost.
18: Right.
17: And you and I said, well, wait a minute. Your argument is they're greedy.
18: Yeah.
17: I mean, none of it may, on a basic level, anybody in kindergarten would understand it.
18: No, because it's like they're going out of their way to be stupid.
17: Yeah. And it's just.
18: Yeah. They're saying they're greedy. They're greedy. And if we put a tax on them and increase their costs, they'll no longer be greedy.
17: Right. Well, they're greedy, so we need to tax them.
18: Yeah.
17: Yeah, but if they're greedy and you're going to tax them, then they're going to continue to be greedy. They're not going to not be greedy because you've increased the cost of doing business, because history shows that if they're greedy, whenever there's an increase in the cost of business, they raise the price of their product.
18: Right.
17: And it's just, I mean, that's the stuff that you just sit back and we go back to Obama in Houston, back when he was campaigning back in 2008.
18: Mm-hmm.
17: And it was that exact same thing. Our gas prices too high? Yay!
18: By the way, Houston's built on oil, for those that don't know, if you're not familiar.
17: That was the most amazing thing.
18: Yeah.
17: Our gas prices too high? Yay! Do you want me to lower them? Because I'll lower them. Yay! Because if I become president, I'll put a windfall profit tax on these oil companies. Yay! So he asked them, do you want the gas prices lower? And they all scream yes. He says, I'll lower them by raising them. Yay!
18: Yay!
17: What the hell do you do?
18: You know what I just thought of? Houston's old football team was the Oilers.
17: Yeah.
18: I was going to say you can't get away with this that these days, but Edmonton still is the Oilers, right? In Canada.
17: Yeah, but they, I think they just fired their coach and everything. So it's,
18: yeah, maybe they're going to change the
17: name.
18: The
17: oil thing isn't working out. It's all because of oil. It's all because of their name.
18: The sand oil.
17: Hey,
18: dirty oil.
17: If nobody else has to be logical like or connect, if nobody has to be logical and connect any dots, we can do the same thing.
18: That's right.
17: we can
18: they're
17: be.
18: They're going to be the Edmonton windmills. The Edmonton solar panels. Oh, my gosh.
17: They never play at night.
18: Yeah.
17: Only day outdoor games.
18: Right.
17: Oh, man.
18: Oh, my gosh.
17: Just to know, everybody on the left, we can be as stupid as you are.
18: Yeah. Exactly.
17: Yeah.
18: Speaking of teams, UNT right off the road. Mean Green. Go Mean Green. Well, Mean Green these days to me is pretty much the Green New Deal. There's your Mean Green. The entire promotion of everything they do is backwards, and they still win elections.
17: Yeah.
18: This is our frustration with the Republican Party. For the love of crap, how do you not put a single message together that is just plain and simple? All you have to do is point. That's all you got to do. And keep doing it. I mean, it's insane. Trump, when he gets back, is going to have to go meet with the other communist leader in New York City. Sit down and see what they're doing. You know, they've kind of been friendly. Just like him and President Xi. Is there a thing with communists? He's just trying to get in on the inside, maybe. I don't know. But if you look at the way Mamdani is pulling this off with Hochul, by the way, and then their state legislators. Well, there needs to be more. We can't be doing. Yeah, well, you did it. There can be no excuses from any Democrats in office in New York State. Period. You're not going to rein in your governor, and you know it. And some of those legislators are actual friends with Mamdani. He knows them. That's why he knew he could do this. This is why he knew. And we said it then. We said it, I think we said it before he won. It was evident he was going to win. But he's got a lot of friends there at the state level, lawmakers. Hochul, you're not in control.
17: Well, you know, when we look at it, because it's very, you and I for years, how many liberals used to communicate with us and tell us, but Sweden, we go, yeah, but Sweden pays a lot more, the middle class. It doesn't matter. Remember how they're always happy.
18: Yeah.
17: Happy.
18: Right. Yeah.
17: Remember that, the happy index, which, right, by the way, is the dumbest index.
18: Yeah. Right. Yeah,
17: because exactly. What does it mean to be happy?
18: Right.
17: I don't expect anybody who expects that the state is going to make them happy. I don't know what to say to you.
18: Right.
17: All I expect from the state is to protect my rights. I want freedom.
18: Right.
17: Because if there's freedom, if we live in a free society, if we live in a democratic constitutional republic, capitalist, you know, free market country, then opportunity will be there for me.
18: Well,
17: I've never expected a handout. I don't want a handout.
18: No.
17: I want freedom and I want an opportunity. I'll take care of my own happiness. But the entire thing about being happy, apparently they weren't in Sweden because everything has changed over the last decade.
18: Mm-hmm.
17: Today, remember, well, they provide all the health care and everything is great and wonderful.
18: Oh, yeah.
17: Today, nearly half of primary health care clinics are privately owned. Many now by private equity firms in Sweden.
18: Wow.
17: Sweden.
18: I didn't even know they had, yep, private equity firms in Sweden.
17: One in three public high schools is now privately run, up from 20% in 2011. That's more than in the United States.
18: Yeah.
17: Yep. School operators are now listed on the stock exchange in Sweden.
18: Wow.
17: Sweden's market-oriented reforms have transformed it into an investment hub. Sweden's economy is expected to grow around 2% a year through 2030, much greater than its industrialized European neighbors like France and Germany. Even more impressive is what Sweden is doing with its newfound wealth, shrinking the size of the state. Sweden has lowered its overall tax burden, reduced its health care and welfare expenditures, and created incentives for private sector actors and charities to take on what were once government mandates.
18: Wow.
17: So now, if anybody in the left calls, we're going to say, we can use it now.
18: Why can't we be more like Sweden?
17: Yeah. Get Schumer in there. Somebody ask him, Schumer, why can't we be more like Sweden? AOC, why can't we be more like Sweden?
18: Right. But again, you're talking about a party whose rules change all the time, every day. You talk about changes at the gas pump. The rule book for the liberals changes by the minute. It changes by, and they don't have to make sense, and they still win elections.
17: We are Red Eye Radio.
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0: We're on Red Eye Radio. He is Eric Cronin. I'm Gary McNamara. Coming up on the bottom of the hour, the most bizarre audio yesterday. The perfect example of why it is impossible to communicate with somebody on the left. And this was the hearing yesterday before the House, and you had the Fairfax County attorney that was on.
1: Yeah.
0: And wait till you hear. And what they hit him on was in his website, which is his campaign website. It's been up for 6 years, where he said, you know, immigration, our office will take immigration consequences into account when making prosecuting decisions. If two people commit the same crime, but one's punishment includes deportation, that's a perversion of justice and not a reflection of the values of Fairfax County. That's what he had on his website.
1: Mm-hmm.
0: He took it off. Wait till you hear how he attempts to justify it. And it's just Jim Jordan is doing the questioning. It's the most bizarre thing, and we'll have it coming up following the bottom of the hour. Also, we'll get to Trump's trip to China. It was interesting because when I was coming in, I did a bunch of reading before I came in and was driving here, and I'm like, I don't know. I don't know what's going to come out of it.
1: Yeah.
0: You know, it's all words right now. We'll see what the action is.
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5: ABC News, I'm Dave Packer. President Trump and Chinese President Xi holding their second round of talks on the final day of their summit in Beijing. Trump met Xi to tour the gardens at Zhongnanhai, the Chinese Communist Party leadership compound. The two met over tea before a working lunch, trade, Taiwan, and tech, the key themes. CIA Director John Ratcliffe made a surprise visit to Cuba Thursday as the Trump administration enforces an oil blockade on the Caribbean island nation. ABC's Matt Rivers.
6: An ongoing U.S. oil embargo has Cuba's power grid near collapse, with massive blackouts near daily across the island. President Trump has repeatedly threatened military action against Cuba if the government there does not undertake significant reforms.
5: The Supreme Court preserving broad access to the abortion pill mifepristone without an in-person visit to the doctor. This keeps on hold a lower court order that would have restricted the drug's availability as litigation over FDA safety regulation.
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1: And he is Eric Harley, and I'm Gary McNamara. 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
1: Well, it was bizarre in Congress yesterday. You had Fairfax Commonwealth Attorney Steve Descano, who, I don't have to put any adjectives forward or anything here. I did see one headline. He had a tough time defending the things that he believes, and this is all about, you know, the lax treatment of illegal immigrants.
2: Yeah.
1: And the whole sanctuary city thing. And one of the things that came down to, and this was this probably was the one that destroyed him the most. There were a ton of

0: to make sure these are quotes here. Mm. Our office will take immigration consequences into account when making prosecuting decisions. If two people commit the same crime, but only one's punishment includes deportation, that's a perversion of justice and not a reflection of the values of Fairfax County. End of quote. That's what his website read. Mm. It was on his website for 6 years when, after he was notified that he was going to be brought before Congress, he deleted that from his website. So the next question would be, why did you delete that?
1: Right.
0: If that's what you believe, defend it. Here we go. All right.
1: Okay.
0: Get ready for this.
1: All right.
0: Sit back, grab your popcorn. Don't yell too loud.
1: Right.
0: By the way, I get that from even my friends will sit there and go, I listen to your podcast and I'm screaming. They go at me and they go, no, the idiots that you play.
1: Yeah. And if you're listening to our podcast, by the way, grab your popcorn, your cigar, and your booze.
0: Yeah. Yes. Well, yeah. It is daytime.
1: Yeah, yeah, exactly.
0: Well, really,
1: it's 5 o'clock somewhere.
0: No, because that again, that's the soft bigotry of the real first shift, which is the third shift.
1: Yeah,
0: you know like we go back. It's like 15 years ago,
1: mm-hmm.
0: when I got home early in the morning,
1: mm-hmm.
0: and it's snowing out.
1: Yeah,
0: and I grab a lawn chair,
1: mm-hmm.
0: and it was beautiful snow coming down.
1: Yeah, because you've never seen snow.
0: Just about, well, not much down here. And it was no wind. It was that real light. It was a
1: You're a survivor of blizzard of 77,
0: exactly.
1: For those that don't know, by the way.
0: Yes. And so, I mean, but it's coming down, as the History Channel called it, the wrath of God. And
1: yeah,
0: it was.
1: Yeah.
0: But here, it's beautiful, big snowflakes coming down about an inch. It was perfect out. Mm. And the lighting and everything else, it was still dark out.
1: Mm-hmm.
0: And I think it was probably about 5:30 in the morning.
1: Yeah.
0: So I grabbed a lawn chair, a glass of wine, and there I am sitting in my driveway. And my neighbor comes out to take out his garbage. And there I am. And he says, what are you doing? Sitting here drinking a glass of wine. And he just thought for a moment. He goes, well, this is your evening, isn't it? And I went, yeah. And he goes, okay,
1: yeah.
0: It's justified.
1: Yeah, what's with all the questions? What are you, a cop?
0: What are you, a cop?
1: Drinking straight from the bottle.
0: The
1: case may be.
0: Did I say I had a glass?
1: Yeah.
0: No, I was straight from the bottle.
1: It was a large
0: glass.
1: It was a mason jar filled with wine.
0: As Eric said, he doesn't drink at all. I'm Ed McMahon. I'm kidding.
1: Hello.
0: But here's this exchange back and forth. We'll just play it and enjoy. Here we go.
1: Okay.
2: This guy murdered somebody, and I'm asking you, why did you change your website?
3: Well, do you not want me to talk to you about the actual case?
2: I want you to answer the first question I said.
3: Which was about the case.
2: Why did you change your website?
3: Well, sir, because the website is not my policy. My policy,
2: this is your campaign website where you said, our office will take immigration consequences into account when making charging and plea decisions. Immigration consequences were certainly part of the game here, part of the issue here with Mr. Morales Ortiz.
3: No, they weren't.
2: You decided
3: they absolutely
2: not to
3: were not. You are assuming something that is in fact untrue, because you are misrepresenting my policies. My policies do not say that we do not prosecute people.
2: Well, if you're proud of your policies, why did you change your website?
3: Because that's not my policy. As I told you, sir, a campaign statement that I made before I was Commonwealth Attorney.
2: It had been up for 6 years. A week after we send you a letter saying we want you to come testify, shazam, you change it.
3: Because
2: I
3: could not.
2: Is that coincidental?
3: Because I could not believe that people were so obtuse that they could not realize what the difference between a campaign statement and an actual office policy is.
2: So when you make campaign statements, those aren't true? You're not being honest with your voters?
3: That's not what I'm saying at all, sir.
2: Sure sounded like it.
3: What I'm saying.
2: Sure sounded like it.
3: That's absolutely not. What I'm saying is that when you.
2: You still haven't told me why you took it. You still haven't told me why you took it down.
3: Because I was hoping to come here to talk about my office policies, not be distracted by a campaign statement that was
2: made
3: a year before I was actually Commonwealth Attorney.
2: Attorney General.
3: And had any cases that were mine.
2: This is almost laughable. This is your policy. You said it right here. You told the voters, if you elect me, I will take into account immigration consequences when making charging and plea
3: decisions. This is my policy, not
2: right
3: what
2: here.
3: You have in your hand.
2: Oh, okay, so what you said to the voters is not real. It doesn't count.
3: No, sir, what I'm saying is that as an
0: That's exactly why you can't argue with a liberal.
1: Yeah, right.
0: for 6 years.

0: he had it up. And again, our office, the policy, our office will take immigration consequences into account when making prosecuting decisions. Quote, if two people, and that's a quote, then this is another quote, if two people commit the same crime but only one's punishment includes deportation, that's a perversion of justice and not a reflection of the values of Fairfax County. And his argument is that's a campaign statement that I've kept up during my entire run as the prosecuting attorney of Fairfax County. When you called me in, I took it off because I couldn't believe, as he said, quote, that anybody would be so obtuse to not understand the difference between a campaign promise and the reality of what I'm doing now.
1: Reminds me of the judge in the Rachel Maddow thing. Remember that? The judge saying, yeah. Well, nobody thinks anything that happens on her show is true.
0: If people don't remember it, it was a defamation lawsuit against Rachel Maddow.
1: Yeah.
0: And it was an Obama judge.
1: Yeah.
0: It was an Obama-appointed judge that said, basically, nobody in their right mind would ever believe that anything that Rachel Maddow says is the truth.
1: Right.
0: It's just opinion. No, not the truth. Yeah, it's not based in fact.
1: Right.
0: Yeah. Nobody would ever be under the impression that it's fact at all. God, that was hilarious.
1: Oh, but my gosh.
0: The same thing here. It's like, no.
1: No, that's a campaign promise. Those aren't real.
0: Those are campaign promises.
1: Nobody means a campaign promise. Come on.
0: Because the question, the answer should be, I used to think that, but I don't anymore, right?
1: Exactly.
0: Didn't even say that.
1: Right.
0: The point was he's trying to make is, and he used the word obtuse to Jordan.
1: Right.
0: Nobody would be so obtuse to think that a campaign promise that I have kept on my website for 6 years is any indication of what I would actually do from what I promised I would do, and I kept on my campaign website for the last 6 years, and I took it off because I couldn't believe that anybody would be so obtuse to not understand the difference between what I promised to do and what I'm actually doing.
1: Yeah. That's how I describe Jim Jordan. Obtuse.
0: Oh, God. And that's why you want the example of why you can't argue with the liberal. That's it. It just goes.
1: No, it goes
0: in circles.
1: That's it. No, that is the. It's there, and they're constantly chasing their tail. This is what they do. The whole Fauci exchange between Rand Paul and Fauci. We talked about this with everything this week about it. Look, it's they know. They're just going to be squirrely. All they do is play bop-a-mole. That's it. They run around in circles. They're not going to answer the question. Now, Jim Jordan's a great guy to be asking questions. We had an issue, and I think we mentioned this yesterday, when Rand Paul was questioning Fauci, who said, well, forget about it. Forget about what you call it, whether it's gain of function or gardening. We don't care what you call it. Was there any effort to enhance this virus to make it more dangerous to humans using taxpayer money? Yes or no? Now, that's the issue we had with Rand Paul, that he essentially didn't get to that point of ever doing that. I think he's smart enough to, but he didn't do it. Not in that setting. The problem that you're always going to have is that, you know, well, he's got a Nazi tattoo, but that was a long time ago when he got it.
0: Well, no, he was angry.
1: Yeah.
0: He was, and that's where we came to the realization that if you're angry, if you're an angry Nazi, the Democrats will accept you.
1: Right.
0: Which then we had to assume if you're a happy Nazi, even though we don't know many instances of happy Nazis.
1: By the way, I think it might be an interesting band name and also the world's worst band name, the Happy Nazis.
0: Opening for the Sex Pistols on their 2026 tour. I saw the Sex Pistols are
1: going to do a tour.
0: Yeah, but Johnny.
1: He's not there.
0: Johnny Rotten's not there.
1: Oh.
0: And he's the other guy. What was it? Sid Vicious?
1: Yeah.
0: He's dead. But I mean, it's like. If Johnny Rotten's not singing.
1: Well, Johnny Rotten also changed his name to Johnny far past his expiration date.
0: Oh, no, he's Johnny Conservative.
1: Mm-hmm. That's the problem, is you can't be a Well, but didn't we find out the punk bands were conservatives?
0: Yeah,
1: the Ramones.
0: One of the Ramones was, yeah.
1: Right, supported Bush.
0: Well, but again, it's the whole point. Rage against the machine is rage with the machine.
1: Yes.
0: The revolutionaries of today want to be a part of the machine that controls society.
1: Right.
0: To me, and this is one thing, and I've talked about it before, to me, rock and roll was always about the individual.
1: Yeah.
0: Rock and roll to me, well, Free Bird.
1: Mm-hmm. Yeah.
0: It wasn't Consensus Bird.
1: Right. Well,
0: won't you Consensus Bird?
1: Paul Rogers' band named the band after it. Free.
0: Free. Exactly. I will tell you this, though. Listening to Biscano trying to argue with Jim Jordan there, I didn't think there would be anything worse than Representative Huffman yesterday when we played that audio cut when he was talking to the Secretary of Interior.
1: Yeah.
0: And Barrix was trying to make the point that if solar panels don't work, you could run a city on batteries.
1: Mm-hmm.
0: And then in his ignorant arrogance, that's the only thing only label I can have for that, is where he requested to enter into the record the amazing new technology that apparently the Secretary is unaware of, and it's a battery.
1: Yeah.
0: I mean, I never thought anything could be as stupid as that this week. We just found it.
1: Yeah. Obtuse. Uh-huh.
0: We are Red Eye Radio.
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0: We are Red Eye Radio. He is Eric Harley, and I'm Gary McNamara. So, yeah, that was just mind-boggling yesterday. But I think it's important to play all the audio. You know, notice I was reading somebody who said, really, the mainstream media didn't cover that hearing at all. It's because you can't defend it. It's like, why didn't the Democrats show up for the whistleblower going after Fauci?
1: Yeah.
0: Because they can't argue with him.
1: Right.
0: If the Democrats believe they can demonize, even if they don't have a point, a lot of times they'll show up if they can just, you know, attempt to destroy you.
1: Yeah.
0: But in those cases when the mainstream media doesn't cover something, there's a reason they don't cover it. And if Democrats don't show up, it's because they don't believe that they can demonize the witness.
1: Yeah, exactly. Right.

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6: ABC News, I'm Chuck Severson. Good morning. It's wheels up for President Trump this morning as he heads back to the U.S. from Beijing following his second day of talks with President Xi of China. And while no major agreements have been announced, the president says,
7: "We've settled a lot of different problems that other people wouldn't have been able to settle."
6: One of the points of contention between the two countries during these talks, the fate of Taiwan. ABC's Melissa Don.
8: The president heaping praise on his host and their, quote, fantastic relationship, calling President Xi a friend. Xi taking a more formal tone. According to Chinese state media, beyond closed doors, Xi delivered a stark warning to the American president. Do not interfere in China's efforts to take over Taiwan. If handled poorly, the two countries will clash or even come into conflict, pushing the entire U.S.-China relationship into a very dangerous situation.
6: The war in Iran and global trade also a major topic for the two countries. Sources tell ABC News President Trump might also be preparing to drop a lawsuit he filed against the Internal Revenue Service worth billions. ABC News Washington managing editor Catherine Falders with the ABC News podcast Start Here.
9: This had to do with this $10 billion lawsuit that Trump essentially filed against himself. He filed it earlier this year. It was in relation to the 2019 leak of his tax returns. And when he did this at the time, a lot of his critics said, wait a second, like, could this go into settlement discussions, settlement negotiations? This would essentially be him paying himself.
6: The proposed settlement would reportedly see the creation of a $1.7 billion fund would compensate people who say that they were unfairly targeted by the Biden administration, including potentially people arrested for the January 6th attack on the Capitol. A Texas man convicted in a retired professor's killing back in 2004, who experts said was intellectually disabled, was executed overnight in the state's 600th execution since 1982. 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
6: I've learned that a top U.S. intelligence chief made a surprise visit to Cuba yesterday as the country struggles under the weight of an ongoing U.S. blockade. ABC's Matt Rivers.
12: That surprise visit by CIA Director John Ratcliffe to Cuba comes amidst extraordinary tension between Cuba and the United States. A senior CIA official telling ABC News the message from Ratcliffe, Cuba is a national security threat and must not allow adversaries like Russia and China use of the island, the Cuban government saying they pose no such threat.
6: Americans in so-called dead zones could finally make their voices heard. ABC's Michelle Franzen.
13: Three of the nation's largest cell phone providers pledged to join forces to in the so-called wireless service dead zones. Verizon, AT&T, and T-Mobile issued a statement saying the companies will expand the reach of satellite providers, which would eliminate the need to always route signals to grounded cell sites and create an overlapping patchwork of coverage. The joint venture could help benefit communities in rural areas the most. Michelle Franzen, ABC News.
6: A new study shows that America's boardrooms are losing women, with the group 50-50 Women on Boards now says women sit in under 3 out of every 10 company board seats. A year ago, it was just over 30%. Some experts say this could be the result of backlash against some corporate DEI initiatives. The Africa Centers for Disease Control and Prevention confirms a new outbreak of Ebola in Congo. Chuck Sievertson, ABC News.
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1: 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Gary McNamara and Eric Hurley talk about everything from politics to social issues. and news of the day. 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
20: All across America, we are Red Eye Radio. He is Eric Harley, and I'm Gary McNamara. Good morning. You know, I love on both sides the influencers out there, and when you get to social media, the cheerleaders.
4: Yeah, yeah.
20: You know,
4: yeah.
20: Listen to this. This is from this Instagram Republican Army. Ready for this?
4: Okay.
20: Holy! With exclamation marks.
4: Yeah.
20: Chinese President Xi has agreed to the following wins for Trump on Iran. Give the U.S. anything Trump needs. Buy more soybeans. Buy more USA oil. Buy more LNG. Buy 200 Boeing jets. Trump never stops fighting for us.
4: Maybe a tad optimistic. Well, yeah. I mean, look.
20: No, because let me play this first.
4: Okay, then, all right, go ahead.
20: And then there's this with Sean Hannity.
4: Yeah, okay.
20: All right, last night. Here we go. All right. Because there's that, and then there's it. Here we go.
4: All right.
21: I would assume I'm in Beijing if I wanted to buy property near one of their military installations. Mm-hmm. I don't think President Xi.
22: No, they wouldn't let you. Look, it's not that I love it. You want to see farm prices drop? You want to see farmers lose a lot of money? Just take that out of the market. They've had a lot of land for a long time. Obama did nothing about it. They bought a lot of it during the Obama administration. He did nothing about it. As far as the students, it's 500,000 students. They come, good students. I could tell them, I don't want any students. It's a very insulting thing to say to a country.
20: And this okay. Republican posted that going, what in holy hell? Uh-huh. Now Trump's saying it's good to have 500,000 foreign Chinese students in the U.S. Yeah. and for the China to purchase U.S. farmland? Otherwise, colleges and prices will collapse? It's like, wow. And he's afraid of insulting a country? The one I saw yesterday was, and by the way, growing up on the border, you know, the Trump can act tough towards China and then act friendly towards China and can do things like this. We should have done this with Canada a long time ago. And I'll say this about Trump. One of Trump's worst mistakes, one of the worst things was when he went after Canada. Mm. And when he went after Canada and said Canada is unfair, involved in unfair trading practices and the deal that we have sucks, he is the one that created that sucky deal. Trump and Trump alone. If the trade deals with Canada sucks, it's totally on Trump. He is the one. He is the only one that was involved in approving USMCA, which then went to Congress and was approved. Excuse me. He's the one that created it and initially approved it, which then went to Congress. If there's a problem with trade with Canada, Trump created it.
4: And if you're making the allegation that Canada isn't following that trade agreement,
20: yeah,
4: then make the case.
20: And that wasn't the case.
4: That's not the case.
20: No, not the case. Trump is solely responsible for any bad trade deal we have with Canada. So the right move should have said, okay, there were some things that we did that we should have done. We need to have negotiations with them. And to sit there, and I understand the problems that Canada has. I don't like where Canada's going on free speech.
4: Oh, no. I think when the president and Vice President Vance basically told other nations, and these are friendly nations, hold on a second. Because, again, the idea is we've given countless lives to defend free speech. You're putting people away for practicing free speech. We've got a problem.
20: And that's where you have negotiations. But to do what he did when he created what he says is a problem with Canada, I don't necessarily believe it is, but I'm going by what he said. He demonized Canada for a trade deal that Trump only created himself. It was Trump and Trump's people that did the deal. He should be, if he thinks it sucks, he should say, I created a sucky deal.
4: Yeah, what we did isn't working.
20: Yeah, what we did.
4: We need to go back to the table.
20: Well, no, use the same language you're using against Canada.
4: Mm-hmm.
20: What I did sucked. I think that's one of the worst things that Trump has done is in the relationship with Canada. I know they're liberal, but the liberals in the United States are just as whacked as liberals in Canada. It's something that you deal with. You see what's going on with Alberta wanting to secede. They've got the signatures to secede. There's a great debate going on, and I know. I still have relatives in Canada. So many of them are as conservatives in the United States.
0: Does that mean we get the Edmonton Oilers? Is it?
20: But I mean, no, but there was no reason, you know, you could have had a change. You could have had a change in Canada and Poilievre could have won. And you could have had the conservatives won. It was Trump's demonization of Canada that turned that tide in that election.
0: And the relationship between Poilievre and Trump.
20: And Trump, yeah. But if you listen to Poilievre, think if you're a conservative, you're like, oh, yeah, that's what I want in Canada. And he demonized them for what he did. He alone did it. It's one of the worst things that Trump has done, which is destroy our relationship with Canada.
0: And we're okay with 500,000 Chinese students.
20: Yeah.
0: And
20: so it's, you know.
0: And China buying farmland.
20: And so, like I said, but everything else, I mean, I have no idea what's going on. I mean, the big thing is, you know, whether you get these deals. I mean, it was, we've looked at all the investment, and it was really interesting because when the analysis was done, when Trump said all this investment's coming, there's really been no more investment, but there's always investment in the United States. Why? Because of our trade imbalance.
0: Yeah.
20: There's huge investment.
0: The money has to come back here.
20: Right. There's a huge investment in the United States from all other countries, including China, because they got American dollars. They got to do something with them. So they invest them back. They invest them back here. But there has been no, you know, massive increase in investment. And when you talk about investment, because that's one thing, they're going to invest. So you're going to bring and the thing is, it's the timing too with all the Chinese spies. And yeah, we know there, right. How many conservative...
0: The former mayor that was found out to be a spy.
20: How many conservative articles I've read just in the last 10 days saying we've got a China spy problem here
0: right. In
20: the United States, and there's a president going, no, they need to... One of the biggest things conservatives have gone crazy about is buying all the farmland. And Trump's like, well, they got to buy the farmland, otherwise everything would crash, and we need to have the 500,000 students, because that's another thing he made. Otherwise, colleges would go out of business if we didn't have the 500,000 Chinese. There is no consistency at times to his message, as we know.
0: Well, and I don't like the tone to change to justify China's activity from the same president who wanted to go after China in his first term.
20: Yeah. Now, the one thing is that now this may be a positive, though. He had the CEOs over there, as we said, yes, this could be a huge positive. This could be a total positive of what Trump is doing, which is you're building a relationship. If you're going to be doing business, because he says they're here to make deals, and we said this yesterday, if they're here to make deals, you can't be tariffing everything from China. So has the president given up on tariffs? These are the questions that I would ask him.
0: Right. Right.
20: If they've promised all this investment, what do they want in return? Now, you can make the case they don't want anything in return because they're going to invest anyway because there's a huge trade imbalance still with China. And so they're going to be investing in the United States to begin with. They're still going to be doing it. Everybody we have a trade imbalance with invests in the United States. Every single country does.
0: But are they offering anything in return?
20: Yeah.
0: If you're going to make that case, are you still going to stand on your tariffs? Maybe the answer may be yes. I don't know.
20: That we don't know. I mean, there's a lot of questions on it. And so much of this is just, as we all know, when you go over there, it's performative.
0: Yeah, right. And he's invited Xi to be, he's going to host him in September.
20: Yeah. And I'm from the I don't trust China at all.
0: No, I don't for a second.
20: I don't trust China at all.
0: For a second.
20: Not at all.
0: Again, I don't know where the plus is, except for in China. I don't know where the political plus is, where the political win is for you when you say things like it's only 500,000 students.
20: No,
0: and
20: no,
0: it's okay that they buy farmland.
20: Right, let's forget about any type of economic win, or let's go strictly to political win.
0: Yeah, exactly.
20: That's the best. But there is no political win.
0: None.
20: By saying, I think it's good to have 500,000 foreign Chinese students in here, especially with everything, with, you know, with the whole Swalwell thing coming back up again and more Chinese spies, as we know, and conservative media out there saying we've got a Chinese spy problem here in the United States.
0: Yes.
20: And he's like, well, you know, if I told them they can't have 500,000 foreign Chinese students over here, you know, that's an insult. We'll hurt their feelings. What?
0: Are you kidding me?
20: It's coming from Trump. What the hell is that about?
0: Yeah, right. He's worried about feelings.
20: Yeah. Now he may reverse it tomorrow, as we know. Maybe completely reverse tomorrow when conservatives go, what the hell are you doing?
0: Yeah. Well,
20: and what are you saying? They should be buying if they didn't buy our farmland, it happened. So are you saying Obama did a good thing?
0: Well, I'm telling you right now, that Chinese balloon doesn't float over Montana.
20: I mean, it's bizarre.
0: Well, it's honestly with the balloon thing. Well, it's part of a Chinese balloon festival. Huh? Well, it's the kind of answer I expect from Joe Biden. That's the difference. I don't want to insult China, you know, the thing. Who cares about insulting China?
20: Yeah.
0: Yeah. Tell me where the domestic political win is.
20: That's not good politically, but the other thing that came out of it was, you know, is any of this going to happen unless we allow China to take over Taiwan? Are any of these great things that China promised all contingent on you need to stay out of it if we go into Taiwan?
0: No, because that really was the gauntlet that Xi put on the table.
20: That he put on the, exactly. So
0: that was it. We thought it was related to CBS News, but apparently
20: and
0: Rubio, it was about them taking over Taiwan.
20: And Rubio said, well, Matt, that's not going to happen.
0: No.
20: You know, there would be a problem if you did that. So if that's still there, is everything else just window dressing would be my question.
0: Right.
20: And there's a great chance that it's all window dressing. It's all
0: 100% window dressing.
20: It's all performative parts.
0: Yep.
20: Because do I really believe that if Trump's advisors sat down with him, you think it's a good idea to 500,000 to be promoting his people? You think it's the Republicans with the election coming up here?
0: Well,
20: you think it's really a good thing to be talking about the fact that we need to have 500,000 foreign Chinese students over with all the news of Chinese spies and what you know already about what China is doing over here? You think you can sell that to the American public? And with all the outrage about Chinese buying farmland, that you can justify it now? Because the trade imbalance, they've got to invest.
0: Yeah, right.
20: They've got to invest, you know, in something relating to America. They've got no choice to do that because they get the dollars. We get, you know, we get the product. Now, the trade imbalance with China, trade is down between China and the United States, but the trade imbalance overall hasn't changed really at all in the last year.
0: Mm-hmm.
20: Trade imbalance still the same. The tariffs haven't changed that.
0: Mm-hmm.
20: As we know, we've gone through the figures already
0: on
20: the show. So I don't, the thing with it, I don't know what Trump's umbrella goal is with China.
0: Well, I don't either, especially on the Western Hemisphere front, right? If you think about what's going on with Cuba, if you think about Trump's talk about Greenland and everything else, and, you know, well, the mission is to make sure that we can have a secure Western Hemisphere. Well, okay, so the question is, does that include more investment in land in the U.S. by communist China?
20: What I get, though, that because this is the one miscalculation, but I think it's always been there from China, from every single one of their premiers since I've been alive and probably going back. They're under the impression, the delusion, that the United States is a failing country, is on a country going downhill, and China's still going uphill. They believe they have the entire advantage over the United States.
0: Yeah.
20: That is inaccurate. That is a delusion that Xi has. That is not true.
0: Yeah, I agree.
20: We have problems?
0: Nope.
20: Yeah.
0: Yeah.
20: But,
0: yeah. Yeah.
20: But do they have problems? Yeah.
0: Oh, much greater problems.
20: Yeah.
0: Yep.
20: They're much more dependent on exports than we are.
0: Right.
20: Not that exports aren't important. We can, if we lost our exports, you know, this is why we don't like the trade representative saying, well, you know, we need to have tariffs because every company should just produce what's needed in their own country.
0: Right.
20: Well, you're just, and I would laugh because now they just said, well, they're going to buy from Boeing. They're probably going to buy from Boeing anyway.
0: Thanks to a budget that it wasn't talked about during the meeting, but thanks to a budget shortfall, President Xi of China is asking Hochul for $8 billion.
20: But yeah, that's part of the delusion that they have, the Chinese have, that we're a failing, you know, economic state, and we are not.
0: No.
20: We are Red Eye Radio.
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3: Producers over the next few weeks will be surveyed by USDA, with their answers making up the data within several June-issued reports, including
5: the acreage report. That is the report that tells us how many acres of the various crops producers actually planted for this upcoming season. But also we've got grain stocks and rice stocks reports being released.
3: Lance Hodig of the National Agricultural Statistics Service says those reports will be issued on June 30th. And that data from the survey is the lone source of planted acreage estimates, with Farm Service Agency acreage certification and geospatial information not yet available. Meanwhile, surveys are also being conducted for the latest quarterly hogs and pigs report, scheduled for release in late June as well. Producers can respond to the June agricultural surveys online at agcounts.usda.gov, by phone, or by mail. I'm Rod Bain reporting for the U.S. Department of Agriculture in Washington, D.C.
0: This report brought to you by Cenex Fuels and Lubes.
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0: We are on our radio. He's Eric Carly, and I'm Gary McNamara. Well, when Trump gets back, and next week, a lot of it's going to be, okay, what are we going to do with Iran? You know, I want to play this audio. I don't know when this was. I don't know if this was in the last couple of days or a month ago or whatever, but this was CENTCOM Commander Admiral Brad Cooper talking about Iran. You know, we've talked about how many times Iran has actually attacked the United States and that we have been at war with them.
1: Yeah.
0: It's been a war going on for 49 years.
1: Yeah.
0: But how has it accelerated? Listen to this, because I think this is fascinating testimony.
2: How long have you been familiar with Iran and its leadership and its attacks against the United States?
3: I've studied it or been a part of it for the better part of three decades, particularly acutely in the last 5 years.
2: And leading up to February 28th, months prior to that, what was jarring to you that you saw different than what had been for those many decades that you've been involved?
3: I think it's important to note, just in the 30 months before Epic Fury commenced, Iran and its proxies had been attacking U.S. service members and diplomats about 350 times.
2: Can you repeat
3: about
2: that?
3: About every third day, Iran and its proxies attacked American service members 350 times in the Middle East.
2: I don't think that Americans were aware of that in the 30 months that they had attacked Americans or their service members 350 times. Does that surprise you that I would say that? That I don't believe that everyday American going to work knew that?
3: It's disappointing, but between the actions of proxies in Iraq and Syria, as well as the Houthis, that's simply the fact of what happened.
0: There you go. And that's why they've got to resolve this.
1: Yeah.
0: Yes. This the delay just can't keep going on week after week after week after week.
1: No.

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2: ABC News, I'm Chuck Sievertson. President Trump and other cabinet members are on Air Force One coming home from the two-day China summit in Beijing. No major agreements have been announced, but after the second day of talks with President Xi...
3: We've settled a lot of different problems that other people wouldn't have been able to settle.
2: And...
3: We've made some fantastic trade deals, great for both countries.
2: Sources tell ABC News that President Trump might be preparing to drop a lawsuit he filed against the IRS worth billions connected to the 2019 leak of his tax returns. The proposed settlement would create a fund to compensate people claiming they're unfairly targeted by the Biden administration. A Texas man convicted in a retired professor's killing in 2004, who experts said was intellectually disabled, was executed overnight. In states like Nebraska, Idaho, and Alaska, Democratic officials are, in some cases, openly promoting independent candidates they hope can outperform the Democratic label.
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1: We are Red Eye Radio. He is Eric Carlin. I'm Gary McNamara. I was just looking at this here. I don't buy the numbers.
2: Okay.
1: Right. Fox Business had this. How much do you need to retire? A state-by-state breakdown. American of all ages are facing an affordability concern, with retirees on fixed incomes in particular feeling the strain. A study by Moneyline analyzed the monthly savings needed to retire comfortably across states after accounting for the national average expenses for retired households, as well as whether the retiree would have Social Security income when the retiree began saving for retirement. The report found that the state with the highest annual cost of living for retirees was Hawaii, with an annual cost of $90,752 for necessities and $181,000 for a comfortable cost of living based on the analysis.
3: Define comfortable. You know? I mean, are we talking vacations? Are we talking, you know, what are you talking about?
1: Okay, because this would be, they have, the list I have just has the necessities, okay? Florida was $44,000 for necessities, $88,000 for the comfortable cost of living.
3: All right.
1: Okay, and then, oh, okay, they say, declining to $63,000 with Social Security income in the mix. I don't understand what that means.
3: That you would only need income from investments of $63,000 if you combine it with Social Security.
1: Oh, okay. If you Social Security in the mix. Okay. Yeah. All right. So this is just okay. They're just counting. Well, you're just counting the cost. You don't add Social Security in, because if you work part time, just give me what the cost is. For necessities.
3: Yeah, right.
1: You're making it sound like Social Security is...
3: Well, it does happen. People will move, they'll retire, and they'll move to an area that's less expensive. My neighbor, Tim, very liberal neighbor, but a nice guy, great guy, lived directly across the street.

0: you know, the story really is about, okay, and what would you need if you're at the point that you're no longer earning, if you're no longer going to a job to earn?
1: Right.
0: And so, you know, people move to small towns all the time in their retirement age to cut costs.
1: Tennessee and Texas were each slightly above the $38,300 mark for their necessities cost of living, with the comfortable cost of living just over $76,000. Okay. Now, that's just actually the expenses. They throw in the Social Security if you get Social Security, which would bring it down, and that would be what extra you would need to, you know, to survive.
0: Right.
1: To me, I don't care about that.
0: Yeah, entire cost.
1: Yeah, just tell me the necessity. But you brought up, you know, what is it to live comfortably? And it's like, well, what's the definition of that? I have the definition of that for me, personally, for me.
0: Right.
1: And I was in a conversation yesterday. Or 2 days ago, I went in to get my car serviced. And I know one of the salespeople, and I walk into the showroom to see if she's there, and somebody else comes up. And I want to say this first off, that I realize how I have changed in my life. Because unless I was going to go in and buy a vehicle and knew exactly what I was going to spend, I would never walk into a showroom. I don't want to be hassled.
0: Right.
1: And now I outtalk the salesperson.
0: Funny you say that.
1: I have no fear of walking into a showroom anymore. I have no fear of any salesman, you know, talking to any salesperson at all, because I know what I want, and I have no problem going, nah, I don't think so. Yeah. And I walked out yesterday just laughing, and I just went, my God, I've become my father.
0: Yeah.
1: Because my father would talk to everybody. I remember going.
0: Oh, my dad buying a truck, because my dad loves to buy vehicles. All of my life, my dad would buy, and he'd make sure that we had a dependable family vehicle. Occasionally, he bought it when we were living in San Antonio. He bought a Carmen Ghia, the little Carmen Ghia
1: sports
0: car,
1: yeah,
0: you know,
1: yeah.
0: For just a few minutes. I mean, it's fun to drive. We didn't keep it long. But he would always have he always wanted to have a dependable vehicle, a newer vehicle. He didn't let it age long, a lifelong Ford guy. But I still love him. But I'm just joking. But he would go through the entire, you know, thing every single time. And I negotiated a deal. He was going to buy a truck, but it was down here. It was where I live, a couple hours away. And I said, Dad, here's what I told the guy. And he goes, well, I'm proud of you. I said, what? Because I was disappointed because we didn't reach an agreement. And I said, you know, I was frustrated. He goes, don't be. He said, you did the right thing, because there was no way I was going to pay what they were asking. And I told you where my line was and let you do your negotiating, and you did a good job, because we weren't going to pay that. Even if we don't get the truck, they make new trucks every day, and you did a good job. And I thought to myself, that's, you know, when I bought my truck a couple of years ago. Now, having said that, I have a family member who works for the corporate office that owns the dealership where I bought my truck. So I had that level of comfort in knowing that she can see all the numbers on the books and everything else and tell me what the value is and what I should be paying for the vehicle. So I had some, you know, great information going in, but I always have that anyway. And I never really had, you know, an issue in negotiating. I didn't care if the people on the other side of the table ended up hating me at the end of the day or not, you know, I was only going to spend so much. But that's the thing about, again, going back to this article here, defining comfortable. What are you, you know?
1: Well, first off, and that's the point I want to get to. I didn't complete.
0: Yeah.
1: When I went into the dealership, we started talking, and we were just talking about finances. And I said, you bring your car in regular? And I go, oh, yeah, all the time.
0: Mm-hmm.
1: And I said, and in fact, that's my definition of rich.
0: Mm-hmm.
1: My definition of rich is being able to bring my car in and get everything serviced. And if they tell me, well, you really should get this done in the next month, I'd do it now. And I remember those days where I couldn't afford to bring my car in, and I did my own brakes. I had it up on cinder blocks where I pulled apart,
0: right,
1: you know, water pump, put it in myself, you know, fuel pump, put it in myself.
0: Yeah.
1: Well, I look at a car now. Well, number one, the tools, the amount

0: of tools you would have to need in order to fix any car today. It would be impossible, and it's impossible to do it.
1: Yeah.
0: And so that's actually, for anybody who knows, that's my definition of being rich. So if anybody says, are you rich? I can say, yes. What's your definition of rich? And to me, that's comfortable. Comfortable is rich. You know, and comfortable.
1: I'd say the same.
0: Comfortable.
1: Of not having to worry.
0: Right.
1: Well, even though there's in the back of the mind, it's like, well, a catastrophic illness or something like this. And it's, you work to prepare.
0: But I would include that.
1: You've
0: prepared where any emergency you can take care of.
1: Mm-hmm.
0: And therefore, it's not a bother anymore. It doesn't
1: work.
0: You don't worry on your mind. You know, that's the security, which means the only security there really is not the government. It's in how you manage your finances yourself if you're talking about economic security.
1: Well,
0: it's living beneath your means for a significant period of time.
1: Right.
0: Really, it's probably living beneath your means your entire life.
1: Right. And in today's world, everybody has a cell phone. You know, and you think about, okay, what are the necessities? That's the other thing. When you said necessities, all right, necessities are what?
0: Yeah, what are necessities?
1: Right.
0: So comfortable is one thing.
1: Got to have a new cell phone. All right, communication is important. Right?
0: Got to have my beer.
1: You know, I got to have my TV. I got to have my Netflix. I got to have whatever it is.
0: My shrooms, my edibles.
1: Exactly, my edibles. whatever it is. And so, all right, what are necessities? I think, If they're doing this properly, necessities, of course, would be food, housing, medical care, clothing, you know, necessities. And then pare it down to there, because I had a friend, I still have a friend, he's still alive. And I remember back in the day, and we were in radio together, he would not buy a landline, and it was only a landline back then, but he wouldn't buy a phone for home. It was $11. You had to pay, of course, if you made a long distance call, but it was like $11 a month. He would not pay it. Now, this guy already had amassed a pretty good amount of money, even working in radio. He worked really, really hard, though. He had a second job. Mm-hmm. He was a wedding and party DJ and had a great business, the top business in town for that, and so did really great. But he wouldn't spend, I just remember that about him. He would come up to the station to make phone calls. And, you know, so there are people that can be very frugal. And you can say, well, all right, you kind of maybe need to get a phone if there's an emergency. Screaming's not going to do much for you, you know, but it's beyond that. In today's world, it can balloon out into, well, I got to have a dependable car. I got to have, you know, this and that. And, you know, so I would love to break down the numbers there. There's no doubt that geographically, of course, it matters. The states that have policies in terms of low taxes, it's going to benefit all that live in that state, whether you're on a fixed income or not. And in our state, in fact, when you talk about retirement age, they're looking at lowering the property tax more and more and more.
0: Well, that's what they look at here, because I'm like, if you're going to do an article like this,
1: mm-hmm.
0: this is one of the things about the media, because
1: mm-hmm.
0: The first question that we had was, okay, here's a list of how much it costs to have the basic necessities in life. And here's what it's, you know, after you retire, and here's what it cost to have a comfortable life.
1: Yeah.
0: Well, the first question you and I have is define that.
1: Right.
0: And they don't define it.
1: Right.
0: The only thing they talk about is that state income taxes and property taxes are the biggest part of the biggest expenses that retirees will have.
1: Yeah.
0: Most retirees will have at that point, unless they still have a mortgage or whatever. But still, those would be the greatest two: the state income tax. And,
1: yeah. Yeah.
0: Property tax.
1: Right, right.
0: But it's like, define it for me, because it doesn't mean anything unless you define it.
1: Well, and that's another thing. You mentioned something. If you still have a mortgage, or let's say you never bought a home and your retirement age and you rent, is that built into the necessities cost? Is housing overall built into it? And then how do you level that out between the people who have full equity in their home and only pay their taxes and insurance versus someone who's paying rent or a mortgage. And, you know, again, that's why the numbers matter. That's why the details matter on something like this.
0: Well, cost of living does matter. We'll give you an example coming up next. We are Red Eye Radio.
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0: We are Red Eye Radio. He is Eric Carly, and I'm Gary McNamara. So this retirement thing, about what you would need in every state just to have the necessities or live a comfortable life is more than just retirement. It shows you the difference in the cost of living between the states. I did a little figure in here. California, for example. Let's use the California-Texas model.
1: Yeah.
0: In California, you need, if you're retired, $35,000 more per year to live with the basic necessities. You need $35,000 more than you do in Texas. And to live a comfortable life, you need to make $45,000 more in California than you do in Texas for a household. That's real world right there.
2: Yes.
0: And that extrapolates more than just, because that's across the board. That's for everyone. And when you think about it, because they talk about the biggest thing is state income tax for retirees. There is no state income tax. The other thing is property tax. And as we know in the state of Texas, I know this.
1: Mm-hmm.
0: My property taxes in the last 5 years, every year has gone down, but my property taxes are down over 33%.
1: Yeah.
0: The actual cost of what I pay for property, that's not happening in California.
1: Right, and they're looking to bring it down even further for those 65 and older in our state.
0: Yeah.
1: You know, and California is going the opposite direction.
0: Those are real world numbers.
1: Yes.
0: Those are numbers you look at and you
1: go, exactly.
0: Well, you've got to move.
1: You have to.

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6: From ABC News, I'm Chuck Severson. President Trump and some of his top secretaries of defense, treasury, state, and more are on Air Force One coming home from a two-day China summit in Beijing. After today's second day of talks with President Xi, no major agreements have been announced, but the U.S. chief saying,
7: we've settled a lot of different problems that other people wouldn't have been able to settle.
6: And
7: we've made some fantastic trade deals, great for both countries.
6: Sources tell ABC News that President Trump might be preparing to drop a lawsuit he filed against the Internal Revenue Service worth billions. It was in relation to the 2019 leak of his tax returns. A lot of his critics said any settlement would be like him paying himself. The proposed settlement would create a $1.7 billion fund, says ABC News Washington managing editor Catherine Falders.
8: It opens up the door for the nearly 1,600 individuals who were charged in connection with the January 6th attack on the Capitol to file a claim for it to be reviewed and then for them to be paid. How much? We don't know. This could be done in private. This is something January 6th defendants have been talking about for quite some time, that they want to be paid.
6: A Texas man convicted in a retired professor's killing back in 2004, who experts said was intellectually disabled, was executed overnight. In Oklahoma, judges allowed Richard Glossop to be released with a monitoring device ahead of a new trial ABC's Andrea Fujii.
9: He was arrested in 1997 and sentenced to death in connection with a murder-for-hire scheme targeting his former boss, motel owner Barry Ventrese. But through the decades, he maintained his innocence. Last year, he was granted a new trial after the Supreme Court agreed that prosecutors had knowingly allowed false testimony from a witness.
6: In states like Nebraska, Idaho, and Alaska, Democratic officials are, in some cases, openly promoting independent candidates they hope can outperform the Democratic label. 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
6: 2 people are dead after a small plane crashed into a home in Akron, Ohio, a neighbor.
13: You just heard a real quick whining of it, like it was like revving. And then all of a sudden, boom, and an explosion, and our house shook.
6: Both victims were on the plane. The family inside the house, a father, mother, and 2 kids, were able to make it out safely. A medical transport plane crashed in the mountains of New Mexico around midnight, officials say, leaving 4 people dead and igniting a wildfire. It's Friday, May 15th. On this day in 1940, nylon stockings first went on sale. Breastfeeding for any length of time may protect mothers from developing depression for up to 10 years. That's according to a new study in Ireland, says ABC's Melissa Don.
14: Furthermore, each week of exclusive breastfeeding reduced the odds of developing those mental health issues by 2%. Though breastfeeding can be both physically and emotionally taxing, the results support how beneficial it can be for a mother's emotional well-being.
6: Data shows breastfeeding also lowers a mother's risk of breast and ovarian cancers. Parents across the country worried about too much screen time in schools are lobbying educators to go back to pencils and paper. Hundreds have signed a petition in Pennsylvania's Lower Merion School District to allow parents to opt out of digital devices for their kids. School board members say it's not feasible to opt out of technology they call essential to the curriculum. Chuck Sievertson, ABC News.
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27: I just said that.
28: Our roving microphone was roving at a recent No Kings rally and captured the sound from a seemingly well-informed crowd.
29: What do we want?
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29: When do we want it?
30: Also unclear.
29: Why do we want it?
31: Because it was forwarded to us in an email, so it must be true.
29: Yeah!
28: After that stirring demonstration, we understand protesters began wandering aimlessly, begging for spare change, licking car tires, and wetting themselves. Remember, when news breaks, we fix it. I'm Buzz Nutley, and this has been a Health and Wealth News Break.
32: That was stupid.
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1: the Help Van Welch Show and clear the runway. He's coming in for a landing.
2: It's coming right for us!
1: It's David Ernest.
3: Wow, that was a great landing. We landed right where we wanted to land. I guess you could say we still got our tail feathers.
4: Yeah.
3: You never want to lose your assets, even if it is your airplanes.
5: No one has time for that.
3: You know, dragging down the runway there. And this is exactly what has been going on with the situation with the liberals keeping TSA away. I took an airplane flight not too long ago, went over to one of the Caribbean islands for a conference. I just got back about a week ago and learned a lot at the conference. But one of the things I really was worried about, my wife was worried about it. We went in early going into Atlanta so we wouldn't be stranded. These poor folks have been working with no money until just recently. They've been funded, but there's no telling how many of them had to go get another job and leave. What's wrong with these clowns up there in Washington? Do they not care about their fellow citizens?
6: I don't think so.
3: Or even the fellow man?
1: Nope.
3: The rest of the world is just doing without, and they don't seem to be doing that. But you know the funny thing that happened? They have been limited. They had this extra thing that Delta and American Airlines and some of the rest of them would let them skip the TSA, so to speak. They can't do that anymore.
7: Gotcha!
3: They've got to go through the same thing we have to go through. And what's good for the goose is good for the gander. And they deserve, in my opinion, having to go through TSA just like anybody else, especially if they won't fund TSA. And there's no fun going through TSA when TSA is not funded. I know they just recently brought back the budget and the money and everything, but my goodness gracious alive, it took a month or longer to get the money. What's wrong with those clowns up there in Washington, D.C., Rusty?
1: They must not mind waiting in line, because that's the whole thing. You have to wait in line to get through the airport to check your bags and everything, make sure you're not carrying any bombs or any drugs or guns.
3: They really make you go through all your stuff. You know, the interesting thing about TSA in each location's different. Like some of them, you take your shoes off. So I take my shoes off somewhere. They say, sir, you don't have to take your shoes off. I thought they were going to say they smelled. I don't know. But I put them back on and I said, thank you very much. If you're over 75 years old, you don't have to take your shoes off anywhere, I believe. But one place said, oh, no, you can keep your belt on. The other one makes you take your belt off and your pants fall off almost. You look weird holding them to your britches to keep from falling off. They say, raise your hands up in the air like you're under arrest. You know, they want to take that x-ray thing. You have to let your pants go. And then they just may fall down. Well, I guess they're looking at everything anyway because their x-ray eyes looking at you. I don't know, man. The whole thing is just like, really?
8: Really?
9: Really, really?
3: Really? Why can't they streamline it everywhere? What's the difference? Is it the equipment? Probably so. Is it the rules? They change from one place to the other. They're almost the same, but they're not. And one, we went through this real fast. You just walk through the thing. I don't even know if it was on. They said, just walk through here. And I walked through it. I'm going, there's no buzzing. There's no nothing. It was just like one of them little cheap metal detectors. I'm going, dang, man, that was easy. But then I thought, well, are they really going to catch the villains that come through here or could come through here? And then the next one, you come through Atlanta, man, it's like everything in the world. What do you got in your pockets? Open your pockets up. Take your belt off. Come over here and I got to search you down. Rub, you know, those wands up and down, they're beeping. You know, you got something in your leg there? My wife says, well, yeah, I got a new knee. Okay, they're beeping it. Okay, well, that's okay. I get it. They got to do their job. Since we were traveling during the time where TSA's been shorted, their faces looked really long and like, man, I don't really want to be here. How long have I been here? They're rubbing their eyes. They're probably on the third or fourth shift in a row. And then you think about the politicians up there eating, sleeping. But the funny thing is, I just said a little bit ago, they got to go through TSA now. Will they really have to go through TSA? Is really what's good for the goose, good for the gander? We'll see. But I don't know, man. At Ernest Financial, we kind of are like Ernest Airlines. We want to fly smooth. We don't want any bumpy air when it comes to your finances. Russ, you've flown some, haven't you?
1: Yeah, I had to go to the airport a time or two.
3: So you know what turbulence is? I'm sure you felt it a little bit before.
1: Oh, yeah.
3: The little bump. You know, you can always look around and you can tell who hasn't flown very much. Because when the big turbulence hits and those seatbelt indicators start beeping and everything, you can see the terror in their eyes sometimes. It's kind of interesting to look around when you get a little turbulence. It's almost like you could reach out to them and say, this is almost your first time you've flown. But I'm sure that we would all be scared if those little oxygen masks fell down and something happened like Airplane, the movie. You know, I don't know whether we would have the same pilots on there or not. I hope not. But
1: I don't know. I think they had to retire.
0: Captain, how soon can you land?
2: I can't tell.
0: You can tell me. I'm a doctor.
2: No, I mean, I'm just not sure.
0: But can't you take a guess?
2: Well, not for another 2 hours.
0: You can't take a guess for another 2 hours?
3: But you know, you get on these regional jets and you look at them and they look like little kids flying them. And then you get on the big jets flying overseas and it looks like grandpa's flying. You know, I mean,
1: maybe it ages them when they fly over the ocean.
3: You know, that's a possibility. But at Earnest Financial, maybe I'm sort of like the 65 to 70-year-old airline pilot. I don't know. I got white hair. I don't know what I'd look like with one of those hats on, but this is very interesting. I actually got to fly with a man with the most flying time on Earth. And
1: really?
3: He was a real good friend of mine. He was a client of mine. He died in 1999. Me and him used to walk together and we'd talk about things. He was from what you call the old school. He was 18 years old, I believe, during World War II. He was an airplane mechanic. They told him he was too short to fly the fighter planes at that time. But he went on and made a name for himself. He had something like almost 70,000 hours in the air.
4: Wow!
3: To give you a little bit of an indication of what that is, I think that's about 7 years in the air. So out of his 82 years of life, 7 years of it was above the ground. And he also told me that if they were measuring it, he probably was also the lowest flying pilot ever, because a lot of his jobs was checking power lines for breakage in Alabama, Alabama Power. He was a very good person. A lot of people know him. His name was John Ed Long. A fantastic guy. I've told this story before. Here in Montgomery, Alabama, they had a lot of news media about him at times. And, of course, ask him questions. Did you fight in World War II? No, I was a mechanic and all this stuff. But you can't fly for 7 years and not have some episodes. And one of them that he told me was really where he wanted to be careful. He was a very careful man. He said if he couldn't see the ground, he landed. If the clouds started getting where he couldn't see the ground, he's going down to the ground. He's going to land. He's going to spend the night somewhere, no matter what. He knew how to use instruments, but he didn't trust them. Weather gets bad in those small planes, things can go bad. So, well, one day he was flying, I think, some businessmen to Montgomery, and the weather kicked up. There was two planes, the way he explained it to me. There was two airplanes, two pilots, businessmen in each plane, trying to get to Montgomery, and the weather got bad, got real bad. And he said, guys, I'm going to put it down in Troy, Alabama. And they got real angry with him. And they tried to convince him to go on. And he said, I'm not doing it. I'm landing right here. I'm going to get a hotel room. Y'all can do whatever you want to do. I'm going to go to bed and get some sleep. In the morning, when the weather's good, I'll take you on into Montgomery. They were just angry, as you might want to say, mad as a wet hornet toward him. And the other plane, the people convinced him to go on. So the next morning, he wakes up and he opens the hotel door and walks out. And there they are. He said they literally wanted to kiss his feet. And they had changed their attitude. You know why?
5: Ooh, tell us.
3: The other plane crashed. They all died.
1: Man.
3: That's what he told me. So I don't know what year it was. I can't validate the story, but he told me that story. And I'm going, man, what a story.
5: It's too much to deal with almost.
3: So you know what that tells me? I'm an asset preservationist. When the weather gets bad in finances, what do? We get safe, safe, safe. But we're always flying where we can see the ground. We're always flying where we can land safely. We're not going to lose our assets. We're not going to lose our tailwind. We're not going to lose our plane. We're not going to lose our finances. We're not going to lose our retirement plan. Because we fly like John Ed Long when it comes to your finances, when it comes to your retirement plan. He flew from age 18 until he was 82 years old. The last time he flew about 2 weeks before he died. And just a wonderful person. But he never, ever lost anyone. He never crashed. He told me one time he did have to land in a field because someone had forgot to put the cap on the oil and it started smoking and he thought something was on fire. So he landed in a cornfield or something like that and he flew under some power lines to do it. So that was probably the closest call he said he'd ever had other than people trying to get him to fly in bad weather. He told me that if he could ever see some bad clouds in the sky, he was going to land as soon as possible. And of course, there's a lot of things he told me about how it is so important to be safe when you're flying. But still, when you're flying high in the stock market, when you're flying high and you really, really should not be flying that high, there's things that can go wrong in the airline industry if you fly too high. You probably know this, Rusty. The higher you fly, the less oxygen there is in the atmosphere and the environment. And what happens? This has happened many times. They can get air sick, or they can, what do you want to call it? They're short of oxygen and they can pass out. And this used to happen a lot when they were learning about airplanes and going high and doing the stunt pilots and test pilots and stuff like that, until they started getting pressurized cabins and oxygen masks and all the stuff that came later. But flying high, man, it could become dangerous. And the same thing can happen when you fly high in the stock market. If you're older, you probably got more experience, just like John Ed Long had experience in flying and being careful and preserving life. What we're used to and what we're trying to do here at Earnest Financial is sort of like Earnest Airlines in a way. We are trying to preserve your assets, just like a good pilot is trying to preserve your backside. And it's just so important. Sometimes you can fly with these airlines and the landings are so perfect. They're just so wonderful. You say, I almost didn't feel that. And then the next time you fly, it's like they hit the ground and bounced real hard, especially those big Airbuses, man. For some reason, them things hit the ground hard. And there's all kinds of things that can happen. They have all these instruments. They have all these ways of protecting you. But eventually, things can happen. Look what happened when that helicopter hit that jet coming in with those folks. Where was that?
1: I believe it was in Washington.
3: That was just a pure shame. Did someone do something wrong? I think so. I think they were just not watching what they were doing. They were out there doing maneuvers and probably maybe some rules weren't being followed, but it cost a lot of lives. Anytime you're dealing with people, whether it's their lives, their money, you better believe when you're dealing with their money, that is their life work. That is their life blood. That is their legacy to their family. That is their income. We take it serious. We're on the verge now of a potential disaster in our economy. We hear it every day. How would you like it if one said, hey, we haven't done the maintenance on this plane. Should we fly it another 1,000 miles? And then another person say, you know, we might crash. Oh, no, let's just go on a little further. We'll do the maintenance a little later. How insane would that sound? Well, that's what they're saying now about the finances of this country and of the world. They're saying, hey, we need to balance the budget. Oh, no, we can just keep on flying a little longer. We don't need to balance the budget. We won't crash yet. Let's just hang on and do some more crazy things and some more stunts, like air stunts, with people's money, with people's future. Oh, no, we don't want to do anything about this. The politicians say, I never raised taxes. Well, there's ways. Donald Trump tried to do it. It's called tariffs. Donald Trump's tried to do some other things. It's called Iran. It's called whatever you want to call it, oil. The liberals want to fight him tooth and toenail. You've got other folks like Marjorie Taylor Greene. It's gone green, man. I don't know what happened to her. I went green when I heard what she said. Is she really still a Republican? I don't know what she is. I don't get it. Why would anybody want to risk this country on a bunch of hoopla is beyond me. I just don't get it. Rusty, what do you think is going on with the political parties right now? I mean, like the Democrats are just about all extreme left. And then you've got some Republicans that seem just crazy thinking, want to vote with the liberals a lot of times. And then, of course, you got some. It's kind of funny. What's that guy up there and always voting against his own party, wears shorts in meetings and stuff? You know what I'm talking about? So we got all this unusual stuff going on. But Why would folks just turn tail and go against their own party is just unbelievable. And do things that don't make sense. It's like pilots saying, hey, I'm not going to do the checklist anymore. I'm not going to do this. I'm not going to do what I'm supposed to do anymore. I'm going to do something else. It's crazy to take that kind of risk, even with our country, with our money, with our futures and our children's future. It's just insane what they've done. And I don't know that we're going to hold on without having a crash. And I'm not talking about an airline crash. I'm talking about a financial crash. It looks to me like it's right around the corner.
1: Coming soon. Speaking of coming soon, we're going to have to take a short pause in just a moment. So before we do that, we should probably tell people how to call David Ernest. Grab your phone. It should be right there near you somewhere. Take hold of that thing. And there's a certain sequence of numbers you should push. Try these. 833-596-7233. 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You talk to Too Tall Matthew, Princess Leah, Chauffeur Sarah, or David himself. Just leave your number and you'll get a call back from one of those wonderful people who are going to make sure that your retirement is going to be pleasant. 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
6: 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This is Chris Cleats reporting. Maybe I'll get lucky and fall down a well.
7: I'm Buzz Nutley, and here is a special Health and Wealth news report. To help the American people understand just what's going on in the world of politics, today we have hooked U.S. Senator Bernie Sanders to a lie detector. When the senator tells the truth, you will hear. And when he tells a lie, you will hear. Let's see how this works out.
8: This is Bernie Sanders, and I am speaking to you today to let you know that everything is okay in the Democratic Party. Things have never been better. I want you to know that the only thing wrong in Washington, D.C. is the Republican Party. Donald Trump is unstable. His economy, unstable. His attacks on Iran, unlawful. And his attack on the intelligence of my fellow Democrats, unfounded. He's a great big loser. We in the Democratic Party have a plan. It's a good plan. It's a solid plan. And when we put this plan in action, things will be better for the American people. So listen, all you MAGA people, you're going to lose. And when Trump is gone, the Democrats will get this country back on track. Remember, you can trust the Democrats. Nancy Pelosi, AOC, Elizabeth Warren, and me. We're here to look after you, the American people. And by the way, none of us Democrats made any money off insider trading. That is a lie. So help me, Maxine Waters.
9: That's just nasty.
8: Now I must leave you. I have to go to an event where we will be hugging and kissing and feeding poor little orphan children. And if I'm not telling you the truth, may I be struck by a bolt of...
7: Well, there you have it. Bernie Sanders hooked to a lie detector. Tune in next time when our guest will be Chuck Schumer, if we can get another lie detector.
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1: What's happening?
0: I was just going over my notes, and I noticed that you only made 3 or 4 movies.
1: The Hollywood lifestyle was not for me, you dig?
0: I dig.
1: So I took all my money, stuck it in my portfolio, and took it over to David Ernest.
0: I would guess you have a phone number that people could call to talk to David Ernest.
1: It's toll-free, 833-596-7233 or 833-596-SAFE.
0: Clever how they did that.
1: And it's clever how the money man with the money plan takes care of my money.
0: I have one other question. I wanted to find out what you've been doing since you left Hollywood.
1: I went to Bible college.
0: Did you graduate?
1: Yes, I did.
0: And so now you're...
1: That's right. I'm the preacher from the Black Lagoon.
0: Oh my goodness.
1: What's that siren, man?
0: Probably the pun police.
1: Guilty as charged, Daddy-O.
2: So, Patty Murray, a Democratic senator from Washington, had this to say.
3: I've not heard one Democrat say defund ICE.
2: Then a few other senators chimed in. Ed Markey from Massachusetts.
4: I believe ICE should be defunded.
2: Elizabeth Warren, also from Massachusetts.
5: I'm going to talk about ICE funding. I think we ought to stop doing that.
2: Alex Padilla from California.
6: No more funding for DHS, for ICE, for CBP.
2: Shelley Pingree from Maine.
7: Maybe it's just time for ICE to go.
2: Chantel Brown from Ohio.
8: I have vowed to use every tool that I have to disarm and dismantle ICE. And I can promise you this, ICE will not get another cent from me.
2: And Pennsylvania Governor Josh Shapiro.
9: The Congress of the United States has the ability to stand up and stop funding ICE.
2: All those people are Democrats. Patty, what was that you were saying?
10: These people are crazy.
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0: And we are back. I don't know, it may be one of those weird things, like it was shorter pause for you than it was for us, because lots of things go on in that time. I mean, we could have went out and ran down and got something to eat, or cut the grass and walk out to the mailbox, something like that. But for you, it was just a couple of minutes. But for us, it was a longer break, because that's just the magic of radio. And you found out something during the break.
1: John Fetterman is the guy I was trying to think of that votes with the Republicans a lot. He's a senator, and he's, I think, from Pennsylvania. He's amazing. I mean, he doesn't wear a suit. He's a smart man. He just doesn't act like a Democrat half the time. He acts like somebody with some sense. But it's kind of funny. Sometimes he just wears shorts and T-shirts and stuff like that, you know. It's just very unusual to see somebody that's the senator of the United States dressing down and just acting like some citizen that was just walking the street somewhere. You couldn't tell the difference between him and a Republican. And really, I hate the fact that we have political parties. I really do. I wish we could say it's the insane party in the same party, or it's the insane politician in the same one. It's literally insane when you want to run a business into the ground. But just imagine if you run a country into the ground. Just imagine if you're an airline pilot and you run a plane into the ground because you don't know what you're supposed to do, or the maintenance is not done on your airplane. They have this thing called an annual that's done on most airplanes, the way I understand it, especially the private sector. You know, you got to replace windshields and things that are messed up, you know, keep them running. And I've just looked at some of the age of some of these jets that are flying. I had the opportunity, I guess you could say, to fly on an old jet between Miami and St. Kitts to the conference. They actually rented this jet. It's a company that does charters. And the one we went over in, it was old. Everything looked old. The one we came back, same kind of jet, I think it's called an MD-83, looked like it had been refurbished. And everything smelled new. But we knew it wasn't new because it probably was made in the 80s or the 90s. I think those jets first appeared in like 1983. How can you keep a jet, a McDonnell Douglas jet, that's put into service in 1980?

0: E3 running and maybe smelling like a new one. Maintenance, upkeep. How can you keep a financial plan from not performing or crashing? Maintenance, upkeep, due diligence, do your job, activity. Don't just say, well, let's let it fly high and whatever it goes, it goes. If it goes up, it goes down, you know. No, that's not what we do. We say our finances are going to just keep going up. I guess you could say we're shooting for the moon. If we do land, we land such a way that you can have guaranteed income or something like that. We land right into the retirement bill. You know, they got these little targets and they got the little bullseyes and you land right on it. We land right on the bullseye of where you need to be. But when you're just saying, hey, I'm just going to fly this thing by the seat of my pants, I don't think so. And that's what's going on a lot right now with the industry, should I say. They're flying by the seat of their pants in the finances, in the investments. They're looking at things and saying, well, you know, we've made so much money this year or the last few years. We're just going to keep on being reckless and trying to be very aggressive. Even if you're 60 or 70 years old, we're just going to keep on going for the most dough. Don't you know, if you keep on driving reckless, if you keep on doing things that's going to put you in jeopardy, someday you're going to mess up.
1: Uh-oh.
0: Especially if you're running on ball tires. Have you ever seen some of these slick tires that people drive and you look at them and going, man, they ain't going to go much further with that. I mean, they're going to have a blowout. You're running on thin ice or thin tread. You know, and if you get on thin ice with thin tread, you are going to go all over the place. When I was a kid, I couldn't really buy tires like I should, so I didn't have the best tread, but I didn't drive like an idiot on ice either. We had ice up there in northeast Alabama. We have snow and ice, and it's kind of fun to drive on the snow and ice until you went into ditch. Then, you know, that wasn't much fun. We'd try to pull each other out, push each other out. I guess that part might have been fun. But the one thing that could be fun, but it also was real scary, is going off the mountain while there was ice and snow. And seeing folks that were in the ditch because they didn't put chains on the tires. They didn't do stuff. They hit the brake at the wrong time, slid in the ditch, whatever. There's an art to driving in ice. There's an art to flying an airplane in turbulence. You got to have knowledge. You got to have experience. There's an art in financial where you're trying to make it where they will never lose their assets, but still make lots of money. We want Earnest Airlines, if you want to call us that, to land on the bullseye. We want Earnest Financial to do what it should do to take care of you. And so we're working every day diligently. We're fiduciaries. We're constantly trying to do the right thing. And we're using products that cannot lose anything if the markets drop, insured by insurance companies. Most of them are called FIAs, fixed indexed annuities. Sometimes we use fixed annuities, sometimes we use other things, but those are the main product that really works. Now, I will tell you this. A company called us up the other day and said for 60 days, we've jacked the bonuses to the moon.
2: Zero. We have a liftoff.
0: I said, you've got to be kidding. The bonuses have gone to the moon. They said for the next 60 days, the bonuses have gone through the roof. So here's what I say to you. I can't tell you what the big double-digit bonus is of interest they're adding, but they increased it dramatically. Percentage-wise, wow. It's unbelievable. It's in the stratosphere. They're flying high as they can go. And I would say if you want that extra dough, give us a call. We'll help you get it all.
3: And if you're ready to make that call, and who wouldn't be after you find out that the bonuses are through the roof and to the moon, that's up there. That's way up there. 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Remember those last four digits. Spell out the word SAFE. And I'd like to also mention the sometimes forgotten website. When I say that, usually me, the one that forgets to mention it. It's retirewithearnest.com. You can check that out. It's got a lot of good information on there. Probably find these phone numbers on there too. And when you see those phone numbers, that reminds you to call David Earnest, 833-596-7233. 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

0: I could depend on them then, but I'm sure depending on them now. I guess you could say I'm the old man on the block, and they're coming into their own. They are learning unbelievable amounts of information. They already know everything I know about, practically that I know, about certain things like how to make an annuity make more money than it should. Oh, yeah, I'm going to write a book that's going to say how to make your annuity make more money than it could or should. We have gotten good at that. People are amazed when they say, I didn't know you could do that. Well, yeah, you can, because it's contractual. There's ways to make things work better than they're supposed to. And we have gotten good at that. It took us 40 years to learn everything we've known, but we keep on learning every day. Why do I go to these financial meetings? Why do I go to these conferences? I listen, I talk, we get involved. Because I have the responsibility of taking care of millions and millions of dollars now. Millions, just mega millions of dollars is under our portfolio right now. And I can safely say, to my knowledge, we have never lost a penny that anyone that followed our rules would have never lost any money.
1: That's an applause line.
2: Just clap for that, you stupid.
0: Some people have done some crazy things in the past, might have lost a little bit because they pulled out before they were supposed to. They didn't listen to us, but they really didn't lose that much. But as far as like the products themselves and the way it works, we have never lost a penny because the products that we use cannot lose money. That's why. And they're guaranteed by insurance companies. We're not against the stock market. We use the stock market every day. These FIAs are a blend between the stock market and a guarantee along with the stock market. What they do is take the interest they could pay you and they buy futures in the market. The money that you have and the bonuses that they give you are in a fixed account. You cannot lose any money. You are good to go. You're not going to crash and burn. You've got experienced people taking care of you and wrapped with guarantees. It's very, very important that you do that. Why did they not let the TSA do their job? Why did they cut their money off? The government can do all kinds of crazy things. We're not going to do that at Earnest Financial. We're not going to let your money get cut off. You're always going to be able to get to your money because we're not going to lose your money. And we're going to continue to make lots of money. And then we're going to make the annuity make more money than it's supposed to. I can tell you briefly how we do that. We take a little bit of the money out every year and rebonus it again. That's how it makes more money. Is that supposed to be going on? Absolutely not the plan of the insurance company, but it's fiduciary. Because if we make more money for you, that is the way to go. And no regulatory person and no one can tell us that it's the wrong thing to do because it's taking care of you. Now, is it not good for the profits of the company sometimes? Maybe so. But all this stuff is contractual. Everything runs off contract. Everything runs off of the purpose of the way the programs are put together. We educate you on how this works, and we're constantly educating, we're constantly talking, we're constantly letting people know what's going on with their dough. That's better than Congress.
3: I know, right?
0: What are they doing with our dough up there, Rusty?
4: I think they're just taking it and hiding it from us. That's almost like your friend goes to the casino and comes back with, oh, I don't know, several thousand dollars, but you sent him $20 to bet on something for you. And he comes back, what about my 20? He said, you lost your money.
3: Don't!
4: You never seem to benefit from anything like that. So
0: it's weird how that works. But that's generally the case. I was watching some of these advertisements on TV where they were showing all these people, you've won, you've hit the big jackpot, you know, and they got all these lights flashing and, you know, all these things. It's like, you're going to win every time you turn the crank, you know?
4: Exactly.
0: But that's not the way it works in the casino. The house always wins and the rest of the people always lose. Yeah, you might hit a jackpot now and then. I tell you what, this lady came to me a few years ago. She won the big jackpot, over $1 million in Montgomery, Alabama. She had put it all back in and lost all the money within a week or two.
5: You are so stupid.
0: And the same way with the lottery. Not just with the lottery, but I'd be saying if you get an inheritance, they don't put it back in, generally. It's spent within 2 years. Why is that? It has to be mind over matter, and they don't matter because they're going to lose it anyway. So teach your children right. I had one guy, and I wrote a book about it. It's called The 11th Commandment. Thou shalt not lose the principle. And that's the principle of what we stand on. Teach your children to keep the principle and keep on passing it down. Now, there's ways to pass it down. There's this thing called, some people call it an inheritance.

0: taxes. Some people call it what it really is, estate taxes. There's ways to get around that, legal ways, using life insurance, using trust, and various things. Now, if you get so rich that you're worth $100 billion, well, okay, there is a way around that one too. It's called giving your money away and then getting it back. People don't understand. These wealthy people, they've got smart investment people. They know how to do these things. It's all smoke and mirrors, but it must work. Here's the thing. Don't let you be smoke and mirrored out. You need the same deal. You need to be able to keep your money and keep it in the family if you want to, or have unlimited income for life. Don't crash and burn. Pick the right airline. I know there's one airline that's had so many crashes and burns that people are afraid to fly that airline. And yes, it's an odd airline, and I don't think I would fly it.
1: Which airline? You can't say.
0: I'd rather not say, but I will say this. You wouldn't have never heard that one probably before. Now, there's a lot of airlines, and I'm not going to say who they are. You can look it up, that have never had a major crash. I hate to tell you this. They're not located in the South, not in Alabama. I think every airline that operates in Alabama has had some horrific crashes. And every investment arena has had horrific crashes, except for the programs like we administer. These programs, to my knowledge, have never had a major crash, and I hope and I pray and I don't think they ever will, because the way they do business. Do you want to keep what you've got, or do you want to take the risk when you get older that you've not got the right airplane, you've not got the right air pilot, you've not got the right financial product to not crash and burn if the turbulence gets so bad in the economy? They're saying we're going to have a Great Depression in 2030. I have no idea, but I know one thing. I'm not going to fly in that bad weather. I'm just not. Not if I'm old, especially. My wife, she laughed at me. I used to ride a motorcycle a little bit. She said, "Your old bones are going to feel good when they hit that pavement." And I got to thinking, you know, she's right. And you know what I did? I parked it 5 years ago and I had not got on it again. I'll be honest with you. I don't want to hit the pavement. And I know that you can't flirt with danger, but just so long. And
1: I
0: I
1: know.
0: just wanted to quit. Just like financial, somewhere down the road, you're going to hit the pavement if you keep flirting with danger. We want safe landings. We want guaranteed income. We want money that grows but won't go away. We can't depend on the government. We can't depend on the economy. There's going to be another downturn. Some really good economists seem to think it's going to be worse than 2008 by far. I have no earthly idea, but I know one thing. I'm getting ready. I wonder how many people listened to Noah when he said, "We're going to have a flood." How many people really didn't drown? Well, according to the Bible, it was just a few. But don't be the many, be the few that make it through the next disaster. It's just wise to be ready. That's not to say to dig and put your money in a hole and it don't work for you. That's another problem. You can become so paranoid that you don't invest your money. I have people I run into all the like they said, "I got all my money out of the bank. I put it, where'd you put it? I put it in the mattress, man." Yeah, some people put them in bank vaults, not the vault vault. They don't know it's in there. Did you realize that if you die or if someone dies and the bank finds out, they can close down your safety deposit box until you prove who's supposed to get the money? I don't really trust safety deposit boxes because of that. It's almost better off if you had your own safe. But you know what? You're better off using the bank vault safe, the insurance company's bank safe. You got to make your money work. You don't want to be like Marmaduke and put it in mason jars and stick it down in the ground. No, I don't agree with that because there's this thing called inflation. When he died, all those people out in the woods digging, trying to find his money, well, it had done and deflated a lot, I think, because it probably been in there for, well, now it'd be like 100 years almost. So I don't know what it'd be worth now. It might be worth nothing. It might have fell apart.
1: Might be Confederate money or something.
0: It might be. Now, he was really the first asset preservationist. He just didn't know how to make the money grow. He knew how to keep it, you know, whether you put it in a mason jar and hid it in the ground. But he needed to go just a little further and make it work. Now, he did save money by taking bass in the creek. I told my kids about this guy, and they couldn't believe it. I took them to visit them right before they died. They went down there, and Minnie, bless her soul, we said, "Where's Marmaduke?" She says, "He's down at the creek taking a bath." And my kids just look at each other like, "What? is this for real? And pretty soon he come walking up a trail from the woods where the creek was. I said, how you doing, Marmaduke? Duke? He said, I've been having to burn a lot of bugs. He'd take all the pasteboard boxes and burn them up, you know, the ones he couldn't recycle in wood and stuff. He was the first recycler, the first asset preservationist, and also probably the first person that was looking at gas mileage. If we had done what Marmaduke did, he knocked all his vehicles out of gear and rolled off all the hills. If you met him coming up a hill, he was going 2 or 3 miles an hour. If you read him coming down a hill, you better get out of the way. He'd knock you out of the way because he wasn't going to touch that brake, man. He's going to make that old 1932 panel truck go as far as it could go. And he said, Sonny, people just tire up their cars. They just tire them up. And Lord have mercy, he never tore one up, to my knowledge. They lasted forever and ever and ever and a day. And even in 1973 and 74, he didn't have to stop anywhere to get any petrol, as he called push water. Now, if you think I'm just telling a story, I'm not. This is that truth about this asset preservationist. He went to the extreme, though. He told me, he said, Sonny, I always start off real slow and gain my speed up. He said, people just tire up their cars trying to take off too fast. But I think he would have a hard time now with these automatic transmissions and the power steering going off. I don't know what he would do. He'd probably have to rework something. I don't know what he'd do. He'd probably drive him crazy. I know I'm probably driving people crazy talking about Marmaduke, but maybe I ought to have a Marmaduke show. The things that he told me down through the years is just amazing. It's like he was a prophet.
1: He was a wise man.
0: He knew how to have solved the energy crisis back in the 1970s and early 60s. He told me what to do. Think about it. Richard Nixon,
2: I'm not a crook,
0: passed a law that you couldn't drive over 55 miles an hour. That seemed to help on gas. But Richard didn't say that you could run off hills at 100 miles an hour and just don't touch the brake. I don't think that was a good one either. But anyway, we want a controlled flight. We want control. We want to make sure that we always keep in the right lane, that we're going along on an even way, and we're not going to hit the ground, whether it's Marmaduke's truck or our airplane. That reminds me of another guy that lived in my neck of the woods. He's always telling folks he was building an airplane, but he called it an aeroplane, and it was another story. But I'll tell you that story one day. This guy actually went to Hee Haw one time, supposedly, and got one of those girls to sit on his knee. I don't know if it's true or not. He wore overalls. Instead of driving a car, he drove a truck tractor everywhere, one of them old tractors on. Man, this is crazy. People that I knew when I was growing up, just unbelievable. I did not realize how unique it was living out in the sticks like that. Man, there's some characters. And yes, they were concerned about their money because their grandpappy or them remembered the Great Depression. And I hadn't forgotten it. And that's why I'm an asset preservationist. These people drilled it into my head. What can happen to you if something bad happens in the economy? And let me just tell you, the government knows it can happen. Why do you think there's some laws passing now where you possibly would be able to take your money out of a 401k and put it in an annuity only annuity? This law is being looked at right now. It's in the committee right now. Why would the politicians want to do that? The only thing I can figure is they're seeing something down the road that might happen that scares them, and they don't want to be blamed for not letting people have an avenue to force the 401k people to roll their money into an annuity, even if they're less than 59 and a half. Between 50 and 59 and a half, they'll open the door for them if this law passes. We hope it does. We hope it does, because people do not want to lose their assets. And Marmaduke never did.
1: Well, you think it's buried out there somewhere?
0: I think there was a lot of money in mason jars, but it's probably corroded and rotten by now. I don't know, but maybe some of it was Confederate money. I went down there one day to get a bar of soap, and Minnie went back in the back, and she came back, and it was labeled like 8 cents from this bar of soap that I swear had been in there in that back room since the 1920s. And the name of that soap was Grandpa's Toilet Soap. When I opened it up, it was just pure pine tar or something. I don't know. I thought maybe is this the hillbillies soap here or the lye soap? I didn't know what it was. And my mom saw it, and she said, go back down there and see if you can buy some more of this. This is a novelty. I went down there to get some more, and she said, no, I can't find any more right now. I'll look later on. I never could get any more, I don't reckon. But anyway,
1: I bet you paid more than 8 cents for it, though, didn't you?
0: Well, yeah. I mean, like, Many never did upcharge you any. Marmaduke, if he'd saw that, he might have said, I got to charge you 50 cents for this. You know, he knows what inflation is. He'd been sitting back there in the back somewhere forever. But I tell you one thing, if you're making change and it falls through the cracks in the floor and you hear this clink, clink, I swore there's a pan under there. And one day I did that, it fell. He was making change and he went through the hole there. And he said, this is exactly what he said. He said, it's gone now, sonny. And he just laughed at me. And I thought, yeah, it's gone in your pan down there under that floor with all them holes in it. That's where it went.
1: Ain't no telling what he's got hidden away up there somewhere.
0: No telling.
1: I tell you one thing that was kind of hidden away was the time was slipping away from us. And we're just about done here, David. You want to give us a little wrap up here the last minute or two?
0: I can understand why Marmaduke was scared. I can understand why John Ed Long was scared of crashing and was so careful. I can understand why Marmaduke was so afraid of losing his money because his grandpappy lost his money and John Ed Long saw some people that did some crazy things that probably lost their lives in airplanes and things and knew that how dangerous it could be. We're in some dangerous times right now. You may not realize it. Maybe you're just going along and thinking everything's okay. If you have time, Google, I think it's called ITR, or just Google the Depression of 2030. Just go ahead and do it and read about it. If you got that little thing in your hand, it's called a smartphone, be smart. Just Google Depression 2030 and read all about it. There's some really knowledgeable people say it's coming. I don't know, but it scares the bahookas out of me. And I can tell you what, we're getting ready for it. And don't be the people who were running toward Noah's Ark when the water was high. Get in there while it's dry. Get in there before it's too late. Shelter in place. Get your money where it needs to be. I'm not talking about not taking some risks. I'm talking about not taking crazy risks. And don't jump in the water if you can't swim. Just please, stay on dry land. Give us a call. We want to help you save it all.
1: 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David, we're going to have to go.
0: I just want to say one more thing.
1: Colombo.
0: Sonny,
1: okay, go ahead.
0: Pennies make dollars. Save them all you can.
1: Pennies make dollars, and that makes sense. We need to get that on a t-shirt, I'm telling you. We appreciate you tuning in. We'll see you next time on the Health and Wealth Show.
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3: Hello, sports fans. Chris Cleese here on the scene at the Dairy Queen, where world-famous daredevil Evil Bo Weevil will attempt to jump over his portfolio. It seems he's had asset preservationist David Ernest on the case, and his portfolio has grown to an enormous size.
4: That's right, Mr. Klupas. Since I called David Ernest at 833-596-7233, my portfolio has been growing like a weed.
3: Like a weed?
4: Yeah, a great big old happy weed.
3: And now you're going to jump your motorcycle over your portfolio.
4: Gonna be like when Evil Knievel jump over that Snake River Canyon.
3: Yes, Evil, but if I'm correct, I think the other Evil didn't make it.
4: Oh, yeah.
3: Anything else before you go?
4: I'd like to say hello to Charlene. She's doing a nickel up here at the Women's Prison. Honey, I'll see you when you get out.
3: And we'll come back soon and find out just what happens.
4: Has some of these kids been messing with this thing?
5: This is your roving reporter. Today I'm talking with a man who makes socks.
6: I make these lovely socks here on this lovely island on which we are standing.
5: What is the name of this island?
6: Arg,
5: like what a pirate said.
6: Oh, that's right, man.
5: And I'm sure you make a great deal of money manufacturing socks. Do you have a money man to take care of your money for you?
6: David Ernest is my money man.
5: Many people tell me they use David Ernest.
6: And I bet they also tell you his phone number.
5: Yes?
6: Toll free, 833-596-7233. That's 833-596-SAFE.
5: And you say your socks are really well known.
6: Oh, yes. They talk about them all over the world.
5: And you make them here on this island.
6: Arg.
5: Like the pirate says. Well, I'm sorry, but I've never heard of your socks.
6: You mean to tell me that you never heard of Arg Isle Socks?
5: Oh, I think I'm going to be ill. I almost felt bad doing that one.
7: All matters discussed during this show are for informational purposes only. Each individual situation may vary, and the opinions expressed here may not apply to everyone. Materials presented are believed to be from reliable sources, and no representations can be made as to its accuracy. All ideas and information should be discussed in detail with one of our qualified representatives prior to implementation.
8: Well, son, I guess it's time to go home.
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13: U.S. Senator Tommy Tuberville recently explained why the state should not try to push for 7 out of 7 congressional districts to be held by Republicans here in Alabama. There's been a push for that to happen ever since the U.S. Supreme Court opened up the pathway for using an old 2023 map. Tuberville was on FM Talk 106.5 with Jeff Poor, saying that pushing a new map too soon could be very detrimental to the Republican cause.
14: A 7-0 map, congressional map, something you're going to look at during your potential governorship?
15: Oh, 100%. The problem is that the 7-0 this time around, there was not enough time. I went to the House last week, met with the leadership over there in Montgomery. We talked about it, and there has to be all kind of public hearings. If you change a map that the public has really not looked at and have not vetted, you have no chance to get it done. The 6-1 map had been vetted. There have been public hearings. So this was really the only route we could go. I hear a lot of people saying that we need 7-0. We really do. But, we were going to end up with a 5-2 if we tried that. We would have lost a 6-1 map.
13: I'll be back with more Alabama stories after this.
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13: The Alabama Department of Transportation is seeking public input in regards to an expansion plan for I-459 in Hoover. The project will require several ramps to be closed down during the time of construction, which will include the use of U.S. 31 and State Road 119 as a detour route. The public comments can be placed at the ALDOT website. I'm Andrea Tice.
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1: 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It's finally here.
23: Woo-hoo!
1: Yeah, baby. We're giving away one more pair of tickets for that fiesta tonight. The festival. Our 10th anniversary celebration. I'm wearing the Jawbone Jam shirt if you're watching on YouTube.
23: That is it right
1: see
23: there.
1: See what it looks like. You can see it on our Facebook video as well, if you're so inclined. But we'll be giving some of these away tonight. We'll tell you how a little later. Going to be sunny and 82 today, sunny and 85 on Saturday. I'm sorry, partly cloudy in 85, and then mostly sunny at 88 on Sunday. So we're definitely getting a bit toasty here.
23: Mm-hmm. Going to be a good weekend.
1: We're so very much looking forward to
23: still
1: it.
23: In the 80s.
1: Yeah, man.
23: We thought we might see 90. I don't know. Maybe there's some areas that see 90 degrees.
1: Now, tonight, the doors open at 6, and we've got 7:30 for the time that the
23: yeah,
1: band...
23: Yeah, not sure about that. Are you sure about that?
1: I'm sorry, the doors... You say the doors open at 7.
23: Yeah,
1: right, the doors open at 7.
23: I think they open at 7.
1: I must have gotten that wrong 100 times so far, and I'm still going to keep getting it wrong right
23: up
1: until
23: when
1: tonight,
23: they open at 6, then I'll be wrong. But, you know, the last I saw was they open at 7.
1: All right.
23: And then Cattle will take the stage at 7:30.
1: Okay.
23: That's my understanding.
1: That seems wild.
23: Now, if you want to try to come a little earlier...
1: You got a half an hour to jam yourself in there. That's what I say. Hurry, hurry, hurry.
23: Hurry for the jam.
1: Yeah, man. The Jawbone Jam 10th anniversary going to be a good one tonight, Iron City. If you do not yet have tickets, ironcitybham.com, ticketmaster.com, either way. And we're giving away one last pair
23: this
1: morning. I can tell you this, Mr. Bugs is great at getting rid of bugs. I was sitting outside last night by my waterfall. No insect bites at all. Really enjoyed it. Lovely evening. And you can have that sort of experience as well with a mosquito reduction from Mr. Bugs, MRBUGGS, MrBugs.com. 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Now, we're not going to get rid of all the mosquitoes. 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
1: President Trump wrapped up his visit to China, and President Xi, and
12: hopped on Air Force One a few hours ago. The visit between the two leaders occurred amid the ongoing U.S. conflict with Iran, and they apparently came to a conclusion. They both agreed, first off, the Strait of Hormuz must remain open to support the free flow of energy. President Xi said he would help with that, and several Chinese tankers apparently traversed that strait yesterday. Not really making a lot of news, but several of them apparently made it through yesterday. I think there was a phone call made to Iran that was like, are you going to let our ships through or there's going to be trouble? And that was that.
23: Yeah, that's nice to see, huh? Mm-hmm. That finally, yeah. You know, we've got a verbal kind of agreement from Xi that, you know, China's in kind of in the same boat that we are.
12: Right.
23: That, you know, everybody's trying to get these supplies through there and Iran is the one that's causing a problem there. And it's like, hey, you know, we could use a little help from you. Could you make a phone call and just say, hey, yeah, knock it off, because we got to get this stuff through here.
12: At least got the Chinese freighters through and also tankers. And before you say, oh, well, that they're transporting Iranian oil. Dude, it was already paid for. OK, the Iranians have that money. And that's why China wanted their ships, because they're like, we pay for it. We would like it now. Will you please allow it to go through? Come to us and give us our oil.
23: Oh, my goodness.
12: Thank you very much. Anyway, they also discussed whether or not Iran should have a nuclear weapon. They both decided no.
23: No.
12: And China did kind of make vague promises about, yeah, we'll help you with that war in Iran thing. So mm-hmm, yeah. Other trade.
23: And they bought some planes, 200 planes from.
12: Bought a bunch of Boeing
23: planes.
12: Yeah,
23: love planes, that.
12: Agreed to invest several $100 billion in the United States in the various and sundry capitalist entities. Of which the CEOs visited. By the way, Xi did not know they were coming. Mm. Did you know that?
23: How interesting.
12: Yeah, I mean, Trump just kind of loaded them all on a plane. Hey, how'd you like to go to China with me? It's going to be fantastic. You're going to love it. It's a beautiful place. And so he piles all these guys onto the plane. They get there, and then they jumped out, and they yelled, supplies!
23: Supplies. I'll tell you, the funniest was Elon Musk.
12: Yeah.
23: Some of the facial expressions that he had yesterday, people wanted to get selfies with him and things like that. It was hysterical.
12: Yeah.
23: I mean, Elon's just a strange dude.
12: My favorite thing is last night at the banquet, they ate Kung Pao chicken. I'm like, pretty sure that's an American thing. Pretty sure that's not really Chinese
23: food. That's why
12: food.
23: They served it. They
12: that's
23: were
12: right.
23: like, oh, they like the Kung Pao.
12: That's right.
23: We don't normally eat this, but we'll serve it to them. They'll eat anything.
12: We know you like the fast food, President Trump. So we went to Panda Express. We got you the orange chicken. Here's a fortune cookie.
23: We flew
12: cookie.
23: It all the way over to China so you all could eat it. Because we don't know how to make that.
12: Here's a frightening story.
0: No, but which restaurant did they fly it over from? That's the important part.
12: Panda Express.
23: Oh, my goodness.
12: From Panda Express. The FBI announced it is offering a $200,000 reward for information leading to the apprehension and prosecution of Monica Witt, a former U.S. service member and counterintelligence agent who was indicted by a federal grand jury in the District of Columbia in February 2019 on charges of espionage, including transmitting national defense information to the Iranian government. She was an Air Force intelligence specialist and special agent for the Air Force, and she did this from 1997 to 2008.
23: Wow.
12: Then she started working as a U.S. government contractor until 2010, and then she apparently defected. Jeez. And went to Iran and started handing out information. That was in 2013. Took her 3 years from the time she left service to then in 2013 go. Defects to Iran, provides information to the country's government, placing sensitive and classified U.S. national defense information and programs at risk.
23: Mm.
12: Yeah, boy.
23: That's not good.
12: No, it's not. And one has to wonder, what makes a woman say, you know what, Tehran's better than here? I mean, how much money did they have to pay her? That's number one.
23: A lot, probably.
12: Number two, mm-hmm. Why would you go somewhere where you have to wear a keffiyeh and a hijab for the rest of your natural life and couldn't leave the house without such things? You're a second-class citizen. They treat their dogs better. What is going on inside your head? Mm. How much do you have to hate your country to decide you want to live the rest of your life in Tehran?
23: Well, and now wanted by the FBI.
12: Yeah.
23: I wouldn't want to be wanted by the FBI for anything.
12: Now that we're at war with Iran, can we just kind of seek her out and drone her ass? Is that something that would be possible?
23: You probably could, yeah.
12: I mean, let's do it.
23: I mean, they're offering $200,000 reward. Do you know where she's at? Because there's $200,000 on the line.
12: Yes, she's in Tehran.
23: Yeah, find her. Let's go.
0: Yeah, just give me the coordinates. I got this.
23: Sure. They probably could.
0: I got her. She's in Tehran. Go get her. Mm-hmm. Go get her, guys. Mm-hmm. I believe you can do it.
23: Yeah, you have a great opportunity.
0: Mm-hmm.
23: Before we leave that area, let's go ahead and take care of that one, too.
0: Got a lot to work with there. Yeah. It was Senior Pastor Wright, okay? And he was the senior pastor at Shades Mountain Baptist Church. And he resigned. And while it may seem that it happened suddenly, this is, of course, that 7,800-member megachurch in Vestavia Hills. You drive up that mountain, and there it is in all its glory. He resigned, and it seems as though it was suddenly, and now we're hearing from board members, oh, no, this has been brewing for a long time.
23: Mm-hmm.
0: Now, they were very vague, but they said there were a lot of disagreements about how he was doing things. And so we actually came up with a multiple-point plan to try to get him back on track. And he essentially wadded it up and threw it in the garbage and kept doing things the way he was doing things. And eventually they had to say, I think it's time for you to go. And he was like, I think it's time for me to go, too. They said it was really just a difference of philosophies. They sort of said it was like Paul and Barnabas, where they just each had a different view
23: mm-hmm.
0: on how the Bible should be taught and what they were thinking and et cetera, et cetera. And so Wright is out. He's out. And they've got somebody new coming in, I guess. He had to sign a non-disparagement agreement. That's pretty bad.
23: Yeah, that is bad.
0: And they make you go sign something that says you're not going to say bad stuff about it.
23: Anytime this happens in a church, you know, and I've been a member of a church where something similar to this happened, where all of a sudden
0: me too.
23: They're like gone, and I'm like, well, wait a minute, where did they go? Well, they're just taking, they need a little time,
0: uh-huh.
23: and then they come back, and then you don't know anything about, nothing's discussed about, you know, is it our business as the congregation to know what's going on with your pastor? I would think maybe so.
0: Maybe.
23: Sometimes it's personal and they don't want the congregation to know. This was right. This was going on for a long period of time where there were problems within that church.
0: I have been on the board of a church that dealt with two different pastors. We ended up four overall. The last one was the one that everybody really loved, and he left to go to a much larger church down south. But two different pastors, one after the other, and the board was just downright rancorous over these. You had, you know, people going at it hammer and tongs. Half the board absolutely loved the guy. The other half was like, this is the worst preacher we've ever had. What are you talking about?
23: Mm-hmm.
0: And in both cases, I was on that side of the ledger.
23: The aisle, yeah.
0: Don't know what was going on with the other guys. But eventually it all gets worked out. And, you know, the Methodist Church kind of picks these guys up and moves them around pretty quickly.
23: And that's
0: anyway.
23: Part of it, too. It's yeah. like I think some people, they glom onto a church because they love the pastor.
0: Yeah.
23: That's kind of how it starts. And then the Methodist Church does. They move
0: sure.
23: them around.
0: Yep.
23: And they're like, no, where are you taking this pastor? I really like this pastor. Well, That's how it goes.
0: Happened to me in Orlando. I was looking for a really good Methodist church, found one. It was quite a ways from my house. Went there 1 week, and I was like, this guy is fantastic. He was amazing. He was the most apostolic church, a guy who wasn't afraid to call a spade. He got out there and basically was like ready to name names. I'm like, I love this guy. He's like, he is fire and brimstone and everything you want. And then at the end of it, he said, and by the way, next week I'll be at my new church. And I was like, oh, come on. Come on.
23: That happens.
0: And then the new pastor yeah. the next week, I'm like, well, let's give the new guy a try.
23: Mm-hmm. When they're that yeah. good, they're yeah. like, oh, no, we've got to remove them from your church because they're really great.
0: Can't allow that to happen.
23: You're like, no.
0: The new guy, it was 2008. The new guy basically gave a 25 to 30 minute campaign speech for Barack Obama. And I was like, and we're done with this church. That's the end of that. I can't come back again. They're like, we really ought to report these people because they need to be paying taxes if that's the way they're going to run their services. Very sad. 617 with Dixon and Vining, Talk 99.5, Talk99.5.com. 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

0: in the house, baby. 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Thanks a heap for hanging out with us here on this lovely, lovely Friday. And it is only going to get better as the day wears on. We're looking right now at a high of 82. Tomorrow, 85 with some clouds. 88 on Sunday.
1: Mm-hmm.
0: Is it going to be nice?
1: Is it going to be something? It's going to be nice. And yeah, looking forward to tonight's Jawbone Jam. Thank you so much. Danny Knowles and the Knowles Group, our presenting sponsor. These guys are going to be there tonight. And I think I heard correctly that they're going to be giving away one of these big screen TVs.
0: Hello.
1: So as you come through the door, they'll be somewhere in that immediate area set up. Go introduce yourself and say hello to Danny Knowles and the Knowles Group. And we're just so grateful that they have been with us a very long time. And we love what they do for so many of you. And that's putting together a financial plan, customizing that plan for you to get you where you need to go. 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And if you get a chance this weekend, great show on the weekend from 2 until 3 p.m. both Saturday and Sunday. You can hear the Knowles Group, N-O-L-E-S, that's N-O-L-E-S. 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And again, you're coming out to Jawbone Jam tonight. They will be there at Iron City. Come by and see the guys and introduce yourself. 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
0: So yesterday, you know, I've got three dogs, as I think everybody's aware. I've got Delilah, I've got Cersei, I've got now little Luna. Luna is the baby shark, and she is really annoying the stew out of the other two. Mm-hmm. Yeah, because she's so active, and you know, that's okay with them for a little while.
1: Yeah,
0: but it begins to wear after a bit, because you know they're 12 and 11 respectively, and they're just like, "Oy, really again with this?" Okay, but Delilah, because she's old and has got, you know, getting joint problems and whatever, is having trouble jumping up on the bed. And Luna, because she's a short little version of Delilah, is having trouble jumping up on the bed. She basically gave up on getting up on the bed. She was just like, never mind. I won't even try. So I bought some dog stairs off of Amazon.
1: Yeah.
0: My bed is very high, extremely high. It's 9 feet off the ground. It's really big. It's, I have to climb a ladder myself to get into it. Yeah. It is. It's 33 inches, I want to say, off the ground, which is unusually high for a bed. It's that way by design. Anyway, it's hard to find stairs for a bed that tall.
1: Yeah.
0: I mean, many of the stairs that I was looking at are like 15 inches.
1: You'd have to build like a little platform for the stairs.
0: I just found stairs that were 30 inches. Okay. And I was like, okay, you can hop that last three, I'm pretty sure. Mm-hmm. So I got some 30-inch stairs, and they showed up yesterday. And they were in a flat box that I was like, oh, I have to
1: put it together.
0: Yeah. So I'm looking at the directions, and I'm trying to figure out, like, well, which way is the bottom and which way is the top? And I finally get it. I'm like, oh, okay, of course, the flat part here, that would be the bottom. And then the other side kind of curls over and hooks sort of onto the mattress, and it's going to be the top. And I put the whole thing together before I get to putting the legs on to make it stand up the rest of the way. And I go, why would they put the holes for the legs on top of the stick? Oh, I did
1: it backwards.
0: Whole thing backwards.
1: Dang it.
0: Did the whole thing backwards. Uh-huh. So I thought, well, this would still work if I don't want the dogs to have the nice little frictiony pads on there so that they can climb up without slipping. If I wanted them to walk up bare wood, I could actually just flip the whole thing. Oh, I got to change the steps around.
1: Darn
0: or whatever.
1: It.
0: And to make matters worse, you're doing the whole thing with a little Allen wrench.
1: Yeah, those,
0: you know?
1: Those things are horrible that they put in the packaging.
0: I have a drill, and I used to have little bits that were Allen wrenches.
1: Mm-hmm.
0: I can't find them to save my life.
1: Yeah,
0: I have no idea where they went.
1: I have a drawer with like 50
2: of those
1: in there.
2: They're right there with your 10 millimeters.
0: They are. They're with the 10 millimeter, yeah. No, I mean, I looked everywhere for those things yesterday. I was like, I could have put the stairs together in the amount of time I've spent looking for these things. Probably not, because it's a very, very slow grind using that little tiny wrench, trying to get everything.
1: By the end of the project, your hands are like bruised up and in pain. You're like, oh my gosh.
0: Because it's a little tiny wrench. I finally did go get my big Allen wrenches, and I'm like, we'll use these instead. And then I was like, I got to take a nap. It's 2 o'clock in the afternoon. I've been up since 3:30. Like, I got to go take a nap. Never got back to it. It's sitting half finished in my living room now.
1: You'll get to it this weekend.
0: Oh, it'll be done by tomorrow morning. Yeah. Absolutely. When I get up, I'll tackle it first thing. And then the trick will be getting the dogs to use it.
1: Yeah.
0: Because I know they're going to look at it and be like, you want us to what now?
1: Get you some treats out and get ready for that. Because you can teach them real quick with some treats.
0: They love treats.
1: Yeah.
0: They're good at treats.
1: Like, here, you follow
0: they
1: this.
0: They take after
1: follow
0: dad
1: this
0: that
1: right
0: way.
1: Right up the stairs.
0: They take after dad that way. Uh-huh. We all like the treats.
1: Yep.
0: Yeah, baby. Mm-hmm. You're listening to Dixon and Vining on Talk 99.5 and Talk99.5.com. Jim Jordan is calling on the Department of Justice to dismiss all of the Trump prosecutions with prejudice. The reason for this is very simple.
1: Mm-hmm.
0: When they dropped the prosecutions as Trump became elected president, because it's like you can't indict a sitting president, that sort of precedent. They did also, the FBI issued an order and said, hold on to all that January 6th evidence, because we may want to prosecute him for that when he finishes his term. And that just came to light. And Kash Patel and others, and even seasoned FBI agents, are like, that's unprecedented. We've never done that before.
1: Not going to do it.
0: So now you've got Jim Jordan, I think, correctly saying, guys,
1: drop this.
0: Drop it all. Drop every bit of it. If you want to indict him for something else when he gets out of office, you can certainly do that. But this is ridiculous. We all know what this was. This was nothing more than an attempt to keep him out of office. An attempt that failed, by the way, and in fact may have propelled him into office because y'all are so stupid, you didn't see how the American people were going to respond to what you were doing.
1: Yeah, they didn't care for it too much.
0: No.
1: They were like, oh, okay, well, we'll go to the polls. Watch this.
0: Yeah, boy.
1: Love it.
0: I do hope that the DOJ takes it to heart. We'll see whether or not they do. Todd Blanche is in charge over there. Maybe he'll listen.
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17: Well, we have a traffic light out. Highway 280 at Highland Lakes Drive and a wreck. 22 East before exit 85 before Highway 78. I'm Phil Carter in the Traffic Center.
18: We have another gorgeous day in store for us for our Friday. High's going to be in the upper 70s and lower 80s. Overnight tonight into our first day of the weekend for Saturday. Low's going to be right around 60, but middle to upper 80s are looking likely for Saturday. Upper 80s, potentially even lower 90s for our Sunday. And the first couple of days of next week will also feature days nearing 90 or even exceeding 90 in some spots before better rain chances come by Wednesday and Thursday. I'm ABC 3340's Riley Blackwell on Talk 99.5.
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0: 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Thanks, Ahi, for hanging out with us here on what is going to be the best Jawbone Jam weather day ever. Pardon me, 82 degrees for a high today with sunny skies. You know, we probably could have held it outside, but that's okay.
1: Well, you never know these things.
0: That's exactly right.
1: That's the problem.
0: The last one we did got rained out. Mm-hmm. The one before that was so hot. And I must say, our fans stuck around. They did a great job. Like, even, you know, Leland's band finished up, and then the Cash Domino Killers took the stage, and the crowd just kept staying.
1: Yeah, it was
0: like,
1: amazing.
0: This is fantastic. I love the fact that you guys are here for this, man. And I think they were kind of like, well, we sat through the hot part. Now that the sun's going down, we really want to, you know, continue to enjoy this.
1: Yeah, I remember setting that up, you know, with things outside, and this was like at 1 o'clock. I thought I was going to die.
0: You brought a couple of cases of water, and we had the liquid IV stuff, and you know everything necessary to kind of keep going.
1: It was crazy hot.
0: But
1: I don't have to worry about that today.
0: This one is going to be inside
1: at Ion City.
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1: 545-9950. It's okay. You got a lot in your brain today. 545-9950.
0: I'm trying to figure out. I know somebody whose phone number actually does begin with those three numbers that I just gave that I'm not going to confuse you with.
1: You almost gave out their number.
0: I almost did. I'm kind of like...
1: Don't give out the last four digits.
0: Whose number is
1: like,
0: that?
1: 8675309.
0: Now, don't confuse people.
1: Oh, sorry. Not that number.
0: 545-9500.
1: 9950.
0: Ouch.
1: I'll give out the number. Look,
2: Valerie do it. You'll
1: be
2: all right.
1: I'll do the number. It's okay. I'll do the phone number. You just do the trivia, okay?
2: I think you can get that part
1: of it out.
0: I'm going home, everybody.
1: No,
0: good night, everybody.
1: Go home. Just, thanks. Just do the trivia.
0: Thanks for being
1: I'll
0: here.
1: Do the phone number.
0: Good night, everybody.
1: Okay? 545. Here. Let me just put this right in front of you.
0: Do it. Yeah, what is it? Oh,
1: right
0: look, I have one here.
1: It's right there.
0: Oh, look at that. It says right here.
1: Right there.
0: 545-9950.
1: Okay.
0: Our Facebook is facebook.com/realtalk995. Did you know that? And our website is talk995.com. It's all right there on a piece of paper, not 18 inches from me.
1: It's okay. All right, so they're going to text
0: the
1: answer to 545-9950.
2: And by the way, just sending in tickets, please, or win.
0: No.
2: Not going to cut it.
0: Not going to do it.
2: Nice try, though.
0: I need the answer to this trivia question having to do with Talk 99.5, since it is our 10th anniversary. You might remember when this station took to the airwaves for the first time. There was a morning show that was not this morning show. It was nowhere near as good as ours. They went by the name of Mickey and Andy. What was it? Do you remember?
1: Mickey and Andy.
0: What was the name of the morning show?
2: Mickey and Minnie?
0: I don't know. Hold on. No, Matt. It was Matt and Awny. Matt and Awny. Yeah.

0: They've got so many trucks, more than they know what to do with. 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
1: Can I give a second hint?
2: Yeah, you need to give another one.
1: It's not me.
0: It's not Steve.
2: And it's not Leland.
0: It's not. Why was, really, you thought Leland was Madden on his producer? Really?
2: No. Yeah. Okay. Producer. We're looking for the first name of the producer.
0: First name of the longtime producer of Madden on a young fella, five letters. Mm-hmm. Five letters. No, it was not Chattada. That was my old producer.
2: Chattada.
0: That was my old producer. I used to call him Chattada because he had two D's on the end of his name, which I found funny. Also, a screaming liberal. Which I also
2: thought. But
0: found
2: that
0: funny.
2: Was fun.
0: It was fun.
2: Yeah.
0: He was a great guy.
2: Did you beat up on him?
0: I really enjoyed working with him. No, I didn't beat up on him at all. He was really, he was a very, very, very strong producer. He put a great deal of effort in. He was, I would say, second only to Steve in the grand scheme of things.
2: Ryan Haney is incorrect.
0: No. Nice try, though.
2: This is awesome.
0: It's really sad to me that so many people who are listening in the morning, did they not listen to Matt and Ani back then?
2: Maybe not.
0: I mean, I know that we have way more listeners than they did because we're so much better.
2: Again, 10-year anniversary, you're talking people to go back 10 years.
0: We are asking them to go back quite a ways here, yes. 545-9950. Not Buddy Love. Not David Sears. 545-9950. Text that name in for us. No, it was not Buddy Love, Ken the Lib. But we would love to see you at the Jawbone Jam tonight. Buy some tickets, you know. Man up and stop being a lib and actually part with some money. Don't expect everything to be free, Ken the Liberal. What's wrong with you?
1: Austin is six letters.
0: Austin is six letters, people. Come on. Work with me here. Work with me. Some immigrants in New York City who own businesses are now, they've come up with a $1 million war chest to fend off Zoran Mamdani's New York City-owned supermarket.
2: New York City?
0: Yeah, the plan, of course, for him is like, well, we need to have grocery stores that are subsidized by the city so that people can afford groceries. And I'm thinking, well, depending on where you put this thing, you know, obviously it's not going to be Midtown Manhattan, because if you're in Midtown Manhattan, you can afford groceries. There's no question. But if you stick it, you know, over in Brooklyn, if you stick it in, you know, the Bronx, something like that, you may very well find some folks who just can't afford food, Harlem. But the problem, of course, is there are grocery stores in and around that area that are like, so I guess we just need to shut down then because you're going to undercut us on all the prices?
2: Yep. That's that model will not work. It will not.
0: No.
2: It will not last.
0: I'm here to tell you, first off, they say it's going to cost $30 million to get this thing open. $30 million, okay? To open a grocery store in Birmingham, Alabama might take $3 million. Might take $3 million to get a grocery store open. $30 million to open a grocery store in downtown New York City, and it's going to last about 2 years because that is the standard rule of thumb for these things when you try to subsidize. What's going to happen is people are going to show up, and if you don't have limits on how much they can purchase, you're going to sell bananas for 8 cents a pound. Bananas are going to disappear overnight. Mm-hmm. Then someone's going to take them to a street corner multiple blocks away and sell them for more, because that's how it works. I mean, you got guys all over New York City with tables selling watches, whatever. You know, it's crazy. This is doomed to failure. By the way, there's also a group that has put together 70,000 signatures for the recall election for Zoran Mamdani. He's been in office less than 6 months.
2: Well, again, we thought it might take some time before you started feeling the pain of Mamdani in New York, but it's happening much faster.
0: Well, he begged, borrowed, and stole $8 billion from the state government, $4 billion for this year and $4 billion for next year, to fill the budget shortfall. Mm-hmm. And that's how he managed to balance the budget. He also, by the way, borrowed from the city's pension fund.
2: Oh, gosh.
0: Yeah.
2: No.
0: Yeah, that's the kind of thing that jumps back and punches you in the face later.
2: Ooh.
0: But he borrowed from the city's pension fund And, you know, that a pretty good

0: $2 billion
1: loan. Where is he
0: going
1: to get the money to put it back?
0: Everything's going to work out. It's socialism, don't you know? It always works, Valerie. It's going to be fabulous. He's going to have more money than they know what to do with the full loan.
1: That's the question I would ask him. Mm-hmm. When are you going to put that back, and where is the money going to come from?
0: Soaking the rich. That's how it works.
1: Yeah.
0: Let's go to the phones where Stacy is standing by. Steve got the name and number off of the text line and then called Stacy because Stacy got the correct answer. Stacy, welcome to Talk 99.5 with Dixon and Vining. What part of town are you in?
2: I live in Hueytown.
0: Beautiful Hueytown.
1: What's up, Stacy?
0: Lovely.
1: Yeah.
0: And what do you do for a living, Stace?
2: I'm a credit manager.
0: A credit manager. Is my credit no problem?
2: Well, I don't know. I'll have to look it up.
0: Oh, okay. I have a credit score. It's in double digits now. Is that good? I heard that's good. No? Okay.
2: Pretty good.
3: Well, if you started off in single digits, then yes,
1: it's
3: better.
1: Yeah, you're doing better.
0: What is the answer to our question? Matt and Ani's longtime producer, young fella, five letters. What is it, Stace?
2: Donate.
0: That is correct. Yes. Congratulations. Donat, as I called him.
1: Donat.
0: Bizanet. He was the longtime producer of Matt and Ani, left to go pursue his fortunes. I think he joined the military or something, didn't he?
1: Yeah, and he's got twins.
0: He's got twins now.
1: Yeah, I think a boy and a girl.
0: Adorable. Adorable. I saw them on Facebook.
1: Adorable.
0: Absolutely
1: gorgeous.
0: I miss him so much. And I looked at that and I said, are you sure you're the father? Because these kids are really good looking.
1: They're really cute.
0: Congratulations, Stacey. You just won a pair of tickets to go to the Jawbone Jam tonight at Iron City, where you'll be dancing to the music of such bands as Cattle, Stone Horses, and Brother Kane, brought to you by the Knowles Group, Dixon and Vining, Talk 99.5, and from Spiegel, Chicago, Illinois, 60609.
1: All right, so stay on the line, and Steve is going to, what's his name back there, Danae? No, I mean Steve. Steve is going to give you some information, get some information, and then give you some information about what you need to do tonight. We will see you a little later on at Iron City.
0: Looking forward to it, Stacey. Thank you very much for texting us, because Steve called her.
1: Yes. What a very confusing Friday morning. What's the matter with us?
0: What's the phone number again?
1: I don't know. I give up.
0: How about this? We'll let Debbie Schlissel lift the load in the next segment as she tells us what's going on at the box office. Steve-o, can you push a button over there? Thank you very much.
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0: 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It's Addiction, it's Vining. It's Addiction and Vining on Jawbone Jam Friday. With a high of 82 today and cloudy, partly cloudy skies tomorrow, 85, 88 on Sunday. Woo! It's going to be warm and dry. Zero rain in the forecast.
1: It's going to be beautiful.
0: A little tiny chance on Tuesday.
1: It'll be
0: just
1: all right.
0: A little moistening.
1: Like 20-30%.
0: It's not
1: going like
0: to happen. I'm telling you right now, it's not going to happen.
1: I'm going to have nice weather.
0: Yeah, boy. You know what? If you want to spend that time in a darkened movie theater, knock yourself out. Debbie Schlissel is here to tell you which movie you should spend it watching. Debbie, welcome to the show on Jawbone. It's our 10th anniversary today, Debbie. How about that?
2: Happy 10th anniversary. Boy, time flies.
0: It does, doesn't it? You and I have been doing this for longer than that. But
2: a long time.
0: A long. Anyway, let's get to the movies, shall we? Debbie does politics.com. Debbie does movies.com. What is new at the box office this weekend, my dear?
2: Okay, so there are three new movies, plus I forgot one from last week. There were so many last week. I think we had mentioned five, and there were actually six. But so I will start with the biggest new one, which is In the Gray. This stars Isa Gonzalez and Jake Gyllenhaal and some other, Henry Cavill and some others. I did not really care for this movie that much, but it's an okay escapist movie if you're looking for that. Gonzalez plays this lawyer who heads this team of agents that get back money that is stolen. And in this case, there's a billionaire named Salazar who has stolen billions of dollars or $1 billion from some hedge fund or firm. They don't really explain it completely. There's a lot of gimmicks in this movie. At the beginning, they show Gonzalez as she's explaining what they do and what they're going to do. They show her mixing drinks and they have the recipes on the screen. And I thought, that's a gimmick. Gimmicks are always used for movies that are weak, for scripts that are weak. Mm-hmm. I went to see a movie, not a bartending school or a recipe book. There's lots of action. There's so much going on. Your head will be spinning. It's not boring at all, that's for sure. There's a lot of action. There's a lot of shooting and killing and escape routes, and that's most of the movie. It was okay. It wasn't great for me. It's kind of predictable. But if you're looking for a good action thriller or a decent action thriller that will pass your time with lots of holes in the plot and it's kind of unbelievable, this is your movie. The movie I liked best this weekend is a movie that's kind of a very small budget film, no names at all, and it's called Life Hack, and it's these four kids from around the world who are they're teenagers, and they decide that they are going to hack into the Bitcoin fortune of a billionaire and steal his money. And it's a caper movie. It shows how they do everything online. Most of the movie shows them online and what they're doing online. That also will keep your head spinning. There's a lot going on, but I enjoyed it. I thought it was decent. And I wasn't bored for a second. Life Hack movie. And usually when I'm sitting in the back row of an empty theater, I'm very tempted to look at my phone, and I wasn't at all during this Life Hack. Then there's a movie called Obsession. This is kind of like a Twilight Zone movie. We've all seen this kind of premise before. It's the premise is be careful what you wish for. Only this was very violent and bloody, in my opinion. The story is this guy who's probably like a 20-something, they don't really explain that part, it really likes this coworker of his, and he goes to the store to buy her a gift, this crystal store, and he finds this this novelty gift that says that if you break it, you get one wish. You only get one wish in life, and you can wish for anything. So he wishes that she will like him. What could go wrong? And so the movie goes through what happens, and it's extremely violent and bloody, and it goes a lot farther than you would expect and maybe a little too far for me. It was kind of gross. If they would have toned that down, it would have been an okay movie, but it was too much for me, too violent, too bloody, Obsession. But if you're into that mixed with the Twilight Zone movie, then I think this is for you. And then I missed last week Mortal Kombat 2. There were so many new movies that I forgot that one, but I had seen it. And it must have not done very well because I don't think many theaters are still showing it just 1 week later. But, you know, what do you expect from movies made from video games? It was better than I expected, but it was not that great. Very violent, a lot of dismemberments, especially at the beginning. And the story is that there's this evil man who has killed the father of this young girl, and then she, who is the princess of the empire, she grows up and wants to get back at him. And there's a guy that's a former movie star who is in action films, and he gets recruited to be on her team and to fight off the evil guy and the evil team. It was okay. It was kind of predictable, and like I said, it was very bloody and violent. And, you know, I'm okay with a little violence, but it just went too far. But the worst one was Obsession in terms of that. If I had to go see a movie this weekend, I would definitely see Life Hack. I thought it was pretty good. And then after that, In the Gray. So those are the new movies this weekend.
0: Yeah, very impressive. I read a review about Street Fighter 2, and it was almost comical. The guy was just like, you know, somehow Kyle Urban plays this straight and makes it work, and no one else in the cast is able to do it, but he somehow is like, he's completely committed to the role. And I love Kyle Urban in almost everything, you know, he does a great job. He was, for those of you that don't know, he played Bones McCoy in the rebooted Star Trek movies, right?
2: Right.
0: Fascinating stuff. And they said, you know, it's a crazy, bizarre plot. It's chewing the scenery. And yes, they did point out huge amounts of gore. If you don't like that, you're not going to like this movie at all.
3: But that was kind of the quote-unquote attraction to the video game back at the time, was the fact that it was over-the-top gore.
0: Right. A lot of blood.
2: Right.
0: A lot of blood.
2: Well, whoever wrote that review is spot on, because Carl Urban was the only good thing about the movie, in my opinion. I mean, he was very funny, and he definitely owned his role.
0: Wasn't the first Street Fighter like Jean-Claude Van Damme and Raul Julia? Or am I thinking of a different...
3: Could be.
2: I think you're thinking of a different thing, because that's Street Fighter is Mortal Kombat.
0: You're right, yes, I was thinking, yes.
2: Street Fighter.
0: Okay, there you go. Mortal Kombat 2, that's what it was. 7 o'clock, Marvelous, thank you very much. We appreciate you, Debbie. Thanks for going to see these movies so we don't have to. It sounds to me like I'm just going to enjoy the sunshine this weekend.
1: Mm-hmm. Maybe.
2: Have a great weekend.
0: You too, take care. Debbie. We'll do it again next Friday. There you go, Debbie Slissel. Debbie does politics.com. Debbie does movies.com. Check out her work there. Yeah, man.
1: Yeah, we need to get outside a little bit. I know, that's what I'm feeling like.
0: Man, I tell you, last night was
1: outdoor
0: fantastic.
1: Weekend. I sat outside, it was beautiful.
0: About as perfect as you could get for a lovely spring evening.
1: Really
0: Let's
1: nice.
0: Hope it stays that way over the next couple of days. 7 o'clock.
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5: A state lawmaker is expressing frustration with out-of-state pro-gambling entities who have been pouring millions of campaign dollars into state races here in Alabama, as well as unapproved flyers for various state lawmakers. State Senator Chris Elliott spoke on FM Talk 106.5 out of Mobile, saying he actually believes that a darker game is afoot when it comes to gambling in the state of Alabama.
6: But from a candidate standpoint, it is so incredibly frustrating to lose control of your message. And that goes to these text messages and phone calls and all of these other things. That particular special interest group trying to flex for the next quadrennium and show members just how much money they have and how much they're willing to spend in a legislative race to try to influence future votes. So I think that's what's happening now. This is messaging to the other members of the legislature that may or may not have opposition to try to show them just how much money they have and how much money they will spend, whether it's efficient or not. And it's very frustrating to those of us who are candidates who are trying to closely craft and market our message.
5: I'll be back with more Alabama stories after this.
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5: 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That auction will happen this coming Saturday and run for a week until Sunday, May 24th. Items to be auctioned off include cars, trucks, boats, electronics, tools, and more. I'm Andrea Tice.
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1: Good morning and a happy Friday and happy Jawbone Jam Day. It is the 15th of May, 2026. Tonight is our big event. We've got some beautiful weather for the weekend as well. Sunny skies for today, 82 the high. It's going to be beautiful. Saturday's going to be nice. We'll have a few clouds around, a high of 85. Bright sunshine on Sunday, high of 88. And next week, maybe a little bit of chance of rain. Tuesday, Wednesday, we're part of a golf tournament, Down Syndrome, Alabama, on Monday. So broadcasting out at Inverness Country Club on Monday morning. That should be fun. But yeah, no worries with rain for this weekend. Not today and not Saturday and not Sunday. So enjoy while you can. 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Welcome
0: if
1: in.
0: If you are feeling a little sluggish, if you are dragging yourself through the day, If you're one of those guys who wakes up on Monday morning and starts aiming for the weekend because you just don't have it in you, it might be time to talk about your testosterone. 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
1: That was it. That's the final pair. Now you got to purchase them.
0: Now you got to buy them.
1: Yeah.
0: That's IronCityBham.com.
1: Ticketmaster.
0: Uh-huh.
1: You get them there.
0: Go get them, and we will see you there this evening. Mm-hmm. I am wearing the fabulous shirt. If you're on
1: that's a great shirt.
0: Social mm-hmm. media.
1: You like that logo? Very different. You know, yes. It's not our typical logo.
0: We had a guy named AI design it, didn't we? He's very good.
1: He may have had just a little bit to do with it,
0: yeah.
1: A lot of tweaking.
0: We'll take it.
1: Doing some things
0: with
1: it.
0: You know what? I think it's lovely. I like it a lot.
1: I like it too.
0: It stands out, that's for sure.
1: If you want to see what it looks like, go to YouTube and check it out, Real Talk 995 TV.
0: And
1: we will be giving away some of those tonight.
0: Let me give kudos on the quality of this shirt. Mm-hmm. We've had a lot of shirts in the past, and I've always been fans of the shirts that we have made and given away. Don't get me wrong. They've all been very good. This is among the best. It's super comfortable. It's very soft. And I got the XL, and it fits really well, like
1: perfect.
0: Super well,
1: mm-hmm.
0: which is odd. I mean, I used to wear an L and put on a little bit of weight, but I don't usually go straight to an XL, but this XL is right on the money, man. I'm loving this shirt.
1: Yeah, on the back side of it is Danny Knowles and those that made the T-shirts.
0: Name of
1: the company that made the T-shirts.
0: Shamelessly promoting themselves.
1: Well, nothing wrong with that.
0: In exchange for us giving them
1: money.
0: Sure.
1: I like it.
0: Love it, absolutely. Let's do it again next year.
1: Yep.
0: Now let's do this.
4: And now, it's Dixon and Vining's top three things you need to know.
1: Well, President Trump is on his way back to the U.S. after meeting with China's leader. There was a ceremony held on the tarmac before Trump boarded Air Force One. He said that there were some fantastic trade deals made with both he and President Xi. They're aligned on Iran and that they cannot have any nuclear capabilities. That's great to hear. Xi also offered to help ensure navigation through the Strait of Hormuz. Oh, and they also bought 200 planes from us. Isn't that nice? And next, he'll be visiting the U.S. They have a date planned in September, so he'll be coming here. It's great. If we can figure out how to work together, you know, if we're both in the sandbox and somehow we can play fair with one another and we can get China to buy things like airplanes from us and trade deals and things like that, fantastic. This is good.
0: Yeah.
1: This is what we need.
0: Absolutely. I love the fact that China gets Donald Trump, and they're like, big ceremony when he shows up, because he loves that. Mm-hmm. He likes a lot of pomp and circumstance. Only thing that would have been better is if the red carpet had been gold. I think he would have loved that even more.
1: Probably.
0: And then a big ceremony when he leaves.
1: Mm-hmm.
0: And it's a ceremony like nobody's ever seen before. There are very few people have experienced. You're like, yeah, okay, whatever. You know, everything's hyperbole with this guy. I'm sure other people have had ceremonies as big. But it's important to him that I have the biggest ceremony. Nobody's, all right, fine, whatever.
1: It's the first trip that he's made. The last one was in 2017, so we're, you know, coming up on 10 years of this thing.
0: And he invited Xi to the U.S.
1: Yeah. Which in is September, nice. He'll be
0: coming
1: here.
0: Coming on 24th.
1: Yeah, that's what they're hoping for.
0: Come on down.
1: This story as well, CIA Director John Ratcliffe met with some members of Cuba's Ministry of the Interior. They discussed intelligence cooperation, economic stability, and some security issues. Now, if you've been following what's going on in Cuba, it's a mess. Power, the economy, they don't have food. They don't have simple things like food for the people of Cuba. And the other thing that John Ratcliffe kind of said that was the Cuba can no longer be a safe haven for adversaries in the Western Hemisphere.
0: Mm-hmm.
1: The U.S. is also talking about giving Cuba $100 million in humanitarian aid.
0: Mm.
1: They desperately need it. Cuba needs it. We'll see what happens with this, but their economy is an absolute mess. But you also see sometimes, I mean, Russia's, you know, brought ships right on into that area,
0: mm-hmm.
1: and it's like, what's going on there? So if we can figure out how to maybe give them this aid and get them to quit having adversaries come to Cuba,
0: mm-hmm.
1: might be a really good thing.
0: You know what? I kind of feel like Russia is busy, obviously. They're fighting a war in Ukraine that Vladimir Putin says he feels like the end of that is near, which is a nice change of pace for him. But also, I feel like, you know, it's time for Cuba to change their evil ways. Let's release the poor citizens of Cuba from the headlock that the government has them in,
1: mm-hmm.
0: because they're starving, whether we provide them with food or not. We can't possibly get enough food there. I keep going back to last year when I was in Alaska, and they said they have two boats come in a week. And if they were to go 2 weeks without those boats, it would devastate the entire state. They would just be without anything. And I'm looking at Cuba and going, probably about the size of Alaska. I mean, when it comes to the population, Havana's a big city, and there's a lot of folks spread throughout the country. They probably need two boats of about that size every week. We can't do it. We cannot do it. There's no way that we could provide Cuba with the kind of energy and food and whatever it is that they need. So how about you just knock it off, become a free market economy, and start living life right? Because if you're so dependent on handouts from other nations, then you're never going to make it, mm-hmm. you know?
1: Well, and again, that's the leadership there in Cuba that needs to change.
0: They're the worst.
3: That's actually much worse than what you thought.
1: Yeah.
3: Alaska's population, 735,000. Cuba's population is roughly estimated at 11 million.
0: Uh-huh.
1: Ooh.
0: Uh-huh.
1: Yeah, well, there's some of it.
0: We cannot possibly provide enough food and energy to them to keep them going. So straighten yourselves out, Cuba.
1: Yep.
0: You suck.
1: And finally, this story. Well, apparently people don't, not only do they not know how to behave on airplanes and in airports, but they also don't know how to behave on a Carnival cruise ship. Two women have pled guilty to federal charges after they got into a kind of a slap fight. They departed from Mobile in March and were headed to the Bahamas. Tanya Nelson turned to Lisa Horace and told her that the line that she was in was reserved for diamond and platinum members of Carnival's loyalty program. Horace ignored her comment, which led to an escalation. Nelson then tapped the shoulder of Horace's husband. Horace then threatened to slap Nelson, which turned into a huge physical fight.
0: Mm-hmm.
1: These two women from Alabama.
0: Yeah, a little
1: Isn't
0: weave.
1: That nice?
0: They have a little weave pulling contest
1: I
0: there.
1: I don't know what was going mm-hmm. on there.
3: A bunch of people with their phones out going, ooh, cat fight.
0: Sissy boy slap fight. Love it.
1: Told her she was in the wrong line.
0: And because they were in international waters, it was a federal crime.
1: The FBI's and we had to get involved.
0: Apparently they got 3 months of suspended, and if they don't create any problems or get in trouble in the next 3 months, then it's like, okay, we're going to expunge the record here. But good Lord,
1: here's the other thing. You know, if somebody's in the wrong line,
0: yeah,
1: I think somebody aboard Carnival Cruise would probably say, you know, eventually, you know, you've got to be in the proper line. Just
0: by the time you get to the front of it.
1: It's road rage all over again. Just, you know, sometimes it's just let it go, whatever.
0: By the time
16: in the wrong line.
0: You would find out by the time you get to the front that you were in the wrong line.
1: Uh-huh.
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19: Hello, Alabama. This is your all-time favorite president, Donald J. Trump. My friend, Congressman Gary Palmer, is running for re-election to Alabama's 6th Congressional District. Gary is an America First conservative who is fighting to secure our border, strengthen our military, and protect and defend our undersea Second Amendment. He will not let you down. Thank you.
16: I'm Gary Palmer. I approve this message, and on May 19th, I would appreciate your vote and support.
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25: Well, we have a wreck on 22 East before exit 85, Highway 78. Road work in Shelby County, Pelham Parkway and Martin Street, right shoulder blocked. Traffic light flashing yellow in Oak Mountain. It's on Highway 280 at Highland Lakes Drive. I'm Phil Carter in the traffic center.
26: We have another gorgeous day in store for us for our Friday. High's going to be in the upper 70s and lower 80s. Overnight tonight into our first day of the weekend for Saturday. Low's going to be right around 60, but middle to upper 80s are looking likely for Saturday, upper 80s, potentially even lower 90s for our Sunday. And the first couple of days of next week will also feature days nearing 90 or even exceeding 90 in some spots before better rain chances come by Wednesday and Thursday. I'm ABC 3340's Raleigh Blackwell on Talk 99.5.
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0: 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Dave Mason. Just disagreeable. He's just disagreeable is what the problem is.
1: Haven't seen you in a while.
0: Appreciate you hanging out with us. We got a beautiful Friday in store. We've got Jawbone Jam tonight at Iron City. IronCityBM.com. 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Noel's group, of course, is going to be there as well, giving away a big screen TV.
2: Yeah. So thank you to our sponsors. We love you guys, and we can't thank you enough, and we appreciate what you do. And, it should be a lot of fun tonight. 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So grab up some friends and come have some fun. I mean, think about it. Cattle, Stone Horses, and Brother Kane, three really, really good bands.
0: Big acts.
2: Yeah,
0: big acts.
2: Man, it's going to be fun.
0: Huge.
2: Going to be fun tonight.
0: Fantastic. Now, tomorrow, you're going to wake up and you're going to say, well, what am I going to do today? And the answer is get on a boat from Rodney's Marine and take it out and go and enjoy and do and be and run.
2: That's what we're going to do.
0: Yeah.
2: Get you a Starcraft or Silver Wave pontoon from Rodney's Marine, Suzuki powered engines on these boats that will get up and fly across the lake. And I tell you, we've had the experience with Rodney and Rodney's Marine, and we see how they operate. We said, hey, we'd like to come out, take a boat out. Rodney's there's the boat waiting on us. We ran around the lake and had a great time on one of these beautiful pontoons. We've seen what these guys can do, and just about anything. If you know a lot about boats, maybe you have a boat and you want to accessorize it, you can get all those accessories at Rodney's. If you would like Rodney's Marine to put those accessories on for you, like a stereo system or a lights on the boat or whatever it is that you need, they have all of that. And, so either way it works, again, Rodney knows everything about boats, about Suzuki engines, about lake life, and he's there to help you in any way that he can.
0: Absolutely. And, with that in-house financing, it's so easy to buy a boat from Rodney's Marine. The monthly payments are very low. He delivers to any lake in the area or leave it there and have him do the valet thing for you because, that's unbelievable. You can also have it just delivered to your driveway if you want. A lot of people like to take these boats out on the river or smaller other lakes. You want to have options. Put in the driveway. They'll take good care of you, even sell you a cover for that thing, if that's what you're looking for. Rodney's Marine, I love them. You'll love them. Rodney and Kimberly are the best in the business. They're just as friendly and helpful as can be. 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
2: That is it.
0: Facebook, too. The Alabama Department of Transportation has announced plans to replace the concrete on parts of I-459, concrete is what you get when you mix cement with the other ingredients.
2: We're going to use some cement. We're going to cement it on
0: up. Cement.
2: Cement on there. Cement pond
0: to go
2: with it.
0: They are proposing concrete replacement on I-459 from Lorna Road to the western edge of Little Shades Creek, which is east of I-65. In other words, they're going to take it from down a ways to up a ways.
3: Easy for you to say.
0: If you look at where, if you're traveling north on 459, say, from, from down on 150, okay? Before you get to that exit to get on 65, they're going to start there, okay? And drive under the bridge and go all the way, all through, and then where the traffic comes back on from 65.
2: 65, yeah.
0: Then that's where they stop, or a little bit further north of there.
3: Yeah, it's going pretty close to Acton Road.
0: Oh, my gosh. This is going to be so disruptive. This is going to be, it's got to be done, I understand. But great googly
2: moogly. There's accidents there all the time.
0: Yes, there are.
2: And part of it is they're going to put new two-mile lanes so that I guess you could ride all the way to Acton and get off.
0: Yeah.
2: Because so many times there's two lanes from 65 getting on 459. I know this because I drive it.
0: Right.
2: They get on 459, and everybody's trying to merge over to the left. So you've got not just one lane, you got two lanes of cars and three lanes on 459.
0: Mm-hmm.
2: So that means almost everybody's got to get way the heck over to the left. Well, if you have those two lanes and they run all the way up to Acton, a lot of people are wanting to get off on Acton.
0: Sure.
2: Not everybody, but that'll alleviate those that want to get off.
0: Having a little more concrete there is not a bad idea. It will, however, give you just two more lanes you have to move over if you don't want to get off on Acton. So, and then it'll be.
3: But in this case, as opposed to say from Oxmoor to Lakeshore, you have about 2 miles to be able to do it.
0: Yeah, now that's true. Look, when they put that lane in between Oxmoor and Lakeshore itself, which is the far right lane that you can just stay on when you get to, because I make that trip quite a bit. I go off to Lakeshore more often than I probably should. And you can just stay in that lane and not have to worry about it, not have to fight that battle. Because, man, I'll tell you what, if there's one thing that I have noticed about Alabama drivers, and mostly Birmingham drivers, and I don't see it elsewhere, and maybe I'm just not paying attention, but, boy, do we love being in the far left-hand lane and deciding at the last second, oh, that's my exit.
2: And then you're going to go over three lanes.
0: Right across.
2: That's the most dangerous thing you could ever do.
0: Without bothering to even look and see if anybody's in your way, this is one of their favorite things. But
2: they're going to do it on both sides of 459. It's not just northbound.
0: No.
2: They'll eventually do the southbound side.
0: The southbound side.
2: Across the highway right there. Because you have the same issue. Traffic every afternoon backs up when you're on 459 before 65. Okay, you're coming south on 459 all the way to 280. That stretch right there during, you know, when school, kids are in school and it's 5 o'clock traffic, it backs up every. So they're going to alleviate that because they're going to have two lanes where you can even get further over and get on 65.
0: Mm-hmm.
2: So I know it's going to be a pain in the butt for a lot of drivers. But once they get this done, you should be able to breeze through there.
0: I'll be interested to see how it works out. Right now, I'm looking at the a northbound exit at Clay Chalkville Road on 59. They closed that Monday, this coming Monday, and it stays closed for 40 days. Highway 11 in Trussville is going to be
2: a nightmare.
0: Absolutely.
2: They did this when? Yesterday?
0: No, they start Monday.
2: Monday.
0: They're going to close it Monday. So you got today, tomorrow, and Sunday to enjoy that ramp, that off-ramp there.
2: Otherwise, 11 is going to be a mess.
0: I will say I think they're going to widen it a little bit. They're going to improve it. That whole area needed improvement
2: very badly. It's pretty jam-packed up in there.
0: Oh, it
2: doesn't matter what time of day you're going through.
3: And growing, because Trussville's growing quick.
0: It absolutely is. So, I hate the growing pains and the process that you have to go through. But once you get on that road that's smooth as glass, you're like, oh, this was so worth it.
2: Mm-hmm.
0: This was so worth it. My car's not being torn apart. What a nice change of pace.
3: Yeah, and that whole situation on 65 where they finally paved all that area.
2: That was nice once that was
3: done. Once that finally got done, that was real nice.
2: That was I mean, it was like, it's like skating on glass. It's wonderful.
3: Pain in the butt waiting for them to get it done, though.
0: Yes, it was. It absolutely was. Here's what I suggest to you. If you're trying to get, say, from here to 150, when they start doing this, when they start putting in this 459 mess, and you have to, you know, you could take 65 south and go down to 459 and then go down to 150, whatever. Let's get on Lakeshore over here. Take the long, slow drive on Lakeshore all the way down to 150 and then take a left. And kind of
2: Can I just go down 31? Wouldn't that be quicker?
0: You know, actually, I think Lakeshore is going to have fewer people on it. Well, now that
3: I've said it, no, it won't.
2: Yeah.
3: Thanks for that.
0: Glad I could help out. Anything I can do. But, you know, it's a leisurely drive. It's a nice drive. I took that drive many, many times when I lived down there and found it to be quite relaxing. And it just kind of, all the stress of the day would melt away while I was on my way home because I didn't have to be on the interstate. I wasn't dealing with merging morons. It was just a nice, pleasant little drive. And there's a Publix on the way that you can stop at.
2: There you go.
0: Mm-hmm.
2: Yeah. The detour is taking you down 30. This is going to be a nightmare.
0: It's going to be pretty bad. And the one up in Trussville, where they're going to be on, all going to be on 11. God, I wouldn't wish that on my worst enemy. Well, maybe my worst enemy. Hey, John Bird.
2: Hey.
0: Have you thought about driving?
2: Be nice.
0: He's not my worst enemy.
2: He's going to be there tonight. Can you be nice to him tonight?
0: Absolutely. I mean, you know.
3: Assuming that hoopty that he's driving works.
2: Whoa. I thought he was going to get a new ride.
3: He's working on it.
2: Isn't that on the way?
3: You got to go through all the North Carolina rigmarole to be able to get it.
2: What are we, 3 months out? Four months out?
0: Yeah. Going to be a minute. Dad left him his car.
2: Hang on. Keep putting the Band-Aids on that car. Anybody got more duct tape?
0: Look at this.
2: Anybody?
0: You're talking like I was being mean to John Bird. You guys are just going straight to town on the poor guy.
2: It's like, why are you late?
3: I'm going to town on his car.
0: Back in a moment.
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14: We have a stalled tractor trailer, right lane blocked, and it's in the curve in Central City. 2059 East after Highway 31, exit 126A. Traffic light problem 280 at Highland Lakes Drive. It's flashing yellow. I'm Phil Carter in the traffic center.
15: We have another gorgeous day in store for us for our Friday. High's going to be in the upper 70s and lower 80s. Overnight tonight into our first day of the weekend for Saturday. Low's going to be right around 60, but middle to upper 80s are looking likely for Saturday. Upper 80s potentially. Even lower 90s for our Sunday, and the first couple of days of next week will also feature days nearing 90 or even exceeding 90 in some spots before better rain chances come by Wednesday and Thursday. I'm ABC 3340's Raleigh Blackwell on Talk 99.5.
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0: 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Thanks for being here. We got 13 hours of live and local programming today, as we do every weekday. And the weekends are loaded with good stuff as well. Make sure you're tuned in for that. We got the Knowles Group. We got Kim Commando. We've got Truett Insurance. A lot of good stuff.
1: We got all kinds of good programs on the weekend.
0: Rhonda Dial is there too.
1: Rhonda.
0: Let me some Rhonda Dial. Yeah. Okay. First off, I got to tell you, Flipsy's Furniture has got a fabulous a Memorial Day sale. You'll find out what it is when you show up this weekend. I know it's not Memorial Day weekend, but it's on the way. 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All right, so which would you rather do? I'm giving you the choice once again.
1: Mm-hmm.
0: We've got a ranking of the best breakfast fast food items of all time.
1: Yeah.
0: Or 18 classic movie theater candies ranked worst to best.
1: I'll go with breakfast items.
0: You want breakfast?
2: Let's do the breakfast.
0: Breakfast it is. We'll save the movie theater for another time. All right, ranking the best fast food breakfast items ever made. Remember, some of these may be out of circulation now. Because, you know,
2: so in other words, this could be just a big tease.
0: Yes.
1: Well.
0: These are of all time.
1: Maybe we go to the candy, then.
0: Too late.
1: Just forget that.
0: You've already made your choice. Sorry, the die is cast. There's nothing we can do for you now.
1: Teasing us with breakfast.
0: You made your choice.
1: You're going to live with it.
0: She chose.
1: Girl.
0: Poorly. All right, coming in dead last, White Castle's breakfast slider.
1: It looks good.
0: I could have a White Castle breakfast slider.
1: Yeah.
0: I could go for that.
2: Did you ever try one?
0: No, I never did have, because I left the area where White Castle existed before they started serving breakfast.
2: Oh, okay.
0: Yeah. But I did, when I was in Nashville 3 years ago, I made a point to get to White Castle, and I bought way too much food, and I ate every bit of it.
1: Was it delicious?
0: And I had a chocolate shake. It was outstanding. It was everything I dreamed it would be, and then some. Let's see. Dairy Queen's breakfast burrito kind of looks nasty.
1: Mm.
0: I can see why maybe you might not. I mean, look, it's bacon, it's scrambled eggs, there's some cheese in there, and it's flour tortilla.
2: I've never really thought about Dairy Queen for breakfast, though, truth be told.
0: Nor have I. I didn't even know they served it.
1: Give it a shot.
0: Maybe they don't anymore. Del Taco, we don't have that, or maybe there's one, I think, in the Auburn area.
2: Yeah, down towards Phoenix City, if I remember right.
0: Okay. Breakfast toasted wrap. Got to tell you, it looks pretty good. I mean, it's got eggs, it's got bacon bits, it's got hash browns in it, it's got cheese. What's not to like? I think I see some onions in there, too. Count me in. Subway. Good luck finding a Subway that still serves breakfast.
2: Not many of them do anymore.
0: No, they put a big push on about 10 or 11 years ago, maybe 12. They were really, really, really shoving that down our throats. And eventually it just petered out. You know, they couldn't really get it right. I ate there a couple of times, and I was like, this ain't working for me.
1: It was a nice try.
0: Subway bacon, egg, and cheese sandwich. Their eggs were all pre-made, and they were basically just re-microwaved or something to heat them up, and that they tasted exactly like that. You know, they tasted like, oh, yeah, this egg was cooked somewhere else. Not a good thing. Carl's Jr., a.k.a. Hardee's, breakfast burger.
1: Huh?
0: Check this out. You got a bottom bun.
1: Right.
0: You got hash browns. You got an actual burger.

0: sure.
1: Is that like turkey on there? What else have they got?
0: Turkey bacon, maybe? I don't know. Bacon, egg, and cheese is what it's supposed to be.
1: Okay.
2: It's supposed to be.
1: Something.
0: She's right. It looks like there's a slab of meat in there or something. I don't know.
2: Oh, yeah?
0: Looks like it. Dunkin's Wake Up Wrap. Wake up! Essentially, it's a fried egg with some, it looks like a Munster or Gouda cheese, a couple of pieces of bacon, flour tortilla. It's kind of a soft taco.
1: Wrap. Yeah,
2: nothing really wrong with that.
0: Soft taco-y thing.
1: Mm-hmm.
0: I could do that. Sonic's Drive-In Breakfast Toaster.
1: It's too much bread.
0: Oh, no, I ordered one of these once. It's not too much bread, believe me.
1: Too much bread.
0: It's not. I drifted away from my all-time favorite breakfast burrito. I love Sonic's breakfast burritos. Number one, they're huge, okay? Number two, they shove the hash browns right in there, so it's very convenient. And number three, they don't skimp on the salsa. They give you that picante sauce in the little envelopes, and you can grab a handful of it if you want, and you can put it on there.
1: Listen, you're really passionate about this sandwich.
0: I love the burrito. And once I broke away and I ordered one of these just to try it, well, the thing that makes this work is that the sausage has a little kick to it. It's not just a bland little piece of sausage. It's kind of a spicy, spicy sausage, but not overwhelming, you know? And then you've got the cheese and you've got the folded egg on top, but then it's all served on Texas toast, which is rich and buttery. And you're right. It looks like a lot of bread. And when it showed up, I was like, oh. And then I took a bite and I went, no, they got it just right. I'm telling you, the ratio is perfect.
2: They hit the mix. Okay.
0: You should give it a try. It's really quite if they didn't butter that bread, I think it would be dry. Mm-hmm. But with that massive, I mean, you can feel your arteries shutting down as you're eating it. It's that good. Jack in the Box, we don't have it, so I'm not going to bother talking about it. Burger King's croissant sandwich.
2: If done right.
0: The last time I ordered one of these, they got it wrong. It showed up. Half of it was warm, half of it was cold.
1: How do you do that?
2: Gosh. Yeah. How the heck do you make
0: it? No. It's a gift.
2: Come on.
0: It's a gift.
1: It's a gift.
2: Did one of your warmers
1: Burger King
2: there?
1: Is what it is.
2: Did one of your warmers blow out or what?
0: I think it was the sausage that was cold and the egg was hot.
1: What's the name of that CEO?
0: Tim something. Let's give him a call.
1: Let's give him another call.
0: Make him eat one of these. The Hardee's Loaded Omelet Biscuit.
2: That's a John Bird favorite, I'll let you know right now.
0: I ordered one once back when they first came out, and I was a little disappointed.
2: Yeah?
0: It tasted like a big mishmash. There, you couldn't get like the definitive different tastes in there. It was just kind of a big mess. Ah. Yeah. It was okay, but I'm not surprised that Bird loves it. He also doesn't get to eat food very often, so it's exciting for him. Bojangles Cajun Chicken Biscuit.
1: I would like to try this because it looks fabulous.
0: It does look fabulous, doesn't
1: it? It looks more like lunch than breakfast.
0: I could do that every day and twice on Sunday.
1: Talk about another heart stopper.
0: Cajun
1: That's
0: chicken
1: it right there.
0: Biscuit. A Starbucks Bacon Gouda and Egg Sandwich. People
1: I've had this. I've had this. It's pretty good.
2: Yeah. It sounds good.
1: Yeah.
2: I just don't go to Starbucks.
0: One of your fill-ins was raving about this. Was it April Marie, maybe?
1: Probably. She drinks a lot of Starbucks.
2: She goes to Starbucks quite a bit.
0: Whataburger's
1: By
0: honey.
1: The way, she said she'll be there tonight.
0: Okay, good.
1: She's coming.
0: Excellent, because I've got to ask her if she can fill in on
1: no,
0: the next
1: stop.
0: Time
1: you're missing. Don't bother her with that tonight.
0: No, I'm going to bother her with it.
1: She's going to be like, really, Richard?
0: Yeah, I will. I'll pester her. Whataburger's Honey Butter Chicken Biscuit.
1: Yum.
2: That sounds good.
0: A friend of mine.
2: Have enough time to wait for it.
0: A friend of mine said, have you had this? I said, no. He said, meet me at the Whataburger down in Alabaster. And I met him there. And he ordered two of them, and I said, well, I guess that's the thing. I'll order two as well, because he's not a big guy, and I thought, if he's going to eat two, I'll eat two. No, I ate one, which was, it's everything you think it's going to be. Honey butter chicken biscuit. That's all in the name, and it tastes exactly like that, and it is outstanding. And then I took the other one and held on to it and put it in my fridge and waited, and I finally ate it for a late lunch, because there was no way I could put two of these things down. He ate two in front of me. I was like, wow, where are you putting that, man? Don't know. It is everything you want it to be. And Wendy's Breakfast Baconator. Have you had this?
1: I've never had one.
0: I did. It's good. I wish they did it on something other than a hamburger bun.
1: Well, that's what they have the most of.
0: Yeah. I mean, it's around. Plus,
1: What do you want it on?
0: It stands
1: English
0: up.
1: English muffin or something?
0: Yeah, something like that. A muffin, maybe a croissant or something. But their croissants are little square things that they make that are

0: too small, really.
1: So you just said it, little square things.
0: They're little square
1: things.
0: No, it's the problem. But yeah, I could see putting that on an English muffin or a biscuit or something like that. The burger bun, to me, just really took away from it. Chick-fil-A's chicken biscuit. Come on. How is this not number one?
1: It's delicious.
0: How is this not number one?
1: It's melt in your mouth yumminess.
0: Gosh, I love the chicken minis. I love the chicken biscuit.
1: They do the biscuits right.
0: Spicy chicken
1: good. Biscuit. Yeah, the minis are good, too.
0: Taco Bell's breakfast crunch wrap. You're hard-pressed to find a Taco Bell that still serves breakfast any longer as well.
1: But that looks good.
0: It is outstanding.
1: The hash brown in there and the cheese and the egg. The outside's cooked.
0: If anything could challenge the Chick-fil-A chicken biscuit for the number one spot, this would be it, in my opinion. This is one of my all-time favorite fast food breakfasts, and it's gone now for the most part. Egg McMuffin, of course, classic.
1: Yep.
0: Tough to go wrong with
1: just
0: that.
1: Take the strip of whatever that is around the Canadian bacon or ham. I hate that thing.
0: This is what they had at number one, and it's a classic. It's tough to disagree with it, although, like I said, the two and three I like better, but it's the old standby.
1: Yeah. It's easy. You know every single time when you order it what you're getting.
0: And it's delicious.
1: Including that ring around the piece of ham.
0: But you're not bitter about that.
1: I'm not bitter about it. I just don't like it.
0: Uh-huh.
1: There's a difference.
2: Is it just the ring that you don't like, or what?
1: It's the
0: it's casing. It's called casing.
1: I don't know what. I just don't like it.
0: And she doesn't like it.
1: No. Cut it off there, like, you know, the crust on a piece of bread.
0: She's specifically asking that you do not put a ring on it.
1: Don't just get that off there.
0: Don't put a ring on it.
1: No.
2: Anti-Beyonce.
0: Take a ring off it. 7:47 with Dixon and Vining, and there's your lineup of all-time great fast food breakfast sandwiches. 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
15: Stall tractor trailer, right lane blocked. It's in the curve. 2059 eastbound under Highway 31, exit 126A. See a stall too. 459 north at Grants Mill Road, exit 27. I'm Phil Carter in the traffic center.
16: We have another gorgeous day in store for us for our Friday. High's going to be in the upper 70s and lower 80s. Overnight tonight into our first day of the weekend for Saturday. Low's going to be right around 60, but middle to upper 80s are looking likely for Saturday. Upper 80s, potentially even lower 90s for our Sunday. And the first couple of days of next week will also feature days nearing 90 or even exceeding 90 in some spots before better rain chances come by Wednesday and Thursday. 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

0: the late, great David Allan Coe right there. Oh, drunk the night that Mom got out of prison. 752, Talk 99.5, talk99.5.com. It is Dixon Dividing. It's Jawbone Jam Night. Iron City, be there. Doors open at 7. Cattle takes the stage at 7:30.
1: Mm-hmm.
0: Okay?
1: Yep.
0: We've given away all the tickets we have to give away. Don't listen to the promo that says listen to give away tickets. We're not giving away tickets. No. We're done. That's it for you. It. No tickets for you.
1: Over. Kaput.
0: Unless you buy them, of course. Yeah.
1: Mm-hmm. Mm-hmm. You can buy them.
0: Uh-huh. You buy them at IronCityBM.com or Ticketmaster.
1: Yeah. Get on it today.
0: All right.
1: So you can be with us. The weekend is upon us. If you haven't checked out yet, BB Electric Moto Dirt Bikes, you're going to be blown away at how cool these things are. Craig over at Birmingham Broker has ventured into the second thing that he's doing. 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
0: We'll be chatting with the Senator Tommy Tuberville, the man who would be governor, coming up in just a few short minutes. He wants to talk about the Assimilation Act, which is something that is...
1: He's been pretty busy with that this week.
0: ...making its way through Congress. It's rather interesting. If you don't know about it, stick around. Terry says, during this chummy kumbaya, I wonder if Trump brought up the origin of the China virus, or perhaps that's water under the bridge. And then he puts $3 signs. Yeah, it probably is water under the bridge. You know, look, what are you going to do about it? What's the plan? You're going to be like,
1: yeah,
0: we know you let it out. We're aware. We know what you did, G. You're not fooling anybody. I don't know that you're going to, you know.
1: I don't know that you get anywhere with that,
0: yeah,
1: right?
0: Exactly.
1: I guess it is water under the bridge.
0: Yeah. Like I said yesterday, we have got a lot of allies with whom we disagree philosophically on a lot. Saudi Arabia is a perfect example. That is supposedly an ally, and we look at them and go, and you won't let your women drive? Okay. That's like, we have a problem with that. We think that's not cool. But that doesn't mean we're not going to do business with you. We look at China and say, you know, we have a lot of problems with you, but you're not going to change because we want you to. So let's form some strategic partnerships where we can. And we're never going to agree on Taiwan. And we just have to accept that fact. We're never going to agree on Taiwan.
1: Mm-hmm.
0: Let's see. Charles says, congratulations on 10 years. I've been a listener since day one. Thank you, Charles.
1: Appreciate you, Charles.
0: Very much appreciate you. Justin says, y'all have fun tonight. I wish I could go. My son's graduating high school tonight. Blow it off.
1: Yeah, blow it off.
0: Come on.
1: Go to the graduation, then come down to Jawbone Jam.
0: Don't even bother with
1: the graduation. I mean, we get cranked up at 7:30, right? 8:30, 9:30. We'll be there until 10.
0: Were you there every day with him at school? No, you were not. So why would you show up for this? Huh? That makes no sense to me at all. And really, you say, well, he only graduates from high school once. Yeah, but he'll graduate from college later. He graduated from ninth grade. He graduated from sixth grade. We only turn 10 once, okay? When are you going to learn? It's
1: Make
0: all
1: us
0: about
1: the
0: us.
1: Priority,
0: it's
1: right.
0: all about us, Justin. How dare you? Blair says they make eggs to order at White Castle. Well, people around here will never know because we don't have one.
1: Yeah.
0: The Del Taco and OKC breakfast was great, says Richard the Cop. Cool. The Reverend McCready says, thanks to Dixon and Vining Show for making fasting infinitely harder every morning.
1: Glad we're so sorry.
2: Hey, we never said life was going to be easy.
1: Mm-hmm. Yeah. We do it to ourselves as well.
0: Dean says, the Bojangles Cajun biscuit is delicious. All right.
2: If See, you there you go. So. Now you need. Now you have just this extra urge to go get
1: Sam
2: it,
1: Sam tells us that Milo's has a great breakfast.
0: So they made a great breakfast for a hot minute. It sounds like maybe
2: Apparently
0: that's
2: they don't anymore.
0: I don't know. Jax always does heart-shaped biscuits for breakfast on Valentine's Day. It's so romantic, says Tom. Yeah. That's give that to your sweetie instead of a dozen roses. See what it gets you. I was just going to have a protein shake for breakfast this morning, but now I feel like I'll have to go through a drive-thru and get a biscuit. Thanks, guys.
1: Welcome.
2: You're welcome,
1: Scott.
2: Our
1: pleasure. Anytime we can help.
0: You know, go ahead and have the protein shake and have the biscuit. Yeah, I mean, you may as well go ahead and start putting on that summer weight now.
1: Yeah, don't delay.
0: Don't put it off.
1: Get ahead of everybody.
0: That's right. How bad was the UAB softball coach who has been suspended and is feasibly undergoing? They're talking.
1: The stories are pretty bad coming out of there now.
0: There could potentially be legal action against this woman if so bad.
1: Yeah, this was her first head coaching job, and it's going to probably be her last.
0: Yeah, I'm thinking Auburn Dupree.
1: They made a bad decision here.
0: Transferred to UAB in her junior year. And said that she dealt with mental and verbal and at some point physical abuse from Coach Taylor Smart. She tells quite an interesting tale. I won't go into all of it, but I can tell you that the coach seemed to spend a lot of time trying to divide the players rather than bringing them together, rather than creating unity, which is the exact opposite of what a coach should be doing.
1: Because I can tell you this, somebody that played on a team, the team gets, you all get really close and tight, and you think the same way, and the motivation is the same. I'm just surprised that this whole softball team didn't get together and go, you know what? This coach is horrible, what she's doing to us, and we all need to stand up as a team and let somebody know what's going on here instead of allowing it to go on and on and on.
0: Mm-hmm.
1: Two years coach there.
0: Yeah. Really horrible. Grinding the players down rather than lifting them up. When they went through a spate of losses, she handed out a checklist, a kind of a questionnaire that was designed to turn the players against each other. Just a lot of, and by the way, taking no responsibility for the losses, apparently, according to Auburn Dupree. So, really, it's pretty ugly stuff here, and we'll see how this plays out. I think we'll probably get more of the story as we go forward.
1: More players, maybe.
0: More players will most likely come forward and say, yeah, all of this is true. Plus, I'm sure some players quietly left, as is what happens when you have a bad coach. Just like when you have a bad manager. People will leave your business. It's just the rule.
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4: Governor Ivey has announced a kickoff event to be held in the capital city that will start the birthday season celebration for the United States turning 250 years old. The summer kickoff event will be held at the state capitol next Thursday, May 21st. A massive U.S. flag will be unveiled and will fly over the Capitol building for the summer months. The 151st Army Band will perform there along with high school student Amelia Alverson, whose singing of the Star Spangled Banner at an athletic event at Pell City High School went viral on a social media. Also, Randy Owens of the band Alabama will be performing. Ivy said there's no better time to be an American and an Alabamian than right now. I'll be back with more Alabama stories after this.
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4: There was an improvised explosive device, or IED, that was found under the waters near the Mobile Reservoir Dam. The Gulf Coast Regional Maritime Bomb Squad retrieved the bomb, and it was detonated, confirming that it was an active IED. Bomb experts say that the device was purposefully built and placed in that location. Federal and state authorities have been called in to investigate the case. The director of the Mobile Area Water and Sewer System, Bud McCrory, says this is an unprecedented threat, and the state is fortunate the device was found before there was serious damage to the water supply. The body of a drowning victim at Lake Martin has been found and recovered by the Alabama Law Enforcement Marine Patrol. The body was found near Chimney Rock. The identity of the victim has not yet been released. I'm Andrea Tice.
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0: 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It is the 15th of May of 2026, the day we've been waiting for, the Jawbone Jam Day. 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We want to celebrate our 10th anniversary with you. Long-time listener, please, come on down. Come on down. Be a part
1: love
0: of it
1: Love to
0: all.
1: Have you with us.
0: It's going to be lovely.
1: And if you're on YouTube, you can see Richard's shirt. That's our specialty shirt for this 10th anniversary.
16: The shirt. There it is. Mm-hmm. It's beautiful.
1: Looking good. Real Talk 995 TV.
0: We'll be giving some of those away this evening.
1: Mm-hmm.
0: But right now, let's go to the phone line where we interview people, which is the catchy thing we have for the phone line where we interview people. And we'll chat with the man who would be governor, currently senator, one-time coach, Tommy Tuberville joins us. How are you, sir?
17: Good morning. Where's my shirt? Congratulations. 10 years, man. Wow. That's a long time.
1: Well, thank you, Coach.
0: Set a shirt aside.
1: We'll save you one for next time you're in studio.
0: The future governor.
1: Mm-hmm.
17: Yeah. Yeah. You know, I need to get up there. I haven't been up there in a while.
0: I agree.
17: I need to get up that way.
0: We would love to.
17: You know,
0: this.
17: When you spend five days a week up in the clown show, it's hard to get by anywhere, I tell you.
1: Well, we appreciate you being in the clown show. It's important to us.
0: And we appreciate you being on our phone lines. Let's talk about this assimilation bill that is making the rounds. I think a lot of people are unfamiliar with it. I find it fascinating. It's something I have been kind of alluding to and touting for, I don't know, the past 10 or 15 years. It's nothing I hate more. I mean, look, AL.com did an interview back when Alabama was passing legislation making it harder to be an illegal immigrant in this state. And they went and did this very sympathetic interview with a couple who was here illegally from Mexico and had been here illegally for 10 years. And the thing that blew my mind is they had to do it through a translator. And I was like, really? You've been in the United States for 10 years illegally and you could
1: English.
0: Not bother to learn the damn language?
17: Yeah, I tell you. For the people out there listening, I can't express, you know, how great a country we live in, but we're being fast-tracked to socialism and communism. I mean, we're on a train right now that's headed to nowhere, and it's all because of immigration. It's all a plan. Look what's happening in New York, Chicago, even Dallas, Atlanta. You know, the mass immigration has taken over from Obama on up, and it is going so fast, people don't recognize it. I mean, people are kind of doing their everyday lives and not realizing what's happening out there in the masses. So we do have immigration, and we should have. We normally bring in about 1 million a year. Well, unfortunately, they let about 10 or 15 million come in during the Biden administration. And here's the problem. They weren't vetted. They didn't come here to get a job. They came here to leech off the American people. It is costing us billions a day. Now, our food stamps, welfare, Section 8, all that, most of the people now that are in these and taking these entitlements are illegals. Folks, we can't afford it. And the thing about it, they're coming here, taking all the money from our American taxpayers, and they're not assimilating. They don't care about this country. They want to. They waving their own flags, as you just said. They don't learn our language. They're taking up hospitals, education, and we're in trouble. We're in bad trouble, and we have to start vetting these people when they come in and say, if you don't have skills, if you can't come in here and take care of yourself, you're not coming. And you got to be willing to go by our cultures and our constitution, not try to change our laws and not try to take over our country. But it is happening right in front of our eyes. And the average person doesn't realize it. I've seen it the last 6 years, and it is frightening to me. It really is.
1: Yeah, it seems like, Coach, one of the things we can point to directly is Minneapolis, that you had people into this country and have completely, they've not assimilated. They've even gone beyond that and all the fraud that is there, that they are using our system and our tax dollars to get rich. I think we can point to that as like ground zero as to why we need this particular bill. And for, you know, people that aren't familiar with it, can you explain a little bit more about what is involved and what you're proposing?
17: Yeah, when you come in, basically you got to pass a test. First of all, you're not getting entitlements, okay? You got to come in and earn your own way. You got to have some kind of skill. What happened under the Biden administration and Obama, they brought in millions of people from these third world countries. Again, they weren't vetted. I know that for a fact. I was in Belgium, Brussels, Belgium, when they were bringing in all the Afghanistanians, and our generals and admirals who were doing this stuff were saying, Coach, we're having to let these people in. The White House said, you got to let them in. We don't care who they are. you're bringing them in. So what did we do? We took a bunch, about 90,000 of them, and put in Minneapolis. And that's what happened. They started these schemes. You had a governor up there that basically closed his eyes and said, let them do what they want to do. They stole billions from us. Now, let me say this. That's a small part. We've got theft going on in this state, in the state of Alabama. We're going to stop it as much as we possibly can, but we got to have governors all over the country doing this. The President of the United States just can't do it. Doge just can't do it. We have got to put out the fire that's burning right now, because we're living on borrowed time. We're broke. We're $39 trillion in debt, and we're losing probably a trillion a year out of the $5 trillion that the American taxpayers send to Washington, D.C. out of federal taxes. We're getting defrauded, stolen from, misused $1 trillion a year. What could we do with all that money, you know, with our infrastructure? That's the reason that everything's crumbling around us. Everything is crumbling because we don't have the money. It's all going to these people, whether keeping their lifestyle or they're stealing the money.
0: Well, interestingly, $1 trillion is also pretty much our budget deficit. So if we didn't have the fraud, we would be like even Steven, which would be a nice change of pace. Look, let's talk for a moment about your run for governor. We got about a couple of minutes left with you. Obviously, we have been doing a little bit of work on our restructuring the districts for House seats. And in fact, we even have a brand new primary election date for that, August 11th, because of the redraw on that going back to the 2023 map. As governor, you would be presiding over the next time the legislature meets. Would you be interested in redrawing the districts yet again and just making the whole thing a little bit more fair and not taking color into account at all?
17: Yeah. As long as we look at it and do it fairly. Again, what's happened in the Northeast, you have 10 states in the Northeast that are 35-40% Republican, and there's zero Congress people there, zero. And so the Democrats are screaming, you know, oh, this is about race. And it's not about race. It's about politics. I mean, we do it the right way. You do your districts in a way that everybody's represented. And I know that's what we're trying to do in Alabama as we speak. And I hadn't been in the middle of that because we've had our hands full with reconciliation, doing other things. But, yes, we'll continue to look at it. As we want to make it fair. We want to do what's right. And, unfortunately, the Democrats don't want any part of that. They want everything to lean their way. We should be probably have, if it was done right, the district's done right all over the country with fair representation, you know, we would probably have a 30 or 40 congressperson lead in the House. That's how big this is, and the Democrats know it, and so they're fighting like cake. But the Supreme Court said enough's enough, no more about race, it's got to be about politics. Let's get back to business. And so I think they're doing the right thing in the state. We'll just see what happens. They've still got this new map, still got to pass a 3-person council, and they got to give relief to the state of Alabama before this is even going to happen. This is not a done deal yet.
1: All right, one final question, Coach. Where are we on the savings time, making it permanent? I know you've been fighting this fight. What can you tell us about it?
17: Yeah, I've been fighting it. You know, Val, and you and I have talked about this. We, you know, I get more asked about this than I do anything, and I'm all for it. I'm, you know, and I talked to the president, maybe a month, 6 weeks ago about this, and he's all for executive ordering it. But, you know, we've got Republican Senator Tom Cotton blocked me last time about 2 months ago. He blocked it. I thought we had it done, and for some reason, he stepped out there and said, I don't want my kids standing in the dark and in the morning, you're waiting for the bus. Well, they get off in the dark in the bus. I mean, what's the difference? Come on. And we're all about safety. But I hope that President, if he would just executive order it for a couple of years and let people see how it worked, and then at the end of the day, when he's gone, they want to do away with it, fine. But I think even a lot of the Democrats want to do this.
0: Mm-hmm. True story. Listen, real quick before you go, give us a website for your gubernatorial campaign. Where does one go to find out more about it, or if they wanted to contribute, what do you got?
17: CoachForGov.com. That's it. Pretty simple.
0: Yep.
17: The election's next week, so
0: there you go.
17: And then we'll have the general in November. So, looking forward to it. We feel pretty good about it, but again, we'll work hard and do our due diligence. But I tell you, we got a great plan, It's going to be totally different than what we're doing right now. Yeah. So we worked hard on it for about a year, and looking forward to hopefully put that plan together to make everything better for people in Alabama. We got a lot of work to do, a lot of work.
0: All right, thank you very much,
1: thanks,
0: Senator.
1: Coach,
0: we appreciate you so much.
17: Thank
0: and
17: y'all.
0: Good luck with the election.
17: Congratulations, by the way.
1: Thank you so much. Hope to see you soon.
0: All right.
1: Thank you.
0: Well, we'll save you a shirt. 8:16 with Dixon and Vine. I got a Mr. P's grilling tip coming your way next.
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19: Alabama needs conservative leadership with a clear vision for the future. That's exactly what Republican Dan Roberts is fighting for. Dan Roberts believes Alabama families shouldn't be punished just because their home value goes up. That's why he supported capping property tax increases, protecting homeowners from sudden, unfair tax hikes. 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Lower taxes, secure elections, parental rights, a conservative vision for Alabama's future. Proven conservative leadership. Vote Republican Dan Roberts for State Senate.
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31: We have a crash in Hoover, 65 south at the Cahaba River Bridge. It's on the right shoulder now. Stalled tractor trailer blocking the right-hand lane in Jefferson County. 2059 east under Red Mountain Expressway, exit 126A. I'm Phil Carter in the traffic center.
32: You may have needed that jacket early this morning, but things are heating up over the weekend. Won't be needing it anymore over the next 7 days. Low 80s for highs across the state today. Middle 80s tomorrow. Closer to 90 degrees by Sunday afternoon. All the while, sunshine dominates. We'll have a couple higher clouds around on Saturday, but other than that, we are completely dry with a light wind this weekend out of the south. Next week, we keep the heat around upper 80s every single day with a chance of rain beginning Tuesday. Spotty showers will be possible through Thursday of next week. I'm ABC 3340 meteorologist Emma Kate Cowan on Talk 99.5.
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0: I don't know if he's playing saxophone on this one. I know he played it on Changes. David Bowie is a sax player. Did you know that? Very impressive.
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0: 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It is Dixon and the Vining Jawbone Jam Night, Iron City. Doors open at 7, Cattle takes the stage at 7:30, then it's Stone Horses, then, of course, Brother Kane. Come on by. Thanks to Danny Knowles and the Knowles Group for making that happen for us. And our other two sponsors, Love Us, some Aqua Systems and some Blakely's.
1: Bouquets.
0: Now let's talk about Mr. P's Butcher Shop in Delhi. 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Mr. P's is at 813 Shades Crest Road in beautiful Bluff Park. I am shocked at the number of people. Well, I guess because it was one of these deals where it was all the rage for about 10 minutes, and then it just slipped off the radar. And I don't know what happened exactly, but I picked up a kit to make smash burgers totally by surprise. It was just there. I was like, oh, look at that. That's everything I want. Like, it's got the press. Mm-hmm. It's got the spatula that's tough, that can withstand the whole thing. And it's also got the sharp edge on it so you can slide it under, get that May artifact. Anyway, if you don't know what a smash burger is, I'm about to explain to you how to make one. It's not difficult. It's really quite delicious. I'll eat all kinds of burgers, but this is my absolute favorite kind of burger. And here's what you do. One of the things you can do with this is usually, like, I use 80-20 ground chuck. But the great thing about a smash burger is you can make it with really lean meat because it's not cooking for so long, so it's not going to get tough on you. It's still going to be flavorful. What little fat is in there is going to still render and make it delicious. So you can do it with almost any grade. I mean, you can do it with a low-grade hamburger as well, but use Mr. P's ground steak, and you're going to get something really delicious. What you want to do is roll up about 2.5-ounce balls, 2.5 ounces. You should be able to eyeball this, but if you have a scale, you know, you may want to go ahead and roll it up and kind of guess and see where you stand. Try to get it as close to 2.5 ounces as you can. Why are you doing that? Because you're going to lose about 0.5 ounce in the cooking process, and you're going to double this up, and you want a quarter pounder, right? So this is what you do. You roll that 2.5-ounce ball, and you put it on a hot griddle. Now, I oil my griddle. You don't have to oil yours. Many people don't. Many people say, well, if the fat rendering in the burger isn't enough to keep it from sticking, then we're not doing it right anyway. But I like a little oil because it kind of deep fries the burger, you know, when it sits down there on the griddle. You want to heat that to medium high, you know, somewhere between medium and high, about halfway between those two. And then you want to put those balls on the griddle and season the top of them, okay? Season the top of them. And after they've sat there for, I don't know, 30 seconds or so, they're sizzling, flip each one over and then smash it with your smasher. You can do it with either a spatula with a heavy weight on top of it. You can do it if you do have, in fact, a smash device that you can use. A bacon press works well if that's something you're interested in. But you really want this thing to be smashed out hard, and you want the edges to be, as we say, lacy. Mm-hmm. You want a lacy edge on that
1: burger.
0: You
1: don't want them smooth.
0: No.
1: You don't want
0: to
1: smooth.
0: You kind of want it to spread out a little bit on the edges. Why? Well, you'll find out in just a moment here. And then, by the way, season the top of them. You got the bottom seasoned because you flipped the balls over. Now you're going to season the top of them with whatever it is you want to use. Now, I like Mr. P's bold seasoning. It's kind of an ever so much more so seasoning. It just makes things taste a little beefier, a little fuller. It's fantastic. You can also use their regular seasoning. I think they even have a light one as well. But use whatever you like as your favorite seasoning to go ahead and throw on top of these burgers. And then it's not going to take long. You don't want to let them sit there and, you know, burn, because now they're very thin. And, you know, once you start to notice the edges are getting done and really starting to get a little on the brown side, deep brown, I would say, you want to use your spatula, or if you have a scraper, you want to scrape underneath that thing and get it off the griddle. What you have is the Maillard effect there, which is where you have the beef and the fat sort of rendering onto the griddle and almost caramelizing and creating a crust on that burger, which is absolutely fantastic. Slip your spatula underneath it, flip it over. Don't touch, don't push it again. You've already smashed it once. Don't ever smash it again, because otherwise all the juice is coming out of it. And the juice is the flavor. That grease, that nasty, nasty grease that is so delicious, that's where all the flavor resides. So don't smash it again. Once you've smashed it one time, don't smash it again. Once you flip it over, if you're going to put cheese on it, now would be the time, because it gets done relatively quickly. Once the cheese is melted, that burger's done. Take it off. The lacy edge gets crispy.
1: Mm, yeah.
0: Oh, it's so good. I made these last night.
1: Did you?
0: It's what made me
1: fresh on your mind.
0: Absolutely. It was so good, and I was like, why do I ever have a burger another way? Why do I ever even make other burgers? These are the way I like them. And then you stack them up, one on top of the other, you know.
1: Can you put a slice of cheese between the two?
0: Well, you put cheese on each one, yeah, is what, okay. I'm telling you. You already have cheese on each piece, so now you got two slices of cheese, you got two burgers, okay. And you got a bun there, and you can go ahead and decorate it with whatever condiments you so desire.
1: Did you put the bun on the grill, too? On the black?
0: You can. I like to toast my bun just a little bit.
1: Okay.
0: I like to do it in the toaster oven, you know, because I've already oiled up the griddle. And if I put the bun on there, then it gets kind of oily, and I don't like that. But many people, like I said, don't oil the griddle, and you don't have to if you don't want to. It does make it a little harder to scrape that burger off of it when you do that. Mm-hmm. But it's pretty hard, even with the oil on there. It's pretty difficult. When it's all done, you should have probably the tastiest burger you've eaten in a good long while. And you will also wonder why you ever ate burgers another way. There is your smash burger recipe. It's amazing to me. It was hot for about a minute and a half, and then it just went away. And next thing you know, everybody's selling these big fat burgers again. And I'm like, I get it. I mean, I like a big fat burger, too. It's just not as much as I like a smash burger.
1: Mm-hmm.
0: Once I had them, I'm like, it's tough to go back. 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All right. Coming up, we have a special surprise for you. We just got a third camera. Very excited about the third camera.
1: Mm-hmm, very excited.
0: Going to test out the third camera
1: mm-hmm.
0: in a minute or two.
1: Okay.
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8: Alabama needs a fighter for Attorney General, and that's Katherine Robertson. She passed the toughest gang law in the country and made violent criminals serve longer sentences. 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
13: Well, this crash comes with a 10-minute delay. 65 south at the Cahaba River Bridge. It's on the right shoulder, but it's stop-and-go traffic now from I-459, exit 250. Stalled tractor trailer, right lane blocked on 2059 east under Red Mountain Expressway, exit 126A. I'm Phil Carter in the traffic center.
14: You may have needed that jacket early this morning, but things are heating up over the weekend. Won't be needing it anymore over the next 7 days. Low 80s for highs across the state today. Middle 80s tomorrow. Closer to 90 degrees by Sunday afternoon. All the while, sunshine dominates. We'll have a couple higher clouds around on Saturday, but other than that, we are completely dry with a light wind this weekend out of the south. Next week, we keep the heat around upper 80s every single day with a chance of rain beginning Tuesday. Spotty showers will be possible through Thursday of next week. I'm ABC 3340 meteorologist Emma Kate Cowan on Talk 99.5.
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0: watch it this weekend because I do my reviews on Mondays now.
1: Okay, do yourself a favor. Watch through the end of the film.
0: Okay.
1: Okay.
0: I was planning on it.
1: One of the early post-credit scenes, if I remember correctly.
0: Uh-huh. Okay, gotcha.
2: There you go. By the way,
1: it's been a while since I watched it, so, you know, but yeah, if I remember right, yes.
2: That movie is being remade and will be coming out this year.
0: Well, and that's why they wanted to make me watch it this week, is because Conrad was at the movie theaters. I think him and Paige were going to go see, like, the Michael Jackson movie, and he saw that, like, I guess, ad for it or whatever.
3: Yeah, the preview.
0: And he was like, oh, Molly needs to watch that movie. It got very mixed reaction. Some people were like, this is awesome. Other people were like, you're going to hate it.
3: Yeah.
0: Like, I've gotten...
1: Oh, I'm going to be in the you're going to hate it category.
0: Okay.
3: That one, I think so, too.
0: And there's been, like, a handful of movies that have been like that. Like, last year, I had to watch Pee-wee's Big Adventure.
3: You didn't like it?
0: I mean, I was fine.
3: Yeah.
0: Yeah, like, and when I watched Pee-wee, I tried to watch the movie through the lens of, like, a five-year-old and not... like a 20-year-old.
1: That actually probably helped.
2: Actually, what changed that movie for me between the first watching and the second watching? Yes. Getting whacked out of my skull on goofballs made all the difference. No, realizing that it was Tim Burton's first film.
0: It was, yes, and I did not know that.
2: And when I watched it through that lens, I was like, oh, I get it now. I mean, the scene where he's just like freaking out and he goes in and there's all the spinning bicycle wheels and the shadows and everything. I was like, that's classic Tim Burton.
1: It is. Yeah.
2: Right there. It was really
0: good.
2: Remember
0: the Alamo. I thought it was hilarious.
2: Everyone knows the Alamo doesn't have a basement.
1: But it has a bicycle now that looks a heck of a lot like Pee-wee's.
2: It's true.
3: My Lord.
0: So my least favorite movie that I've had to watch so far through season 3 was the last movie I had to watch of last year, and it was Cocaine Bear.
3: Oh,
1: come on.
3: Did you like that
1: thoroughly.
3: That's fun.
0: I did not like Cocaine Bear.
2: Loved Cocaine Bear.
0: Oh, it was so dumb.
2: Big fan. Ray Liotta's last film, I believe.
1: Based
0: on a true story. Loosely based.
1: And I'm wanting Elizabeth Banks to now do Cocaine Shark because we've been blowing up all these drug boats in the Caribbean.
2: Oh, yeah.
1: I want Cocaine Shark now.
0: Cocaine Salmon?
1: There you go. See, now we're cooking.
0: No, it's not a movie, but apparently some salmon somewhere has been, like, infected with cocaine, I guess.
1: Yeah.
0: Like,
1: see, now we just do it with a shark, and we got ourselves a movie.
0: But other than Cocaine Bear, my other least favorite movie was The Lost Boys.
3: Didn't like The Lost Boys.
0: I did not like The Lost Boys.
2: Hold on, what about that?
1: Okay,
2: what about
1: I can kind of see why.
3: This is interesting.
2: Let's talk about the buff saxophone player, though. Come on.
0: I mean, okay.
2: The homoerotic... buff saxophone player.
0: But, like, it wasn't, of all the movies I've seen, besides Cocaine Bear, that was awful.
2: That was sparkly vampires before sparkly vampires were cool.
3: So you mentioned a few minutes ago Top Gun.
0: Yes.
3: The first one.
0: Not Maverick. Yeah, I'd never seen it.
3: You'd never seen it.
0: Mm-mm.
3: Any thoughts?
0: I gave it 5 out of 5. So my ranking is like 0 through 5.
2: Mm-hmm.
0: And there's only been a handful of movies that I've had the honor to receive a 5-star, and Top Gun is one of them.
2: Alrighty then.
1: Mm-hmm. What are some of the others?
0: When Harry Met Sally.
3: Great film.
0: Loved that movie.
2: That's the gold standard of rom-com.
0: Agreed. 6 times since I watched it. Yeah.
3: Of course you have.
0: I love that
2: movie. I could watch that movie once a week and never get
3: tired
2: of it.
3: It's so funny.
0: So good.
3: Yeah.
0: Good Will Hunting.
3: Yeah.
0: Bawled my eyes out. Hoosiers.
3: Very good
0: Because I had to watch that one, I think, my first year. Again, for March Madness.
2: Mm-hmm.
0: Like, the Hickory Husker. I mean, just come on. It's such a good movie. And then my favorite movie that I've had to watch so far, Shawshank.
3: Yes.
0: Also bawled my eyes out.
3: Oh, that is. That's
2: Had you never seen it?
0: No, I had never seen it.
2: Wow.
3: Oh.
0: And see, like, Pat Landrum and Conrad always joke that I had a sheltered childhood because I've never seen most of these movies.
2: Yeah.
0: That's not true. I was not that sheltered. I was such a busy kid. I was in a lot of activities.
2: Sure.
3: We talk about that all the time.
0: Yeah.
3: And here, these two guys have seen, like, films I haven't even ever heard of.
0: Right.
3: And I'm like, because Richard and I are in the same wheelhouse. I was like, what were we doing as kids where you know all these films? And I was playing outside.
0: You were outside doing tennis all the time.
3: I was tennis, right. And Richard was, you know,
0: reading books and watching. I was a swimmer, and, like, I had stuff going on.
3: Yeah.
2: I was hooked up to the television like it was a medical device keeping me alive.
0: Now, see, in the mornings, I would sit with my bowl of cereal, and I would watch Dora or SpongeBob or Cartoon Network, but that was different.
3: Yeah. Mm-hmm. That's,
0: and then on Saturdays, it was Scooby-Doo and Tom and Jerry.
2: Oh, very
3: well,
2: good.
3: That's
2: Scooby-Doo.
3: Normal.
1: I realized real quick that my love of sports did not actually translate to any athletic ability. So I

0: figured, okay, I'm just going to talk about it, and I'm going to go into the entertainment world.
1: Watch
0: it. I probably ought to go watch some stuff and actually kind of get up on that.
2: There you go. Shawshank was a fascinating tale in that it came out and died a thousand deaths at the box office. I mean, it was actually nominated for a ton of Oscars that year, won none of them.
3: And like, it should have.
2: It should have won so
4: it's
2: many.
4: It's such a good movie.
2: Because it is such a good movie. It was based on a short story by Stephen King.
4: That's right. Yeah.
2: In The Four Seasons. Mm-hmm. It's called Rita Hayworth and the Shawshank Redemption. And then when Ted Turner bought the Warner Library, it was in there. And so he started showing that thing nonstop on TBS and TNT. If it wasn't on TBS, it was on TNT. You could bounce back and forth on any given day, and you were going to see this movie. And America fell in love with it that way. It was such a great film. You know,
4: like I said, I literally cried my eyes out. Mm-hmm. That
2: wonderful
4: and Good Will Hunting.
0: Mm-hmm. She is far, by the way, from the only one who hasn't watched it. Spud makes a big deal about the fact that he's never seen the movie.
2: He's never seen it, and he's actively it. Ignoring it now. He's trying to
0: he
2: avoid
0: is,
2: it.
0: I think he's actually physically trying to avoid it.
2: And I was like, Spud, you would love this movie. He really would. I guarantee you he would love the movie if he would sit down and watch it, but he probably won't.
4: Yeah.
2: Anyway, Molly, thank you very much for coming in, joining
4: us.
2: Guys. And we would love to hear more about your reviews somewhere down the line.
4: Of course.
2: You know, after you're done reviewing a movie over on Jocks, come in here and then tell us what you thought of it. Mm-hmm. Masters of the Universe.
3: Ugh. I can't wait to hear.
4: Oh, yeah.
0: I can't wait to hear the 0 out of 5 stars.
2: Reaching
4: really
2: a new low.
4: You really think it's going to be a 0?
0: Yeah, I don't think you're going to like this at all.
2: I believe
0: I really don't.
2: There's a good chance Cocaine Bear moves out of last place with this one.
3: Molly's like, no, don't tell me that.
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6: We all know what the career politicians do when an outsider takes them on. It happened to President Trump. As soon as he started winning, the lies and the desperate attacks started. Now they're going after Jared Hudson because the career politicians know he'll drain the swamp, and he's winning. Jared Hudson is a decorated Navy SEAL sniper. He started a small business to train law enforcement and a nonprofit that fights human traffickers. 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Term limits, stock trading bans, and if they don't pass a budget, they don't get paid. No wonder the insiders are scared. Jared Hudson for U.S. Senate. Alabama Conservatives is responsible for the content of this advertising. 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Not authorized by any candidate or candidate's committee. www.alabamaconservativespac.com.
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13: Well, we have a collision on 65 South at the Cahaba River Bridge. The right lane is blocked, and it's stop and go now from I-459, exit 250. Stalled tractor trailer, right lane blocked. 2059 East under Red Mountain Expressway, exit 126A. I'm Phil Carter in the traffic center.
14: You may have needed that jacket early this morning, but things are heating up over the weekend. Won't be needing it anymore over the next 7 days. Low 80s for highs across the state today. Middle 80s tomorrow, closer to 90 degrees by Sunday afternoon. All the while, sunshine dominates. We'll have a couple higher clouds around on Saturday, but other than that, we are completely dry with a light wind this weekend out of the south. Next week, we keep the heat around upper 80s every single day with a chance of rain beginning Tuesday. Spotty showers will be possible through Thursday of next week. I'm ABC 3340 meteorologist Emma Kate Cowan on Talk 99.5.
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2: 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Jawbone Jam Night, Iron City, ironcitybm.com. Go check it out there. Also, Ticketmaster, you can buy tickets if you are so inclined. I got to go home and take a big nap so that I can stay up late tonight. It's not a school night, but I still woke up at 3:30 in the morning. So
3: yeah, it still makes it hard.
2: That's how that
3: and
2: works.
3: And it's the end of the week, too.
2: Yeah, exactly.
3: So it's double the deal.
2: Woo!
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2: Text. Delmar says, is daylight savings time really something that needs addressing? We have a $40 trillion debt, and the state and federal government spend money like they won the lotto. Delmar, I agree. I 100% agree that we should be tackling that, and we have discussed that to death with many of the candidates who have come in. But I do believe that we can do more than one thing at a time, you know?
3: Yeah, absolutely.
2: This idea that we shouldn't be talking about daylight savings, we can absolutely.
3: And it's been something that, you know, Tom, I mean, there's all these other things and, you know, down there at the bottom. And that's probably why nothing's happened with it, because we've got all these other big issues going on.
2: Jamie says, my female cat is named David Bowie. Okay. Trans cat. Didn't know that was a thing. Let me see. Justin says, sorry, this Justin can't make it either. My son is graduating from Hogwarts with an MBA in wizarding.
3: Great.
2: Daniel says, don't forget the grilled onions and mushrooms on that smash burger. Hey, you add whatever you want, man.
3: That's what it's all about.
2: I agree. I love mushrooms and grilled onions on a burger. I'll do a mushroom Swiss burger just on a whim sometimes because I love them so much. But to me, once you put mushrooms, onions and Swiss cheese on a burger, that's pretty much all it needs. Maybe a little bit of mustard and some mayo, but you know, outside of that, you don't really want to mess with that. You want that flavor profile to stick there. Otherwise, I really love my condiments. Susie says, I made the chicken salad for Mr. P's grilling tip last week, and it was the best chicken salad I've ever had.
3: That's awesome.
2: Thanks. Happy 10th anniversary. I've been with you 6 to 10 the whole way. Thank you so much.
3: Thanks, Susie.
2: We appreciate you very much, and appreciate you trying the recipe and letting me know how it works out. Jay says, JB won't be there, Richard.
3: What?
2: I'm pretty sure he will.
3: Is he speaking of John Byrd?
2: I believe so.
3: Is that the JB he's referring to?
2: Unless he's talking about Jim Beam. He has been talking, John Byrd has been talking about dressing up as something and being at this thing for 2 weeks now, so I don't believe he's going to skip out on it.
3: Did something happen that we don't know about? What information have you got, Jay?
2: Is he dead? Did he die on us? Oh, happy day. Happy
3: Richard.
2: Happy. Just kidding. Just kidding. And McGee says, the Molly Cam. Yes, that's exactly what it is, the Molly Cam. Now, we're going to call it that. He also said earlier that Cuba has a vast potential for international and American trade in produce, foods, goods, tourism. It could be the jewel of the Gulf, but chooses to remain a dysfunctional hellhole. So sad. I agree. I mean, it really is amazing to me, and that has been true of Venezuela. It's been true of Mexico for a long time as well. I've long maintained that Mexico has everything it takes to be a successful country.
3: And they could.
2: And they choose to be third world instead. You know, they've decided that's what they want to be. And you're like, why not step up and embrace a little American exceptionalism? You're in America. I mean, you are part of Central America, I guess, North America, Central America. No reason in the world you can't embrace American exceptionalism and be a part of it. Come join us. Nope.
3: They don't want to.
2: Nope. We'd rather be corrupt. Thanks anyway. All right, fine. Be that way. 9 o'clock, Dixon and Vining, Talk 99.5, Talk99.5.com. Is it me or has the morning flown by?
3: It's been going by pretty quick, I think, because we're focused on Jawbone Jam.
2: What is it now?
3: I don't
2: know. When is that? Is that tonight?
3: The countdown for the last 30 days, I can tell you officially, it's tonight.
2: I think people are going to be very, very excited.
3: Yeah.
2: Good question from Grumpy Old Goat. Did Molly recognize Tom Cruise in Tropic Thunder?
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15: U.S. Senator Tommy Tuberville recently explained why the state should not try to push for 7 out of 7 congressional districts to be held by Republicans here in Alabama. There's been a push for that to happen ever since the U.S. Supreme Court opened up the pathway for using an old 2023 map. Tuberville was on FM Talk 106.5 with Jeff Poor, saying that pushing a new map too soon could be very detrimental to the Republican cause.
16: A 7-0 map, congressional map, something you're going to look at during your potential governorship?
17: Oh, 100%. Problem is that the 7-0 this time around, there was not enough time. I went to the House last week, met with the leadership over there in Montgomery. We talked about it, and there has to be all kind of public hearings. If you change a map that the public has really not looked at and have not vetted, you have no chance to get it done. The 6-1 map had been vetted. There have been public hearings. So this was really the only route we could go. I hear a lot of people saying that we need 7-0. We really do. But, you know, we were going to end up with a 5-2 if we tried that. We would have lost a 6-1 map.
15: I'll be back with more Alabama stories after this.
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15: The Alabama Department of Transportation is seeking public input in regards to an expansion plan for I-459 in Hoover. The project will require several ramps to be closed down during the time of construction, which will include the use of U.S. 31 and State Road 119 as a detour route. The public comments can be placed at the ALDOT website. I'm Andrea Tice.
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3: Good morning, everyone. Happy you're with us. It is Jawbone Jam Day. Indeed, Friday, May 15, 2026, we will all gather tonight at Iron City in downtown Birmingham to hear the sounds of Brother Kane. Stone Horses and Cattle, looking very much forward to seeing all of you. Congratulations to our ticket winners. Thank you to Danny Knowles and the Knowles Group, Blakely Bouquets, and also Aqua System helping us as well on this event. This is what we got as far as the weather. It's going to be great today. Fantastic. Sunny skies, a high of 82. Beautiful for the weekend. A few clouds around tomorrow. High of 85. Bright sun on Sunday and a high of about 88 degrees. So, just spectacular. Get out and enjoy it. Breathe some of this nice air before we start getting into like 95 and 98 degrees. We're like, it's too hot. The humidity, it's awful out there. Last night was absolutely gorgeous. You're right, Richard. I got out the back of the house on the patio and I was just like, it is so nice out here. The temperature was great. Low humidity. Fabulous.
2: Mm-hmm.
3: And we're going to have more of that the next 3 days.
2: Absolutely delightful.
3: Like it.
2: Very much looking forward to this weekend. I'm going to try to get outside. I'm also going to try to relax a little bit, but I got a plant that I want to put in the ground that I'm very excited about. I want to put it up by my waterfall, and then I have to figure out a way to protect it from the dogs. Because they sometimes
3: get you a little, go to the hardware store and find one of those.
2: A little fence.
3: Wire baskets of some sort that something. Just kind of protects it.
2: You need to put it over the top of it, something. Just really cover it all the way up.
3: Yeah, so they
2: keep
3: them. What do they do? They run through it? Is that what happens?
2: They might, or they might just grab it and chew it and pull it and whatever, you know? I mean, they're hard on stuff.
3: Uh-huh.
2: They are hard on stuff. Bless their little hearts. 907 with Dixon and Vining, drivewaywashing.com. Want to talk to you about if you are the head of an HOA, if you're a manager of an apartment complex, if you oversee something that has a lot of common areas that could stand some cleaning, then Cody at drivewaywashing.com would like to talk to you, because he's pretty sure he can give you a bid that you're going to like a lot, maybe more than some of the bigger guys who are going to come by. Cody's not small by any stretch of the imagination, but he's also not, you know, one of these massive industrial places that's going to charge you an arm and a leg. Cody is going to give you a great estimate. He'll get the job done in a reasonable amount of time. And, of course, there's, you know, a full guarantee. If you're not satisfied, he'll come back, do it again, and make sure that you are satisfied, because that's how he works. He's been at this for 11 years now. Not just driveways, obviously. He does sidewalks, patios, decks, roofs. 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I mean, he does so very much with his pressure washing devices that you are going to be thoroughly pleased with the work that he does. Give him a call, 915-0646, or you can text him at that number, 915-0646. That's in the 205 area code. You can also just find him online at drivewaywashing.com, drivewaywashing.com. He does residential, he does commercial as well, and like I said, the common areas of some of these larger apartment complexes and HOAs. So give him a call and see what Rodney can do for you. Rodney. Did I say Rodney? It's not Rodney. I was just reading the story about Fame Studios, and Rodney's name came up, which is why, yeah, my brain. I'm not all here today, obviously. I can't remember the phone number for the radio station.
3: 545-9950.
2: What is it again now?
3: 545-9950.
2: Okay, good. Thank you very much.
3: You'll be all right.
2: Yeah, I appreciate it. And Cody is the name of the guy at drivewaywashing.com. Rodney is the name of the guy that runs Fame Studios now. His dad was Rich Hall, was it? I want to say. Here's the thing. Clarence Carter died.
3: I know.
2: 90 years old.
3: Mm-hmm.
2: 90 years old. Patches, I'm dependent on you.
3: Or
2: Stroking.
3: Stroking. Yeah, that was a big
0: There's
3: one.
0: There's that one, too.
2: Obviously. Mm-hmm. Slip Away.
3: Mm-hmm.
2: Oh, I love Slip Away. That's one of my favorite songs, one of my favorite soul songs of all time. Clarence Carter did a lot of work at Fame Studios. Founder and music producer Rick Hall actually wrote the song Patches, and he wrote it about his own life. And he said, but I can't possibly record this. I don't have the soul necessary to lay this thing down. So he got his friend Clarence Carter to do it for him. It became just a massive hit, because it's such a great song. It's just got all the depth and whatever. Clarence died the day before yesterday, really Wednesday. He was announced by some as having died on Thursday, but yeah, he passed away 90 years old. Good for him. Bravo. Well done. Lived a long and
3: Thanks
2: rich
3: for leaving
2: life,
3: us with
2: man.
3: Some fun music.
2: Absolutely.
3: Mm-hmm.
2: The View hosts got all bent out of shape on Billy Bob Thornton because he made a comment on one of these podcasts. He said, you know, I just don't think that we should be, you know, what do we know? We're actors and actresses. Why do we keep talking about politics?
3: There it is.
2: I don't know anything about politics, so I'm not going to try to shove my views on anybody. And the View is like, how dare you? Not silence is complicity. No, it's not. Stop it.
0: Well, the View are idiots, so, yeah. You know.
3: Well, and some of those are, you know, post-actresses.
2: Mm-hmm.
3: Whoopi.
2: Yeah.
0: And look how well it's going for them to sit there and spout off their politics.
2: Joy Behar was a failed stand-up comic, okay? So
0: now she's a failed talk show host.
2: She's a failed talk show host. The whole thing is very embarrassing. I watch with alarm, and I don't watch while it's on, obviously. You and I are working while that goes on. But I'll look at clips later when I run across a story like this. And the amount of knowledge that these women are lacking, and I think every one of you has a minimum of two assistants that do the research and put it in front of you. And when you show up, you're about as prepared to discuss these things as Kamala Harris, you know, which is not at all.
3: Yeah, they're depending on themselves and the assistants that are probably zero help giving them anything.
2: I mean,
3: I just don't understand how this show continues to still be on the air.
2: It really is a bit shocking to me. But no,
3: I am. Every day I hear that it's still on, I'm like, how? Who's watching this?
2: I actually bet you that the assistants do give them stuff to work with and they just ignore it. That's what I think. I think that they are proud of their ignorance. I mean, you see them go on and say things that you're just like, I mean, when they went on a tear about the ballroom and talked about how many taxpayer dollars, it's like none, zero, no. Zero numbers of taxpayer dollars. You should have read the third paragraph of that story, but you didn't. You read the first two and you decided to stop. That's the real problem here. And I'm really tired of anybody suggesting that if you don't speak out against Donald Trump, then you must be complicit. There's a lot of people out there who have common sense, like Billy Bob Thornton, who says, you know what? You don't like this guy? He'll be gone in 2.5 years. We'll have another guy. How about that? Or girl, as the case may be. Life rolls on. And if you don't let the president of the United States completely take over your mind, you can actually live a pretty good life. Things are going well right now. Aside from the cost of gasoline, you know, I mean, we're in pretty good shape here in the United States of America.
3: I tell you what, if you're in psychology or you're a psychologist, you're probably making pretty good money with people like Rosie and whatnot living up in her brain who can't get past Donald Trump.
2: Mm-hmm.
3: Instead of dealing with reality and looking at the pluses of what's happened with our country, I think a couple of things are on the list, but thank God he was like, you know what? I don't need Congress or anything else passed. I'm gonna close the border. And Joe Biden could have done that through his 4 years as Absolutely. President, never even attempted, made up every excuse in the world about why it couldn't happen.
2: Mm-hmm.
3: And Donald Trump, first day in office, closed the dang border. We're not letting anybody in.
2: Done.
3: As a matter of fact, we're going to go beyond that, and we're going to get these people out. I mean, that's number one on the list. And then it goes on and on and on about the forward thinking of this president. And instead, these women on The View just lose their mind every time his name is mentioned. You're like, he's going to end up being one of the best presidents we've had in our lifetime. Maybe if not the in our lifetime.
2: I had a couple of listeners who kind of had the same sensation about Barack Obama, but nowhere near as many people. Nowhere near as many people were losing their minds over Barack Obama. Why? Because Republicans are relatively sane. I mean, when Virginia redrew their districts, were we outside banging drums and carrying on and, you know, throwing signs and whatever? No. It was just like, okay, you're going to do what you're going to do, and whatever it is we do ain't going to make a difference. Then you look at what happened in Montgomery. You look at what happened in Tennessee, in Nashville, while this stuff was going on, while it was going the other way. They were losing their minds, and you just go, good Lord, do you not know how to behave like adults? Is it not possible for you to actually be mature for a second? Apparently not. They're just screaming at the sun. Tomorrow night, 8 p.m. our time, Gina Carano and Ronda Rousey. Two big comebacks in the MMA world at the Intuit Dome in Inglewood, California. And you can watch that on Netflix.
3: I don't think so.
2: Really?
3: I don't know.
2: I'll watch it. Mm. Do you have a prediction, Steve?
0: I don't know. Gina's been doing a whole lot more acting here lately. I don't know how much training she's been able to do. I'm going to give a slight edge to Ronda. Because she at least went from MMA to kind of doing some boxing.
2: Yeah, well, she's also done some acting. But I can tell you, because I don't know enough about it to wet the bottom of a thimble. But Jason Collins, NBA's first openly gay player, dead at 47 from brain cancer. See? Being gay gives you cancer. That's what... No? Oh. That's not true? Is that not medically sound?
3: Too soon.
2: Is that? Okay.
3: Wow. 47 years old.
2: 47. And the Birmingham Zoo is mourning the loss of 20-year-old giraffe Jaleel.
3: Aww.
2: You know, one of the zookeepers are really broken up about it. The guy who has to dig the hole, he's really upset. So.
3: Don't they live a long time? Isn't 20 kind of young?
2: Yeah, I think it is kind of young. I'm thinking that he ended up passing away. Well, they euthanized him because I think he had some sort of giraffe disease.
3: What kind of? I know it's coming. The joke.
2: It's a sore throat. 9:17 with Dixon and Vining. Steve's turn comes up next.
0: Average lifespan of a giraffe, 10 to 15 years in the wild, 20 to 27 in captivity.
2: Oh, well, he died 7 years too soon. We miss you, Jaleel.
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9: Hey, have you decided who you're voting for in the state house race?
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10: Not Jim Carnes. 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
10: We do. 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
13: Well, we have a collision on 65 South at the Cahaba River Bridge. The right lane is blocked, and it's stop and go now from I-459, exit 250. Stalled tractor trailer, right lane blocked. 2059 East under Red Mountain Expressway, exit 126A. I'm Phil Carter in the traffic center.
14: You may have needed that jacket early this morning, but things are heating up over the weekend. Won't be needing it anymore over the next 7 days. Low 80s for highs across the state today. Middle 80s tomorrow, closer to 90 degrees by Sunday afternoon. All the while, sunshine dominates. We'll have a couple higher clouds around on Saturday, but other than that, we are completely dry with a light wind this weekend out of the south. Next week, we keep the heat around upper 80s every single day with a chance of rain beginning Tuesday. Spotty showers will be possible through Thursday of next week. I'm ABC 3340 meteorologist Emma Kate Cowan on Talk 99.5.
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0: This was the theme song of Breaking It. Mason and Dixon used to play. We would, whenever we had good tickets to give away, we would have somebody call up and break something for us on the telephone. Something really worthwhile. Something
1: like what? Give me an example. Like
0: we had a guy,
1: nice tray.
0: Had a guy use a shotgun to shoot a big screen TV for us. Yeah, it was lovely.
2: Nice.
1: For what?
2: Yeah.
1: For tickets?
2: Actually, that came over really nice.
0: Yeah, it was tickets to a decent concert.
1: It was probably,
0: I don't remember
1: back
0: what
1: then
0: it was.
1: When TVs were really expensive.
0: ACD. Well, I think the TV was probably broken already, you know, but it made a great sound. We got the sound of the shotgun and the sound of the shattering of the glass.
1: Jeez.
0: It was truly
1: did
0: wonderful.
1: Did they sign a waiver before they did that?
0: Nope, they were just on the phone. Had one guy put his phone in the microwave for us, and it blew up while we were listening. It was wonderful.
1: Jeez.
0: Those were the days. All right, sorry, enough about that.
1: Yeah.
0: Steve gets a turn. He's coming up in a moment. Stick around.
1: Uh-huh, he sure does. I am...
2: Not sure I can follow that.
1: You can't? Yeah, now I'm lost.
2: Yeah, none of us can follow that. So what are we doing now?
1: All right, so... Let me tell you who you need to put in your phone. This is a just in case. It's a just in case, but it's an important thing. 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
2: All right, so a couple of days ago, I got Richard and Valerie in and ran down a list of the most overrated songs of the 1980s.
1: Mm-hmm.
2: Why would we stop there? About the most overrated songs of all time. Obviously not really all time. 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These are in order of the more and more incredulous, at least in my opinion anyway, of their inclusion on the list. So we'll see where you guys think. By the way, this list compiled by at least one person, maybe more somewhat misinformed people from the website showbizdaily.com.
0: Already.
2: So let's start with the ones we would likely agree on and work our way into trying to figure out what kind of drugs these people were taking.
1: Mm.
2: 2013's Blurred Lines by Robin Thicke.
0: Mm. Yeah.
1: I like that song.
0: It was okay.
1: Yeah.
0: I could see being called overrated, though, yeah.
2: 2017 Shape of You by Ed Sheeran.
0: I like that song.
1: Mm-hmm.
2: Okay, so you don't necessarily agree with that one.
0: No.
2: 1995's Wonderwall by Oasis.
0: Oh, God, yes.
2: You ready for this one?
0: Yeah.
2: 1997's My Heart Will Go On by Celine Dion.
1: Oh, God, yes. Oh, my heavens. Overplayed.
0: Yeah. One of the most
1: over
0: overrated.
1: Over everything.
0: Yeah.
2: This one's an interesting one. This is where we start getting into, I don't know. 1991 Smells Like Teen Spirit by Nirvana.
0: Hmm. I never really got into Nirvana.
2: I never did either.
0: Finally did later, I was like, oh, these guys are pretty good.
1: Mm-hmm.
0: Yeah. I don't think it's overrated.
2: I read up a little bit on the story. Apparently, he saw something very similar to this written on a bathroom wall and said, oh, it'd be a good title for a song.
0: There you go.
1: And there you have it.
2: Yeah, so there you go. 1971's Imagine by John Lennon.
0: Is it overrated?
1: It's a classic.
0: It is a classic. I don't think it's overrated. I could be wrong.
2: To me, it's not one of his better solo things, though.
0: No, I would agree.
2: I mean, you know, sorry, but imagine a world with no possessions?
0: I like
2: good luck with that.
0: Instant Karma a little bit better, I
2: there you go. We've talked about this quite a bit. The first half is great. The second half, not so much. 1968's Hey Jude by the Beatles.
0: Yeah, geez, that thing just goes on and on, doesn't it?
1: Yeah.
0: Good Lord.
2: So does the second half of it make it overrated?
0: Yes.
2: Okay.
0: First half is great.
1: Mm-hmm.
2: All right.
1: Then stop.
2: So we need a good edit.
0: A few gnaws would be fine.
2: Okay,
0: a
2: couple of them, maybe like 20 seconds.
0: Yeah, uh-huh. 20 seconds of gnaws.
2: All right. 1982's Africa by Toto.
1: Oh, gosh,
0: God.
1: Way.
0: Oh.
1: Overrated.
0: Just shoot me in the face.
1: Yacht Rock is killing it now, too.
0: Yeah.
1: It's number one on their playlist.
0: Every single time you go, Alexa, play Yacht Rock.
1: There's
2: the first one to show up.
1: I'm like,
2: that's true.
1: Why are you playing?
0: Let me apologize to all the people whose Alexa's just started playing Yacht Rock.
1: Like, stop.
2: All right. These two ought to be interesting. 1976's Hotel California by the Eagles.
1: I don't think that's overrated.
0: Not overrated. No. One of the greatest rock songs ever written. Mm-hmm. It's in league with Stairway to Heaven.
1: Free.
2: All right. The final one here, 1975, Queen, Bohemian Rhapsody.
0: No way.
1: That's another classic
0: like I said,
1: not overrated.
0: One of the most amazing songs ever put down on vinyl. Even to this day, I'm still shocked. I remember hearing it for the first time.
1: And going, different.
2: My mind, totally different from anything you'd ever heard.
0: Just exploded when I heard that song the first time. I was like, wow.
1: I need to hear that again.
0: Exactly.
1: Play it again.
0: And I sat and I listened to U100, the radio station that I'd heard it on. I was afraid to touch the radio dial or go away from it. I'm like, really have to go to the bathroom.
2: Play it again.
0: Yeah. So good. Stop reading columns by idiots, Steve. Or actually keep reading.
2: No, I like to expose the idiots, truth be told.
0: Otherwise, you get nothing to talk about.
2: That's right. Well, I like to expose the idiots. They're fun. That's the fun part for me.
0: 9:30 with Dixon and Vining. Coming up, we make you a little bit hungry. Not a lot hungry, just a little bit hungry. Apologies to those people who are fasting right now.
1: You'll be all right.
0: Mm.
2: Or if you've already gotten your biscuits for the day.
1: It makes you tougher.
0: That's
1: just
0: right.
1: Listen through it.
0: That's right.
1: We'll find out how tough you really are.
0: You're going to have to tough it out. If you can make it through this next segment without eating, then you know you can make it through anything.
1: You can do it. You can do it. You can do it.
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12: Hello, Alabama. 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
15: Well, we have a collision on 65 South at the Cahaba River Bridge. The right lane is blocked, and it's stop and go now from I-459, exit 250. Stalled tractor trailer, right lane blocked. 2059 East under Red Mountain Expressway, exit 126A. I'm Phil Carter in the traffic center.
16: You may have needed that jacket early this morning, but things are heating up over the weekend. Won't be needing it anymore over the next 7 days. Low 80s for highs across the state today. Middle 80s tomorrow, closer to 90 degrees by Sunday afternoon. All the while, sunshine dominates. We'll have a couple higher clouds around on Saturday, but other than that, we are completely dry with a light wind this weekend out of the south. Next week, we keep the heat around upper 80s every single day with a chance of rain beginning Tuesday. Spotty showers will be possible through Thursday of next week. I'm ABC 3340 meteorologist Emma Kate Cowan on Talk 99.5.
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0: 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It is on the 26th of this month, and it is going to be taking place 1 o'clock in the afternoon. It is at a church. It's at a church just off Highway 75, held at Compassion Church, 7776 Highway 75. This parcel, 55 acres or so, five different parcels. 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You can buy it in its entirety if you so desire. Great road, great creek frontage, proven popular hunting area, easy access to 75. 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You can tour it anytime you want as long as you go to the website, gtauctions.com, to find out more about it. gtauctions.com. You can find out all the details you need. Once again, that's the 26th of May at 1 o'clock in the afternoon. You know, GT Auctions is notorious for dealing with undivided ownership property. What exactly is that? 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Taco Bell is doing something that is completely new and unheard of. They're putting their Cantina chicken on their Mexican pizza.
1: Oh, do tell.
0: For those of you that don't know, normally when you order chicken from Taco Bell, you get the shredded chicken. Cantina chicken is diced white meat, and it is juicy, and it is delicious, and it's what I always want. I got a Cantina chicken burrito from there last time I was there, grilled.
1: Oh, good stuff.
0: Unbelievable. Mm-hmm. Unbelievable. I'm sure it put 10 pounds on me, because there's nothing healthy about that food at all. But man, it was good. Now they're going to put it on the Mexican pizza. Cantina chicken, black beans, green chili sauce, a three cheese blend, purple cabbage, and pico de gallo layered between crispy tortilla shells.
2: Seems like a winner.
1: What's not to love about that?
0: I'll take two of them. Also featuring jalapeno citrus salsa to accompany the pizza. It features red jalapenos and guajillo chilies. It will be served with the entire Cantina chicken lineup for a limited time, along with avocado verde salsa, which I can't eat, of course, but
1: I'll take
0: you'll
1: yours.
0: Love it. You can have it. Yeah, no, that sounds delicious. Get over there and try some of that. Nutella has ice cream.
1: Oh no!
0: I know you don't like Nutella. I'm not a fan of Nutella either. But no. The people who love it, right?
1: Okay.
0: Mm-hmm. After decades of people freezing jars, blending DIY shakes, generally trying to force Nutella into dessert form themselves, Nutella ice cream has finally officially arrived nationwide.
2: Wells that really was happening?
0: Yeah.
1: Mm-hmm.
0: Wells Enterprises, the company behind the rollout, says this marks the first frozen dessert made with actual Nutella spread, not just a hazelnut chocolate approximation trying to coast off the name. The ice cream folds Nutella swirls and layers directly into the base, aiming to deliver the same flavor people have been scraping from jars since the 1960s. Two formats, a 14-ounce tub for around $4.36, and single-serving cones sold in four packs starting at roughly $5.47. Okay.
1: That will make some people very, very happy.
2: Mm-hmm. I'm sure it will.
0: Mm-hmm. Mm-hmm. Mm-hmm.
1: Not for me.
0: Yeah, not me either.
1: Just give me some chocolate ice cream, right?
0: I'll take that as mm-hmm. well. How would you feel about a keg full of espresso?
1: Yum. Sure.
2: Seems like you'd be getting the jitters pretty much for the rest of your life.
0: Pretty much.
1: Yeah.
0: Nescafe is selling this. Designed for sharing, each limited edition keg holds approximately 20 servings, comes with one 10-ounce bottle of Nescafe Espresso Concentrate Black, one 10-ounce bottle of sweet vanilla, and a recipe card to achieve the perfect pour. The keg puts espresso at the center of how fans come together and kicks off the Nescafe third half, a new U.S. and Mexico soccer-inspired campaign.
1: So this is cold coffee?
0: Oh, yeah.
1: Cold.
0: Has to do with FIFA, I guess. Nescafe's drafted soccer legends. Landon Donovan and Luis Garcia to anchor the campaign in the culture of the sport. I do not like espresso, and I have no intention of looking into this, but I'm sure Valerie will buy enough for both
1: of us. I like espresso. Mm-hmm. Yeah. I don't know that I need this much, though.
2: Seems like a pretty big amount.
1: It is. 20 servings?
0: 20 servings.
1: No.
0: You'll never sleep again.
1: I won't.
2: Here's how we're going to keep you awake for a soccer match.
1: Maybe that's the point.
0: Wow. Ouch, that hurts. Well, the rumors were true. We heard about it. They couldn't give us many details. Now it's coming out.
1: Here it is.
0: Papa John's finally bottling their legendary garlic sauce.
1: I was wondering when they would get around to this. I'm like, why don't they bottle this?
0: This is not just a pile of saved pizza packets poured into a bottle. Papa John's reworked the formula into a full garlic-flavored sauce designed to live beyond pizza night. The company wants people dipping, drizzling, and cooking with it instead of treating it like a one-time side piece. The grocery rollout will hit around 7,500 locations across Walmart, Kroger, Albertsons, Safeway, and HEB. Move makes sense. Restaurant chains have spent the last few years realizing their sauces have cult followings of their own. Chick-fil-A bottled their sauce. Buffalo Wild Wings did too. Texas Roadhouse started pushing dips into retail. Papa John's just looked at its garlic sauce fan base and decided it's time.
1: Okay, so here's the question.
0: Yeah.
1: This is what... There's a lot of butter. When you get that little cup, that little tub that comes with the pizza... Yep.

0: to the point that it's not real close to what comes in that little tub, I don't know how well this will do.
1: Hmm. Maybe on the back they say, add some butter to this.
0: Maybe.
1: Put some butter on it.
0: Mm-hmm.
1: I mean, butter fixes everything.
0: Maybe.
1: You burn yourself, you put some butter on it. You get the garlic sauce, you put some butter on it.
0: Butter and bacon make everything better.
1: Absolutely true. Speaking of soccer and beer, Miller Lite has now come up with the Summer of Soccer and a limited edition Miller Time MVP match ball, a classic soccer ball with a sudsy upgrade. The ball measures about 1.5 times the size of a regulation ball, holds up to 12 Miller Lights, includes a display stand, and fully reloads.
0: What?
1: Yeah. You put ice in there? It's like a cooler, maybe?
0: Yeah, I don't understand it because you've got holes in the soccer ball all the way around it. Mm-hmm. If you move it at all, then you're going to shake the cans up.
1: Well, don't do that.
0: Well,
1: don't move it.
2: Definitely don't kick it.
0: No.
1: Put it on the stand.
0: Put it on the stand.
1: But I wonder if you could put ice down the hole first and then put these cans in.
0: I don't know. It's a very good question.
1: That way, maybe
0: it's not very attractive. All I know is that, let's get one of these for the living room during the match. No.
1: They might not be selling to you, Valerie.
0: Maybe not.
1: They're selling to the guy that still has the bricks and board bookcase from college.
0: I guess so.
1: I think that's what they're
0: at. And the crates for their albums.
1: And Coca-Cola has added some new twists to the Sprite brand. Love it when they come out with all kinds of new clear beverage tastes and flavors. You go to the freestyle machine, and there's a ton of them there already. Now they're going to throw a couple of more in. They're sharpening their identity for a new generation, keeping the lemon-lime drink's core customer base in place. The refreshed look is built around a cleaner visual system, a stronger logo presence, and a more modern campaign style that aims to make Sprite stand out more clearly in stores and in culture. Are people confusing this with something else?
0: They must be.
1: Hmm. New changes include a global platform called It's That Fresh, which ties the brand to music, basketball, fashion, spicy food, and street culture. In addition, Coca-Cola introduced a vertical layout on cans and the return of the Lyman symbol, which gives the packaging a more distinctive and playful feel. They also are rebranding Sprite Zero Sugar. Okay, if you say so.
2: So they're giving the can a new look.
1: That's apparently it. I thought they said that they were doing something with the flavor. They were like, they're just doing some new twists to the Sprite brand.
2: Okay.
1: You say so?
0: Hmm.
1: I'll tell you what's happening that is kind of interest. A soft drink from my youth is going to try to mount a comeback, and I think they're inspired by RC.
0: Okay. Who is it?
1: Bubble Up.
0: Bubble Up.
1: Bubble Up. Do you remember Bubble Up?
2: I have had it, but I can't remember where.
1: Bubble Up used to be run by the Coca-Cola company. It was the precursor to Sprite. And it has now moved over, and I think it is, I've forgotten who it's with, Orange Crush or A&W or something like that. But they're saying, you know what? We ought to try to get this stuff on the market and see if we can't get people excited about it again.
0: Currently manufactured by the Dad's Root Beer Company.
1: Dad's Root Beer, there you go. It is really good. I mean, it is probably
0: Sprite.
1: The mildest of the lemon-lime beverages, but it's natural. It actually uses natural lemon-lime flavoring and soda water as opposed to Sprite and 7-Up, which is all fake.
0: Hmm.
1: They're just
2: all the artificial flavors.
1: Yeah. So I'll be interested to see. I remember, of all of the lemon-lime soft drinks when I was a kid, Bubble Up was by far my favorite. We would occasionally get that. We'd occasionally get 7-Up. Sprite didn't exist yet, so there was no real worry about that. 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So we'll see if Bubble Up actually makes it to store shelves. There's still lots of places where you can't find RC or RC Zero Sugar. Was it Food City yesterday?
2: I saw a place that had it yesterday.
1: Yeah. I had to complain to the mayor. They had 7 12-packs of regular RC Zero Sugar. I'm like, and at $4.99 a 6-pack, or 12-pack.
0: 12-pack,
1: it is so reasonably priced. You're like, I would buy all you had if you had any.
0: Yeah, I'm finding it a little more frequently.
1: Mm.
0: So if you want me to start loading you up some, I will.
1: No, it's become a challenge now.
0: Okay, it's fun for you to.
1: I want to do it
0: myself.
1: It's
0: like a hide-and-seek thing. I can't find
2: RC. Thrill
0: of the
2: hunt.
1: It is like a scavenger. Go find some RC Zero Sugar. Bring it back. 9:49, Dixon and Vining Talk. 99.5, the Alabama Men's Clinic, ready to take care of your low T problem.

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13: Well, we have a collision on 65 South at the Cahaba River Bridge. The right lane is blocked, and it's stop and go now from I-459, exit 250. Stalled tractor trailer, right lane blocked. 2059 East under Red Mountain Expressway, exit 126A. I'm Phil Carter in the traffic center.
14: You may have needed that jacket early this morning, but things are heating up over the weekend. Won't be needing it anymore over the next 7 days. Low 80s for highs across the state today. Middle 80s tomorrow, closer to 90 degrees by Sunday afternoon. All the while, sunshine dominates. We'll have a couple higher clouds around on Saturday, but other than that, we are completely dry with a light wind this weekend out of the south. Next week, we keep the heat around upper 80s every single day with a chance of rain beginning Tuesday. Spotty showers will be possible through Thursday of next week. I'm ABC 3340 meteorologist Emma Kate Cowan on Talk 99.5.
1: If it's happening in Alabama, across the country, or around the world, we're talking about it. 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
0: All right, some of the texts we have received this morning. Terry says, I placed order online with Pilateri's last night. It's hard to find in Tuscaloosa these days. Charles Pilateri himself called me this AM to let me know one item had short shelf life, so he'd send that free and let me add similarly priced item. That impressed me. I mentioned you as well. Thank you,
15: Terry. Well, that was nice of him to do that.
0: Very nice.
15: Way to go, Charles. That's doing it right there.
0: Indeed, indeed. Mm-hmm. Let's see. Richard the Cop says, I'm down 41 pounds since November. Keto is it, man. Okay.
15: Nice job, Richard.
0: Susie says, I just watched Bohemian Rhapsody and enjoyed it as much as the previous two times. Yeah, I've seen it at least three times myself. Great show. A great movie, despite the fact it is not historically accurate. Don't care. KC says, when you all dance and hum to a song we can't hear, it looks like you're having seizures on the YouTube stream.
15: Well, thank you so much.
0: Excellent.
15: Mm-hmm.
0: That's what we're going
15: for. We're
0: going
15: to do more of that.
0: Absolutely. Now that we know that, love it. Greg says,
15: next time we'll stand up and dance.
0: Yeah, please. I remember Bubble Up, says Greg. 7-Up Zero Sugar is superior, says Taylor, if you say so. Andrew says, I think that might
16: be a little too early.
0: A butt dial. It might be a butt drop.
16: No, it's not. It's something that goes on with the Skippy and
0: Jimbo?
16: Jimbo show.
15: Well, that's a block, then, is what you're telling me.
16: Yeah, just a touch too early there, Andrew.
0: All right, Andrew, I got to cut you off, man. Cutting you off, brother. Now let's do this, shall we?
1: Dixon and Vining's question of the day.
0: Let's see if I can remember what the question of the day. Ah, here we go. If you could go back in time 10 years, what would you do differently? Go back in time 10 years, what would you do differently, Steve West?
16: I'd have left the job that I was in at that time that much faster.
0: Uh-huh.
16: I still had about a year left, and it was not a happy time.
0: I'm so sorry. What about you, Valerie?
15: I would have bought a lot more of NVIDIA stock.
0: Oh, that's exactly what I was going to say.
15: With all the AI stuff.
0: Yeah, NVIDIA.
15: It
0: was just on the upswing at that moment. Maybe I would have jumped on Bitcoin.
15: There you go.
0: At the time. That was actually reasonably priced back then. Other than that, you know, this was after my divorce already, so, I mean, can't really think of, might have avoided a couple of people. Let's see. Paul says, quit smoking sooner. Good for you, Paul. Thomas says, preemptively divorced my wife before she ran off with another man a year later.
16: Whoa, ouch. Yes. That'd do it.
0: Buy Bitcoin and all the physical gold I could afford, says Lane. Good. Sherry says, save money. Well, it's never too late to start, right?
16: Yeah, Mitch added buy gold, too.
0: Kyle says, not give money to that Nigerian prince.
16: I could see why you wouldn't want to do that.
0: John says, take the 24th of May off from work. What was the 24th of May? What was going on there? 10 years ago? Was that the day that we started this station, I feel like, maybe?
16: Maybe.
0: Duane, I need 40 years to make a difference, at least 20. Go back 20 years. Okay. Jane says, ask my beloved not to eat Cheetos and M&Ms for dinner 2016. He thought that was funny. Kids, eat your veggies, hydrate, and eat real food. Okay.
16: What fun is that?
0: Hug my mom more. I take my daughter out of public school, 10th grade, and homeschool her, says Billy Ray. Let's see, 10 years, not too much, 25 or more, a whole lot. Okay. I probably would have quit my full-time job a year sooner than I did to start my own business, says Lucky. As long as people keep blowing up speakers, I'll always have work. Wes says, stash more cash. Richie said, I would have started my second business 10 years ago if I'd only known. Contribute more to my 401k, get a financial advisor sooner, says Terry. Keep the weight off the first time, says Wendy. Yeah. Hmm. Tell the last boss I had to kiss my butt and take another job I was offered, says Dave. Hmm. Try harder to have children, dump my ex, says Steve. Beth says, nothing. Dale says, eat better, exercise more. Okay. Buy gold and silver. Left Houston then, says Brent. Okay. Tomorrow, by the way, is also the 16th anniversary of my rolling back into Birmingham after my brief sojourn to Florida. So,
15: congrats. And tonight, come celebrate 10-year anniversary with Talk 99.5.
0: Come on, man.
15: Jawbone Jam in Iron City.
0: We want to see you there. We're going to be taking down names of people who aren't there, and we're going to hold you responsible on Monday.
15: We'll talk about it Monday.
0: Not going to be pretty.
15: Get tickets, Ticketmaster.
0: Yep.
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0: Come on down.
15: 7 o'clock, doors open. Don't miss it tonight. It's going to be a lot of fun.
0: We will see you at Iron City. Bye-bye now.
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17: Governor Ivey has announced a kickoff event to be held in the capital city that will start the birthday season celebration for the United States turning 250 years old. The summer kickoff event will be held at the state capitol next Thursday, May 21st. A massive U.S. flag will be unveiled and will fly over the Capitol building for the summer months. The 151st Army Band will perform there along with high school student Amelia Alverson, whose singing of the Star Spangled Banner at an athletic event at Pell City High School went viral on a social media. Also, Randy Owens of the band Alabama will be performing. Ivy said there's no better time to be an American and an Alabamian than right now. I'll be back with more Alabama stories after this.
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17: There was an improvised explosive device, or IED, that was found under the waters near the Mobile Reservoir Dam. The Gulf Coast Regional Maritime Bomb Squad retrieved the bomb, and it was detonated, confirming that it was an active IED. Bomb experts say that the device was purposefully built and placed in that location. Federal and state authorities have been called in to investigate the case. The director of the Mobile Area Water and Sewer System, Bud McCrory, says this is an unprecedented threat, and the state is fortunate the device was found before there was serious damage to the water supply. The body of a drowning victim at Lake Martin has been found and recovered by the Alabama Law Enforcement Marine Patrol. The body was found near Chimney Rock. The identity of the victim has not yet been released. I'm Andrea Tice for
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22: For we are opposed around the world by a monolithic and ruthless conspiracy that relies primarily on covert means for expanding its sphere of influence, on infiltration instead of invasion, on subversion instead of elections, on intimidation instead of free choice, on guerrillas by night instead of armies by day. It is a system which has conscripted vast human and material resources into the building of a tightly knit, highly efficient machine that combines military, diplomatic, intelligence, economic, scientific, and political operations. Its preparations are concealed, not published. Its mistakes are buried, not headlined. Its dissenters are silenced, not praised.
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0: 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So glad you are here. It is Jawbone Day. Man, big party tonight. Hope to see y'all there, man. It's going to be huge. I even wore my Jawbone Jam shirt, as those of you on YouTube can see. You can get your hands on those shirts tonight. Still time to buy tickets, man. It's not too late. You can go to Ticketmaster.com, get your hands on some tickets. Come hang out with us tonight. It's going to be a grand old time, if you will. It's you're not going to know what to expect. I mean, obviously, there's going to be some music, some good bands, the 99.5 crew, but you don't know what to expect with one person, and that is the one and only Sean Bird! Let's go!
1: Shake that.

0: Wow! Look at you go. Careful sitting down. Careful.
1: Yeah, I'm not gonna sit down. I'm gonna stand up for the rest of the show.
0: Grab your chair slowly. Slowly. Take a seat. There you go.
1: Okay, all right. That's why I thought I would stand up. Would be a little safer.
0: Okay. I don't know. I don't think standing up at all is going to be safer. I think you need to just stay in your seat.
1: Well, I got in my cardio, so.
0: You did good.
1: Thank you. Thank you.
0: A lot of cardio was done there.
1: Yes, it was. I tried. That was 6 different dances for everybody out there. I used to teach ballroom dancing, you know.
0: Did you?
1: Mm-hmm.
0: Really?
1: As Mr. John? Yeah. I met a beautiful, when I was 23, met a beautiful 34-year-old who had a little kid. I almost had a relationship with her. She would always pick me as a partner because there are a lot of older folks.
0: Mm-hmm.
1: We'd dance and hold her close. She put her head on my shoulder. Mm. Yeah, those were the days, man.
0: What do you mean by almost had a relationship? Like, what gave you the indication that you almost hit it off with her?
1: Well, right in the middle of the class, she grabbed me and started French kissing me.
0: Wow, yeah, that's a good sign.
1: You know, no. I'm joking. We would talk afterwards for like 2 hours.
0: Mm.
1: And, you know, we went out one time, you know, as friends, and then I don't know what happened. I don't know if another girl happened or what, but it would have been, it felt like it would have been settling down. And, you know, I was like,
0: because
1: I had my music coming here. I was going to be a rock star. Everybody put your hands in the air. Hey, Birmingham. Yeah.
0: Yeah, your ADD kicked in.
1: Yeah.
0: And you said, I got no time for these hoes. I got to go be a rock star. Well,
1: those are the days, man.
0: I think it worked out for you. I mean, you're hanging out with me.
1: Yeah, I mean, it makes my life worthwhile. Everything I've gone through to bring me to this point, it's worth it.
0: You're hanging out with a guy that has no business being in radio. that has created a monster of an audience that just is wild and follows nobody's rules. Because I got word moments ago that somebody was putting J's in the chat,
1: yeah,
0: in the on the text line. You're dicks in his mouth. Yeah.
1: Richard, they were reading the things, and he was like, Andrews, J, J, J, J, J. And then I just quickly headed your way. I don't know what he said.
0: Well, and here's the thing. This is the way I look at it, okay? So it is obvious that we have, here in the midday, an audience that is much different than the overall audience in the morning.
1: Yes.
0: That's much different than overall audience in the afternoon.
1: Yes.
0: And while, yes, there's a lot of crossover.
1: There is.
0: And even those crossover people act differently during this show. So we have kind of built this family, if you will, of misfits and people that just don't play by societal norms.
1: Mm-hmm.
0: They don't follow the rules. They don't necessarily. I think what we do is we allow people to release their worst inhibitions.
1: Yes.
0: You know.
1: And you know, conservatives can have fun too. Don't forget that.
0: Because I had an incident over the past weekend,
1: mm-hmm,
0: where someone came up to me, and there's someone we know, and I don't want to say who it is. But they came up to me and they said, hey, I've got a suggestion for the show. And it was something that was a little racy.
1: Mm-hmm.
0: Okay. And I say racy. I mean, in my world, it wasn't that racy. But, mm-hmm, you know, and some people would think it was racy. And I thought it was funny and I didn't think much of it. And Trish was like, who are you talking to? And I told her and I told her what the person said. And she goes, oh my gosh, that person listens to your show and they hear the stuff that you say. I said, yeah, and they apparently think it's funny because they gave me a racy idea for the show. She's like, I can't believe this. And so my point being is that even the most mild-mannered normal people, including people you go to church with,
1: mm-hmm,
0: listen to the show and think some of our stuff, if not all of our stuff, is funny.
1: Mm-hmm.
0: You know? And there's nothing wrong. I mean, we share our faith on this program.
1: Absolutely.
0: But we also think some things that would also humor a 14-year-old is funny.
1: Yes.
0: It's just who we are.
1: That's who we are.
0: So, anyway. I've
1: got an announcement I'd like to make.
0: That's the audience we've built is my overall point. Go ahead.
1: If you look right here, you see my name, and you see a key fob or a fob to get me into the building.
0: Yeah.
1: Frank stopped me in the hall, and he said, "Here you go," in a nice manner. I said, "Thank you, Frank." I said, "Let me go get my wallet." He said, "No." He said, "Those salespeople over there, they never pay for anything. Programming, you're not going to have to pay." I was like, "What?" And then I reached out, shake his hand. He did a fist, and then I started to do a fist, and he started to reach out and shake his hand. And then we bumped, and then Brian came around the corner and was like, "What are you guys doing?" So from now on, I would like to call him St. Frank. No longer Crank.
0: Brian probably was like, "What in God's name is going on here? Frank, are you okay? What are you doing?"
1: It's St. Frank now. He has saved my bacon. So far, with all the stuff that has happened, with my keys getting lost, and having to be replaced, with my car being done, and now the fob, it's cost me
0: $0.
1: Yeah.
0: It has cost him $0.
1: Lord's looking out for me, I'll tell you that.
0: Losing his keys, his car breaking down, and then the $25 key fob that, by the way, I guess I've never lost my key fob since I've been here. When you told me that you had to pay $25 to get a new key fob, I was thinking, wait a minute. You got to have that to come to work.
1: Mm-hmm.
0: That's kind of like like if somebody's working from home for a company and they're like, "Well, yeah, you got to provide your own laptop and blah, blah, blah." You don't do that. Like, if there's something that you're required to have, especially in a company like this,
1: mm-hmm.
0: they would provide you the necessities that you need, such as a key to get in the building. Now, granted, you lost it. Maybe there's
1: a penalty,
0: whatever. Okay, maybe after you lose your third one, penalize you.
1: Mm-hmm.
0: But
1: this is the first one I've lost, so it's been 5 years.
0: I'm like, why do you have to pay $25 for a key fob? And then there it is. You didn't have to pay for it.
1: Yep.
0: But my question was, where does the money go?
1: Yeah.
0: Does somebody do a money order and mail it to Joe Cumulus or what?
1: Yeah, I don't know. And you know, I like the fact that Frank finally decided to come down from management and be a part of programming again. I mean, man, you should have seen the vitriol in his voice and his face when he talked about sales.
0: So he said they don't ever have to pay for anything. So you decided he was going to hook you up.
1: Yeah. So Frank's coming out tonight, and I'm going to buy him a few.
0: No, he's not.
1: No.
0: That would be hilarious if he did. Everybody, all the listeners will be going up to him, calling him Crank.
1: Okay. Yeah. Just stay home, buddy.
0: Oh, that would be hilarious.
1: Oh, that would be so bad. I would get a bill for $50 for my key fob.
0: Anyway, that's good.
1: Good Friday, man. I'm stoked.
0: Yeah, man. Fun King Friday, Jawbone Friday.
1: And maybe the best song John Bird plays guitar has ever been given.
0: Which is?
1: Bad Leroy Brown.
0: Oh, yeah.
1: And look, I had this because I was going to wear it in honor of Jim Croce, and I can't find... I can't find my spirit gum to put it on.
0: Well, just use some Scotch tape and fold it over. And
1: I tried that. It didn't work. I tried two-way tape because if you start sweating at all, it goes away. But I do have a marker. So,
0: so you're going to draw a mustache on your face?
1: Yeah. That's how much I love this. No, these are permanent markers. No, I would not.
0: Tonight. And then you go to Jumbo Jam. You can't get it off.
1: Or I have to scrub it so hard my lips are swollen.
0: That'd be good. That'd be good. All right, let's do Hey Now roll call.
1: Yeah, buddy.
0: Up first, early birds for today. Stacy. Ooh, Stacy coming in at 9:58. So wonder she didn't get banned from the evil Richard Dixon. Bo, Jeff, Andrew with the J's. Oh, that must have been the Andrew you were talking about.
1: Yes.
0: And the number one spot for today is held by none other than
2: Bubba Rumble.
1: kidding me.
0: That's right. The Bubba Rumble in the number one spot.
1: Wow.
0: Yeah. Taylor at number two with the Jays. Craig at number three. Then you got Mark and Kim, Shane, Rusty, Tommy, Mitch, Mississippi, Neil, Lauren, Gene, Hippie with the Jays. Lily, Maggie, Leslie, James, Keith, Heath, James, Jesse, Jay. Oh, just lost the list.
1: A lot of Jays.
0: Jerry, JD, Steve at Work Trucks, Joey, the slower mower who says beware of fast rolling chairs, by the way.
1: Yeah.
0: Boomer, Michael, Scott, Trent, Aunt Julie, Tracy, Dave, Tanya, everybody. Hey now. Hey now.
1: Yep, shout out to Work Trucks.
0: Yeah, man.
1: My boys, James and Steve, I appreciate it, boys.
0: I tell you what, Work Trucks is the best in town. There is no doubt about it.
1: Yeah, man, they're great.
0: I'm not going to go down this road today. I'm going to wait until Monday before I start putting it out there. But I got to get a front-end alignment, and I got to figure out which is the best shop to go to.
1: Very important. Man, that'll eat your tires up.
0: Trent says, Andrew, you and Bird are the ish best show in town, hands down.
1: Oh, stop it.
0: My Aunt Julie says, I have a 92-year-old lady I go to church with that listens.
1: Okay, that's pressure.
0: I'm just saying. it's to my point that we have the most diverse, out-of-control audience. I have done extensive research to find that out, and it's the truth. Tracy says, we are the Hey Now Nation and degeneratives of misfits.
1: The yes. Island of misfit listeners.
0: Tanya says, I lost my keys, lost my work keys. There were eight of them, $5 each, total of 40 dang. Bucks.
1: Eight keys. Woo.
0: So is it norm? Is it the norm for work to make you pay for keys when you lose them?
1: Every place I've worked.
0: Hmm.
1: Yeah. In radio, way back in the day, it was $50.
0: I just want to know, like, where the money goes. That's what I want to know. Does engineering just pocket it, and it's just kind of an old tradition in radio, and engineers all kind of get in the back room and laugh about how much money they're making? People like John Byrd?
1: I don't know, but I don't think that St. Frank would do that.
0: St. Frank?
1: Yep.
0: You'll listen. It'll be within a week. You'll change that name back. I guarantee you.
1: Yeah, when I hear that, what have you done now? And he comes in.
0: 205-545-9950. Let's get this Jawbone Jam Friday, Cover Song Friday, Fun King Friday kicked off right after this.
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0: always sends the smooth jams.
1: Yeah, he does. This Grateful Dead cover, man. This is really cool.
0: It makes me feel like I want to be on the beach in Hawaii with my sister,
1: man,
0: right now.
1: I'm so tired of those posts. I mean, man, I get so depressed.
0: She's wearing it out, man. She was actually doing ATV and on the set of where they did Jurassic Park, like out in the jungle where they did Jurassic Park.
1: Oh my gosh.
0: I don't know which Jurassic Park movie, but maybe it was the original one. So they got to take take vehicles out there and just kind of roam the woods.
1: She's squeezing every ounce out of that vacation.
0: Mm-hmm. And I went and looked at the map because I've actually got her location. And so I kind of pinpointed exactly where she's at and looked around. And there's like really nothing around there. I mean, there's probably a 15-minute drive. You can get to a small town that's got like a hospital and stuff. But this is like out, you know, just nothing but wilderness and beach and all that.
1: Dang.
0: It's very fascinating. Fascinating. What I've got listed is Steve from Work Trucks on the text line. He says it's TJ, not James. Is TJ the one that that helped you out? TJ and Steven?
1: Yeah. TJ.
0: Well,
1: yeah.
0: Did you say James?
1: Yeah, I meant to say TJ. I mean, that stands for Thomas James.
0: Well, here's the thing. So when they first hit me up about it, I got a text from what I've got listed in my phone as James. Mm-hmm. So I hope that's not TJ that's got my number that's texting me. So if TJ's the one that's texting me, not James, let me know so I can change it in my phone. Because I thought I was talking to James. Maybe I was talking to TJ.
1: Mm-mm.
0: Is that what happened?
1: Yep.
0: So I was?
1: Well, no, I don't know.
0: Oh.
1: I don't know, but man, if you really screwed up this time.
0: And Andy texted in and said that they've got a new alignment machine coming in next week.
1: Yeah, perfect timing.
0: Perfect time to screw up everybody's name. Now I can't get an alignment at Work Truck. Really screwed it up. All right, so here's what I want to do. You know, I don't know if Damien's coming in next segment or not, but I got a brand new song that I found yesterday.
1: Uh-oh.
0: Actually, I got two songs I found yesterday. One I can't play. It's got too many no-no words in it. But one song I found yesterday that I absolutely fell in love with. And I put it on the list. And I want to play it for y'all on the other side. Because I want to make a larger point about music in general.
1: Okay.
0: So we'll
1: Is
0: do
1: it on
0: that.
1: The regular list?
0: Yes, it should be the newest song added.
1: Gotcha.
0: And we'll bring that to you when we get back on the other side of the line.
2: You may have needed that jacket early this morning, but things are heating up over the weekend. Won't be needing it anymore over the next 7 days. Low 80s for highs across the state today. Middle 80s tomorrow. Closer to 90 degrees by Sunday afternoon. All the while, sunshine dominates. We'll have a couple higher clouds around on Saturday, but other than that, we are completely dry with a light wind this weekend out of the south. Next week, we keep the heat around upper 80s every single day with a chance of rain beginning Tuesday. Spotty showers will be possible through Thursday of next week. I'm ABC 3340 meteorologist Emma Kate Cowan on Talk 99.5.
3: Hello, Alabama. This is your all-time favorite president, Donald J. Trump. My friend, Congressman Gary Palmer, is running for re-election to Alabama's 6th Congressional District. Gary is an America First conservative who is fighting to secure our border, strengthen our military, and protect and defend our undersea Second Amendment. He will not let you down. Thank you.
4: I'm Gary Palmer. I approve this message, and on May 19th, I would appreciate your vote and support.
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0: Okay, so I think we got it figured out. So, recall, James is on the sale side. TJ and Steven and those guys are on the repair side.
1: Yeah.
0: And so maybe that's where I was. I don't know. I don't know what was getting confused.
1: Yeah, yeah, that's what it is, because they both text in.
0: There's yeah,
1: but TJ is now my boy.
0: Yeah. Oh, yeah, those guys are awesome, man. All of them, absolutely awesome. So if y'all need something from work trucks, man, y'all need a work truck, go get you a work truck. All right, I shot Damien a text to see when he's going to be making it in, and who knows when that'll happen. Damien's a busy man, and you can't hold him down, at least not till he gets married. And what is it? What's it going to be? It's got to be like 20-something days now, right?
1: It's getting close.
0: It's got to be real
1: close.
0: It's
1: in June. I know that.
0: Oh, that's next month, dude. Yeah. Oh, Damien. Oh, young Damien.
1: Hey, yeah, but I mean, it's time, man. He's enjoyed all of his 20s.
0: No, I think he's ready. I really do. He's ready to make it happen. He's been, he's been through it. He's lived a full life, you know? And I kind of look back. I got married young, but I still feel like, you know, I got married kind of in a way where you kind of still did your own thing before there were kids.
1: Mm-hmm.
0: So, and not that this is the way to do it. I actually don't suggest this. After you get married, you're supposed to settle down, but we really didn't. You know, we continued to party and all that. But you know, you gotta live your life. You gotta try to have fun through your 20s, and you know, it's not for everybody, but it's for people like Damien, and he did just that.
1: Yeah.
0: So he's good to go. He's good to get married. All right. So I fell in love with this song that I came across. It's a band called Cortex US, and I didn't know anything about them, but I think I don't remember if Spotify suggested it to me, or maybe in some cases what I'll do is I'll see a song from like a TikTok or a Facebook reel, and I'm like, oh, that's good, you know, because usually they'll put the best parts of the songs in there.
1: Right.
0: But I want to play this song. We'll just play 30, 45 seconds of the beginning of it.
1: Okay.
0: I want to show you, first of all, how good it is. I mean, it's heavy. It's Andrew McLean style music, so some of y'all ain't going to like it. But I just absolutely love this song, and I want you to sample it here. Listen.
1: You're not. I don't know what's going on with this.
0: Stupid computer.
1: I mean, it's really.
0: Stupid computer.
1: Okay, here we go.
0: Let's try it again. Here we go.

0: So I heard this song, and I'm like, oh, that gets me amped up. It's got, like, it's heavy. It's got Disturbed vibes. You know, it's just something about it. I was like, this is good. And then I found out it's completely AI. That's right. I found out that it is 100% AI generated.
1: And you heard that little Disturbed in it. Oh, man, that sounds like, I'm sure it borrowed directly from that.
0: And I'm going to be honest, I feel a lot of emotions. Because, I mean, I listened to that song all day yesterday. And then this morning, as I was looking up, as I usually do when I discover a new band, looking up some live footage, I want to see them live in concert.
1: Mm-hmm.
0: And I can't find any. And so then I do an AI search on some info on this band, and find out that it's completely AI generated. And I felt a plethora of emotions. I felt disgusted. I felt ashamed. And I felt so bamboozled. I don't know that we can go this route as a society.
1: No. Well, I'm looking at the credits, and here it says Steve Kirkland Bestford, lyricist composer. You're not the composer. You wrote a prompt to get production engineering. There is no production engineering. Same Stephen Bestford, artist background vocal engineer. You didn't do anything. Performers, Stephen Bassfield, other instrument. See, they've even got, it's like a bunch of numbers, records.
0: Yeah.
1: I mean.
0: Oh, man, it was so good, though. That's what's crazy about it, is the fact that it's so good. And I'm like, can I even, you know, subject myself to listening to AI music?
1: Don't do it, man. I mean, I know I use AI for comedy and stuff, but you got to draw the line.
0: The thing is, and I was thinking about this on the way in as I was listening to it for the 30th time.
1: Mm-hmm.
0: As upset as we are right now about the downfalls of AI, and I feel like, listen, AI is inevitable. I don't think we can avoid going into this AI frontier, because if we say, no, we don't want to have anything to do with

0: AI music being created and that it could literally kill off the entire industry of human beings making music. I think at some point, years from now, that we'll just, as we always do as a society, we finally just get numb to it, get used to it, and deal with it.
1: Now, the critics are saying that eventually there will be a backlash and it will come back around to artists.
0: I hope so.
1: Yeah, because, I mean, I refuse to listen because you're supporting the enemy when you do that.
0: I was so excited to see that band live because I just, whatever sounds they were putting out, I was eating it up, man. I was loving it. And I was like, I can't wait to see their live show.
1: You take that feeling of betrayal and anger and channel it into becoming the resistance. I'm not talking about the blue-haired, septum-piercing resistance, but the resistance against so-called creative AI. That's my battleground. That's where I'll stand.
0: I mean, they've got, if you'll go click on their name, click on the Cortex US and look at their profile there. Just click their name and then hit their top song, which is Not Broken. Over 2 million listens on Spotify, by the way. They've got millions of clicks. So people are listening to it. This is just another sample of one of their songs. Again, completely AI generated.
1: Yep.
0: Okay. Let's check that one out. Click the one that says Not Broken.
1: Okay.
0: This is apparently their top song that Steve, what's his name, put out.
1: 2 million.
0: Okay. Over 2 million listens. Just on one platform, by the way.
1: Yep. Here we go.

0: so good, though. There's just something about it, John Bird. I can't get away from it. You know, and I didn't do it intentionally. I just accidentally came across it.
1: Okay, I've got a spare bedroom at my house. I am going to lock you in there one of these weekends.
0: Maybe and listen to Interstellar for 12 hours.
1: Yeah, we're going to break you. We're going to break you of it.
0: I mean, it's just one band.
1: No, it's hundreds of thousands of bands. Where's the face? That's obviously AI.
0: Well, this is the face, by the way. It's an AI-generated scary clown. Because I went and watched their music videos, and it's all just AI-generated, like, scary horror movie circus stuff. And that's what kind of made me wonder at first, is all their album covers were AI-generated. And I was like, surely not. Surely this is not an AI-generated band.
1: Yep, you just look it up. You just look it up on Google, and it immediately pops up, and it tells the truth.
0: What are the top AI-generated bands?
1: And they've got it all. They've got it. They've got country. They've got classic rock. They've got it all available out there with soulless
0: music.
1: And soulless artists designed to take over your mind.
0: Top AI artists and bands, The Velvet Sundown, a synthetic music project focused on a dreamy 70s-style acoustic rock. Aventis, known for producing high-quality, emotional tracks, sometimes described as performative masculine trauma. That sounds gay. Breaking Rust, a popular AI band creating simple, chorus-driven rock music. Xenia Monet, Sienna Rose. Oh, man. 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Those are the top bands, by the way. 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

0: It's pretty disgusting, though, if you ask me. Pretty disgusting. Now, am I going to continue to listen to that band? Absolutely. But maybe I'll get tired of it at some point and I'll move on. But that one's just, I don't know. There's something about it that was too good. 205-545-9950. 545-9950. Hopefully we'll have Damian Mitchell in here in a few moments. I haven't heard from him, but we shall see. 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Buy your tickets, man. We want to see y'all there. We want to pack this place out. It's going to be a good time. It is literally our 10-year anniversary, and we're going to do it big, ladies and gentlemen. We're going to do it big time. Thank you to Aqua Systems, Blakely's Bouquet, and Danny Knowles of the Knowles Group, Jawbone Jam.
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0: Bam-a-lam, as they say.
1: Yeah, I had to clean my palate from the last sauna AI song.
0: Well, I mean, it is Fun King Friday, and there's not much fun about coming to the realization that AI is taking over music, but I do feel like I need to, for my own sanity, get to the bottom of this and gather an understanding as to how much AI music is out there. I don't know if I was living in denial or I just didn't interest me. You know, I just listen to my music.
1: Well, they're designed to slip it on by. Spotify will recommend it. That's what the big controversy is right now.
0: Well, yeah, that's what happened. That one kind of just got slipped in on me, not through Spotify, but I just caught a whiff of it. And I'm like, dang, man, that's pretty good. And so I went and looked at a list of some of the top AI bands out there, and there's one called The Velvet Sundown. And it's supposed to be, according to Google, a synthetic music project focused on dreamy 70s-style acoustic rock. And so here's a sample of The Velvet Sundown, which is completely 100% AI.

0: got 4.5 million hits on YouTube. I mean, on Spotify.
1: Yeah, that's great. I hope now they're targeting older people.
0: Folks, and older people are going to get bamboozled quicker than anybody.
1: Yes, please, please stick to the classics.
0: Stick to the classics. If you hear a new song that sounds, that reminds you of the old days, don't listen to
1: it.
0: Don't
1: listen.
0: Don't even give it a chance.
1: Yep, I've been saying, hey, man, there's a lot of underground stuff, you know, from new artists, but those artists are basically being squeezed out.
0: One person texted in said, God, who was it? Was it, somebody said, look up, Clocked In and Pissed Off as a song. See if you can look up Clocked In and Pissed Off. It's supposed to be a, it's supposed to be an AI. I guess we'll have to do it on the other side. But it's a mess, man. Not good. Not good. Where do we go from here as a society?
1: We're going straight to hell.
2: Just like my mama said.
1: Dang it. You've ruined my Fun King Friday. It's now, well, we'll say that.
0: Well, let's, I don't know. I need a grasp of how much of it is out there so we can inform the audience on how to identify AI music.
1: That's a good idea.
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4: U.S. Senator Tommy Tuberville recently explained why the state should not try to push for 7 out of 7 congressional districts to be held by Republicans here in Alabama. There's been a push for that to happen ever since the U.S. Supreme Court opened up the pathway for using an old 2023 map. Tuberville was on FM Talk 106.5 with Jeff Poor, saying that pushing a new map too soon could be very detrimental to the Republican cause.
5: A 7-0 map, congressional map, something you're going to look at during your potential governorship?
6: Oh, 100%. The problem is that the 7-0 this time around, there was not enough time. I went to the House last week, met with the leadership over there in Montgomery. We talked about it, and there has to be all kind of public hearings. If you change a map that the public has really not looked at and have not vetted, you have no chance to get it done. The 6-1 map had been vetted. There have been public hearings. So this was really the only route we could go. I hear a lot of people saying that we need 7-0. We really do. But, you know, we were going to end up with a 5-2 if we tried that. We would have lost the 6-1 map.
4: I'll be back with more Alabama stories after this.
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4: The Alabama Department of Transportation is seeking public input in regards to an expansion plan for I-459 in Hoover. The project will require several ramps to be closed down during the time of construction, which will include the use of U.S. 31 and State Road 119 as a detour route. The public comments can be placed at the ALDOT website. I'm Andrea Tight.
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0: and gentlemen, hello, hello, hello, hello, and hello. Hour number two of the Line Talk 99.5. Damian Mitchell coming in this hour, I just found out. That'll be exciting. I also just found out, John Bird, that today was the last episode of Bubba the Love Sponge in their studios.
1: So the other studio's ready to move in?
0: It's ready enough, I guess. I don't know when they're starting back up. You know, I don't know if they're planning on hitting the ground running Monday or if they're taking a week off or what, but today was the very last day, and, you know, been in that studio since 2012. A lot has happened in those years.
1: Yeah, great place.
0: And it's just, it's crazy. It's even crazier because we got to go hang out with them for 3 days in those studios.
1: Yep.
0: You know, and I feel fortunate that we were able to do that, but it's still kind of sad to see that spot get shut down.
1: Yep, an era coming to an end. Wonder what it's going to be, automotive shop or what?
0: I don't know. I don't know. Maybe we could buy it. You know, I miss Tampa all the time.
1: Yeah.
0: I'm going to be honest. Like, I think about it often. I'm like, man, I'd like to move to Tampa if I move somewhere.
1: Yeah, I, with some of the folks in the know, there's some pretty bad parts of a lot of Tampa.
0: There is a lot of drama down there, okay?
1: Yeah.
0: Especially if you're hanging out with that particular crew.
1: Yeah.
0: There's a lot of drama. There's a lot of beef.
1: Never a dull moment.
0: Like, because if we went down there, the people we would know would be that crew, the Bubba crew, and they've got so much baggage and bad blood around the area that it's kind of like we would just have that heaped on us as soon as we got there.
1: Yep.
0: Yeah. It's just such a nice area, man. I miss it. Anyway, let's keep it going. People suggesting stuff left and right on the music side of things. There was the one about Clocked In and Pissed Off. Did you happen to find that one?
1: I couldn't find it on Spotify, but I found it on YouTube. This is Clocked In and Pissed Off by Redemption Man.
0: All right, let's just sample this real fast.
1: Okay.
0: I think Brian sent that one in.
2: Yeah. Steel toes hitting concrete at fucking 6 a.m.
0: Okay.
2: Coffee.
1: Okay. Yeah.
0: Yeah, Brian, you didn't tell us there was an F word right at the beginning of
1: it. Yeah, we won't go with that one.
0: Jeez.
1: Okay. Yeah. Unfortunately, I caught it.
0: So. But I will say, with that little bit we did hear, I can start to kind of, there's a vibe to it. There's a sound to the AI music.
1: Yeah, I got to put this down 3 minutes F word so I can edit it out.
0: Let me get Rob's on the line. Rob Langford, what's up, buddy?
3: Hey, how are you? You know, I got a question. You know, John Bird is such an outstanding individual, and I've been an advocate for John Bird for a long time.
1: Wow.
3: And my question is, you know, John Bird's love life, I know, has been like a roller coaster, and I'm wondering, Andrew, are you going to do anything to try to hook him up at the Jawbone Jam?
0: You know, that's a good question. I guess I could try something to get him like a real girlfriend, but there's part of me that knows too much about John Bird.
1: What does that mean?
0: And it kind of keeps me from wanting to put some poor soul through that.
1: No, wait. What the hell does that mean?
3: What if the problem that John's had with dating has been stuff that you've said that has assassinated his character?
1: Oh, well, dang!
0: I mean, that could be true to an extent, but, you know, I think there's somebody out there for him. I just, I don't know if it's going to be within our audience, because as we noted at the beginning of the show, we have created such a monster that I think John Bird needs somebody that is opposite of him, a yin to his yang, if you will.
1: No.
0: You don't think so?
3: I got you.
1: No, because that was the way my marriage was.
0: Well, according to your dreams, you're still...
1: Shut up. Don't.
0: Okay, I'm just saying.
3: I mean, farmersonly.com may be an option.
1: Oh, God, Rob, no.
0: Yeah, I don't know.
3: You might find some chick with a big lot of land and... You could be John Bird on the farm, you know, for all we know.
1: Oh, man.
0: That's true. You could.
1: I don't know.
0: You could give me some good content for the channel.
1: You know, nobody knows the true behind-the-scenes romantic
3: charm. You could be like ChristianMingle.com. I mean, how many of them are out there that could fit the bill? I mean, maybe there's a Lonely Musicians Facebook page.
0: Do dating websites
3: .com, you know? I mean, I don't know.
0: Do dating websites really work, though? I mean,
3: yeah, I met my wife off eHarmony. It worked.
0: Well, I guess how long ago was that?
3: Yeah, good point. That's 15 years ago.
0: Okay, yeah, I think in the early days
1: eHarmony got me a Korean girl beat me up on the first date. Yeah. So.
0: I would say you do need to, if you're going to use a dating site, use one that you have to pay for, and the more you have to pay, probably the better. Yeah.
1: Just Facebook dating.
3: Yeah.
0: But, or you could just go on Facebook and take chances.
3: We just need to create a John Burt, like, maybe we just need to put up, like, a billboard downtown. You know, eligible bachelor looking for, you know, and just put a picture of John.
0: Wait.
3: You know, we could do that.
0: That's not a bad idea. Do you think if we just set up a quick GoFundMe and the audience pitched in enough for us to buy a billboard just for a month?
1: Oh, no. Maybe. Oh.
0: That we could put up a Dr. Ding-a-ling, still shot and...
1: No, not Dr. Ding-a-ling.
0: Have you laid out on the bed?
1: No.
3: The thing is, though, he needs to find a photographer that can take a good headshot of him, that he looks professional, and not one of these Photoshop pictures that's used for John Bird Plays the Guitar on Friday. You know, it needs to be something that's really, you know, that John looks the best. You know, like he goes and gets a haircut, he takes a shower for the first time in a month.
1: Hey.
3: You know, that kind of stuff to make him look cleaned up, you know?
1: I like that. We've got a photographer. He may be there tonight. That's a listener.
0: Oh, yeah, Dave.
1: Yeah. From
0: Woodstock. Yeah. We'll figure it out.
3: There you go.
0: We'll see what happens.
1: I like that.
3: Thank you, Rob. John, good luck, man. I tried. Good luck.
1: Yeah, man. It's my wingman there.
0: All right. Thank you, Rob. I appreciate it.
3: Sure.
0: We'll see. I mean, I personally don't want to get involved in it, and you can attest to the fact that I never have gotten involved in
1: haven't, and I think that's wise.
0: You and who you date and everything else. Every person you have dated or even, you know, kind of tested the waters with, you have completely done on your own.
1: Yes.
0: With no interference from me whatsoever.
1: No. None whatsoever.
0: If I did see a crazy one, I would try to intervene.
1: Yes, that's very important because sometimes love is blind.
0: Yeah. But, you know, I don't know. I feel like you're at a spot in your life, I mean, on multiple fronts, that you don't need to necessarily bring somebody in right now, if you know what I mean.
1: I know what you mean.
0: So, I personally think...
1: That's smart advice, and we know why.
0: Yes. I think you need to just, you know, you've been single for this long. What's another... 12 months, you know what I'm saying?
1: Mm-hmm.
0: Like, you've got a lot of things that you've got to deal with and work through and everything else. And I say, let all that play out and then see where...
1: Let me get that car.
0: Get that car, see how life plays out, and then, you know.
1: Yeah, but if any ladies want to be friends, I've got a few lady friends.
0: Yeah.
1: That are friends.
0: Friends with benefits.
1: No, they are friends. Stop it.
0: Well, you don't know what kind of benefits I'm talking about. I may be talking about health insurance.
1: That's right. My health insurance agent, I'm in love with her.
0: My friends with PHIP. Friends with Blue Cross Blue Shield. You know? Let me hit this break. I'll take more of your phone calls when we get back. 205-545-9950. 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

0: 5, Jawbone Jam Friday, as we welcome in Damian Mitchell to the studio.
1: Hey now, What's happening? How are you feeling?
0: We're good. I mean, I guess we're all right. That's kind of a weird Friday so far. And I don't mean to poo-poo Jawbone Friday, but it is kind of my fault as I just... Less than 24 hours has been weird for me, and it all goes back to a song that I discovered. And the way I discover new music in a lot of cases is either Spotify will throw it at me, or I'll catch a TikTok or a Facebook reel that has this music playing in the background, and I'm like, oh, dude, I'm feeling that, especially if it's something heavy and they hit it right at the course or right at the breakdown. And so I found this one. It was a band called Cortex US. Cortex Us, Cortex US. And so I'm jamming it. I mean, I'm even showing my wife. I'm like, dude, you got to hear this. And I play it for her. She's like, oh, yeah, that's pretty good. You know, she likes some heavy music. She's a big Pantera. She loves Pantera, stuff like that. And so I'm listening to it over the past, 24 hours. I'm jamming it on the way in here. I'm jamming it all afternoon. I woke up, first thing I did, I played it, because it's one of those songs that just gets me amped up.
1: Yeah.
0: It's the kind of stuff that I need for pre-show prep. Like, from the time I get out of my car to when the show starts, I've got my AirPods in, and I'm jamming to get me in the zone. This right here is the song from Cortex US. I want you to sample this real quick.

0: I repair cracks.
1: God, I don't know what he says.
2: I repair cracks.
0: Yeah. Maybe he's a the roof and company or something. I don't know.
3: Shout out hometown.
0: And it's a handyman rock is what it's called. So it's got a, it's heavy. It's got a good, vibe to it. Sounds kind of like.
3: You listen to this like first thing in the morning?
0: Oh, yeah, dude. Well, maybe not first thing in the morning, but like when I'm getting ready for the show, I'm all about this. And so you're familiar with the band Disturbed.
3: Like, yeah, I've heard.
0: Down with Sickness and all that.
3: Yeah.
0: Sounds kind of like that, right?
3: It does.
0: I was loving it, dude. I was digging it. And I'm sitting at home in the home studio, and I'm like, I want to see these guys live. I want to see one of their performances because I bet it's killer. And I can't find any live performances. And I'm like, oh, God.
3: Are they like brand new?
0: Well, I go to AI and say, hey, the Cortex US band, is that an AI-generated band? And they're like, yes, it is.
3: Wow.
0: Mm-hmm.
3: So you got bamboozled.
0: I got bamboozled by AI-generated music and all of their songs. I mean, they've got millions of streams on Spotify. I mean, it's...
3: it's crazy, man.
0: And several of the songs are really good.
3: It's the age we're living in, dog.
0: And it feels
3: hard to blur. The lines are blurred.
0: You feel like you got... like, when I saw that, I felt like I got kicked in the nuts. I feel like somebody had just walked in on me at work in the bathroom taking a poop and just stood there and looked at me. That's what it felt like when I found out.
3: Hey, dog. I mean, listen, I've fallen victim to some of that, too. Like, I've heard... I find it mostly on TikTok. Like, I'll hear something in the background. I'm like, oh, man, that's good. And I go look it up, and it's... you got me. It's crazy, man. Like, we're starting. It's only going to get harder.
0: I mean.
3: No pun intended.
0: It doesn't feel right, you know?
3: I'm with you.
0: And there is a lot of things to think about in the sense of what happens to actual artists that create music. You know, do they get pushed out? What happens to live music, concerts, things of this nature? You've already, you know, music has evolved for artists themselves over time to where the moneymakers used to be the sale of albums.
3: Yep.
0: Well, that's not the case anymore. And the way they make money is they tour.
3: Yep.
0: That's why you see so many older bands touring, even if it's small venues, or some of the bigger bands like AC/DC or Van Halen or whatever, go out doing stadium tours or whatever. That's really their only way to make money. And now it's kind of like, you know, what happens to actual artists if AI, because this is the early age of AI generated music.
3: Mm-hmm.
0: And right now it's not, you know, it's definitely not at its peak. And you can even listen to a lot of it and kind of see some similarities in it to where you could almost point an AI song out of a lineup.
3: Right.
0: If somebody said, all right, here's five songs, one of them's AI, you can pick it out. But as time goes on, they're probably going to make it harder to tell.
3: That's everything, bro.
0: And then what's going to stop a computer from making better songs than any human can make?
1: Whoa. The emotion, the lived experiences are not there. They are sucking off the life of musicians.
0: But that was the thing about that song, that Cortex US song, is I felt emotion in it. And that's why I liked it. Usually I don't like a song that quick, but if it hits me in the feels and it gets me amped up or it gets those endorphins going on the first couple times you listen to it, it's like, okay, this is it. And I felt that way.
1: Every time you listen to that, a little piece of your soul is torn away.
3: Jesus. It is dark on this day, dog. Y'all okay? Everybody in a good
1: spot? I'm fighting. Damien, you with me. Damien's with me.
3: Yeah, I didn't know, bro. Like you
0: I heard Drake's new album, Iceman, is three all AI generated.
3: He dropped three of them.
0: Three AI generated songs?
3: No, Lord, no.
0: Three AI generated albums?
3: Three albums. Yeah. Well, he dropped three albums. I've only heard Iceman so far, but
0: I don't listen to Drake, so I don't know.
3: You don't listen to Drake? That's hard. Like that, I really do think that's hard to do.
0: But you think it's hard to not listen to Drake?
3: Well, I mean, it's easier now. I'm thinking of just like radio. I'm thinking of it through radio lens of like, man, it's very hard to go through. Well, it depends on what radio station you listen to, but it's hard, man. Drake is
0: everywhere.
3: Oh, 100%.
0: Oh, I see. I mean, I see his stuff. I see videos about him. I see tweets about him.
3: Yeah,
0: but I don't listen to his music. I've never really been a Drake guy.
3: Man.
0: I think I heard like maybe 15 seconds this morning of some song that he did where he was taking shots at Kendrick Lamar or something.
3: Yeah, and I liked it. I like it. And that's the whole thing of like, oh man, are you a Kendrick Lamar or Drake guy? I was like, I'm in Birmingham, Alabama. I don't have a rooting interest. I just listen to music because it's music.
0: It's kind of weird though that everybody's getting this excited about a black guy from Canada though, you know, or anybody from Canada for that matter. Yeah, you know? It's kind of weird.
3: The Weeknd's from Canada too.
0: So are they really?
3: He's from Canada.
0: Oh, I like that. I like the Blinding Lights song from them.
3: Oh God,
0: I'm a big fan of that song.
3: So you got him when he was mainstream.
0: The old
3: Weeknd, he was dark. He was nasty. He's like Justin Timberlake, just really aggressive.
0: Yeah, I don't really listen to any of it. It was just, you know my style of music. I like heavier stuff. And
3: AI stuff by now.
0: And AI stuff, apparently. And it really bothered me.
3: I see.
0: To find out that I was just really vibing to AI music.
3: You know what's not AI? When John Byrd plays that guitar.
1: You dang right.
3: Come on now.
0: That's true. Also, when John Byrd falls out of that chair, that's not AI either.
3: You okay?
1: Yeah, I'm alright.
3: Recovery.
0: Ain't nothing about John Byrd that's AI. Except for his ex-girlfriend.
3: Oh!
0: But that's it.
1: Snap.
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5: You may have needed that jacket early this morning, but things are heating up over the weekend. Won't be needing it anymore over the next 7 days. Low 80s for highs across the state today. Middle 80s tomorrow. Closer to 90 degrees by Sunday afternoon. All the while, sunshine dominates. We'll have a couple higher clouds around on Saturday, but other than that, we are completely dry with a light wind this weekend out of the south. Next week, we keep the heat around upper 80s every single day with a chance of rain beginning Tuesday. Spotty showers will be possible through Thursday of next week. I'm ABC 3340 meteorologist Emma Kate Cowan on Talk 99.5.
6: Montgomery is broken, and Scott Ortiz is ready to fix it. 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

0: Have you ever used a Waymo? One of these self-driving Ubers?
1: No.
0: Have you, John Bird?
2: Oh, hell no.
0: Speaking of AI, that's essentially what that is. It's just a it's a company that just does self-driving cars.
1: Nah, I need a human behind the wheel, dog.
0: Yeah. I wouldn't be a fan of it either. Apparently, there's an Atlanta neighborhood or multiple neighborhoods where the Waymos are kind of invading their cul-de-sacs and their neighborhoods as it kind of just drives around the city waiting for rides. And it's like 50-plus cars are coming through their little circle just every morning at the same time.
1: That's insane.
0: And it's just like clogging up their traffic. It's just this autonomous fleet of cars.
1: So this is going around in a circle.
0: Well, there's so many of them that it's just like a stream of them, and they're just driving around the neighborhood.
1: No.
0: And at one point, they put out one of these little, those little turtle signs that they'll put out that have the flags that let you know children are in the neighborhood. They put one of those in the middle of the road, and then Waymo started as they came to the neighborhood, as they do every morning. They started stopping, and then more Waymos came behind it, and then it just clogged up like 20, 30 Waymos. And none of them could figure out how to turn around because they were all blocking each other.
1: That's insane.
0: And so it turned into a whole big thing. Yeah.
1: See,
0: it's wild. Look, here it is right here. Look at this. This is the neighborhood right here, and you can see I'll kind of put it over here so they can see too. You can see as it comes into the neighborhood. And they just kind of
1: just coming and going.
0: Yeah. All day, all night, they said it's usually in the morning time, which poses a problem because the kids are trying to get on the bus and everything else. But they say they'll see 50 plus of them every morning.
1: That's insane.
0: Just one right after another. And they're just driving around looking for people to pick up, essentially.
1: That's wild.
0: And so they're asking the company. See, they're putting the turtle sign down. And once they did that, all the Waymos didn't know what to do, so they just started all backing up and getting stuck.
1: Like, imagine they had road rage. Like, they're honking the horn.
0: Yeah, yeah.
1: They're trying to figure it all out. That's insane.
0: Flipping each other off.
1: No.
0: Yeah.
1: No. That's why you got to have a human in there, man.
0: Yeah, that's crazy, dude. I mean, I know there's a lot of humans out there that don't know how to drive, but still, you can avoid those problems at least.
2: Well, you know, it was made in Japan, and we know about Japanese women. They're not very good drivers.
0: Oh, wow.
2: Mm-hmm.
0: Can you say that?
1: I don't think so.
2: Can't. Oh, I'd like to change that. Japanese women are very pretty. I find them very pretty. They still can't drive, but I find them very pretty.
0: He is. I think it's just Asians in general. Or I guess, specifically Asian women are known to not be able to drive well.
1: That's wild.
0: But John Bird's really into Asian chicks, so I feel like that's why he felt like he could get a pass on that.
1: You like a little Asian persuasion?
2: Yeah.
0: He likes Asian tummies.
1: Huh?
0: Yeah.
2: Just don't go there. Don't go there. Damien will think less of me. No, I like belly buttons. They're very cute.
0: He's into belly buttons.
2: A nice stomach with a belly button.
1: Whatever floats your boat, big dog.
2: Well, no, I mean, there are other parts I like, too.
1: Yeah, but
0: What about Audis?
2: That's a no-go.
0: No-go on an Audi belly button?
2: Yeah.
0: Really?
2: Yeah.
0: Mm. Yeah. What if it's an Asian Audi?
2: No. Still no. What do you think, Damien?
1: I don't have an opinion on belly buttons. I'm kind of indifferent about them.
2: Really?
0: Yeah, he can't. 29 days, he can't go around looking at belly buttons.
1: It's not like I do it anyway, but you know.
2: You should try it sometime.
0: Just randomly walk up to a chick, stick your finger
2: in there? No, not randomly. No, his fiance.
0: Yeah. Oh. Yeah, your fiance.
2: There's only one belly button for you, man.
1: Yeah, you're right.
0: Walk up to her and stick a finger in that belly button.
2: No,
0: see what she says.
2: I don't know where you're getting that from.
1: I'm not going to break eye contact with her either. I'm just going to stare. Just like, yeah. Remember this moment. Remember this feeling.
0: Yeah. That's what John Bird's into.
2: That's not into. I don't want to hear that into stuff.
1: We're all humans.
0: Different strokes for different folks.
1: You feel me?
0: Ain't a big deal. Ain't nobody. We're not judging you.
1: Not at all.
0: We're just talking about stuff that people are into. I'm into AI music, and the Damien's into game shows, and you're into belly buttons.
2: Yeah. No, I'm so much more than that.
1: Well, it's just a small piece of what the big puzzle is.
2: That's right.
1: Yeah,
0: I'm not denying that.
1: Whatever floats your boat, man. Well, what's the fast? Nah, I don't even want it. I don't even want it.
2: You want to know what the fascination
1: kind of
2: is? Okay. When I was younger.
0: He was assaulted by a belly button.
2: No, just the shapely stomach and belly button is just, I find, very attractive. But you don't have to be super shapely. I mean, I just, you know, I'm just, yeah, I think it's part of the overall aesthetic.
1: Okay.
2: You know?
1: Yeah.
2: And just, you know, just give her a little peck on the belly button and, you know, she's yours.
0: Mm. Now that this conversation's being had on the day of the Jawbone Jam, you know everybody's going to be coming up and trying to talk to you about this.
2: Yeah, you know.
1: Belly button, that's what they're going to do. Man.
2: Yeah, I'm turning my mic off. This has gone south quickly.
0: Y'all, when you see John Byrd tonight, make sure you walk up to him and just touch his belly button.
2: No.
1: Let's not.
0: He'll enjoy that.
2: I will not. Stop it. Stop it. Damien, quit. Change the subject. Talk about something else.
1: I really don't know where to go after that. My brain's kind of a little foggy after that one.
0: Let's take a call to just break it up real quick, and then we can reset. Richard the Cop's on the line. Richard, what's up?
3: Hello, boys. Welcome to my world, Tuscaloosa, Alabama today. Roll Tide.
1: Roll Tide.
3: I just dropped off one of our great American Gulf War veterans from home, from Birmingham.
0: Nice.
3: And it's a beautiful day down here to pick people's pockets and make that cash.
0: There you go. Yeah. That's the way to do it.
3: So, don't miss y'all tonight, but I just don't want to come out and find my car gone. And I don't do good with the crowds. To get John Byrd a woman, you need to get him a cooler full of ice and drinks and some snacks and sit him out on a major intersection with a sign that says, "We'll suck your toes and your belly button for love."
2: Mm. Okay, okay. All right, Richard, you were a cop. You know that that's illegal.
3: Content.
2: Content. There he goes with Andrew's code word, content. I mean, do it for the content.
0: He knows how to sell it on me.
3: House on table, some honey, some syrup, some butter. It's not that interesting.
0: Yeah, I'm writing that down, actually, right now.
2: No.
3: It's one of those things, folks, that we go a different way.

0: think that was even weirder than the belly button.
1: Why?
2: I was taking that phone call in order to kind of break up that conversation, and he just doubled down on it.
0: That was wild.
2: Anyway,
0: this is what y'all do on Fridays. This is what happens on Fridays, man.
1: Not really.
2: I mean, you're usually here on Fridays. Know. You know what happens,
0: but yeah,
2: I don't know. I don't know, man. I just don't know.
0: Stallions play Sunday.
2: I think John Bird and I.
1: Yeah, we're going to the game.
0: I forgot y'all getting suites.
1: Box seats, suites.
2: What family? What time do we have to leave?
1: We have to be there at noon.
0: Game starts at noon.
1: Yeah.
2: Oh, the game starts at noon, so we probably have to get there before, don't we?
1: Yeah, you want to get there a little bit before because they got free lunch, baby, and it's good stuff.
2: Where's the VIP parking at? Does anybody know?
1: I've got that, and there's actually a tailgate going on before that. We have passes too.
2: I don't know if I can do a 10 a.m. tailgate. Though.
0: That's a little hard.
2: That's hard.
0: That's hard.
1: Well, no, you would leave at 10 or 10:30, and you would get there at 11:30.
2: Yeah, I don't know. I'm just curious. What do you park at though? Is there parking
1: across the street?
2: Yeah. Is that in the big open lot? Is that where
0: the parking is? Yeah, right beside Topgolf.
2: Oh, okay. Well, that's not bad.
0: Yeah, I mean, there's...
1: No, so you walk right in.
2: Am I driving?
1: No, I'll take the Mustang.
2: Okay.
1: If you like the windows rolled down.
2: Yeah. I'll drive. Man, I wish it wasn't such an early game, though.
0: Yeah, man, we got to get it. Hey.
1: Yeah, you're right. It's only $70 tickets. And, you know, sitting on the 50-yard line halfway up.
2: Come on, yeah. No, I'm going to go. It's going to be fun.
0: Y'all in the box for real. Y'all in the suite.
2: Yeah,
1: yeah.
2: We had a listener give us his box seats.
1: Yeah, he's not going to be there.
2: Are you going to be there?
0: No.
2: Oh, dang. No. Are we? Is there anybody we know going to be there except for Boomer?
1: Probably not.
0: You know anybody at?
1: But that matters. Fox? Content, man. Content.
0: You know anybody at Fox Sports?
2: Uh-uh.
0: That's his broadcasting game. So.
2: Oh, is Cole going to be? He's not doing that game.
0: No, he's in Louisville. He's got Louisville and DC.
2: Why don't they get Cole to do the home games? Probably save them some money on travel, wouldn't it?
0: That's the magic question we all have asked.
2: Really?
0: Even Cole. He's like, there's a team about 10 minutes down the road. He's like, I can give you all the coverage that you need.
2: And that's kind of bizarre.
0: It's crazy.
2: Plus it would get the home team fans are like, hey, I know this guy. Gives a reason to watch.
0: It seems like easy marketing, doesn't
2: it? Yeah.
0: He's even tried to explain, you know, I have a team that's 10 minutes from my house. Yeah. Any home game that you have, throw me over there. If we have the ESPN, weekend, I could easily.
2: Yeah.
0: Easily. You can also, you don't have to pay for my travel. I don't have to expense anything. Literally, I could get in my car and go to Protective.
2: It's a little bizarre.
0: Yeah. And then the crazy thing is he's had two Birmingham Stallions games and neither one of them have been at home.
2: Dang, really?
0: Exactly.
2: Wow.
0: It's crazy.
2: What happens when people and, you know, when it comes to a major corporation, the people at the top just completely throw away any sort of common sense.
0: Make this make sense.
2: And they probably, at the end of the day, they probably don't even know Cole lives in Birmingham. They just know him as an employee.
0: Yeah, right.
2: And they just throw him on random games.
0: It's insane. It's insane. He's just like, why?
2: Yeah.
0: Make this make sense.
2: Because it railroads his whole weekend, travel's a hassle,
0: yep.
2: And everything else.
0: He was on the Houston Gamblers and Birmingham Stallions call in Houston.
2: Wasn't there a recently, I guess over the past couple of weeks, one of the UFL games, and I think it was a Houston home game, where the attendance was literally zero?
0: I don't know if it was zero, but it was like less than 1,000.
2: Yeah.
0: It was... Might have been Louisville, now that I think about it. It's either Louisville or Houston.
2: And there was, like, nobody there.
0: Yeah. And I ain't going to lie, the way the Stallions were playing early on, I wasn't expecting too many people to be in Birmingham either, but we all right.
2: Yeah.
0: We all right. We
2: Gucci Mane got some people out there.
0: Yeah, and then the product on the field went
2: south.
0: Yeah, but we're back now. We're two-game winning streak, maybe three.
2: Aviators. But the thing is they don't need to have if a city's got an NFL team, don't give them a UFL team. Houston has no business with a UFL team.
0: At all.
2: You know, give a UFL team to, you know, freaking Columbia, Missouri, or, you know, give the

0: I don't know, Mount Vernon, Illinois Warhawks or whatever, you know? Really, like, give a random city a UFL team. Don't give it to a major market.
1: Yeah, and I think Mike Rapoli, he's very transparent about just attendance is something that was an issue when he first got it, when he got into the league, and he's kind of made it an emphasis. It's like, hey, man, if you want your team in the city, you're going to have to show up because it is – I mean, he challenged Birmingham, and in the first game, got Gucci Mane, and it was 18,000, the most it had been since it's been the UFL version. Mm-hmm. Because when we first initially opened the spring league with the USFL, we had, I mean, Birmingham and the New Jersey Generals, like, it was the whole stadium that was open, not just half. Like, it was the whole stadium that was mm-hmm. open, and it was packed. It was absolutely packed. But then you started to see, like, attendance started to dwindle, and they were like, all right, well, for protective, probably just do half. And, I mean, when we were winning consistently, attendance was good. First game of the season this year was good. Second game, not so much. But also the product on the field wasn't worth really watching either. So, Sunday I think is going to be tough.
0: Really?
1: Yeah. I think folks still going to be in church. Like, it's
0: you're saying attendance-wise?
1: Yeah,
0: What about the game on the field?
1: I think we're better than Columbus. Really? Columbus – They don't attack you vertically. Like, they are a team that is kind of piecing it together, but they do run the ball pretty well. Birmingham's defense showed last week that they can really make a stop and make plays when they need to. I think offensively, we're starting to gel. We got DTR at quarterback now, and he was kind of the missing piece. It gives the offense a good amount of juice because of the fact that he can run the football as well, but he's not afraid to attack them vertically. He does throw. He has a couple moments where it's, brother, what be thinking? Like, let's get it together. But his calculated aggressiveness is very warranted for this offense to have success. And he finally got the receivers involved. They just got to catch the ball. We had a couple drops against Dallas, but we ended up winning the game, so it didn't really matter. But I think right now on paper, we are the better football team. We should go out there and handle our business. And then we follow up Saturday. We play Columbus again in Columbus.
0: Oh. So back-to-back, you play the same team?
1: And really and truly, if you beat both of them, you're essentially a lock for the playoffs, but you have to make sure you win both of these because you'll own the tiebreakers on everybody that's below you with Louisville, Blue. Columbus, Aviators, and who else? Who's the team we beat? We beat Orlando. We beat in Louisville.
0: Yeah.
1: Yeah, yeah. So we'll have them. And we'll split with the Gamblers, but we'll have them at home. So.
0: Interesting.
1: Yeah.
0: I wouldn't have guessed it. That we'd be in that position with a possibility to actually do something.
1: Same, brother.
0: Just
1: Dallas Renegades. That was the other team that we beat. So, yeah, we're good. We're in a good spot. We got to win, though.
0: Well, we'll see what happens when John Burton and Andrew McLean are at the game.
1: Let's go. Y'all going to take our shirt off?
0: Nah, probably not. Oh. I mean, John Burton might, but I'm not going to.
2: Oh, yeah, baby.
0: Yeah, he'll have his shirt off in the booth, swinging it around his
1: head.
0: As
1: you should.
2: Yep.
1: As you should.
0: We need to get some TV time, honestly. We need to figure out a way to get on TV. And, I think we could do it.
1: You could do it.
0: Yeah. All right, 205-545. You got time for another short segment?
1: I might as well.
0: All right, let's do it. 205-545-9950. More of The Line coming up.
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11: This is your roving reporter. 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
12: That's right, man. 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You dig?
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12: And you know the first thing I'm going to do when I strike it rich?
11: What's that?
12: I'm going to hire David Ernest to be my money man.
11: You mean everyone's favorite asset preservationist?
12: That is correct, man. I'm going to call him up at 833-596-7233. 833-596-SAFE.
11: You know, I've heard a lot of good things about David Ernest.
12: You know, he's the best money man around with over 40 years of experience.
11: Experience is necessary, especially when you're digging for gold.
12: That's right, man.
11: And I can see that you don't have very much experience.
12: What do you mean, man?
11: Well, you have the little plastic bucket and shovel like a kid would take to the beach.
12: Yeah, man. Well, I want to start out small and then kind of pace myself up until I strike it rich.
11: Well, maybe you should call David Ernest first.
12: You think he's got a shovel?
11: Never know till you ask.
12: I dig. Man.
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0: What?
1: You see how bad AI is?
0: That's insane.
1: They'll just throw it on you like that real quick. You got your own theme song now.
0: I ain't gonna lie.
1: Yep. And it was bro country.
0: For sure.
1: So it was right up your alley.
0: It's kind of hard. I appreciate it.
1: Boomer asking on the text line if you're going to be at Jawbone Jam tonight. Is that a no?
0: I'm not going to be able to
1: attend. You're not going
0: to
1: make it.
0: Due to unforeseen circumstances.
1: Oh,
0: like, I was planning on coming. Like, I got my VIP and everything. But as of 24 hours ago, little situation changed.
1: So what happens to your VIP since you're not coming?
0: I mean, I can sell it if you want it.
1: You would sell it?
0: Yeah, I'd sell it.
1: You can sell it for half price. I guess you can sell it for the price of a ticket because it comes with a t-shirt and a badge?
0: All I got was a badge.
1: Oh, all you got was a badge.
0: Yeah, so I got half of the VIP.
1: You can probably still sell it for $40.
0: 40?
1: Yeah. I mean, that's what they are on,
0: come on,
1: Ticketmaster.
0: I like capitalism.
1: Okay, sell for whatever you want to.
0: Nah,
1: just hook them up.
0: Nah, I just probably just put it back on Val's desk or something.
1: Yeah. We should ask her if we can give it away. If we can find. Well, John Byrne, do you have a plus one?
2: Hmm?
1: Are you bringing a plus one?
2: No, I gave mine back, so I've just got a one.
1: So that means there's two VIPs floating out there.
2: Well, unless they put them back in and, you know.
1: I mean, let us give them away, cuz.
2: Be careful throwing that out there. You know how the audience is.
0: Yeah.
1: We'll do the...
2: Maybe check with Val. I don't know.
1: We'll do the how many... Guess how many belly buttons John Byrne has...
2: Stop it, man. It's just a bit. Come on, man.
1: In his life.
0: Man.
1: It's okay.
0: I don't even want no number. Like, I hope it's low.
1: Is it low?
2: Yes, it's low.
1: Okay. Just I was just wondering. But no Audis. You'd never touch
2: no.
1: an Audi.
2: And it's not like I touch them.
1: Oh.
2: I just kissed them.
1: All right, Damien, thanks for stopping
0: Absolutely,
1: by, buddy.
0: Brother.
1: We're going to miss you at Jawbone.
0: Y'all have fun, though.
1: But we'll see you next week.
0: Tell everybody I said hello.
1: Will do. Hour number 3, Fun King Friday, coming up after this.
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4: A state lawmaker is expressing frustration with out-of-state pro-gambling entities who have been pouring millions of campaign dollars into state races here in Alabama, as well as unapproved flyers for various state lawmakers. State Senator Chris Elliott spoke on FM Talk 106.5 out of Mobile, saying he actually believes that a darker game is afoot when it comes to gambling in the state of Alabama.
5: But from a candidate standpoint, it is so incredibly frustrating to lose control of your message. And that goes to these text messages and phone calls and all of these other things. That particular special interest group trying to flex for the next quadrennium and show members just how much money they have and how much they're willing to spend in a legislative race to try to influence future votes. So I think that's what's happening now. This is messaging to the other members of the legislature that may or may not have opposition to try to show them just how much money they have and how much money they will spend, whether it's efficient or not. And it's very frustrating to those of us who are candidates who are trying to closely craft and market our message.
4: I'll be back with more Alabama stories after this.
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0: gentlemen. 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Andrew McLean, who.com. And all the different things and places you can find us. It's me and John Bird just hanging out on this Friday.
1: Just hanging, buddy. Just hanging.
0: We're just chilling, man.
1: Just chilling.
0: My boy Nick Nye sent me texted me a picture of a box of Popeye's chicken. Says he's about to mow down a box of Popeye's.
1: Oh, dang.
0: On the tailgate while listening to her show.
1: Sweet.
0: And it's funny. The backstory on that is the one that I've told, which is, when I first met him back when I was like 13 or 14 years old.
1: Yeah, this is great.
0: I walked into that conference room and that's exactly what he was doing. He was mowing down a box of Popeye's chicken. And that was just like, oh my God, that's Nick Nice, bro. It was really, I think I might have been the first celebrity I ever met.
1: Whoa.
0: You know? And that was like the end all be all for me. I was like, dude, it don't get no bigger than this.
1: It was so fun when we had him on.
0: Oh, yeah, dude. And maybe one of my favorite segments we've ever done. But even a segment, we did like an hour and a half. That was the best. I had a blast when he was on here. Which I have requested us put that in our best of whenever we are out or whatever, and I got to run a best of. I want that on there. I want that to be in the mix. Because that definitely needs to be replayed at some point. Next vacation I take, John Bird. Replay that Nick Nice.
1: You got it.
0: Hour and a half. That's good stuff. And people loved it, man, because everybody remembers him. It was a big time. I was actually talking to somebody about it at the grocery store the other day because they brought up I guess there's some chick that hosts on that station. What's her name? Oh, I think her name was, I think they call her Alabama. Is that what they call her? Is that her name?
1: I don't know.
0: Her nickname or whatever? Radio name? Anyway, he said something about meeting her, and I was like, oh, do you listen to the Q? You remember Nick Nice? He's like, oh, yeah, dude. I was like, yeah, that's my homeboy. I know famous people. He's like, oh, dude, that's dope. So, yeah, I flex all the time until, you know, people, I've got so-and-so's phone number in my phone. I'm like, yeah. I just
1: sent him a friend request last night. He popped up. Yeah.
0: On Facebook?
1: Yeah, on FB.
0: Yeah, I brag about that. I'm like, yeah, I got Nick Nice's phone number in my phone. I tell people that a lot, actually. And most of the time, they're very impressed if they're from Birmingham. 205-545-9950, Earnest Financial, bringing you this part of the show, retirewithearnest.com, retirewithearnest.com, my buddy David Earnest. What are you blowing in there, buddy?
1: These keyboards are just nasty, and they got cat hair. I don't know where the cat hair came from.
0: Hey, listen, now that you're buddies with Crank, maybe you can get him to come in there with some air duster.
1: You mean St. Frank?
0: Whatever.
1: You always call him Crank, I know, but he's St. Frank to me.
0: Well, I'm just saying, he's probably got some air duster back there. But listen, your retirement, if you're 55 or older and you got over 50K in your retirement, that's normally what I say, but I've been kind of changing it up a little bit because there are some people under 55 that are making good money right now, and they're putting money back, and they've got well over 50K or maybe a little over 50K. And if that's the case, you really need to go ahead and come up with a plan to make sure your money's where it needs to be, where you're making money. 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Are you familiar with Chud the Builder?
1: I'm familiar with Bob the Builder, but not Chud the Builder.
0: Chud the Builder is this online streamer, probably somewhere in his 30s, maybe late 20s, early 30s, white guy. He's got an obnoxious Wyatt Earp mustache, wears a cowboy hat. And he goes around harassing people. And in particular, okay. he harasses black people. And he'll get up in their face and use the N-word and then talk about, oh, it's freedom of speech and everything else. And he's like, and so he'll go up to them, you know, he'll say something sideways, start a fight with them, then start calling them the N-word, and then, you know, start mocking them because they're mad, you know. And yes, he's got the freedom of speech and freedom to say that. I don't think he should be thrown in jail for saying those things, but I think he's an absolute idiot for, like, I mean, there's still a level of decorum that we expect as a society.
1: Yes.
0: That, you know, you can still, even though it's legal for you to say those things, there's a lot of stuff that's legal to do that you don't have to do. He made a living off this. I mean, was making money off streaming this stuff and harassing people, and he was most recently in Nashville. And he was, I mean, he's very widely known. I mean, millions of people were watching him. And I think what happened is he had gotten so big that people, you know, that were opposing this stuff and started to see him. And so he ended up with a target on his back, essentially, as that's the way these things play out. Anyway, so he's in Nashville. And he starts an argument with one black guy that is a veteran who has PTSD, and he starts, you know, saying the N-word and all this other stuff. And I think the black guy ends up taking a swing on him. Well, Chud the Builder, always after calling people the N-word and everything else, he always flashes his gun on his hip, saying, yo, I'm just exercising my freedom of speech, and if you attack me, I'm going to shoot you. Well, this guy, who obviously wasn't having it, attacked Chud the Builder, from what I understand, swung on him. Well, then Chud pulls out his gun, shoots the guy, ends up shooting himself in the process, shoots himself in the arm or the hand or something, and ultimately gets arrested. And now he's in jail. And just within the past couple hours, he was in court for his bail hearing, and his bond has been set at $1.25 million, which is crazy. I don't know what the charges are, maybe attempted murder, but...
1: Yeah, because you provoke it, and then, I mean...
0: He thought that he was going to be able to continue to do this and then ultimately end up in a situation like this to be able to claim self-defense, but you've done this to where society is not on your side, and now you're going to have to rely on a jury of your peers in Nashville, which, by the way, even though it's kind of the, you know, country music capital, it's still a liberal city. You're going to have to rely on a jury of those people, mm-hmm. those peers, to decide whether or not Chud the Builder is going to be guilty of attempted murder. And I don't think it's going to work out well for him.
1: All for clicks.
0: And it was just, you know, I've kind of seen him over the past few weeks doing this stuff. And I'm like, you know, something bad's going to happen. And
1: it's inevitable when you do crap like that.
0: It finally happened. And now he's locked up. So, way to go, buddy. You big dummy. Yes, I support freedom of speech. I don't care if it's hate speech. I don't care what kind of speech it is. I am a free speech absolutist. But I also think that you've got to you got to be able to deal with the societal consequences. And if you want to go around acting like that and calling people names and stuff, while it's not legal for someone to attack you, it's still possible it's going to happen if you're out there acting like an idiot. So then you find yourself in this conundrum, and maybe you get let off. Maybe you beat the charges and it is self-defense, but that's not going to, if you if you beat the charges, it's not going to eliminate the fact that you're now going to have to spend months in jail mm-hmm. waiting for your trial. So why even put yourself through that? Let's go to the phone, shall we? Bubba Rumble is on the line. Bubba, what's up?
2: Hey now, me love, hey now, nation, long time.
0: Hey now, hey now, hey now.
2: Well, it's been quite the Fun King Friday festivities so far, and off the rails, just like I like it. And then the first second I get put on hold, then I hear you asking Jay Bizzle what he's blowing in there.
0: Well, I mean, it is Fun King Friday.
2: It is, man. Perfect, you know.
0: It was a keyboard, by the way.
1: A dusty keyboard, Bub Rumble.
2: That's what I would say.
0: He's just blowing the dust off of it, if you know what
2: just
0: I mean.
2: I'm just blowing the keyboard. Gosh. And it's always nice of DM6 to come in and try to elevate us pack of rascals on Fridays. Today, he was unable to do so, but it wasn't his fault.
0: I can tell he gets uncomfortable sometimes when he comes on the show. I really can.
1: That's what makes it fun.
0: Yeah.
2: Well, yeah, I've even heard him comment on what he sees on the text line versus Jock's text line, too, you know, so I can only imagine what really comes through on the text line versus what you are actually legally allowed to read.
0: Oh, y'all wouldn't be able to emotionally handle what I see on this text line.
2: We'd need therapy if we saw the text line.
0: Oh, it's out of control, dude.
2: All right, so you guys was talking about AI, and the first thing I'll say about AI is I'll put Jay Bizzle's songwriting skills and musical talents above AI all day long, every day of the week.
1: Yes.
2: Signed, sealed, delivered, and quote me on that. Jay Bizzle is a musical freaking genius, and AI still pretty much sucks, and it all kind of sounds the same no matter what genre it's supposed to be.
0: What did you think of my song, though? The one I played.
2: I liked the intro. It was pretty heavy. You know what I mean? So maybe metal AI is cooler than regular AI because metalheads are cooler than regular people. So maybe there's something like that going on there.
0: I agree.
1: I think it's easier to hide AI behind the heavy guitars.
2: Yeah.
1: Than when you're dealing with reproducing horns and things like that.
0: Mm. Could be.
2: Yeah, but like I said, it all seems to like come out sounding kind of the same, whether it's supposed to be 70s, contemporary, or crossover country, or whatever. It all just kind of sounds the same, a lot of it. You know
0: it
2: what I mean?
0: Does. So AI's got, and as I listen to the lyrics, I kind of find myself thinking, these lyrics are kind of cheesy, but if I knew it was a real artist and they were doing the exact same lyrics, would I feel the same way or would I view it differently because I know it's a real person?
2: Yeah, that's where it fails for me, too, is lyrically. Now, there's some potential, like, it's not, you know, the band in the box and all that, that's been around for a long time. So, like, if somebody who's actually got some songwriting skills and can sing would arrange a song with AI music and then a real singer laid a track over it, that might elevate it a little bit for now, you know?
0: Yeah. Yeah, I don't know, man. I don't know.
2: I like
0: where
2: real
0: it goes.
2: Music. Well, I tell you right now, the Jawbone Jam concert, that's the antithesis of all this AI garbage,
1: yep.
2: You know? Triple Bill rock shows were my bread and butter growing up. Go in there, have a fun evening. We used to see three bands for like 12, 15 bucks back in my prime, you know? But I understand things are a little bit more, but I don't think you guys are exactly like bending people over for tickets either. So far of all the concerts I've heard this year anywhere, the Jawbone Jam is the show of the year.
0: It is. And I think it, like you said, it kind of goes to our show that we're doing today. We're highlighting AI music while we give a middle finger to AI music tonight at Jawbone Jam.
2: That's right. Hold them lighters high, y'all. Mm. Like flick a bick and just enjoy the camaraderie of real people and real music. And, you know, I'm a bit jealous, I must say.
0: Yeah, we got to get you down here, bro. We got to get you down to
2: I'm gonna get over there to a
0: 99.5 event ASAP.
2: Yeah, you know, and tip of the hat to Brother Kane for still being around. They hit pretty good over here on the West Coast, too. You know what I mean? Brother Kane was a big deal, and I guess they have a new album out even. So tip of the hat to Brother Kane, and hopefully this is the start of a whole new era of that style of music. I used to call that kind of, that was trash can rock is what I, what we used to call that. And that's a compliment, by the way.
0: Yeah.
2: Just down and dirty rock and roll.
0: I like trash rock. It's right up my alley.
2: That's right.
0: Well, cool, man. Good to hear from you. And we appreciate all the support. And we have got to remember this, John Burr. We've got to get Bubba Rumble down here at some point.
1: Yep. Well, Bama said we need to fly him down today for the festivities tonight.
0: Yeah. Can you catch a plane today?
2: Man, you know, that's real tempting. And I'm kind of in one of the same boats you've been in lately, Mr. Andrew Mandu, is I'm moving right now. And it's just been like a grind. And I'm about 2 weeks away from being done. And if I had any way of getting out of here, I'd drop everything and get out of here. But the property's in escrow. I got to get out of here so I'm not sitting here talking to Andrew Mandu on the phone when the new owners show up in their U-Haul.
0: Well, cool, man. Well, we appreciate it, dude.
2: All right, my dudes. I hope the whole Hey Now Nation has a Hey Now weekend. And please, like I said, y'all go enjoy that concert. If you don't go to that concert tonight, you crazy.
0: That's right.
2: All right. Hey now.
0: Hey now. There's Bubba Rumble. All right, more of your phone calls coming up, 205-545-9950. I might even throw a few headlines at you. You never know what happens on a Fun King Friday.
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0: Who is this?
1: This is Lord of the Lost.
0: I don't like it. Sounds like an ad. Sounds like an 80s show.
1: Well, I mean, it is an 80s song.
0: Lord of the Lost. Lord of the Lost.
1: Yeah, it does sound like an 80s show.
0: I tried to watch the Lord of the Flies new.
1: Yeah, and?
0: I didn't like it.
1: Really?
0: Yeah. It was. Oh, crap. There's my YouTube going. No, I didn't like it. I there's something about child actors. Like, if they're the main characters, I can't really get into it. It's kind of like Stranger Things. I watched a little bit of it, but I couldn't get into it that much. I think I watched one season of it. And so as I'm watching this, and it's not just child actors, it's British child actors. So I also have trouble watching movies that have non-English accents. And maybe I'm just a redneck or whatever, but there's something.
1: I like adult English accents, but I can't stand kids' English accents.
0: Yeah, it's like it's hard for me to connect with or something. There's something weird about it where I'm just like, I don't know. I didn't like it. But I don't even think that I know the original story. I know I was supposed to read it in school, but I never read any of the books they told me to read. I just cheated off of people's essays. Book reports.
1: Get those little, what were the yellow and black books? Cliff Notes?
0: For Dummies?
1: Yeah.
0: Oh, yeah, Cliff Notes or, that's
1: Lord of the Flies for Dummies.
0: Yeah, Lord of the Flies for Dummies. Yeah, I just didn't like it. Y'all know how I am. I like documentaries. I was just talking about that Nature Boy documentary. Mm-hmm. Fascinating. It was really good. I gotta find a new one, though. There's got to be a new cult-esque.
1: Wormwood, man.
0: Oh, Wormwood. Yeah, you told me about that. But you said it's kind of half and half. It's half.
1: No, it's not half and half. It's mostly documentary, but the scenes, like the son has become obsessed and spent his whole life over what happened.
0: But you're saying that it's actors, and then in between the scenes of actors, it's just people talking about what happened?
1: It's so much more. That little acting, that's only a part of it. There's so much going on. It's so neat. Old footage and everything. It really creates a vibe I think you would dig, man.
0: Because that's what I want. I want old footage. I want real footage.
1: Oh, yeah. There's plenty of that.
0: You say it's got to do with MK Ultra?
1: Mm-hmm. And this was, I'll just tell you this. President Ford apologized to somebody about what happened. That's all I'm going to say.
0: Mm-hmm.
1: That's how bad it was.
0: It does sound bad. All right. No Matt Murphy today, I guess. I didn't even get a text back from him.
1: Jeez.
0: Some friend he is. Or could it be that Matt Murphy's trying to lay low and surprise everybody at Jawbone Jam?
1: Wouldn't that be awesome? It has been 10 years. It was his baby.
0: That is true. Has anybody even invited him? Do we know?
1: We don't know.
0: Probably not.
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3: You may have needed that jacket early this morning, but things are heating up over the weekend. Won't be needing it anymore over the next 7 days. Low 80s for highs across the state today. Middle 80s tomorrow. Closer to 90 degrees by Sunday afternoon. All the while, sunshine dominates. We'll have a couple higher clouds around on Saturday, but other than that, we are completely dry with a light wind this weekend out of the south. Next week, we keep the heat around upper 80s every single day with a chance of rain beginning Tuesday. Spotty showers will be possible through Thursday of next week. I'm ABC 3340 meteorologist Emma Kate Cowan on Talk 99.5.
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0: 855-45-9950. Who's, I know AJ's got to be down at the event to be with Leland. He's broadcasting live from Iron City. Who's going to be producing for him? You don't know?
1: David Sears.
0: You sure?
1: Yes.
0: Okay. Just making sure it wasn't you.
1: No, it's not I. I mean, although I could be since my buddy Chase McMahon is going tonight.
0: Your buddy Chase McMahon?
1: Yeah, he's the 90s kid.
0: Oh, yeah, that's gonna be going. Right.
1: Yeah.
0: Yeah.
1: Chase McMahon.
0: Can't wait to meet him.
1: He's a punk.
0: Is he?
1: Yeah, because he's a rich kid that's trying to be grunge, you know, and I'm just not into that.
0: Yeah, that's not your style.
1: No, that's not who you. That's not who you are, man. Be who you are.
0: Be yourself. Just be yourself.
1: Just
0: Jumper.
1: Be yourself. Oh, wait a minute. That's for me. Okay. Yeah, I'll be there tonight. I'm just playing a character. Y'all don't freak out.
0: All right. Let me throw a couple of headlines at you real quick. And I didn't know about this until I heard Leland talking about it yesterday. But there was an underwater bomb found at a dam that supplies all the drinking water for Mobile. Mobile, Alabama. Somebody tried to bomb the dam. That's crazy.
1: I know.
0: Says the Mobile area water and sewer system immediately alerted Mobile County Sheriff's Office, which coordinated with a multi-agency response involving Gulf Coast Regional Maritime Response and Render Safe Team, the FBI Bomb Squad, Mobile Police Department Explosive Ordnance Detail, Aaliyah Bomb Squad, and Daphne Search and Rescue. Boy, they had a whole squad of people out there for that thing.
1: Well, yeah, man, that's drinking water.
0: It's kind of a big deal, yeah. Safety team retrieved the IED and detonated it off-site with no injuries or damage to the dam or water supply. They issued a statement saying, "Our top priority is keeping your drinking water safe. This is an unprecedented threat, and we are fortunate that this device was discovered before it could cause serious damage to our water supply or harm to individuals. We're grateful for the professionalism and competency of our law enforcement partners, as well as the quick thinking of our contractors and divers in identifying this device and safely destroying it." If a bomb blows, like if you're the diver and you got to go grab this bad boy, if a bomb blows up on you underwater, it probably does less damage to you than it would if you were not underwater, right?
1: I would think so, but the concussion would probably kill you.
0: Oh, you think?
1: Yeah. Yeah, I mean, I would think so. It still explodes and if stuff shattered. But, I mean, if I was like a diver, they probably don't get a whole lot of business. So they're probably like, man, oh, yeah, we get to go into the water.
0: Yeah, because they were doing like routine repairs, and that's how they discovered it. Like they got lucky to find it. Now, what are the chances that it was deliberately placed there, or is it possible that somebody had just made a bomb for ish and giggles and accidentally dropped it in the water and it floated down the river to the dam?
1: I don't know. How heavy is it? How big was it? I guess that would all play into it.
0: I didn't see anything on that. I watched a video of them exploding it, but it didn't look like anything. It didn't look like a nuke or nothing.
1: Did they remove it out of the water and explode it?
0: Or? Yeah, they looks like they took it out kind of in the woods and blew it up. I'm looking at it now.
1: Who would do that? Not terrorists.
0: Yeah. It's a bizarre thing to do. I just don't really, you know, I don't know, unless it's just, you know, an act of terrorism by some sort of anarchist that wanted to cause havoc. I don't know. I mean, people do stupid stuff. I mean, look at Chud the Builder, you know? Some people just go out there and do stupid stuff that causes them a lot of problems. But they'll be investigating that. I don't think they have any suspects, but maybe they'll get to the bottom of it, figure out who that bomb belongs to. Also, just a quick note on the China trip. I guess Trump's on his way home now. I haven't seen anything on that. But the trip went well. There were many deals that were made, a good relationship between Donald Trump and Xi Jinping. Everything seemed to go smoothly. Xi Jinping was showing him many places in Beijing that he doesn't take other world leaders, and like the, what is it, the Heaven Temple or whatever it was, and some gardens and, you know, just very like, you know, very sacred stuff there in China. But the discussions is something that we don't know a whole lot about, as far as, you know, a lot of people are asking, did Donald Trump pressure Xi Jinping to pressure Iran to end the conflict? Iran, as of today, I think they're at about 85-90% capacity on their oil storage on Karg Island, which means that they're just, you know, so many days away from having nowhere to put the oil that they're drilling. Did Trump pressure Xi Jinping to then pressure Iran? Also, was there pushback from the Chinese in the sense of, and they put this message out, that they want the U.S. to back off on the policy of saying that Taiwan has the ability to maintain its independence, and the U.S. to stop supplying Taiwan with weapons, because China wants to take over Taiwan. They want to control Taiwan completely, and that is and has been one of their top priorities. So you can guarantee yourself that that was brought up in the meetings. But what was asked of Trump, and what was Trump's response? I would be very surprised if Trump folded on Taiwan in any way, shape, or form. Not saying it's not possible, not saying that there couldn't be an adjustment in U.S.-Taiwan policy, but did he make any concessions? He's not the type of person to do that, so we'll see. One of the most fascinating parts of it, though, was the fact that Marco Rubio was banned from China. He was like actually on one of their most wanted lists because of stuff he said about China in the past and saying that they were America's number one enemy. And so in order for them to allow Marco Rubio to come into the country, they changed his name. In China, they changed it to like Lee Rubio or something. Lou Rubio.
1: That's so strange.
0: Yeah.
1: Only Trump could have the influence where they're like, well, we cannot go back on our law, but we changed his name.
0: Yeah, they literally changed his name just to allow him in the country for that trip. Which, again, yeah, like you said, it's that Trump influence.
1: Trump influence, yep.
0: So, but all in all, I think it went well. There was a 30-minute standoff, like an old-fashioned Mexican standoff, which what would you call a Mexican standoff in China? A Chexican standoff?
1: Chexican.
0: Between the Secret Service and the Chinese agents, where Secret Service was trying to go into the meeting with Trump, and the Chinese agent said, no, no, no, you can't bring your firearms in here. And the Secret Service is like, the hell we can't. We're Secret Service. We're bringing our guns in here. And they're like, oh, no, no, no, you can't bring firearms. And they're like, no, dude, that's not how this works. Ultimately, again, after 30 minutes, they settled it. Everything was fine. But that usually happens. There's usually some sort of a standoff.
1: How did they resolve it, though? Did they change the names of the agents?
0: I don't know. I don't know. Somebody finally gets involved. Yeah. And convinces.

0: translation. So by the time you get over there and all these different parts are moving, there's always one hiccup somebody didn't think about. And you're confronted with that. You've got to deal with that in the moment. And they always do, you know. At the end of the day, the presidents can be like, listen, it's fine. You know, the Secret Service agents aren't going to shoot anybody. Let them in, whatever. And because the last thing they want to do is derail any sort of negotiations over a conflict over between the security people. But interesting stuff. I've always found those international trips fascinating. But as we stated earlier in the week, we hate the fact that Donald Trump's even going to leave the country.
1: I know.
0: It makes us. But at the end of the day, if you do the math, it's almost as if Trump is safer in China than he is here in the U.S.
1: Yep.
0: He's never had an assassination attempt on his life in China.
1: Mm-mm.
0: He's never had an assassination attempt in Europe or any other country that he's visited while president. But he's had three here. So you got to ask yourself, like,
1: insane.
0: What's the deal? So that's going on. Also, redistricting has been a big thing. You know, there's still, I was watching Jermaine Brown's live Facebook last night, mm-hmm. and him talking about the redistricting and silencing black votes and everything else. And I'm thinking, man, how silly is this that people are actually being convinced that individuals are being silenced? Nobody's being silenced. You've still got just as many votes as you had when all of this started. But also, if we're looking at it, and thank God that Republicans are finally growing a backbone, they're finally doing to the Democrats what the Democrats have been doing to us. You can look at states in the northeast part of the country and see several states that have, you know, a 30, 40% Republican population and have zero representation because of how they've drawn the districts to make sure only Democrats get sent to Congress in those states. Well, what's the difference in us doing it? There's not a difference. These people are just, this is the way Democrats are. Democrats, and you can see this by their reaction to this. While it's, you know, they're silencing people or whatever, but they also talk about changing the rules, moving to the popular vote, packing the Supreme Court. They'll eventually eliminate the filibuster. Like, Democrats are a party of people that if they lose, they will change the rules. They never take a loss and say, well, let's move on to the next one and try to win the next one, which is what Republicans do. But the left never takes the L and moves on. When they receive an L, they try to change the rules of the entire game, which tells you that it's not about the people. It's about themselves. They never, when you listen to them talk about the redistricting and what it's done, most of them aren't even talking about the voters themselves. They're talking about the politicians that would be holding those seats, mm-hmm. the Terry Sewell or the Jim Clyburn or whoever that would be losing their seat. They talk about them, not about the voters that are voting for that individual, but the politician themselves, which shows you where their priorities are. With Jim Clyburn, he is the one lone Democrat in Congress from the state of South Carolina. Their governor, what's his name, McMaster? He has called an emergency special session to force a vote on a 2026 congressional map, which would move South Carolina to a 7-0 GOP, you know, House seat gimmick. So that would eliminate the one Democrat seat in South Carolina. Thank goodness they are doing that. I don't know if they'll accomplish it. Moves going on in Alabama as well with the special session. There's going to be a lot of moving parts in the lead up to the general election. These don't affect the primaries, so the primaries are still going to happen. But this has got to be done before the general election. Hopefully that's the case, and we will we'll see what happens, man. It's going to be fun. 205-545-9950. 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Don't go anywhere.
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1: Lou Alabama.

0: This is your all-time favorite president, Donald J. Trump. My friend, Congressman Gary Palmer, is running for re-election to Alabama's 6th Congressional District. Gary is an America First conservative who is fighting to secure our border, strengthen our military, and protect and defend our undersea Second Amendment. He will not let you down. Thank you.
1: I'm Gary Palmer. I approve this message, and on May 19th, I would appreciate your vote and support.
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0: We can dance. Everything's out of control. We can dance. We can dance. We're doing it once or more. 205-545-9950. If you want to get in. Jawbone Jam, man. You're going to be hearing over the next 4 hours. Well, once 2 o'clock rolls around, you're going to be hearing Leland live at Jawbone Jam. And this is what I was trying to tell you the other day, John Bird, about the moments when you're listening to a radio show and they're promoting an event from the event. There's no bigger motivator for people that are maybe on their way home or listening or whatever. There's nothing that motivates them more than that to actually pull the trigger, buy tickets, and go to the event.
1: You're right, because you can hear stuff going on around.
0: You can hear it.
1: Really cool.
0: Like, God, man, I really should go to that. So if you're on the fence, and I have not been able to convince you to go to Jawbone Jam, tune in to Leland. You're going to hear the excitement in people's voices. You're going to hear the stuff happening in the background, and it's going to cause you to say to yourself, okay, fine, I'll go. I'll go ahead and tell you that right now. Because I found myself in that position many a times, listening to the radio, and, you know, the radio host are like out at a local food giant or whatever, and you're like, oh, man, I should go by and see him. This is one of those times, man. I want to see y'all out there. John Bird wants to see you. This is John Bird's first Jawbone Jam in 2 years.
1: Yep.
0: 2 years. This is his first Jawbone Jam back since being fired and rehired. I like to take full credit for that, by the way, for getting John Bird back. I don't take full credit. Yeah, but
1: you worked hard. Everybody here at the station did.
0: I tried. And people in the building will tell you I harassed everybody to no end about that. I think who ultimately pulled it off, which I need to check on, is Kerry Adams, who gracefully said, you know what, I'm going to be the one to push that last domino and make this happen.
1: Yeah, I mean, that was incredible. That was very, seriously, very selfless of him.
0: He is.
1: And I'll always be appreciative.
0: Y'all remember me talking about Jocelyn Benson yesterday, the Michigan Secretary of State who's running for governor, and how she has constantly said that no illegals are voting in the Michigan elections. And then I gave you like 6 examples of illegal immigrants that not only voted on elections, but they were on DHS's worst of the worst list. Well, now we've got another one where a Michigan county clerk, this is out of what county was this? It was Macomb County, Michigan. The clerk for Macomb County, Anthony Forlini, found 198, just in one county, 198 non-U.S. citizens summoned for jury duty. Now, you usually, if you're in the country illegally, you wouldn't just get a random summons for jury duty. I mean, it's already rare that you get summoned for jury duty, but it would be really rare if you were in the country illegally. But in this one county, in 2026, just this year, 198 illegals had been summoned for jury duty from Jocelyn Benson's driver's license database. 11 of those were actually registered to vote. 11 of those illegals. Listen to this real quick. According to the Macomb County Clerk Anthony Forlini's May 13th press conference, in the first quarter of 2026 alone, 198 non-U.S. citizens were summoned for jury duty and forced to self-report with green cards and other proof that they are not American citizens and ineligible to serve. Of those 198, 11 had been registered to vote in Michigan's qualified voter file, and a shocking 7 of them had been recently voting. So, examples after examples of illegal aliens seem to be voting in the elections. And that's just in one state, in one county, in one state. So how much of that is happening all across the country? The world may never know. unless we deport them all, which is probably the best course of action. You know how you stop an illegal from voting in your election? You send their ass back home, baby. That's the best way.
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3: Club for Growth, which is a conservative advocacy group, has issued an endorsement in one of Alabama's state races. Club for Growth is endorsing Katherine Robertson as she runs to be the next attorney general for the state of Alabama. Club for Growth President David McIntosh cited Robertson's legal fights during the Biden administration to stop government overreach, protect free speech, and support school choice. Robertson is currently the chief counsel for Attorney General Steve Marshall. She's in a three-way race in the Republican primary with former Alabama Supreme Court Justice Jay Mitchell and Blount County District Attorney Pamela Casey. I'll be back with more Alabama stories after this.
4: Some of the greatest blessings is just having people that care about you, to have someone that's just going to love you and make you feel important. They encourage you to be in church. They encourage you to be in prayer. They encourage you to be in your Bible. Now it's a part of my day every day. My house parents planted seeds in me that you can see where those seeds have sprouted in my life and helped change my life.
5: Big Oak Ranch, a Christian home for children needing a chance.
3: A Grand Bay woman was able to get out of handcuffs and get into a scuffle with police in Mobile. 30-year-old Jaunty Robinson was arrested in the downtown area as a result of a harassment complaint against her. Robinson was able to get one hand out of the handcuffs. Then she tried to run away and ended up kicking and biting an officer as he tried to detain her. Robinson is now facing multiple charges related to this incident. A military training exercise is getting underway today in Mobile. The exercise involves units from the U.S. Marine Corps and will run until Saturday. This training exercise will involve the downtown area of the port city, and also military aircraft will be seen overhead. I'm Andrea Tice.
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0: 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Look up Brother Kane. We got Brother Kane, Stone Horses, and Cattle. And it's going to be a good old time. Doors open at 7, I believe. 7. Show starts at like 7:30, 8 o'clock. Three great bands. It's going to be a blast. Can't wait to see all y'all. Y'all come say hey to us. And we'll just be mingling. I don't know that we've got anything in particular that we got to be doing. So we'll just be just kind of mingling in the crowd. Don't hesitate to come up and give us a hey now and all that jazz. This is once a year we do this, man. Once a year. So you won't have another Jawbone Jam until next year. Plus, this is our 10-year anniversary, so it's kind of a big deal. 10-year. Look at that. 10-year anniversary. Come out. Get you. You can also, I mean, if it's not even your style of music, man, come out, hang out, you buy yourself a Jawbone Jam shirt. I think our VIPs got themselves Jawbone Jam shirts, if I'm not mistaken. If you didn't, don't hold me to it. I'm not in charge of that. But thank you to Danny Knowles, and thank you to Aqua Systems and Blakely's Bouquet. Man, they're just the best. And thank you to my buddy Mike Miller at Pro Lift Garage Doors. I actually talked to Mike yesterday and just talking about how things were going and everything else. And he says you guys have been reaching out to him. And for me, that means a lot because I obviously know that you guys are dedicated and you support the businesses that you hear about on this show because you want to be able to contribute and keep the show on air. That's what does it. It's you guys reaching out to my buddies and our partners that keeps me and John Bird being able to do what we do. And I appreciate y'all reaching out to Mike in quick fashion, too, because even though I've known Mike, we just teamed up on this show just not even 2 weeks ago. I guess about 2 weeks ago, and y'all are already hitting him up, man. It means a lot to me. 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Hit them up. Make sure you tell them Andrew McLean sent you. Now, coming up, John Bird plays the guitar, but before we do that, we have just completely forgotten to take suggestions for next week. I didn't even think about it. So maybe we'll do a Damien Pick'em or something. Just let Damien pick a song. I don't know. Join us on YouTube. This is that time of week where I really push y'all to join on YouTube because remember, John Bird is now dressing up for every John Bird Plays the Guitar. So if you want to see what John Bird looks like for this edition, you better log on to the YouTube right now before it's too late. Remember, YouTube, Real Talk 99.5 TV. That's the channel. You should already be subscribed, but if you're not, you still have a chance. Real Talk 99.5 TV on YouTube. Just search it. Everybody get in here. Come on, come on. Everybody come on. And then that way you can see what John Bird looks like. I'll give you just a couple more minutes. Come on. And by a couple minutes, I mean about 20 seconds. Actually, let's make it 10 seconds. All right. That's enough. John Bird, today's song is going to be the Big Bad Ballad of Leroy Brown, right?
1: That's right, by Jim Croce.
0: What's up? What's the official name of it?
1: Bad Leroy Brown.
0: What's up? What's up with your accent? You sound a little different.
1: Well, I'm getting into character.
0: It's me, Mario. You look like the bad guy from Mario. He does. You do. You look like... You look like a Wario.
1: I'm a Wario.
0: Yeah, y'all want to see this. So come on in. John Bird, if you are ready, ladies and gentlemen, John Bird plays the guitar. Big Bad Leroy Brown, take it away.

0: Go, John Burr, big bad John Burr. Look at him go with his big fluffy mustache.
1: I felt the ghost of Jim Croce flowing through me when I did that.
0: Yeah, man, you look like Jim Croce just came in and just
1: took over, man. Took over.
0: Took a big dump on you and just.
1: No, I don't think ghosts can take dumps.
0: Oh, really?
1: Yeah, I don't think so.
0: Well, and I didn't mean
1: maybe
0: that.
1: It's ectoplasm.
0: Yeah, something like that.
1: Something like that.
0: I didn't mean it in a negative way either. I just meant
1: a positive dump.
0: Yeah.
1: Yeah. Some dumps are positive.
0: The old positive poo right on you.
1: Oh, God.
0: Big bad. That's a real Leroy Brown.
1: Yep.
0: Big pile of Leroy Brown.
1: And away we go.
0: Biggest dump in the whole damn town. Yeah. All right. If y'all want to review that, holla at us on the text line, 205-545-9950. Also, if you're on YouTube, I'll get your opinion on YouTube as well. I'll read the YouTube reviews first. How does that sound? 205-545-9950. More The Line coming up right after this.
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3: Hello, Alabama. This is your all-time favorite president, Donald J. Trump. My friend, Congressman Gary Palmer, is running for re-election to Alabama's 6th Congressional District. 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Thank you.
4: 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I approve this message, and on May 19th, I would appreciate your vote and support.
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0: Did we get booted off YouTube?
1: That's what it looks like.
0: Dang. What did they ding you for Leroy Brown?
1: It's not...
0: Sounded too much like the original. No. YouTube dinged us.
1: I don't know. At least I'm glad I was using my phone to record.
0: Yeah. Well, you're always going to have to do that.
1: Yeah, but that's typical.
0: Well, that means I don't know what y'all's reviews were on YouTube. So if you want to send your review in, you need to send it on the text line, 205-545-9950. And I'll give y'all a minute to get that in as I tell you about Alabama Men's Clinic. 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Love Alabama Men's Clinic and everything they do. When I was talking to Jeremy the other day, I was up there at their office. I think I'm going to go in, and I haven't done this yet. I probably should have gone ahead and done it just for the sake of doing it. But I'm going to go ahead and do my consultation and get my testosterone tested and all that kind of stuff. And John Bird, if you want to get it tested as well, I'm sure that I could get him to squeeze you in. It's just a matter of just doing some blood work and figuring out where you're at.
1: Yeah, you know what? That might be good.
0: Yeah, I'll talk to him about that. And I want y'all to do it as well, okay? I constantly talk about the things that, you know, Alabama Men's Clinic can treat, such as ED, different things that they've got, you know, treatments for all kinds of things when it comes to your sex life, but also just how you feel every single day. They can treat this stuff. Some of it ties back to low T. Some of it's treated with other things outside of testosterone, but you need to get that initial consultation. Get your blood work done, get it tested, let them see where you're at. You'll know what your T levels are before you leave and have an idea of what the next steps are. So get on top of that. 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It's just like going to the doctor, but better. It's like going to the doctor, but it's better. The number 205-598-7000, 205-598-7000. 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
1: I got some good news.
0: Do you?
1: Apparently, the YouTube interrupted, but there are now two videos. The first 12 minutes, which got Leroy Brown, and then it started right back up again. I don't know what happened, but...
0: Not have been you. It may have been a YouTube hiccup.
1: Yeah. It was apparently a YouTube hiccup, and people are saying, yeah, it sounded great. So YouTube people got to see it.
0: Oh, yeah. I think YouTube people got to see it because I saw their reactions. But because I don't think it booted us until the break because I was actually watching it over here. So, but anyway, send us your reviews, 205-545-9950. Up first is people are sending in Craig says, if we're talking VIP ticket and a t-shirt, I'll put a little whipped cream around my belly button.
1: We'll pass on that.
0: Sorry, Craig. I tried, though. KC says, bad John Bird Brown. Jerry says, wow, that was really great, JB. Big Thank bad you, Johnny Bird. Jeff, one of your best, JB. Great job. Mississippi, JB, you knocked that out of the park. That deserves all the PBR in the beer cave.
1: There we go.
0: Kevin says, good job, Bird, but 9 out of 10. Keep rocking. Sheila. I like it. Maplesville mail lady say, great job, Bird. You look like a badass with that stash. Darren, great freaking job, JB. Richard the cop, JB, with a bunch of exclamation points. Oh, he said 25 stars.
1: Dang.
0: Bo, good job, JB. Odin, good job, Bird. Best since your return.
1: Wow.
0: Tammy from Smith Lake says, better than the original. Great Man. Job, John Bird says, John. Bubba Rumble says, bad Jay Bizzle. Done nailed that one. He is badder than King Kong playing ping pong with his ding dong.
1: I knew that was coming.
0: Hey now. Zach nailed it. 10 out of 10 Birds. Great rendition. Maggie said, that mustache is the best soup strainer on YouTube.
1: Yes, it is. It's nasty.
0: Jim Croce. What do we say his name was? Crochet?
1: Croce.
0: Croce. Jim Croce is smiling. Scott says, loved it, JB. Ectoplasm. Bridget, great job, JB. Sherry says, great job, John Bird. I'm so proud of you.
1: Oh.
0: Richard says, John Bird is out of control. Well done, JB. Great guitar playing and singing. Still waiting on an original song maybe next week since you haven't picked one yet.
1: I'm working on it.
0: What about that? What about doing a JB original?
1: Well, I got to be able to play them.
0: Why don't you do an Abandoned Reason song?
1: Well, yeah, I got to be able to play it.
0: Oh, I got you. Time marches on, and you forget how to play them?
1: Yeah. I'll review and see if I can find one.
0: Luke says, outstanding, 100, John Bird. Keith, almost as bad as LeRoy Brown himself.
1: Ooh.
0: Sonia says, good job. Lauren says, all the guys at Chelsea Express Oil Change just stared at me when I laughed out loud at the stash. Shout out to Chelsea Express Oil Change. Our people. That's our people right there. The Slower Mower says, nice work, JB. The mustache was must-see TV. As well, he's mowing down his Popeyes. Tracy says, JB killed the YouTube, so I can't comment there. Not bad at all. The fuzzy thing on your lip. Yep, bad. LOL. Boomer says, good job, JB. By the way, 205-369. That's his phone number. He says, phone number for a reminder for an extra ticket to Jawbone. Well, Boomer's trying to get a little VIP off of you, know what I'm saying?
1: Yeah, man.
0: LeRoy Bird knocked it out of the park, says Jeff. Jay says, hey now, bad Birdman Brown. He said, liked the Junkyard Dog as a mustache, too. Jeff, great job, JB. Taylor, 4 out of 5 belly buttons.
1: Wow.
0: Charlie says, I just had an orgasm in my ears.
1: Oh, no.
0: Curtis says, you gave all your critics the bird.
1: Ooh, I like that.
0: Rusty, great job, John Bird. 10 out of 10. I'm glad that song won. My dad is a big fan of Jim Croce, and he wishes he had gone to his last concert before he died in the plane crash. He's the reason I picked the song. My dad just dropped by, and we got to listen together.
1: Oh, man. That's all worthwhile.
0: He said, we really enjoyed it. Hippie says, one of your best, Birdman.
1: I think so. It's pretty good.
0: And Big Jim says, my sister thinks you're hot with that mustache. She wants to meet you. Well, Big Jim.
1: Send a pic, brother.
0: Send a picture, and then let John Bird decide if he wants to meet your sister. That's how this works. Buddy. Send us a picture.
1: You're whoring me out on the radio.
0: Well, I mean, I already knew that you would want a picture first, so. Or we could do a blind date at Jawbone Jam tonight, Big Jim. You go to Ticketmaster.com, grab a ticket for you and your sister, and y'all show up tonight and come show John Bird her belly button.
1: Yeah. Oh, my God. Oh, man. I wish I'd never said anything.
0: Yeah, actually, just send a picture of her belly button.
1: No.
0: We don't even need a picture of her face. We're not shallow. John Bird's not some sort of chauvinistic pig. He doesn't need to see her face. He's not an animal. He just wants to see her belly button.
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3: You may have needed that jacket early this morning, but things are heating up over the weekend. Won't be needing it anymore over the next 7 days. Low 80s for highs across the state today. Middle 80s tomorrow. Closer to 90 degrees by Sunday afternoon. All the while, sunshine dominates. We'll have a couple higher clouds around on Saturday, but other than that, we are completely dry with a light wind this weekend out of the south. Next week, we keep the heat around upper 80s every single day with a chance of rain beginning Tuesday. Spotty showers will be possible through Thursday of next week. I'm ABC 3340 meteorologist Emma Kate Cowan on Talk 99.5.
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0: not. By the way, Boomer was saying on the text line that he has an extra ticket. That's what he was trying to convey, and I misread that. I thought he was trying to get a ticket, but he's got an extra ticket. So here's what I'm going to suggest of you guys. I don't want to give Boomer's number out over the air unless he wants me to. But if you are a single individual, not like single in a like relationship wise, but if you're just a one person that wants to go to Jawbone Jam and you don't have a ticket, text us on the text line right now and I will respond to you with Boomer's number. And he will, he can meet you up there and give you a ticket. So he is, he's flying solo tonight. Obviously bought two tickets and he wants to share the love. So you don't have to do anything with Boomer, like touch belly buttons or anything. He's just going to give you the ticket for free, I assume. Now, if he tries to charge you on the backside, then that's between y'all. I ain't got nothing to do with that. But. I'm just passing that along. Noto Roofing, NOTOroofing.com. 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Yes, my boy Chris from Noto is going to be out there tonight. So y'all, if y'all see him out there, make sure you treat him like a celebrity. He kind of looks like a, how would I describe him? He's kind of like a chubby Stone Cold. That's what Chris looks like. If you see chubby Stone Cold Steve Austin out there, tell him, hey now, Chris from Noto. I hope he's listening right now. If not, and you know Chris, make sure you tell him I said that. Free roof inspection, complimentary roof tune-up. If you get that set up, if you call him and get this set up, there's a good chance you'll see Chris. You'll get to meet him. He's a good dude. 205-848-2299. You know the number. You know the website, NotoRoofing.com. 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They're going to take care of you. I don't have to tell you that. You know this. Big supporters of the show, man. Maybe one of the top. Probably the top guys on the show that have been supporting us, you know, for like a long time, man. They have really gone out of their way to make sure that we can continue to do this show day in and day out. So y'all give them a call again, 205-848-2299. Yeah, baby. All right, ladies and gentlemen. Without further ado, it is your Jawbone Jam edition. Of the Wheel of Sigma! I should bring this with me tonight.
1: Criminals that
0: Criminals that
2: Gorsh.
0: Should I bring this with me tonight?
3: No.
0: No?
3: You'll get attacked. Not in a good way.
0: I think it would be fun. I could sing along. I got no shame.
3: They would love that.
0: They'd kick me out of Iron City so fast. They'd kick me out so fast. All right. Enough of that riff-raff and hogwash. Criminals that suck.
3: Indeed.
0: I actually got four stories for this one.
2: You better get to it, brother.
0: All right, let's go. First up, man smokes from bong before arrest on Fitzgerald Avenue in Christchurch. Happens. A man in Christchurch on Wednesday afternoon used his last moments before being taken into custody to puff on an improvised bong right in front of police. A photographer was on hand and captured an image of the man drawing from a bong constructed from an energy drink bottle as police descended on the block of flats on Fitzgerald Avenue in central Christchurch at around 3:50 p.m. Bongs or water pipes are often used to smoke cannabis. The flats were last in the headlines in February when a man was arrested after another man was stabbed, but police say it did not appear Wednesday's incident was related. There was, maybe it was. Maybe he was stressed out about people getting stabbed and he wanted to hit the bong.
2: That's right. Relax a little.
0: There was a lot of yelling and screaming, they say, from inside the property as police, some with tasers drawn, approached the flat. The man, who was inside a garage that was open to road, finished his smoke before tipping water out of the bong and heading out to meet the police where he was arrested. The senior sergeant told the outlet, police were at the property in relation to an international damage incident and briefly cordoned off the area. A 27-year-old man was taken into custody at the scene and is due in Christchurch District Court next Tuesday, charged with willful damage and behaving threateningly. When asked if the pre-arrest puff sparked any charges, a police spokesperson, go ahead. I know.
1: I gotta find it. Give me a second.
0: You gotta, every will a segment, you're gonna have to have this.
1: Well, I know. I have to scroll back like 10 things to do it.
0: Because I'm gonna freaking screw words up. A police spokesperson told the outlet they could not see that the man was facing any cannabis charges, so the material potentially was tobacco. Oh. So it sounds like... So I was confused. Like, so they were there to arrest somebody else, but that dude was hanging out outside, and he decided to just smoke weed in front of the police, and so they arrested him also.
1: But then what was the tobacco thing?
0: I don't know. It was from the UK, so who knows?
1: Oh, man, you know they're idiots.
0: Are they?
1: Well, not all of them. Some of them are cool, but most of them are idiots.
0: Next up, a Wawa fight got very weird very fast in New Jersey with flying sugar leading to an arrest. Officers responding to the store on the 100 block of East Broad Street in Bridgeton shortly before 9 a.m. Thursday for a report of an assault. Police say two customers, a 46-year-old Vineland man and a 41-year-old Bridgeton woman, got into an argument that turned physical. The Vineland man pushed past an employee and grabbed a Wawa sugar container. The man poured sugar on the other customer and a 55-year-old female Wawa employee. The man then struck both women with the sugar container.
1: Whoa.
0: No one was injured. Officials say they had no information on what sparked the argument. The customers did not know each other. The Vineland man was found nearby a short time later and arrested. He was charged with third degree counts of aggravated assault on a store employee and possession of a weapon for an unlawful purpose, along with disorderly person's charge of simple assault. He was jailed pending a court hearing. Court records didn't list an attorney for the defendant.
1: Well, wait a minute. The sugar container, was it like one of those old-fashioned glass ones? Because somebody had to get hurt if that was the case.
0: If it's in a Wawa, it's probably just one of those paper ones, you know. Or plastic container or something like that, you know.
1: I hope so.
0: The one that's got the little metal spout on it, you know, pull up the little tab there.
1: Yeah, but those were made out of glass.
0: Yeah, I think they're made out of like cardboard, aren't they?
1: No, they used to be made out of glass.
0: Well, who knows?
1: Crappy reporting as usual from the UK.
0: I don't know. Well, I don't think it's in the UK. I've never been to a Wawa, actually. Have you?
1: No. What is a Wawa?
0: It's like a gas station.
1: Oh, that's right.
0: It's like kind of in the northeast, I guess.
1: Oh, okay. That explains it.
0: Next up, Spokane, Washington woman chases child on sidewalk with a car.
1: Whoa.
0: That's right. Woman is facing felony charges after Spokane County deputies say she chased a child on a sidewalk with her car before trying to break into a nearby home while impaired. Deputies received the report of reckless and aggressive driver in Cheney at around 6 p.m. on April 28th, with witnesses saying the driver rode onto the sidewalk and chased a teen on a dirt bike. That had to have been fun for the teen, though, you know?
1: Well, I mean, is it a motorized dirt bike? Or
0: yeah.
1: Okay, well then, yeah, heck yeah.
0: Cell phone footage captured the

0: Clement also allegedly tried to kick a deputy while being put in the back of a patrol car. She was booked into the Spokane County Jail for first-degree attempted assault and first-degree criminal trespass with pending results from a blood draw. Her first court appearance was the next day. She was released on her own recognizance without needing to post bond.
1: Idiot.
0: Yeah, good for her. She's having a good old time.
1: Yeah, drinking and drugs.
0: Oh, wow, I am glad that I had four stories because I have just blown through those.
1: Yeah.
0: Last but not least.
1: This is the one here.
0: Man uses last phone call to call family on shoot before public intoxication arrest.
1: On shoot?
0: Shoot.
1: What's that?
0: Something you put on your foot.
1: Oh, on a shoe.
0: Yeah.
1: I thought you were saying shoop, shoop.
0: No. Shoop, baby, shoop, shoop.
1: Okay, I got it now.
0: A man was arrested for public intox after trying to call his family using his shoe when given one last chance by police. According to a Coral Springs Police Department arrest report, Charles Robert Strom, 41, of St. Augustine, was taken into custody on April 17th after officers responded to multiple calls about an intoxicated man behaving erratically near the 10200 West block of West Sample Road. Police said the incident began when multiple callers reported a man ripping off his clothes, lying in the middle of the parking lot,
1: of course,
0: and banging on plywood. When officers arrived, they found Strom showing signs of being extremely intoxicated. Despite being warned, records show that Strom continued to cause disturbances. One caller told police she saw him stumbling through an alley and running in front of moving vehicles, forcing at least one driver to swerve off the road to avoid hitting him. Officers later detained Strom as he approached parked vehicles in the area.
1: Oh, boy.
0: While speaking with police, Strom was asked to contact a family member. Instead, investigators say he removed his shoe and began talking into it as if it were a cell phone. Authorities said Strom refused medical attention and did not meet the criteria for involuntary commitment. Police determined.
1: What does it take?
0: Yeah, what does it take? Police determined his actions posed a danger to others, citing his repeated attempts to run into traffic and disruptive behavior in a public place. Strom was transported to Broward Health Coral Springs for medical clearance before being booked into the Broward County Main Jail. So good for him.
1: Man, this people. People.
0: Yeah.
1: People.
0: Judge declares mistrial in Harvey Weinstein's retrial. What does that mean? I haven't been keeping up with the Harvey Weinstein stuff. So has he got a retrial going on, trying to get off the charges?
1: And yeah. I mean, what is up with all these scumbags?
0: By the way, there's Fox News talking about the Waymo traffic in Atlanta. There's somebody on their porch recording the Waymo vehicles, one after another, coming through.
1: They're flying.
0: Look at them. There's a ton of them.
1: Back and forth.
0: It's just one after another. Look, there's another one.
1: Okay, man, that's freaky. That's not funny. That's getting freaky.
0: And so their neighborhoods are just overrun with the Waymos. And do we even have Waymos in Birmingham?
1: I haven't heard of it. We might, but hopefully Uber's still around.
0: Yeah. Hopefully so. Oh, and that's what we call criminals. That's what a day. What a day. This has been a weird episode of the show.
1: Yeah, this whole week's been pretty unique.
0: I did not feel as if I had a good show yesterday. I just was kind of feeling off.
1: Mm-hmm.
0: I think today was a little better, but there was not. There wasn't much structure to it. I just kind of...
1: Well, I mean, you were on with the quick whips and humor.
0: Well, there's days where just at the end of the show, I feel like if you were to listen to the show, you're like, oh, Andrew's on cruise control, man. He's just trying to get to the weekend. I feel like it's one of those days. But in that case, usually what happens is I'm just hanging out. We're just chilling.

0: And that's what today's show was. We were just chilling.
1: Yeah.
0: I didn't really do that much news.
1: Yeah, well, we did some. A lot of interesting things. Humiliated me several times. I mean, that's always fun. Just make fun of the 62-year-old mentally disabled man.
0: But I did it out of love. Because oh, I love my 62.
1: You're so full of crap, and it's 60, not...
0: I love my 62 mentally disabled man.
1: Yeah, yeah.
0: I've never loved a 62-year-old disabled, mentally disabled man like I love you.
1: Oh.
0: Ever. No homo. No diddy.
1: No homo. No. None of that.
0: Anyway, let me tell you about TCW Construction. You want to talk about no homo? TCW's no homo because they're out there slinging a hammer. It's about as manly as you. Listen, this is my segue, okay?
1: That was horrible.
0: TCW is as manly as it gets because they're out there in the elements slinging hammers, running machines out there just, just making it happen. I don't know. I think Trent will get a kick out of it. Seriously, though, outdoor projects, man, on your property. I'm talking about walkways and retaining walls and patio layouts and, you know, outdoor kitchens and pavilions and gardens and all kinds of stuff, man. If you got stuff outside that it's going to require some construction, swimming pools, you want to revamp, you know, your stone walkways and stone steps, man, the options are endless. I highly encourage you, if you even think that y'all might be, you and your wife or you and your husband might be doing an outdoor project soon, go ahead and head over to the website, look at some of the pictures, and call them up, man. Call Trent. When you call, you're going to be talking to Trent, first of all. And Trent's my buddy, so you know he's going to take care of you. Make sure you mention me. But he'll be there from start to finish. He'll be there for the beginning, for the quote, the estimate. He'll be there for the job itself. He'll be there at the end. He's going to be there for the whole thing. I mean, he takes pride in these projects. 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

0: wrapping it up. We're about to pass it off to Leland Whaley over at Iron City, baby. Him and AJ is going to be out there. David Sears on the ones and twos. And it's going to be a good old time, man. It's going to be exciting. If you're not convinced yet to get a ticket and come on out, listening to Leland over the next 4 hours is going to convince you. So, and you gotta, I mean, some of y'all may be like, I don't get off work till blah, blah, blah, blah, blah. Listen, doors open at 7, I think. Music starts at probably 8, 7:30 or 8.
1: Actually, I think the first act is at 7.
0: Are you
1: or 7:30, yeah.
0: Maybe 7:30. Doors don't open till 7.
1: Yeah, probably 7:30 because we've got three bands.
0: Yeah, that was my point is there's three bands, so it's going to be, you know, well on into the night. So if you're like, I don't get off till 6 or 7, so what? Come out anyway. You'll be able to make it. You'll be able to make it, baby. Don't worry about it. So, want to see you. 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And hit them up. 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Complimentary roof tune-up. My boy Chris will be out there tonight. Excited to see him. 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But your roof's important. 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Any advice, John Bird, for people coming out to Jawbone Jam tonight? What's your biggest piece of advice for people?
1: Have fun.
0: And don't get your car towed.
1: No. And don't wear pleather pants.
0: And don't wear pleather pants.
1: From Temu.
0: Can't wait. And 10 years. It's hard to believe.
1: Yeah, a decade, man.
0: An entire decade of Talk 99.5. And it gets celebrated tonight, the birthday bash, baby. I'll see y'all there back on Monday. Until the next time, see you, cuz.
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3: A community gathering and prayer vigil will be held this Saturday in Tuscaloosa for the family of a nurse who was shot and killed this past Tuesday at the DCH Regional Medical Center in the parking lot. 27-year-old Ada Doss leaves behind a husband and two small children. Matthew Taylor is now charged with her murder. The vigil will take place at the Snow Hinton Park off McFarland Boulevard on Saturday, starting at 10 a.m. I'll be back with more Alabama stories after this.
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3: Two men were tracked down and arrested in Jefferson County for attempted murder. The lead to this case came after a 911 call was made and then the caller hung up. Sheriff's deputies went to the area from where the call was placed and heard gunshots. Three men were then seen on the streets, all of them tracked down. One of them had a gunshot wound and was treated at UAB Hospital. The other two are now facing charges. The Alabama Department of Economic and Community Affairs is preparing for another online surplus property auction that will all start this Saturday and run for a week until Sunday, May 24th. Items to be auctioned online include cars, trucks, boats, electronics, tools, and more. A groundbreaking ceremony was held this week for a new Huntsville Middle School. The building should be completed and opened up for students in the fall of 2028. This is the third school project to start up in Huntsville in the past 7 months and is all part of a 10-year capital plan with a $67 million investment. I'm Andrea Tice.
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it's finally here, Jawbone Jam Day, and as usual, AJ and I are the first people in the building, and we'll probably be the last ones out of here tonight. Set up for the radio show. I think, David, do you have

0: the video up, because I don't want to reference that stuff until we get that worked out. I think he and AJ are working on that as we speak. So yeah, we got cameras over here, and I'll be able to show you all around this afternoon as the crowds come in. I love setup. Ever since I guess I ever first got involved in any kind of music, I love all the backstage tension before any kind of show. It could be theater, it could be our church Easter play, it could be if I'm actually on the stage playing or watching other people do the sound check. There's just a life about what these troubadour guys do, where they travel around the country and do this all the time. Every other day they're putting up the drums and putting up the mics and testing the sound, and then they play their hearts out. And when everybody goes home, everybody's done, they are breaking all this stuff back down and putting it back in the trucks. Unless you're a big-time band, then you got people for that. One of the best lines ever in music. AJ's back. Are we up?
1: We are good. I had to call him off air.
0: Hey, can y'all see us? Hey. The camera just wigged out. I got it on AI tracking, and it doesn't like you, AJ. It just left you.
1: It says,
0: it tried to center up over here.
1: Who's this guy?
0: I'll have to fix all that. We are on the fly trying to do all this stuff at the same time, too, and learning about how all this works. But, one of my favorite lines of all time is in, what is it? The Page by Bob Seger, which Metallica covered it. But it's at the end of a show. They're on the road. They're traveling. He's exhausted. That's what the whole song's about, being life on the road. But he's laying in bed, and he goes, with the echoes of the amplifiers ringing in your head, I smoked the day's last cigarette, remembering what she said. I was like, whoa, that's poetry, man. How you doing today?
1: Man, I'm too blessed to be depressed. I'm excited. It's good to actually get a chance to get out of the studio, because a lot of times I'm in that one small room for like 5 hours, and it's kind of good to get out and stretch a little bit, and yeah, it feels good. So I'm excited to be out here, 10th anniversary of Jawbone Jam here at Iron City.
0: And can you believe we've been doing this for 10 years at this?
1: Man.
0: You and I have been together longer than that.
1: I know.
0: This one station.
1: I know.
0: And the way it came about all those years ago. One day we'll tell that story.
1: Yeah, back on my day.
0: It's you know what's funny is all these years later, Jay Mitchell was an attorney for us. We were, AJ and I, if you don't know the backstory, we were kidnapped by a cult for the
1: Yeah.
0: And they wouldn't let us go. And then we escaped, and then they sued us for escaping.
1: Yeah.
0: So Jay Mitchell,
1: I still got my tracksuit, though. I need to burn that thing.
0: We'll have a ceremonial burning of the tracksuit since it's 10 years now. But yeah, after, so we had to go through this deal, and Jay Mitchell was an attorney. Now, 10 years later, we're over here doing 10 years of Jawbone Jam, and he's running for attorney general.
1: He's running for AG.
0: Like he was with us back in the day. He and a bunch of lawyers made this whole station happen, but Jay St. Clair, chief among them.
1: Yeah.
0: He's the guy that saved my bacon. I wish he was still practicing. Sometimes I need to call Jay, but I think he's busy racing cars.
1: Like and shout out to his associate that helped me out, because he did that all like pro bono, so I appreciate him.
0: Jay was the big corporate schmuck.
1: Yeah.
0: I mean, Jay St. Clair was... he was down here with the people.
1: Yeah.
0: That was a crazy time. But we didn't know. We knew. Let's just talk about us for a little bit. We knew when they put this super group together, we had all worked with Matt before. I had worked with Andrea before.
1: Yep.
0: Tried to get her involved in radio when she was out of television. Dixon, come on, man. Dixon and I have known each other probably since, I guess, the 90s when I was working in politics. And he was doing radio here in town. And we knew it would be something special if we could get everybody. But in today's corporatized world, where some of these station groups try to own people's images and rights, it's difficult just to logistically make all that happen. And the company had to make an investment to pay all those folks to come. We had to wait on you to ride out a non-compete for a long time. You went and took other jobs just to be able to come back to us. Which I always thought was amazing.
1: Yeah, I had to go sell some guns for a little bit.
0: he went to work for a gun. Here's the backstory on that, too. There'll probably be a lot of reflection on the show tonight. So it's a good thing there's not a whole lot of crazy headlines today. There's just not much in the news. But we'll, of course, if anything big breaks and stuff goes down, we're going to stop the frivolity and get onto it. But because you did that, I now have a whole DJ light show in my barn. AJ and I decided when he had in this business, sometimes if you leave one place, you got to ride out a period of time mm-hmm. before you can go to work for anybody else. And AJ was willing to do that. Was it 6 months you had to do that?
1: Well, it was yes, it was 6 months, but it went a little bit longer than 6 months.
0: And so during that time, I was like, man, you ought to start a business. I got, you know, we could totally do a DJ business.
1: Mm-hmm.
0: And so I went and bought all the stuff, man. Remember, we were going to do this DJ thing.
1: I remember that. With the
0: do a truck, have
1: remote
0: a truck.
1: Remote DJ.
0: Yeah, yeah. And so I bought all the stuff, and it just sat. It sat in my barn. It actually sat in my office for like 6 or 8 years mm-hmm. in the boxes, like all this cool lighting, like the stuff they have in here, sound system and stuff. And then years later, Jessica's daughter, this is before we married, she was in my barn, and she was looking around, and she goes, this place is cool. She goes, you should put a DJ ball up in here, a disco ball.
1: Yeah.
0: I said, you're 10 years old. You don't know anything about a disco ball. She goes, you're old. You don't know anything about a disco ball. I said, I own a disco ball.
1: I literally got one.
0: And she said, no, you don't. I said, she said, nobody owns. I said, yes, I do. I have a huge one. And I started trying to tell her the story, and she got bored. So for fun, I thought, I'm going to put that thing up in the barn just for a giggle.
1: Mm-hmm.
0: Just put the ball up, put a light on it, and make it just for a joke, make it laugh. Then I kept going. And I thought, why don't I just go ahead and put all this stuff up in here? So if you're in there, you just think it's a workshop, you know. There's man tools, and
1: mm-hmm.
0: I got my little studio built in there. But if you look up in the sky and I turn all the lights off, it turns into a total skating rink.
1: I mean, we've been over to the house a couple of times, and you walk up in there, and it's like the loud music, the lights. And
0: it's the boom boom bar.
1: It's the boom boom room. It's Leland's boom boom room, literally.
0: But the whole genesis of that goes back to the origins of the station.
1: Yeah.
0: I wouldn't have gone out and tried to do that. But we were just trying to, you know, get through that period. And it was the same thing for all of us. And sadly, you know, Matt and Ani moved back on to things. And are they coming tonight?
1: Is anybody coming? I don't know.
0: I'd love to see them.
1: Maybe
0: tonight,
1: so.
0: But, you know, he's all the way in Nashville, and she's busy with life. And but those were some really good times. The early days, if you remember, it was 2016.
1: Mm-hmm.
0: Trump was running for the first time. We had no idea. Well, I did. But we just didn't know if he was actually going to win the race. And every time you move, AJ.
1: Oh, yeah, I keep forgetting that. See, now.
0: I think it's trying to center up on me. It's trying to center up on the person in the middle.
1: Yeah.
0: But yeah, and y'all, we're standing by a window. That's the dramatic lighting. We look like we're in a rock video or something. But those are some good times. And we had some, and this thing got started because we did a kickoff party. On the roof of what's the building downtown?
1: Yeah, I wasn't there. It was a Southern Kitchen, I think.
0: That's right. You couldn't come.
1: Yeah, I wasn't there. I was actually in Athens helping some folks move some office furniture.
0: That's and right. That's
1: and
0: right.
1: I was listening to y'all.
0: And so Richard came to me and said, you have a band, I have a band, why don't we play? I was like, sure. Well, bottom fell out, and we were doing an outdoor event, and it just rained us completely out, ruined some equipment. Mm-hmm. I got my stuff there. There's a video of me running with all the guitars. So we got out of the rain. The next year we decided, let's move it inside. And that year we did what?
1: Karaoke. Yeah.
0: Over at Work Play around the corner. And that was fun. And then was the next year we said, let's do live music. And I'll tell you where I got the name for this thing was I sort of stole it from the band Alabama.
1: Mm-hmm.
0: They used to have something when I was growing up called the June Jam. Every summer, and people would go all the way to Fort Payne, Alabama. I think it seemed like 100,000 people. It was massive. And they'd get sunburned, listen to the band Alabama in their hometown. And it was, I don't know how long they did it. Eventually they quit doing it. But I thought, we do this every June. You can't call it the June Jam. And it just kind of evolved. Murphy and I were going, what describes a bunch of talk radio guys?
1: Yeah.
0: What do we do? And I said, we jawbone. And that was it. It's a crazy name, but that's where it came from.
1: And then 10 years later...
0: Yes. It's like behind the scenes on a VH1.
1: Yeah. Where are the music?
0: And then Macaulay Culkin worked for us for a while mm-hmm. as a producer for Richard and Dick Vining. No, at the time it was... anyway, I was trying to make a joke there. It's too old. It's not funny. Remember the guy we had? We had a guy that looked like Macaulay Culkin.
1: Yeah. I think he works over at Chick-fil-A. Or he was working at Chick-fil-A.
0: We've had some great... We
2: he is have. Actually now a minister.
1: Oh, he's Are a minister
0: that
1: now.
0: That makes total sense.
1: Oh, yeah, yeah.
0: Probably
1: yeah.
0: the nicest guy we ever worked with.
1: Yeah, really
0: David
1: good guy.
0: David Sears was there from the beginning
1: mm-hmm.
0: and has come and gone over the time. But, man, we should have – I don't know. I never talked to Val because this kind of snuck up on us before we knew it. But, man, we should have just had all those. We should have forced everybody to come back.
1: Yeah, that would mean Caroline. Caroline, yeah.
0: She's moved off somewhere. And got
1: she's in Florida
0: four
1: now.
0: Four or five kids mm-hmm. or something. We've had a
1: – Erica and
0: – yeah.
2: Where's Erica?
1: Juice. Juice, yeah, he's got married.
0: Juice is calling baseball for minor league baseball.
1: Yeah, he just got married as well, too.
2: No, he's in Jacksonville, and he's just got a baby.
1: Yep. Oh, he just had a baby. Okay.
0: Like a whole nother generation. AJ's had two kids since then.
1: Yep.
0: I've got grandkids now. It's just 10 years. It's an important 10 years. It's good to have David with us tonight, too, because we a lot of the things when this first station first started, I mean, David didn't like me bragging on him, but the man can do everything in our building. Mm-hmm. There's always a utility guy like that.
1: Yep.
0: And Steve West is like that. Steve can host a show. He can produce. I mean, he can do all this stuff. You're like that. So we got a lot of talented folks around us that keep this thing going because Live and Local is a lot of production, man.
1: It really is. It takes a lot of work. And it takes teamwork as well, too, and people having the same vision and belief that this birth of an ideal turns into something that's grand. And, yep. You know, you think about a lot of the some of these stations throughout the year, some of them don't even last that long. You know, there's rare.
0: This business is just brutal.
1: Yeah, it really is. Yep. But 10 years strong, and, you know, and we're getting a chance to celebrate 10 years anniversary here at Iron City. Brother Kane is going to be on stage.
0: Yeah, I'm super excited about seeing them live. And their guys are all setting up. Now, the way they do it is the first man will set up and soundcheck first, like we used to do mm-hmm. when our bands played. But they got their merch. They're going out with the merch. I'm going to walk out of here with some of that before tonight's over. I'm not going to steal it. I'm going to pay for it.
1: Yeah, I'm already looking at some of the merch right now, and I'm looking at green Brother Kane shirt. I'm going to have to cop
0: that. Yeah,
1: still
0: looking.
1: Yeah.
0: I like that.
1: I see the lead singer over here already working on the merch table as well, too.
0: You got everybody, man.
1: Everybody's doing it.
0: We're making it happen. So hopefully we'll get to talk to some of the guys. I know my buddies in Cattle are going to swing by after their sound check. I already talked to Finney, and they'll pop in over here. We're just going to try to enjoy the afternoon. It'll be loud. It's the fun part of watching a show come together. I'll have a camera over here, and we'll show you what everybody's doing. And then maybe some of the listeners as people start trickling in. Mm-hmm. And I know the doors are probably after the show's over. Doors are at 6?
1: Yes. Right? Well, the VIP gets a chance to come in early, but the doors officially open at 7.
0: Okay. And we don't have as much control over that this year. It's a whole different kind of setup for us. But
1: So we try to tell you to get your tickets.
0: Try to tell you to get your tickets. Mm-hmm. All right. So, David, I'm going to get you pulled up on the call screen board, and then we're going to go to the first break and see what else is happening in the world. Again, I'm not going to completely neglect the headlines. We will definitely have all that for you as anything breaks or happens. But it is Friday, and, man, there's so many people with things going on tonight. Graduations everywhere mm-hmm. all weekend and into next week. Y'all, Douglas Cooling and Heating, bringing you the show First Step tonight. It was so cool this morning. It was in the 50s. I tried to get out and get my little walk in early, and it was cold, man.
1: Yeah.
0: I can't believe it's mid-May. But the heat comes back next week, and we'll be flipping those ACs on. I've been promising y'all, here it comes. They're saying we got another El Nino. It's going to screw the weather up. So make sure you have your stuff serviced. It's a mechanical part of your house. It's a very important part of your house. And if you neglect it, you're going to pay for it down the road. I've done that. I'm trying to warn you. There's the bar. Nobody's at the bar right now. 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And they have bailed me out, and they'll come take care of you, too. Jay's, you know, Jay's a musician.
1: Oh, really?
0: Jay Douglas is a drummer. Yeah.
1: Oh, wow.
0: He and I had a funny backstory one time. 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
12: This is exactly the thing that allows the American

0: my ass off to that song for all these years. And here we are. The song's playing in the background. The Damon's over getting set up. I started to ask him, if I practice real hard, can I play the Topper Price part? There's no way. No, I don't think anybody's ever blown a harp like that guy.
1: Man. So,
0: outstanding, man. Y'all, welcome back in. Leland Live, Talk 99.5. 2:23, a beautiful afternoon. And if you haven't gotten your tickets yet, I'm sure we can work something out. Y'all get on over here. I know we've got some capacity still. We do that a lot in Birmingham. We get up and go, what are we going to do tonight, Hunter?
1: Hey, come to Iron City.
0: Why don't we go to that concert they've been talking about for 2 damn months? We didn't buy tickets. So y'all get on over here, and we're going to have a big old time tonight as we roll through the afternoon and do what we do. Man, you got me going down memory lane a second ago with the 10 years ago.
1: Mm-hmm.
0: And again, we didn't know. Who knew they'd throw cameras on us before it was
1: coming? I mean, who? Yeah.
0: And we'd have to. Half the afternoon setup was making sure these stupid cameras worked.
1: You should have seen us, like, does this work? Does this look good?
0: They're like, well, you used to be a TV guy. And I was like, yeah, but I had people.
1: Yeah, we had people that actually did that.
0: cheap-ass corporate America.
1: But you know what? Learn something new.
0: He just walked off so we can be girls right now.
1: Yeah, that was
0: pretty
1: cool.
0: I just got my picture made with Damon Johnson.
1: Yeah, man.
0: Like, all my friends know him, but I've never really hung out with him.
1: And he's a cool dude, you know?
0: He's so nice.
1: Man.
0: He's a freaking rock star. You know, he's out touring with, he's a guitar player with Lynyrd Skynyrd right now.
1: Wow.
0: I mean, he's on the road with one of the most legendary bands on planet Earth.
1: I can't wait to talk to him.
0: This is just a new album. He says he's going to come over and talk to us.
1: Yeah, I'm excited. I'm excited about that.
0: Yeah, we're going to have a big old time. 545-9950. David, I don't know if I have you up on the board. Do we have any calls yet? Is this you over here?
2: Yes, sir. That should be me messaging you. We got Mr. Hayes says he's not able to attend. He wants to give away his tickets.
0: Yeah, I don't know how to even do that.
1: Yeah. You
0: know, because it's so late in the day. Come down here and yell at people on the sidewalk. I'm just. Dan is in Birmingham. Let me get Dan in here. What's up, Dan?
3: Hey, not much. AJ and Leland. Hey, guys. Congratulations on 10 years.
1: Thanks, bro. Appreciate that.
3: I started listening in 2017 when I moved up here. And for the most part, y'all have been a daily part of my life, unless I'm super busy. And appreciate both of y'all and everybody talk 99.5. I'm not able to make it, but hey, guys, congrats. Y'all are doing God's work.
0: Yeah, we do what we can. Dan, you've been a big part of it, too. And let me I should have said this right from the get. A big part of what the station has become is that we're interactive, and it's callers like Dan who, honestly, y'all keep us going sometimes.
1: Mm-hmm.
0: When the conversation slows or the news slows down, the callers throw something on the table that can completely, totally make the shows.
1: Yeah.
0: And become characters on the shows. And we've lost some of those characters. Dan, I don't know if you remember over the years some just really legendary callers to our show and others, like Fine Mom Show over the years. Man. But remember Liberty?
1: Liberty Bell.
0: Liberty was at our first kickoff.
1: Yeah, yeah.
0: And then tragically died. There was a whole documentary shot about his mysterious
1: passing.
0: Passing. And then, of course, Charles Allen Head.
1: I mean, Happy Friday.
0: Happy Friday.
1: Man, I miss
0: him. He would get on our nerves, and we'd
3: Charles
0: hang up
3: Allen
0: on him.
3: Charles Allen Head from Bessemer, Alabama.
1: Charles Allen Head, Bessemer.
0: I mean, he actually lived. He would always say Bessemer because that was his hometown, really. But even though he did grow up down around Selma, I think he was talking about a lot. But he actually lived not far from here.
1: Yeah, just right around the corner, not too far from
0: here. In one of these sort of older care facilities. Mm-hmm. And for years, people ask us about Charles Allen Head. No, none of us had ever really met him. He wouldn't come to the station. He didn't want to show up for anything. And then one day, for some reason, I think it was because, I mean, there was a trust factor that you built with him on the phone. Because I'd argue with him because that's my job. But you'd be so nice to him. And he let us come over and hang out with him one day.
1: Him and Brenda, yep.
0: And he and Brenda were living over there at that apartment. It was kind of, there was some security involved. So we had to wait outside. And they didn't want to let us in. Then they let us in because what we wanted to do was we wanted to have Charles Allen Head read "Twas the Night Before Christmas" for our Christmas show, and he agreed to do it.
1: Mm-hmm.
0: But he was still a little cantankerous to do it, but we wound up trying to find a quiet room over there where he lived. I'd never met him before. He looked like Red Fox to me.
1: Yeah, he did.
0: He had that big red hat on, and he had that sort of vibe. I felt like I already knew him. So we go, and you remember we went in this little small room to record, so there wouldn't be
1: It was
0: be
1: like a
0: noise.
1: Pool table in there as well,
0: we
1: too.
0: We sat around a pool table.
1: Yeah.
0: And he read the thing in one take.
4: Mm-hmm.
0: I thought it was going to take all afternoon. He did it in one take, and we still have it. Sometimes we'll play it during Christmas.
1: You know, we might have to do it this Christmas.
0: Yeah, it's Mr. We still have it, right?
1: Yeah, we still got it.
0: In our system somewhere. Mm-hmm. So Mr. Charles did "'Twas the Night Before Christmas" for us. And so, man, if I started, I'll start getting emotional if I start talking about some of the other listeners that called all the time. They weren't as, I guess, colorful as those two. But then they passed on.
4: Mm-hmm.
0: That's just part of life.
3: I appreciate like the show every day. I know it's a lot of work and, you know, just listening to everybody. And I think it's a big part of a lot of people's lives. So thank y'all, seriously. And happy 10 years, guys.
0: Very cool.
1: Well,
0: man.
1: I appreciate
0: you,
1: that.
0: That's very kind of you. Dan's first one up today as we roll through the afternoon and roll through all our things. Again, 545, some people have listened to the show for years, still don't know the number. And they always tell me I say it too fast. But 545-9950 if you want to get in. Right around the corner from here, two blocks from here, is a business called Tapco Birmingham, TAPCO. That is a high-tech, number one, Class A service center. You know how nice Michael is? He called me today or texted me today and said, if people can't park, they can park in my parking lot. He's two blocks away from here. I'm going to tell you more about him on the other side of the break. But just know that if you're down here trying to find a park, Mike's not going to have you towed. Michael's just going to let you park at Tapco. Back here in just a minute. Lead on live. Y'all stay tuned.

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0: text me breaking it off. Her AJ's right now working it, so David keeps playing stuff like that. Every time I hear that song today, I think of The Birdcage. The funniest movie. That was back when trannies were fun.
1: Right.
0: They weren't trying to murder people in schools. It was just, hey, that dude's wearing a dress. This is so funny. Hey, man, y'all, welcome back into the show. Leland Live, Talk 99.5. Lonnie is Furniture Company right up the road from here, bringing you the show. As always, Lonnie's has been with us for years, too. Man, we talk about the origins of the station. A lot of the advertisers that have been on this show, especially since Talk 99.5, have been here the whole time.
1: Right.
0: And I hope some of them show up before we're done at 6 so I can interview some of our sponsors. To the listeners, it's like you know them by now, too, because John, and then he and Reggie got into this bigger superstore concept. So I talk a lot about Reggie now because day-to-day he's still running everything and making it all happen over there. Reggie sent me a text the other day, by the way. Y'all need to know about this. They've got a massive sale going on through Memorial Day. They've already started it. You know, the amateurs wait. Lonnie's has got it on the ground. They unloaded the truck the other day. So beautiful leather pieces. Look at these things, AJ.
1: He's man, that's pictures. Nice.
0: They got the tight ones like that, the sort of tight recliners. They're, you know, really tucked in. Some people like that lower profile, and then the big overstuffed ones.
1: Oh, I need one of those in my house.
0: You can get the boy, and y'all curl up in there and take a nap, take a dad son nap. He's been my favorite, take a dad son nap. And so they just got a huge shipment. They've got fabrics. They got leathers. Huge sectional deals. And so generally here's how it goes. 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And some of the Lazy Boys start, I mean, you're getting a leather recliner for $5.99.
1: Man, you can't beat that.
0: They were $5.99 back in the 80s. 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Y'all know where they are by now. They're in the little town of Kimberly. It's an unexpected place. Man, you're just driving up the interstate. You get off exit 280, and there they are. And I'm telling you, it's pretty cool to have that much selection. It's almost an acre. It's bigger than this building. It's bigger than three of these buildings. And so there's a lot to look at, so it's not a wasted drive. You know, it sucks to drive that far for a lot of folks in the audience. We got listeners down in Prattville that have gone all the way there and have been blown away. And they'll deliver to you. If you can get to them, they'll get it to you. They've taken stuff all the way down to the beach.
1: Mm-hmm.
0: 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I think I need to mention something my brother just texted me about, and some of y'all will know this gentleman. Some of you will not because he's an East Alabama guy, but one of my dad's best friends just passed away, and it makes me sad. He's one of the kindest, most decent people I ever knew. Even though at one point in his life, he was also a politician. I actually helped him with his first campaign. But Dwayne Bridges, he was well known over, I'll tell you a little bit about Dwayne. He was an orphan growing up. He had nobody. So he went off and joined the Marine Corps to have some place to be in his life. His story, just every time he'd tell me his story, would bring me to tears because he was such an earnest guy. And he got in the Marine Corps, served in Vietnam. Went through some terrible stuff in Vietnam, but and came back home and started a family. And at one point he owned the what used to be called the Perlis Truck Stop on I-85 going to Atlanta, between Auburn and Atlanta, right before you cross over into Georgia. So it was very near where I grew up, advertised on our little radio station growing up. But he and my dad were really, really, really close. And I had so many memories of him growing up. Just you always have these wise figures in your life, mm-hmm. these calm, wise oaks. I'd like to hope maybe one day I can get there too, yeah. For my family. I'm the calm guy that's got all the wisdom. But that was Dwayne Bridges for me. He was as close to an uncle as I ever would have had. My dad didn't have any brothers. And of course, he outlived my father for about 35 years. But he had this boot store. He had this Western store. I still have a pair of boots. In fact, I wore them at the last Jawbone Jam.
1: Oh, wow.
0: That he sold me there at his boot store years ago. But what a good man. And here's what the reason I bring up the truck stop. And he's eventually sold it. I had no idea. I was passing through one day and wheeled in there. I thought, I'm going to go eat at the Perlis. And he had sold it to some Indian family. They turned it into Happy Times buffet. You can eat all you can eat for $4.99 at the Happy Times. I was like, what the hell happened to
1: that? Yeah.
0: Where's the country cooking? It was like, sushi, man. What the hell's wrong?
1: Yeah, well, sushi. No curry chicken.
0: Sushi. Feel that curry twice. Sushi wouldn't do anything to give you a heart attack. I mean, the fried chicken wouldn't do anything to give you. Anyway, but he decided when he was out traveling, he traveled out west a lot. He's one of the reasons I ever wanted to see Wyoming. He would just go on and on about how beautiful Wyoming was. And in my mind, I couldn't even picture it in my 20s. So, but he took his truck stop and said, these truck stops are seedy. There's pornography. There's prostitution out in the lots. There's some side gambling. They're just, it's not good for these truckers on the road away from their families. This is where they have to stop and rest and get a shower. So he turned his into a well-known Christian truck stop. They played Christian music over in the lobby, and he kept clean showers, and he didn't allow any of that stuff. And people told him he'd go out of business because there were truck stops probably within 10, 15 miles from him just over the Georgia line that had all those things that they thought was how you had to run a truck stop. Truck stops kind of were scary back in those days. His business, boom. Those truckers came from all over. They'd drive extra to go stay at the Perla.
1: So it was almost like the Chick-fil-A version of gas
0: station.
1: That's a good
0: way to put it. Yeah. It was a reliable place, and they weren't going to be tempted by all the crazy stuff. They could get an honest meal. They could take a shower. They could get rested up and get back on the road. And truckers all over that part of the country knew all about the Perla. And some others started copying that business model, and he's the one that kind of pioneered it, at least in that part of the country. He just dedicated it, made it known that this is going to be a nice place for you to stop. And that's just the things he stood for. Later in life, he decided he wanted to run for office, and I couldn't believe he was running. So I gave him some advice, helped him. He says I got him elected, but I really didn't. I told him some basics that campaigns need to know to run for a little house seat. And he served in the legislature for a while. But just like I tell y'all all the time, he was sort of too decent to stay in it. I think he had enough of it pretty quickly, and a lot of them do that. They'll put their time in like we ask them to do, but they go back to their lives, and he had a rich life and a great family. But I was
1: at least
0: the
1: good ones do that.
0: Yeah, exactly.
1: Yeah,
0: you know, they're not there to feed their egos or their ambition. They're there to actually do some good. And if they get to a point where they can't do that anymore, they got a plenty of life to go back to. They don't need this job. So he was that kind of guy. And so while a lot of you may not know Dwayne, may not have heard of him, he was a good man. And one of my favorite stories about he wound up being very wealthy. As poor as he grew up, through his entrepreneurship, he was a consummate entrepreneur. If it was something, he actually bought a whole interstate interchange. And I think auto parts suppliers own some of it now. And he eventually sold it off. But in 1992, right after my first son was born, Hurricane Andrew had hit South Florida. And one of the things my dad was known for was doing these relief drives like we did right after we started this radio station where we went out. Well, actually, it was two stations before this one. We went out and helped people with supplies after the April 27th tornadoes. I got that from my dad. And so he would always team up with people in town, and this little bitty radio station would get up 10 or 15, you know, tractor trailers full of supplies to help people all the way across the country that didn't even know us and couldn't listen. It was just the right thing to do, and it was the power of the radio. It was the power of the audience and getting together. And so I was off in TV and decided to call my dad one day, and I said, why don't we do this again for Andrew? He goes, man, he said, how are we going to get to Miami, Florida, and all that mess? I was like, I don't know, but we need to do it. So we teamed up, and naturally, Mr. Dwayne got all the trucks donated and decided to go with us. So I know this is a long story, but so we're bleary-eyed. We hadn't rested. And you've been through this with me. You know how tiring it is to try to. You're on the air. You're begging for stuff. But you're also out there loading the trucks. Mm-hmm. There's a lot of work involved. It almost killed us in 2011. I say that euphemistically. People really did die from that tragedy. But we were beaten to death. And it's hard. It's hard. But so for days and days, I was working in TV. We used the TV station. My dad used the radio station. And we got up 15 tractor trailers full of brand new stuff to take to Homestead, Florida. Well, off we go with a police escort, thank God, because they were hijacking trucks down there. And it turned into a huge adventure because we didn't know where we were going. So in the middle of the night, we left. For some reason, we left at like 10 or 11 at night. We're going to drive all night. And about 3 in the morning, we roll up into a truck stop. I think it was somewhere around Adel, Georgia. And this this lady just panicked. We got out of all these trucks. There was nobody in the truck stop. She goes, "Sir, we ain't got no staff. We can't cook nothing." I remember her saying that. We're all hungry. And Dwayne knew we needed to feed these truckers. We needed to feed the cops that went with us. You know, these grown men were in charge, even though I was pretending to be managing all of it. And I remember he was so kind. He said, "Ma'am, if you'll give me an apron, I happen to own one of these places," because he had a truck stop three times that big. He said, "We'll go over there and cook our own food." She goes, "You have at it." Because the whole place had been devastated. There was damage. There was traffic. There were people. She had been cleaned out. He went back there and put on an apron. I got video of it, and because we took a TV camera with us to document everything, and just started cooking for all his guys, all of us. And he did the whole thing, short order cook. He spent a lot of his life. This man was worth millions. He didn't have to do any of that, but he wanted to feed people. So sometimes you have people in your life. I don't know. I just needed a few minutes to share all that.
1: Yeah, man.
0: In a world that's just pulling at each other right now, there were so many decent people over my life that showed by example like that. And so Dwayne Bridges has now passed on. I don't know how old he was. Mm. I would dare say he's in his 80s. But.
1: Well, you know, his memory is going to continue living on. So.
0: Yeah, I think so. I think so. There we go. All right, what are we looking at, David? We got we still got Mike over here in, or who's next? Tim? I think Tim's next. Let's go to Tim. Tim, what's up, buddy?
2: The longest holder has been Gene from Holly Pond.
0: Well, let's get Gene in here. We got to have Gene in here. He's a regular as well. Gene, what's up, buddy?
3: Hey, man. I was just going to say, you know,

0: good one, and good luck on you 10 years and more.
1: Well, Gene, appreciate it.
2: We appreciate you calling in all these years and putting up with us, even though you were looking for some classic rock.
1: Yeah. Now, we did have, what was that? What was that?
3: 99.5 The South.
2: Yeah, we did a fake. Yeah. We did a Ryan Haney, who, by the way, none of this would have happened without Ryan either. Yeah. And I'd love to see him tonight, but he's got kids and they got graduations and stuff. But Ryan, for a stunt, and some folks will remember this, when they took down the old station, I can't remember what was ahead of us. Well, it was classic rock.
3: No, it was 99.5 Nash Icon.
2: Oh, yeah. They tried a bro country station that was horrible.
1: Oh, gosh. It did not work.
2: And it was the beginning of the death of country music because of stations exactly like that. Just, you know, anyway. So, but in the interim, they didn't want to just turn it off, and we needed some days to get our act together to put the shows together. So Ryan programmed a station to pretend like that was going to be the new station. It was called what? The South?
1: Yeah, yeah.
3: The South.
1: Now, the funny part was that it actually played some really good music.
2: Dude, Murphy and I called each other and said, I hope this doesn't stick because this music is better. If I could have personally programmed a station at that time, I'd have played everything he played. It was a mix of just sort of Southern rock and country and just Southern things.
3: Had like Widespread Panic.
2: Willie Nelson, everything. It was a mix.
3: Charlie Daniels.
2: It was so good. He imaged it. He had voiceovers. He had all this stuff. I was like, you're going to keep us from going on the air, man. People are going to like it. Don't let the company find out. Yeah, that's a good memory. Thanks, Gene. We appreciate you, brother, for being here with us. Richard the Cop is next, too. All the regulars are piling in here today. Richard, what's up, man?
4: Brother, happy anniversary and congratulations.
2: Thank you.
4: I remember that horrible country station because I was in Oklahoma at the time. And y'all went off the air. I turned on the registration, and y'all were gone. And I called my sister, and her husband was a regular listener at the time. I think he still does. And I said, I don't know what's going on. And when y'all popped up the first day, I get a phone call. Well, my sister going, Mark says they're on this channel here. And I flipped up. Now, me and you've been together 16, going on 17 years.
2: You've been calling us all the time. That's true. Yep.
1: Like, he left, Andrew, came back, and then, you know, now he's back again. So.
2: Exactly. Yep.
4: So, and I'm going to tell y'all this. I said this to Andrew earlier. His show is like a bunch of country boys sitting in the Walmart parking lot drinking beer on the tailgate.
2: Yep.
4: And your show is a place for all the old guys go to the old country store and sit around the pot village stove and drink coffee. And
2: whittle. Yeah.
4: And your daddy would be proud of what you have become because he was an old school broadcaster from way back when.
2: Yeah, he was.
4: Mm-hmm. And you know, AJ, God, AJ's married, got kids. You got grandkids.
2: Mm-hmm.
4: I mean, I've been divorced twice.
2: Well, me too.
4: In two different states. I mean, my God, Leland.
2: Yeah.
4: The history that all these regulars have. There's a caller that I haven't heard from, and I asked Steve West about her about a month ago. Susie, I think, from Cropwell.
1: Yeah, Susie from Cropwell, yeah.
4: Nobody has heard from her or knows what happened.
2: Well, that's true.
3: Is it Rosie? Was it Rosie?
1: No, Rosie.
2: Rosie from Cropwell, yeah. Good job, David.
4: Nobody's. Steve had no idea where she's at. And, you know, nobody was above Charles Allen Head.
2: Oh, he was the man, wasn't he?
4: I remember he loved Miss Annie, and I remember seeing pictures of him and her that she posted when he passed away.
2: Yeah.
4: And, yeah, he'd get on your nerves, but we all got that crazy uncle.
2: Mm-hmm. That's what he was like, too. You know, he was very much like a crazy uncle.
4: And I was down in Bessemer a while ago when y'all were talking about it, coming back to Tuscaloosa, and I thought, golly, I ain't thought about him in forever, man.
2: Yep.
4: But y'all are a valued part of the community, or you still would not be here. Dixon and Valerie, and, you know, I listen to them in the morning. I listen to y'all about 11 hours out of the whole 13, depending on how long I'm out working. And on the weekends, I just kind of had to find something to listen to.
2: Well, so, Richard, we appreciate you being here this whole time. And you're always timely, too. You know right when to get in there and how to get in and out. And you're just one of our best callers. And we always appreciate that, man.

0: there tonight. Got some things I got to take care of at the doctor's office Tuesday. And going to work hard all weekend because I'm going to be off for a week. And my wife don't get home till 8:30 tonight. She's done 12 hours at 911. So I wouldn't even dare. And her getting up 4:30 in the morning, I wouldn't even dare ask her to come out.
1: Well, it's fine. But everybody's got things. We understand, brother.
0: Enjoy your new family. And y'all keep doing what you do. Roll Tide, boys.
1: There's Richard the cop, man. Y'all going to make me misty. Don't do that. Don't do that. Maybe it's just going to be that kind of show, AJ.
2: You know what? There's nothing wrong sharing a little tear or two.
1: Yeah, I know it. Hopefully, some of our colleagues will be along, too, here in the next couple of hours as we get all set up out here. Those guys, man, they get up at the crack of dawn. They got to turn it around and come back here and do this. So we're a busy bunch. I was telling y'all about Tapco a second ago just down the street. Let me remind you, too. If you got a ride, most of us have cars. Some people have multiples. You got to take care of it. And it's so comforting to know that you have a place. To when something does go wrong, you got a guy, or I always, you know, people say, I got a guy. Man, Michael, that's your place. Start with the easy stuff. If you got service work and tune-ups and, you know, tire changes and stuff that needs to be done, routine maintenance, then you're in the system. Then you get to know them. And then when something goes crazy or a light comes on and you're freaking out because it's going to be expensive and you don't know, nobody wants to be stranded. You want to be able to get in that car and get where you're going. 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
8: Hello, Alabama. This is your all-time favorite president, Donald J. Trump. My friend, Congressman Gary Palmer, is running for re-election to Alabama's 6th Congressional District. Gary is an America First conservative who is fighting to secure our border, strengthen our military, and protect and defend our undersea Second Amendment. He will not let you down. Thank you.
9: I'm Gary Palmer. I approve this message, and on May 19th, I would appreciate your vote and support.
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0: 56 Leland Live. We're about to be rocking up in here. They're going to be sound checking in a minute. It's going to get a little loud, but we like it. Check. Mic check. Let me turn your mic on so you can mic check.
1: Check.
0: Here's AJ's mic check. Hey, let's do some calls because y'all are blowing it up today, and I want to be keep people from holding too long. Tim, is Tim next? David, you can traffic
2: yes, sir.
0: For me over there. Tim and Coleman. What's up, Tim?
3: Hey, guys. I appreciate y'all's show. I've been listening to you ever since Trump started running.
0: Oh, wow. Thank you, man.
3: But y'all got a great show. I was just going to joke around about y'all was talking about that AI robot yesterday doing working 24 hours and not messing up. You know, I called yesterday,
0: sir.
3: And y'all thought y'all hung up on me, and I had to go take care of duty. But I was going to say you ought to replace the House and Congress with one of them robots, and maybe they keep things straightened out.
0: I would take AI over the politicians we have right now, for sure, no doubt.
3: Them and the governors both.
0: Thank you, Tim. Thanks for taking the time. Let's go to Mike real quick in Fairfield. Damon just walked up. I think he's available, but we only have a couple of minutes left, so we'll talk to him at the other on the other side. What you know, Mike?
4: Happy anniversary, guys.
0: Thank you, buddy.
4: Two things. Neither one, you and AJ, neither one of y'all will probably remember. All right. There was a Buddy Holly play over at the JCC, and it was snowing that day, and I called you, and you recommended me not to go. I still got the ticket up here.
0: Oh, really?
4: AJ, I remember he was I don't know if he was going on a honeymoon, but he was going to the Caribbean, and at the time, the food was killing the people down there or something. He was filling in for you, and I remember talking to him about that, and I said, take your own food, AJ. Have a good day, guys.
0: All right, Mike, that's how you do it right there. Let's go to we'll go to Dave in Woodstock, see if we can get Dave in, then we'll do the break and come back and talk to Damon. Dave, what's up, man?
5: Hey, congratulations. I remember you were on when it was 100 WAPI, wasn't you?
0: Yeah, AJ and I got together on that station. That was in 2010.
5: Okay. I just remember when you first come on, you was right out of politics. I remember you from Channel 6, and I'm like, I don't like this guy. But eventually, you kind of grew
0: How
5: on me.
0: How do you
5: me.
0: Feel now? How
5: and,
0: do you feel now?
5: and when they went just to 1070 AM, I couldn't pick it up outside of daylight hours.
0: Yep.
5: I'm glad, if
0: you got more to say, we'll get you on the other side, but we got to get this break in here. Back in a second. Leland Live from Iron City. Y'all hang on.
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7: The results of academic testing for Alabama public school students in 2025 have now been released. The Alabama Department of Education says that there were improvements in these scores compared to 2024. The first metric to see improvement was the graduation rate for high school students. That went up from 91% to 92%. The second metric was an increase in college and career readiness standards, which involved the ACT testing and other criteria. That went up from 87% to 90%. There was, however, a slight decrease in the literacy testing scores for third grade students. That went down less than a percent point, with 88% of students meeting or exceeding the cutoff score for literacy competency. Alabama School Superintendent Dr. Eric Mackey called it an unchanged score, statistically speaking, and he says that future testing in 2027 will see another decrease in percentages, since the cutoff score is going to be increased by 10 points. I'll be back with more Alabama stories after this.
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7: 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Yes Care has a $1 billion contract with the ADOC to provide this prison health care. WSFA News reports that Yes Care also has almost 200 Alabama-based creditors on top of the healthcare workers who have not yet been paid. I'm Andrea Tice.
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0: All right, y'all, Leland Live Talk 99.5. We back at it, just primed and ready to go for Jawbone Jam tonight. My man AJ squeezing in here. We got Damon. They're about ready to actually sound check, and we're just sitting here reminiscing with him. I can't say enough, AJ and I, from both of us, all of us at the station, for y'all letting us kind of partner on this. You guys would have been in the room anyway. He said, hey, how about some free publicity?
1: I think that works the other way around, guys. Yeah. I want to thank you for letting us partner in on you're celebrating an anniversary, right?
0: Yeah, 10 years.
1: The station's been around 10 years. Congratulations. That's fantastic.
0: So, there's so many questions I have for you. What's the funniest thing is my favorite Christmas song is everybody's like, oh, I love Got No Shame. I was like, how about God Rest You Merry Gentlemen?
1: How about that? I love that you guys have shared with me that you play that
0: every
1: so
0: Christmas.
1: Much.
0: Yeah, yeah.
1: For all the times the band back in the 90s would go in the studio to record, you know, we were pretty good musicians, mm-hmm. and it would go pretty fast. I walked in with that arrangement of God Rest You Merry Gentlemen. I showed it to the guys once. Mm. The drummer, Scott, he counted it off. We tracked it once.
0: Are you serious?
1: I went in the vocal booth and sang it maybe twice. We comped a vocal, and it was done in 45 minutes. It's fast, and it sounds so great. It's such a vibe.
0: It was during that sort of unplugged era.
1: Mm-hmm. It was.
0: When a lot of that stuff was popular, and y'all just took that song and gave it that attitude, and I've loved it ever since.
1: Well, I appreciate that a lot, Leland. Really proud of how that turned out.
0: That was on an album for a charity. It was a charity album that was put together. There were two of them, and we still run a lot of those songs. And mm-hmm. Topper Price did a song on there, and then we tie that back to Got No Shame, which is just amazing that y'all had him on there, and then he played like that. And tell me about how that
1: song
0: came
1: Topper,
0: together.
1: I have said for, what is it now, 33 years that I literally feel like Topper Price gifted us a career.
0: Really?
1: Because his performance on that song was so otherworldly. It was so incredible and so special. You know, that's the thing that got radio stations' attention. When, you know, like when the record company was working it to these stations, mm-hmm. they'd go, hey, we got this new band, check this out. They'd hit play in the program director's office, and he would hear that harmonica.
0: Right,
1: and they would always go, oh my God, who is that? What is that? And then, you know, the band kicks in, and there's all that energy. So it was
0: He plays again later in the song, all over the song.
1: Yeah. I'm so grateful to Topper. I wish he was here today. He would certainly be here tonight
0: to
1: sit in with us at hometown Birmingham.
0: How do you handle that live? Maybe you don't want to say that. You want us to find out tonight.
1: Well, we've handled it differently over the years. Back in the 90s, Roman Glick, he took some time and sat down and worked out a lot of Topper's licks so that he could play it.
0: Yeah.
1: And he created this mic stand mm-hmm. that had basically the harmonica sort of glued to the top of it.
0: Yeah.
1: So he could play his bass and just lean up to that harmonica. It had a microphone on it and everything. So, but these days we start the song with a sample of Topper's performance. It's so iconic, you know what I mean?
0: Oh,
1: especially people here in Birmingham, when they hear that, they're like, oh, that's Topper Price.
0: I know it. Mm-hmm. There's so much talent from here, and I think you guys came from all that during probably the heyday. There's still some good stuff out there, but there were so many things that were happening in that time, and y'all were the prime example of what Birmingham offers to the world. You
1: fellas,
0: know?
1: This music scene in this town literally changed my life. It has given me every good thing in mm-hmm. my life. My family, my career. I can't remember when I felt like, oh, okay, well, it's all those goals have been achieved. It's all come true. It took a minute, but I've never had any question that it's the fans of this city, the music scene that did exist here between like the early 80s and, you know, the mid 90s. There was a great scene in this town. That's where Brother Kane was born. Certainly proud of whatever we have achieved and whatever people from Birmingham think we have done.
0: But
1: those people are completely responsible for the success that this band has had.
0: Tell me about the Lynyrd Skynyrd gig.
1: Yeah. I was just talking to AJ about that.
0: Very cool.
1: You know, if that situation had have happened 10 years ago, you know, I might have been a little more kind of freaked out. Mm-hmm. You know, the timing of Johnny Van Zandt, Ricky Medlock, and then later Gary Rossington calling me and saying, hey, man, we need somebody to fill in. Could you do it? I was excited that they thought of me,
0: yeah.
1: But it also made a lot of sense because they needed somebody that knows the music, loves the music, and somebody that's been on the big stage.
0: Yeah.
1: So, you know, by 2021, I'd already played with Alice Cooper and John Waite and Thin Lizzy and done some other things. So, you know, it made sense. Now, that said, I'll never forget walking out on stage for that first show I played with him at this big festival outside of Minneapolis. And my knees were a little shaky, fellas. I'm not too proud.
0: I feel you.
1: You know, just because of the gravity of the moment, because I know not only what those songs mean to the fans, but also know what Gary Rossington means. And, you know, also, like I said to AJ earlier, you know, I'm only here in that role because of a tragedy.
2: Mm-hmm.
1: I'm only there because Gary Rossington passed away. So it's not like the kind of thing like I'm running around high-fiving
0: people. Right,
1: you know,
0: That's humility that
1: well, I'm
0: you
1: just,
0: don't
1: man,
0: see.
1: I'm honored, and it's a privilege for me to be a part of that. And it's incredible that I have a job that I do about 5 months out of the year where my job is to pay tribute to Gary Rossington and those incredible songs that he and his friends created when they were like 23, 24 years old. It's unbelievable.
0: Wow. What do you think we're challenged right now in the whole industry. AI is coming along. Kids with no talent can sound like, I mean, people with a computer do stuff. But, you know, I'm old school. You'll never replace a live act. You'll never replace that sound coming out of that amp hitting you in the face. What happens next?
1: You can't replace that. You're right about that, Leland. And, you know, Brother Kane just made our first new full-length album in 28 years.
2: Wow.
1: Who does that?
2: Wow.
1: Somebody crazy, maybe.
0: That's where I was heading with all that.
1: But we did it, and it turned out incredible. It's my favorite record I've ever made. And one of my best friends in Nashville, when I played it for him, he said, you know something, man? He goes, AI can't do that.
0: Exactly. Yeah.
1: What you guys just did, AI cannot do that. They can have a riff and the drums, the same tempo, and they can have some words, but when you write the words you have created and sing them from your perspective, no, AI can't do that. I'm sure they can come close.
2: Right.
1: But
2: right.
1: I think the music fans are smart enough to know, like, okay. I just know that the reaction that we're getting. Listen, fellas, I'll be 62 years old in July. I can't, you know, in the 90s, Brother Kane got tons of radio airplay, and we would play shows for the radio stations in Dallas and Seattle and Chicago.
0: Yeah.
1: You know, but the fans would come because they'd heard the song on the radio. You're not hearing this new Brother Kane on the radio. The fans coming are the diehards that know about this band and know about this music. They are hearing these new songs, and they're reacting beyond anything I can remember us getting, you know, back in the day.
0: Do you think it'll keep y'all? Are y'all going to keep touring with that? I mean, is it all laid out for the year, and how's that going?
1: I would love to. You know, I'm always having to play a little bit of whack-a-mole with the calendar. Yeah, you know, for me and my family, you know, Lynyrd Skynyrd is kind of the mothership. So when I get that calendar from that camp, then you know, me and the Brother Kane guys can take a look at that and
0: fill in the gaps. So where do people find it? I guess all the places you download.
1: And people can get they can get the vinyl and the CD of the brand new album. It's in a lot of independent record stores, but the easiest place to get it is go to brotherkane.com.
0: Mm-hmm.
1: Make sure you spell it C-A-N-E.
0: I mean, you've been explaining that since for 30-something years.
1: Yeah, I've had to re-explain it lately, man.
0: Where'd the name for the band come from? I think I understand it, but how'd y'all do that?
1: Well, it came in a desperate moment, man. We had gone through hundreds of names, and we hated all of them.
0: Yeah.
1: And one of our roadies would always, anytime he'd walk into the room, he'd say, "What's up, Brother Maine? How you doing, Brother Maine?" So I, in desperation, I said to my manager, Conrad, I said, hey, what about Brother Maine? He goes, Deej, that's a terrible idea. He said, Maine is like a head of hair. He goes, you guys have way too much hair. We are trying to draw attention away from your hair. And I was like, okay, fair enough. And I just said, what about Brother Cain? He said, like Cain and Abel? And I said, no, like a walking cane or a candy cane. And he goes, I don't hate it. I said, me neither. Let's go with that.
0: But, you know, your mind goes right to Cain and Abel. Like, I'll say, okay, so they named us.
1: And I understand the misspelling. Yeah. You know, we created that problem ourselves.
2: Yeah, yeah. But it stands out, though.
0: It's yeah.
2: But now, a little fun fact I heard, that your son's name is Marshall, right? My son's name is Marshall.
1: Oh, really? Fantastic.
2: Little tiny.
0: And he's got
2: there.
0: A daughter named Fender as well. Yeah. I'm joking.
1: Well, no question, when we came up with Marshall, the
0: I love it.
1: The added component of, you know, that's the maker of the greatest rock and roll guitar amp in the history of amps. But Marshall, for me, is Jimi Hendrix's middle name.
0: James, that's right.
1: James Marshall Hendrix. So
0: yeah. About that.
2: Yeah. And my son's name is actually my in-law's last name. Oh, so it's a way
0: kinda
2: to
0: works
2: bring together.
0: Yeah.
1: Well, you can use that Jimi Hendrix.
2: I'm gonna use Jimi Hendrix.
0: I would pull that out at parties.
1: You should pull that out at parties.
0: All right, so after this album's a massive success and you get ready to do another one, I got the title for your next album. You ready? This just hit me when you were talking. Brother Cain, Still Able. You know that's good. Y'all know that's good. That was genius. It's all yours.
2: Look, he was working on that all night. Just
0: give me some tickets to one of the shows.
1: I'm speechless right now, man. I don't even know what to say.
0: I mean, we're the same age, so you know there's some implication in that whole thing. I feel like I'm just starstruck right now. I don't get that way.
1: Oh, guys,
0: come on,
1: man. I
0: just don't get that way.
1: Listen, I appreciate y'all. You know, this is a great kind of partnership, you know, you
0: Absolutely.
1: And us.
0: Yeah.
1: It's going to be a great show tonight. The Cattle Boys are here. I can't wait to hear them. And Stone Horses are some great friends of ours from up the East Coast, up near the D.C. area, Baltimore. And they're a great, great rock and roll band. So Birmingham is in for something special.
0: It took Cattle 30 seconds to agree. I had them on the hook. Here's a funny story for you, Damon. A few years back, we used to have our own bands play this Jawbone, and I needed to put together a fake band, and all those guys were my buddies, but we didn't want to go by Cattle if I was up there with them. So we just had to come up with a quick name. We were talking about names, so we named the band from the Saturday Night Live skit Turd Ferguson. And those guys went along with it. We actually promoted it, ran it on the radio. We had a logo.
1: Please tell me we printed some T-shirts.
0: Oh, we had we foam hats like
2: posters,
0: on the skit.
2: We got all of that.
0: So for one night, these guys were Turd Ferguson. You can bring that up in the background. They did that just for me. They're good guys.
1: I'm gonna take that and run with it.
2: That could also be the name of the next album as well, too.
0: Sure. All right. Well, if you hear somebody squealing on the front row like a girl, it's me. I'll be down front. With my things on.
2: Just keep your underwear on.
0: Yeah, man. I don't wear any, so.
1: Please stay close.
0: Here we are.
1: That's some TMI right there, bro. Well, I will say this, fellas. We are playing 7 songs from the new album.
0: Awesome.
1: And if you'd have told me that we were going to feel that great about an album 28 years after making Wishpool,
0: I love it.
1: I would have said, yeah, that's probably not going to happen, but the reaction from the fans has been incredible. The reaction at the shows has been great, and we're just having so much fun playing all that new stuff in addition to the, you know, the songs people dig from the 90s.
0: You're so kind to spend time with us. There's so many things for y'all to do before a show, but y'all have done this so much. Maybe you just he's too relaxed.
2: Yeah,
0: man.
2: Yeah.
0: Like, he's a rock star.
2: Man.
0: Thank you for coming by.
1: Guys, thanks for having
0: you so
1: me.
0: Much. And we'll see you tonight on the stage.
1: All right. Can't wait.
0: All right. Back in a minute. Leland live from the Jawbone Jam at Iron City. Y'all hang on.
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5: Hello, Alabama. This is your all-time favorite president, Donald J. Trump. My friend, Congressman Gary Palmer, is running for re-election to Alabama's 6th Congressional District. 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He will not let you down. Thank you.
6: I'm Gary Palmer. I approve this message, and on May 19th, I would appreciate your vote and support.
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16: Looking at stalls now, 459 North at Highway 280, exit 19, and 459 North at Grants Mill Road, exit 27. I'm Phil Carter in the Traffic Center.
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0: It's where that guitar kicks in. And they just, did you hear? They just threw that song together.
1: Yes. What did you say? What, 45 minutes?
0: It's got an amazing lead. They just stripped it down. It's one of my favorite Christmas songs anyway.
1: Yeah.
0: And this version of it. And there's another version from Barbara, somebody on that album. Oh, Holy Night.
1: Oh, this that woman one right belts there. That song. Yeah.
0: Hey, I'm ready for Christmas now. Leland and AJ hanging out.
1: Well, they say Christmas in July, right?
0: No, here we go. At Iron City, doing our thing. And, man, I appreciate all the sweet calls tonight because, oh, I got the graphic up. I got all the sweet folks calling in about being longtime listeners to the show. And we needed a minute to talk to Damon. And he just absolutely, to be a legit rock star, could not be any nicer.
1: And I feel like it was really cool to have that connection that his son and my son have the same name.
0: Look at that.
1: But I'm going to use that whole Jimi Hendrix.
0: Oh, like. Yeah, put that in there. Nobody heard that.
1: Nobody heard that.
0: All right, David, who's next? Let's go to the phones and
2: up with Dave from Woodstock.
0: Dave. Yeah, Dave was talking, and I don't want to cut Dave short. He's such a good caller, and Dave shows up at all our stuff, too. We've seen Dave so many
1: taking
0: times.
1: Taking pictures and all that
0: taking
1: good stuff.
0: Taking our photos and stuff. Dave, keep going, man.
3: Yeah, I'll be there later on.
0: Good deal.
3: I found the pictures from the launch party.
0: Yeah.
3: So 10 years ago. But, yeah, like I said, when I went to this frequency here, I could pick them up at night. Because when I'd get off at 6 o'clock in the morning, I couldn't pick up WAPI. It was crazy. I couldn't even pick them up at work. And we were just about line of sight with the tower where we were at. But I could pick up a station out of New Orleans. So that was kind of weird.
0: Yeah.
3: But I was glad it got on the FM frequency where I could actually listen to it and not have to drag out a old Zenith Transoceanic at home to listen to it on the AM.
0: Have your own tower. Yeah, I get it. Dave, yeah, we appreciate you, man.
3: But, anyway. All right, then. We'll see y'all later.
0: All right, buddy. There's Dave. Let's go to our friend Tom in Madison, another longtime caller here to the show all these years. Tom, what's up with you, man?
4: I want to congratulate you for one thing. And I'd hoped I was going to be able to talk to Damon. He's a good father. And his daughter and my daughter went to second grade together, and they lived in an adjacent apartment complex. And our daughters drug us to see over to my apartment from his to see my daughter's hamster. Mm. And Damon, I didn't know who Damon was. I mean, right? So I'm a rock star. I mean, wait, he wasn't like that. And so here we go, two second grade girls leading us through a hedgerow, and then we couldn't walk down the road into my apartment. We had to go through the square culvert under the road, which was a secret passage, you know.
0: Yeah.
4: We went right there, and doing a father thing, and went to my apartment, saw the hamster, talked to him, and he gave me a copy of Dust, which was one of his albums that he put out. It was all acoustic, I think.
0: Mm-hmm.
4: And I asked him, I said, could you transcribe a song for me? And it was Honky Tonk Moon by Randy Travis, because I couldn't figure out that. And he did. I still got that.
0: How about
4: you
0: that?
4: Know, he's very cool. Handwriting, so he's a good guy. And God bless. You know, I support y'all.
0: And
4: God, wonderful 10 years.
0: Thank you, buddy.
4: It's hard to believe. Right. God bless.
0: Thank you, Tom.
4: Talk to somebody else.
0: Thank you for sharing that. Here's Tom's been calling from way up in Madison for the whole time.
1: Yeah,
0: the whole time.
1: One of those callers that's been with us for a very long time.
0: For sure. Spider Monkey's up next.
1: Here's another one.
0: Yeah, I know it. What's up, buddy?
5: What's going on?
0: Hey, man.
5: Hey, I just had a little thing that came to me. You know how Skinner, their first album, they had the little caption that was like pronounced because people used to call them Linard, Dinard,
0: yeah,
5: stuff like that. Well, Brother Kane ought to have Spell, you know, as a caption under one of their titles.
0: I couldn't hear.
1: He said, have like a spelling.
0: Oh, put a spell.
1: Kind of like
0: a phonetic spelling underneath it. Yeah.
1: Right.
0: Yeah. Well, spell check.
5: What, you might not remember this, but I remember it pretty good because it was me. You were on another channel on the radio at one time, and I was following y'all then, but y'all knew me then as Goober.
0: I remember
1: call in as Goober. Yeah, that was way back.
0: Yeah.
5: And then Andrea Lindenberg one day started talking about all these transporters. They're gonna blah blah blah blah. They're just like spider monkeys jumping around. I was on hold with the screener Jessica.
0: Yeah.
5: And we talked. You know, we got to be friendly. And I said, Jessica, you won't believe what just happened. And she says, What, Goober? I said, my name just changed.
0: you became spider monkey.
5: She's used to me being a little bit outrageous, and I said, "Well, I'm not Goober anymore." So she said, "Oh me," and I said, "I'm spider monkey." And I don't think she really caught that because I was hearing it, while I was on hold, but you can hear that, airplay. And I think she was like setting stuff up and all that, so she got distracted from it. I don't think she really even knew what was going on. But that was the day that I became Spider Monkey. And
0: Spider Monkey, we got to hit the break, man.
1: AKA Goober.
0: AKA Goober. hey, thanks, Spider Monkey. By the way, that beating sound you hear is. It's not happening. It's in your head. You're not hearing that at all. It's Edgar Allan Poe. It's the Telltale Heart up in here. Back in a minute. Stay tuned.
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17: Looking at stalls now, 459 North at Highway 280, exit 19, and 459 North at Grantsville Road, exit 27. I'm Phil Carter in the Traffic Center.
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0: Leland and I, a little driving and crying. There's a connection here with driving and crying, too. They were all, like, hitting about the same time. And Kevin and those guys know the guys in cattle who know the guys. It's just a world. These guys
1: wow.
0: are a world.
1: Hakuna Matata, right?
0: I like to drop names like I know all of them.
1: Well, now you can say, I know Damon. He was on my show.
0: AJ put my headphones on. David Sears. AJ put the headphones on. He goes, Damon wore these headphones. Like he was Marshall Brady. It's like, he's not going to wash his ears now.
1: Right, right.
0: Yeah.
1: I may switch out my pair for these pairs just in case.
2: Yeah. There you go.
0: Those are mine. Those are mine.
2: We've got a couple of
1: them. You got a couple of them. You got plenty of these.
2: We've got a couple of people called in. Yeah. We've got extra tickets for tonight. So if you do not have a ticket and did not get one, call the station, and I will give you the number of the people who are trying to give away their tickets.
0: Well, that's kind of you. That's very, very kind of you. That happens. Things come up, and it's hard for us to facilitate that down here. But if David Sears is such a good guy, he's willing to help y'all coordinate. That is wonderful. So y'all reach out to David. 545-9950 is our phone number. All American. Now we won't get a call for 10 minutes.
1: Right. Everybody's going to call for the tickets.
0: All American Metals bringing you the show tonight. If you want to build a building, you know, one of the things that I do a lot of music in my building, we had a church small group there recently, and it's a good rehearsal space. 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Well, you want to take some calls, AJ?
1: Yeah, let's do it.
0: Now, we are in sound tech, so y'all tolerate us tonight. This is very, once a year, we get to have fun with Jawbone and do the show out here live. And part of the experience is listen to these bands get ready. So right now, we are checking the bass drum for the last 20 minutes. Rhonda is in Logan Martin. What's up, Rhonda?
3: Hi.
0: Hi.
3: I just wanted to call and say thank you for everything that you do for your listeners, and I'm representing the body of your listeners that are newer. I've only been a listener for 3 years. We moved to Logan Martin from Orlando.
0: Yeah.
3: And I've only called in once back when I went to the inauguration. But my father, we took care of my father for about over a year since he was bedridden, and when Rush Limbaugh passed away, it impacted my father horribly. He was a huge Rush Limbaugh fan. And he said, the world's just different. It's different now. And I wish my father had lived long enough to hear you, because you remind me of a hipper version of Rush Limbaugh. And a friend of mine from church and another friend from Last Leaders was talking about you, turned me on to you. And my husband and I just love your show and go to great lengths to hear you. And thank you for everything that you do.
0: Well, Rhonda, I turned the mics down over here so we could hear Rhonda. But Rhonda, that's too kind. I am not in any way deserving of that compliment, but I appreciate you taking the time to say that for us. And all of y'all that have called in tonight, it's been fun.
3: Well, congratulations. Happy anniversary.
0: Thank you.
3: Take care.
0: Thank you. So, yeah, if you're just tuning in, by now most people that have listened to the station for any time know what's up. While we're grooving right now, AJ's dropping a beat. You remember that John Mayer skit where he talked about how different ethnicities like
2: He was a Chappelle Show skit.
1: But yeah. Chappelle Show skit. Yeah, yeah. Between guitar players and drummers. So
2: and then the Latin band.
0: He would go into a Latin place and he'd be yelling at a bullhorn and playing horns. And he had John Mayer go into, what was it, a black barbershop? Until they put a groove down there. It's true that.
1: Yeah, Questlove on there.
0: We just love. Yeah, Questlove was playing the drums on that. That was one of the. Gosh, I missed that show.
1: That's when people can actually laugh at each other.
0: Oh, gosh, yeah. Because our stereotypes are what make us funny.
1: I mean, yes.
0: I like to think you and I get away with a lot of that because some people won't. They're too sensitive nowadays to poke fun at each other or ourselves in the way that we can do. And I think it's because we've done it so long.
1: Yeah.
0: People kind of expect that from us. Is that Topper Price?
1: I think so.
0: I think that's a soundtrack. There's no way.
1: Well, they said they played the soundtrack before.
0: Yeah, they run
1: they
0: it.
1: Do
0: they
1: do a
0: run,
1: sample. Yeah, yeah,
0: they sampled it in there. So that's what it'll sound like when they. He said that's always their closing song.
1: Yeah.
0: All right, David Sears, we got anybody else lined up? Because I want to make sure we stay on track. Here.
2: No, but we have given away the tickets. Miss Nichols, if you'll call back, I will get you the information.
1: There you
0: go, Miss Nichols. How about that? Okay, very cool, David. Very nice of you to do that. And again. Our whole crew will be down here in a little bit. Usually Val and Richard will drift in, and Johnny B will be here. Is he going to be he's in a costume?
1: I think he's in the costume. I don't think it's leather this time. Because that turned out to be a bad move that night. Yeah,
0: he learned his lesson with the, they're going to play God No Shame. Hold on, I got to listen to this.
1: Yeah, we got to listen to this.
0: This is the intro.
1: It's almost like he's looking at us. He did this for a reason.
0: Oh, man, they cut it off. I thought they were going to just run through this all. I wonder how many times. You get a hit song like that, and it's been out for 30-something years. How many times have they played this song?
1: I know.
0: Like, they could just count. You think 5,000 times? Probably 5,000 times. Probably as many times as people have heard you go, do it live on the radio. Lead it live on the radio. Here we go.
1: But, you know, it's hard. I won't say it's hard, but he's making that harmonica-like talk.
0: Dude, he was just this epic. He passed away. Mm-hmm. And you know the Christmas songs and all that they play. But he was just a legend, and they pulled it. And as you just heard Damon say, instead of him being grateful for them putting him as a harmonica player on a hit rock song, he said he's the reason that song got attention because that's how it starts.
1: Yeah.
0: With that cold harp. And then it goes from there. And I'd never thought about it that way, but that was an attention-grabbing open. And in the day when the song was out, I didn't know who Topper Price was.
1: Yeah.
0: But everybody in Birmingham did. I wasn't in Birmingham at the time.
1: Yeah.
0: And then you recognize his style and you hear it in other songs and all around Birmingham. I guess the second most famous harmonica player is probably, why am I blanking out on American Idol guy's name?
1: Oh, Taylor Hicks.
0: Taylor Hicks.
1: Mm-hmm.
0: Taylor Hicks plays a mean harmonica.
1: Oh, he does. He does a great job.
0: He's really good. And we had him on the show long, long, long, long time ago.
1: Mm-hmm.
0: Yeah, so, all right. Sound checking the bass as we roll through the afternoon. Again, our team will be here in a little bit. We'll interview each other. I'm sure that. Can you imagine what stories Richard has to share?
1: I bet he has a lot of great stories.
0: He has stories that I don't remember. It's anytime you've been friends.
1: Yeah.
0: Worked together with people this long that dumb stuff that has gone down. But, you know, Richard. I'll give him credit right now. I don't know if he's listening, but somebody mentioned when you and I started together as a radio show, I was sort of doing the show differently.
1: Mm-hmm.
0: And because my background had been in journalism and politics, so I was Mr. Serious.
1: Right.
0: You know, I came in all. Remember how
1: he used to come in with a 3-piece suit on.
0: But do you remember the name of what I called myself on the air? In those days, I was the most informed man in LA.
1: I remember that.
0: That was the whole show
1: open. I remember that.
0: And it was this rock open, and we didn't have our custom open that Elliot and the guys did for us. So, but I was taking myself way too seriously. And I'll never forget in a staff meeting, because we had launched a new station. We were trying to find our mix. We were all friends, but Murphy had a style. I had a style. Richard had a style. We didn't want to do the same things. And you and I were very different, mainly because of your personality being brought into the mix. And so, and from the get-go, AJ and I never wanted to do anybody else's.
1: Right.
0: We wanted it to be ours. Yeah. And if it was weird, fine. But I remember Dixon looked at me across the table. He was almost pissed off at me. And he said, you're one of the funniest guys I've ever heard. Why aren't you more funny? I was like, what? He goes, it's okay to be funny. He goes, when you're funny, you're the funniest thing on the air.
1: Mm-hmm.
0: Y'all just do that. I was like, I guess so. Like, I was like, he was like, I
1: and then that's him. When he took off his tie, unbuttoned his shirt, like, took off his jacket, hair grew out, gold teeth.
0: It's crazy. It's on.
1: Got rid of that Porsche.
0: I got rid of the Deutz car. My sons called me a Deutz bag when I had that thing. But the truth was, because I respected Richard's opinion, he gave us permission to loosen up.
1: Yeah.
0: I didn't have to be so newsy. And then when we fell into our groove of just hanging out and doing our thing, I think the show found its footing from there. Sometimes you need that nudge from people around you, you know? Yeah.

0: people make first impressions. He was working up at the top of the hill. I parked down at the bottom of the hill from their building. He comes straight down and went right into his sales pitch. He didn't ask me about the weather. We didn't talk about football. He goes, let me tell you. He goes, because he had been an advertiser previously with a different business, and he grew that business. We made that connection. He goes, first thing out of his mouth, he said, I'm a serial entrepreneur, and I'm always looking to make things better. And we've done it. And he was so proud of this product. Here's why. They looked at an industry category, which is this business of coating concrete floors. And they realized that as much money as people try to spend to do this stuff, it fails. He's noticed it, too. We've all noticed that these colors change. They yellow out. They peel up from the car tires. It just doesn't last. And there's got to be a better way to do this. And so they literally went in a lab and studied everybody's products and found out what they had in common and why they failed. And when they discovered it, it was impurities. It was solvents and things they add to thin out the product, I guess for profitability, but it makes the product bad. 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
1: You think a ticket for not wearing your seatbelt is the worst that could happen? 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
2: We have a crash. The two left-hand lanes are blocked on 65 North before exit 254. We have stop-and-go traffic all the way back to I-459, exit 250. We're looking at a 25-minute delay. Crash in Shelby County, 65 North after exit 231, after Highway 31. I'm Phil Carter in the Traffic Center.
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0: damn good band right there, Dirty Honey.
1: Oh yes,
0: you got me into them. Mm-hmm. And I saw them live out at Oak Mountain one time. It's just an insanely good band. Very good stuff. Storm Restoration Roofing, man. If you're gonna have somebody up on your roof, you better be Greg Nelson or his crews. I can't guarantee it's gonna be done right if it's not them. These guys are just good. Greg's been doing this stuff for almost 30 years. I think I'm rounding him off and making him old, but he really has. I think it's about 27 years of doing these projects right and taking care of his neighbors. It's a business. He needs to make money, but he's going to do the job right. That's his family up there on that roof with him. That's his reputation. And when it comes to all that stuff, I mean, I'm pretty handy. I'll fix things around the house. I don't get up. I don't do the roof. I don't do ladders. That's for the pros, and Greg's a pro. The other part of their service, in addition to the incredible installation, is, of course, dealing with insurance companies can be a nightmare if you do it wrong. If you go to one of these fly-by-night cheap people or somebody you don't know, they can get you backwards with your – I mean, people get their policies dropped for filing claims that are kind of frivolous. Greg will let you know if you have a claim and help you document it, help you get covered, help you with the financing of the deductible if you need it. Not him, but he's got – companies that come along and help with that. It is Storm Restoration Roofing. Y'all reach out to him. Greg works on a phone number, and every night I give you a little time to get ready to jot it down, because you need to have this somewhere, because you're not going to be able to find me on the weekends. I'm off doing stuff. You know, people always reach out on the weekends. Who's that roofer again? I'm fine with that, but I'm a little slow on the trigger, so put it somewhere. 205-542-3531. 205-542-3531. We about to have church up there.
1: Man, look, I'm about to pass the collection plate over here.
0: Well,
1: man.
0: Let's go to Boomer. He's next up here on the phones. Boomer, what's up, buddy?
2: Hey. How about them data centers?
0: Oh, Jim Ziegler, I know he's
2: campaigning against them data centers and this, that, the other. How in the world could he have anything to do with that while he's trying to get on commission?
0: He's an affable guy, but he's running for the PSC. But the PSC was gutted for this time that we're living in on purpose. Mm-hmm. By the way, the Republicans who gutted it and allowed that to happen. And the PSC no longer has testicles. They're not doing anything about the data centers. You can forget that.
2: Really, I don't have a problem with the data center as long as they're going to build their own power grid.
0: Yep.
2: They can do that.
0: Well, the more I've been digging into it, Boomer, is it gets more insidious. Not only do they drive up power bills and use up a lot of water, they sound like a UFO landing 24/7. And now what they're doing is the states and the utilities are getting together and declaring eminent domain and just taking people's homes and putting them where they want to. There was a whole community, I think, up in Michigan that voted against one. They built it anyway.
1: Yeah.
0: They're like, screw y'all. We got to build this. So when Meta and Google and the power companies get together to decide to build $1 billion, it's coming. They're running clean over people with this. And these cheap ass politicians will take their campaign donations and let them do it.
1: I was going to say, can I have a say? Because is my data in this data center?
0: No, you don't get a say. They don't care. Hey, and they're doing all this so they can spy on us.
1: Exactly.
0: When they get done taking your house, they're going to spy on the rest of your life.
2: I would have sworn up and down that the federal government had already put restrictions on the data centers, stating that they had to build their own power supplies.
0: It is a steam train, and it is coming down the tracks, and y'all just might as well get out of the way, because it's happening. Yeah.
2: Well, right on. Well, me and Dexter and Bama Phoenix will be seeing you, and Miss Nana will be escorting me tonight. So,
0: well, come on over.
2: We'll see you in a little while, bro.
0: All right. My man, that's all right, JJ. I dropped that phone 13 times a day. It is indestructible for the moment. I appreciate
1: it. Is that a Nokia?
0: I don't know what that is.
1: Them old school Nokia phones.
0: I opened up a box since we're going down nostalgia road the other day. I throw everything in a box. Like, I keep all kind of weird stuff in my shop. And I have a whole box full of old cell phones.
1: You got a whole bunch of burner phones.
0: I got a couple of those too. I mean, sometimes you'd be doing radio deals. I got a joke. I'll tell you soon. But yeah, I found all those old little tiny Nokias we used to use. I found my first iPhone, like the first one that came out in 07. It's in that box. And when I get done with it, I just threw it in the box. I even got some of the chargers in there with them.
1: I still got my old BlackBerry, the one with the little ball on it. Yeah, I have one of those.
0: Got a Palm Pilot in there.
1: Oh my gosh.
0: Got a StarTAC.
1: Oh, there's brands that aren't even around anymore.
0: It's like, flip that thing open, it looked like a spaceship, like a satellite opening up. We thought it was small, man. It was like, look at this. It's funny because I did a training video for the Republicans back in the 90s to train them on ballot security, believe it or not, mm-hmm. how to find cheaters at elections. And one of the things I tell them in the video is, bring along a cell phone. And I open it up, and it's like, boom. In the video, it's like, rawr. The kids think it's funny. All right, back in a minute. Top of the hour, leading live. Jawbone Jam.

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1: 1819 News.
2: Club for Growth, which is a conservative advocacy group, has issued an endorsement in one of Alabama's state races. Club for Growth is endorsing Katherine Robertson as she runs to be the next attorney general for the state of Alabama. Club for Growth President David McIntosh cited Robertson's legal fights during the Biden administration to stop government overreach, protect free speech, and support school choice. Robertson is currently the chief counsel for Attorney General Steve Marshall. She's in a three-way race in the Republican primary with former Alabama Supreme Court Justice Jay Mitchell and Blount County District Attorney Pamela Casey. I'll be back with more Alabama stories after this.
3: Some of the greatest blessings is just having people that care about you, to have someone that's just going to love you and make you feel important. They encourage you to be in church. They encourage you to be in prayer. They encourage you to be in your Bible. Now it's a part of my day every day. My house parents planted seeds in me that you can see where those seeds have sprouted in my life and helped change my life.
4: Big Oak Ranch, a Christian home for children needing a chance.
2: A Grand Bay woman was able to get out of handcuffs and get into a scuffle with police in Mobile. 30-year-old Jaunty Robinson was arrested in the downtown area as a result of a harassment complaint against her. Robinson was able to get one hand out of the handcuffs. Then she tried to run away and ended up kicking and biting an officer as he tried to detain her. Robinson is now facing multiple charges related to this incident. A military training exercise is getting underway today in Mobile. The exercise involves units from the U.S. Marine Corps and will run until Saturday. This training exercise will involve the downtown area of the port city, and also military aircraft will be seen overhead. I'm Andrea Tite.
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0: Hi, Ron, Cindy, thank you, David, too, for reminding me to turn the camera on. We're multitasking over here. Why am I frozen in place like that? What's the camera do?
1: Yeah, it looks like
0: it just, and so is so
1: no,
0: is
1: no, Justin. That was not frozen. That was
0: Justin.
1: Not frozen.
0: Wave, Justin.
1: Yeah, let's Justin. See
0: see.
1: Yeah, wave.
0: That's Justin on our team.
1: He's waving.
0: If there's three people that are going to be the first to show up, it's me and you and Justin.
1: Yes.
0: And, of course, David Sears.
1: Yes.
0: He's not here, but he's with us in spirit. We're getting stuff done. All right. Yeah, for some reason, that camera's decided
1: to. It looks like the internet is.
0: Freeze me with a very concerned look on my face.
1: Oh, and you look like super high.
0: I am white right there. What is up with that camera? I look angelic.
1: He's glowing.
0: I'm glowing. Somebody go find my wife and tell her I'm glowing. I'm an angel. I'm an angel. Angels among us. Tell you what, we'll just go to this watch out and watch Justin. Watch the sound check. Sound check going down with Brother Kane. Then the other bands will come along, and a lot of that in the next 2 hours. So y'all hang in there with us. 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Let's see if I can move the camera over there so the audience that's watching can hear what Brother Kane's doing over here. A little free concert preview. I'm not sure it'll reach that far. You can see their legs. The camera's a little too high to be able to reach that far. Maybe I'll move it later so y'all can see a little more of the stage.
1: But at least you get a little sample of what to expect here.
0: Oh, yeah.
1: At Jawbone Jam.
0: That's another thing to point out. Would we be better off just letting him play?
1: Man, he still sounds like he just came out like back in the day.
0: Let me swing this camera around. Which way is that thing going?
1: Oh, it's going the wrong way. Yeah, it's going the wrong way.
0: All right, this is called Fun with Cameras here on Leland Live. I'm going to swing this one around. See if we can get it down there to the stage. Yeah, that's a little better. So there's Brother Kane up there doing their sound check. People walking through. Crew getting set up. There we go.
1: There you go.
0: These guys are really going to throw down tonight. We're so excited. Damon joined us last hour. That's a little background on some questions I've always wanted to ask about how they got together, how they got their name.
1: Yeah, that was actually pretty cool. And then I wanted to ask them, like, what is it like? Which one do you enjoy doing more, being the lead singer with Brother Kane or getting a chance to play with a legendary rock band, Lynyrd Skynyrd?
0: You know, I can't answer it for him.
1: I know.
0: I think something you gave birth to and gave you your whole career, like this band.
1: Mm-hmm.
0: I don't know. It's got to feel like putting on an old pair of shoes.
1: Yeah.
0: There's a comfort in that. And especially, I don't know, I'm kind of relating to Damon a little bit because we're close to the same age. It's amazing the run they've had and that they're able to, 28 years later, do a new album.
1: Yeah. That is amazing.
0: Well, guys, in some ways, with the artist temperament, and you've been around enough artists. With Lynyrd Skynyrd, you're playing somebody else's song.
1: Right.
0: Granted, they're legendary and legendary songs that we all grew up with, but this is your stuff, right?
1: Yeah. This is your baby. This is what you birthed.
0: Yeah.
1: The music that people that, like, to have listeners to listen to you for so many years and then been with you from the inception to where you are now, I know that's got to be an amazing feeling.
0: Be like, would you like to babysit somebody else's kids or your own kids?
1: Well, I could babysit somebody else's kid and then give it back to them.
0: Yeah, that's true. That's what I'm saying. Get off the stage. Well, that sounded like crap, but it's not my band. You broke it, you bought. Okay, they were running through a couple of songs. He said they were playing seven. They're going to play seven of the songs from the new album in their set tonight. So a little bit more of a compressed set. In other words, my buddies in Cattle, who I think are loading in the back right now, getting ready to check as well. I think they've got a 45-minute set. By the way, the music starts at 7:30. Some of the ads we've been running said 8. But with three bands, we had to open that up a little bit earlier. So y'all get on in here. Don't delay if you're coming tonight.
1: And they told me not to, because I said, can I, like, bring my jugs and kind of blow in them in a little bit?
0: Yeah, just do a little jug band.
1: Yeah, they said, no.
0: We could probably do that out on the street. Nobody's going to know.
1: Yeah, you know, that promotional to bring people in the door.
0: So I'll go get some spoons at the kitchen, and we'll...
1: And then we can get Justin to play on the washboard.
0: Yeah, Justin Landlin, he's with us. He's always got our back. All right, yeah. So, get on down here tonight. You won't want to waste time and delay and worry about parking and all. The good thing is it'll still be daylight when people are parking and trying to get in. By the way, you still can get in. I don't know how they're going to work this, but there is capacity. I asked about that when we got here tonight. This is a big room, and they put a lot of people here because it's a standing setup. And the other question I've got, I'm going to play another song for us. People have asked, and David pointed it out, you know, the audience that's followed them around, we're all grandparents now, so they do have seats down in part of the venue. Some people, Iron City's mostly a standing venue, and some people don't want to stand the whole time. So, yeah, we got seats. Off to the side, and we'll be happy to put your ass in a chair. Let's just listen to them for a second, and then we'll jump back in here as we roll on tonight. By the way, 545-9950, if you want to get on the show. We've been on Nostalgia Lane 10 years of Talk 99.5. It's been amazing to hear from our regulars and talk about some old times of 10 years of radio. We appreciate y'all being part of it.
1: I'm just grooving to Brother Kane right now.
0: That's a good song. I don't even know that song. I like it.
1: Yeah, you're gonna start hearing some more of their music on during the show.
0: This must be one of the new ones. I don't recognize this one at all.
1: This is one of the new songs right here off their latest album.

0: Now, I know that's just a sound check, but just imagine when the lights are all on.
1: Oh, when the crowd's in
0: there. And the crowd's in there, like...
1: This is that story. Here goes that guy with a rival radio.
0: Hey, yeah, I told him he's going to need to take that off.
1: I was kidding. Okay. At least they're still trying to play music, you know?

0: trying to get a shot of you. I got an overhead shot of us.
1: Yeah.
0: Trying to get a shot of you with your light. All right, y'all. Leland Live, Talk 89.5. We're in the middle of Soundtech, so it's going to be a little unusual this afternoon if you're riding home. Hope you'll just turn that car around and wheel in down here and come hang out with us this evening. Dress like you want to. It's a pretty laid-back, chill environment. We're going to have some good rock music tonight with three wonderful bands. We'll be talking to some of the other guys, too, a little bit later in the show. By the way, Alabama Dental, bringing you the show tonight, alabamadental.com. AJ goes to Dr. Brian.
1: Yep.
0: I go to Dr. Brian. He's our personal dentist. And what a great guy. He's become a friend as well. And but I wouldn't recommend him to you, even a friend, if they just weren't excellent at what they do. And that's how we got to know them. 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So go get your teeth done. Everybody's got to get teeth work done. It's just part of life. 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
13: You think a ticket for not wearing your seatbelt is the worst that could happen until you get in a crash. 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
0: Well, this
1: this crash on 65 North before exit 254 has the two left-hand lanes blocked and foreseeing stop-and-go traffic all the way back to I-459 exit 250. We're looking at a 25-minute delay. We also have a crash on 2059 East at Academy Drive, exit 108. I'm Phil Carter in the Traffic Center.
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0: a full-throated sound check going on right now, David Sears. Can you hear me at all?
1: I hear you, brother. Can you hear me?
2: Loud and clear.
3: What?
0: He's playing Herbie Hancock. From now on, you know, remember that Herbie Hancock video that had the mannequins?
2: Yeah.
1: This is it.
2: That's here.
0: That's what I'm saying.
4: Mm-hmm.
0: You're playing that Herbie Hancock. Reminded me of that. It reminds me of all the robots nowadays. Now I'm going to hear Herbie Hancock. I'm going to see a Tesla robot making a bed.
2: Now, the only thing I need right now is a cardboard box so I can start breaking it down.
0: If you will break dance over here on camera, I will find you some cardboard. I will go.
1: You got the room for it, AJ.
2: Yeah.
1: You got the room for it, bro.
0: In the 80s, we would scrounge the furniture stores for boxes. They had the big boxes. And we would break dance on the furniture box. The big refrigerator box is what you're looking for. I'll find you one.
2: Okay.
0: Val Vining just busted up in here. We're going to drag her into this in a minute. That is some drop C guitar right there. This is below drop D.
2: Closest I ever did to be like in a rock band is remember those keyboards that automatically had like the music attached to it to kind of teach you how to play.
0: Yeah,
2: that was my stint of being on the big stage as a rocker, because you know the keyboarders was really big in the 80s. So I had my little toy keyboard. I learned how to play. I heard it through the grapevine on it.
0: Oh, yeah.
2: Mary Had a Little Lamb. Follow the melody.
0: And your grandma will tell you you're a rock star.
2: Yes. Like, yeah. Had my own little recital at every Thanksgiving.
0: Everybody gather around now. AJ's going to play us a tune. What did you play? Mary Had a Little Lamb.
2: Yeah, I just played Mary Had a Little Lamb.
0: And then ripped some Jimi Hendrix. One day I'm going to have a kid named Mark. You know that's his middle name. That's from earlier in the show. Danny Knowles is with the Knowles Group, Noles, theknowlesgroup.com. Y'all reach out to him if you need any help with your money. Everybody's got their money on their mind nowadays with the price of everything and the price of fuel and the stock market getting wobbly. Where did the market end up today? 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Some jitters over some of the international stuff. Yeah, the Dow down 537. Danny and his team don't even sweat that, man. 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These guys, because they're looking at the long-term market. 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I feel bad even talking while this is going on.
2: I love that we're giving people a sense of like what to expect here at Jawbone Jam. 10-year anniversary of Talk 99.5 here at Iron City. Look, I know there's a lot of great venues here in the city, but it's something about Iron City and that just takes it to a whole nother level.
0: Speaking as a rock star myself.
2: Yeah.
0: I'm joking. No, but as somebody who, you know, struggles to play and has been on that stage, this is the best room. And I mean, this room sounds so good up there and out here.
2: Yes.
0: It's got balance. Some venues are kind of overwhelming. Some are a little too small. Some are a little too cavernous. It's the acoustics in here, and it's because Jason is a freaking mad genius.
2: Yeah.
0: He runs the place, and he's the one that brought this sound system in here, and it makes it so easy for professional bands to roll up in here with their amps. You don't have to bring mics. They're going to handle all the vocals. And for we got a lot of musicians out there in the audience. It is just plug and play.
4: Mm-hmm.
0: You plug up, their sound man will dial you in. And they'll do that for each band, and there's different settings for each band, and they always get it right. When the bands switch out, they'll change the memory for the next band, and everything just sounds so great.
2: Yeah.
0: And we've never missed a beat. The only issue I've ever had in this show is we've done my own amp screwed up one time, and I had to just play a song that didn't sound like it was supposed to sound because the amp wouldn't switch.
4: Mm-hmm.
0: That was my fault.
2: Right.
0: And their stuff was impeccable. So all my musician friends just love playing this room. And they do so much with this place, by the way. One of my sons had a wedding reception here.
3: Mm-hmm.
0: People do parties and private events and live music. You and I heard Gary Clark Jr.
2: Yeah, we did. Oh, my gosh.
0: Wasn't that
2: amazing? I still remember that night.
0: It was when he was first bursting onto the scene.
3: Mm-hmm.
0: And it was late for us to be out.
2: I was tired, but, hey, I was not going to miss that at all.
0: And it was packed. It was hot in here, and he was up there on that stage. We were 2 feet from him, you know, yep, right there in the front, and he was just pouring it out. And I was just getting into his sound. Back then, there's been some amazing acts through here over the years. So anytime you get a chance to hear a show down here, and it's a variety of things. The weekend we went down to Birmingham Broker,
3: mm-hmm,
0: and they were introducing the electric motorcycles that,
2: yes,
0: Saturday, just a few Saturdays ago. I left Birmingham Broker and drove up the street here, and I was going to pop in and talk to Jason because sometimes he's around. And I noticed the front door was open, and the marquee out there had something like Emo Fest. I was like, maybe I won't go in there today.
2: This is probably not my cup of tea.
0: I'm kind of overdressed. So these guys always have a variety of acts, and they always try to do their best to host people and make it look good. So y'all reach out to them, and for your own events, I'm telling you, you will love it. You will enjoy the experience. The most legendary story in the back, we tell the story almost every Jumbo Jam, is if you go back to the green rooms and you're changing, getting ready for your set, whatever you're doing, hanging out backstage where all the bands are right now. Every time I've ever been back there, somebody goes, which one of these is the dressing room where Marilyn Manson peed in the corner? There's a legendary story that when Marilyn Manson played here, he went back to one of the rooms and trashed it, and he took a leak on the corner.
2: I mean,
0: just to be a jerk.
2: Well, luckily, Marilyn Manson kind of calmed down since then. But
0: I have no idea what's going on with Marilyn Manson.
2: Yeah. But, yeah, this is just a legendary place, a great place to just sit back and relax and just enjoy a show. And, honestly, there's not really a bad sight in this whole venue.
0: Yep. And eventually, again, for you old folks, we will have chairs.
2: Yes.
0: Which I may find myself in one. Because we stood, and I just recognize something, AJ. You and I have never stood to do a show together.
2: Oh, yeah.
0: You know, I stand during the shows. This is the first time I've set up like this. Kind of cool. Back in a minute, Leland Live. Y'all stay tuned.

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2: 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Big promises.
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3: Same here. 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
11: We have a collision, Jefferson County on 65 North. Before exit 254, the two left-hand lanes are blocked. We also have a crash on 2059 East at Academy Drive, exit 108. The left-hand lane is blocked. Collision in the Summit, 280 Westbound at Summit Boulevard. I'm Phil Carter in the Traffic Center.
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0: Here's, did you intentionally play Super Freak when Val showed up? Val shows up and he plays Super Freak.
1: I just know she's wearing the shirt that she and I didn't get to play in because we're up here for weather coverage.
0: Oh, that's true. Yeah. That's the big softball day.
2: This was Sigma Nu, University of Alabama, Miami girls on the stage, and they were like, whoa, what do we got going here? So it's funny, you're playing this song.
0: A little secret, this is my karaoke go-to.
2: Is it?
0: If you do this song at karaoke, everybody in the place has a good time.
2: It's an immediate
0: people will join
2: dance.
0: You on stage. AJ and I have shut down karaoke clubs with
2: this
0: Rick
2: song.
0: James.
2: Yeah. Mm-hmm.
0: It's true.
2: Is he still in jail or dead?
1: No, he's dead.
0: Still
2: dead?
0: Alive.
2: Is he dead? Okay.
0: Rick James died?
2: Darn.
1: Rick James died.
2: Yeah. David says he died.
0: All I remember is that Dave Chappelle, I'm Rick James, bitch. That's in my head every time I hear
1: cocaine's a hell of a drug.
0: Yes. Yeah, that's the second time we've referenced Chappelle on the
2: show.
0: Already,
2: hey, happy anniversary, everybody.
0: You too.
2: That's pretty awesome.
0: Got
2: 10
0: you
2: years.
0: On my mind.
2: Can you believe it?
0: We went down nostalgia road at the beginning of the show, and we'll do some more of that before it's over. Just how we got together as a station, all the evolution, all the people that have come through. We're not just, you know, Matt and Ani and our on-air staff, but we've had so many people through news, through producing.
2: Yeah.
0: They've just been a big part of this.
2: It has, over the years, and it's amazing. Again, 10 years, there was this thought, and it just evolved, and then off we went. And it's just been great.
0: And the thing is, and I'm trying to be delicate here, but corporate radio doesn't usually do this.
2: No.
0: They don't invest heavily, nowhere in the country, in a lot of talent to do this many hours of programming. And so they were basically, from my understanding, when it was all being put together, we were like, all right, you got a little limited time to prove it, but y'all are going to have to prove it. They didn't think we'd do what we've done.
2: No, the whole plan, and kudos to Matt Murphy and a couple of others that were a part of it, going, you know, this is what we think will work. And then they had to do a lot of convincing. Because, it's a huge money investment.
0: And then we went through a lawsuit period just from other
2: Let's forget about that part. We'd like to put that behind us.
0: I was joking with AJ. Jay Mitchell's running for AG now. All these years later, we were he was part of our origin story, but we proved it. We proved it for 10 straight years, and the station is wildly successful, very profitable for the company.
2: Yep.
0: We all love each other, and I'm just glad to still be here.
2: Yeah, it's great. And it's funny because we had Jay on the other day.
0: Yeah.
2: And, you know, nothing was said. And then when the interview was over and the mics were off,
0: he asked you about it.
2: He brought that up. I was like, oh, that's right. You were part of that.
0: Yeah,
2: I forgot all about it.
0: He was representing a corporate entity and all that. So, and it was just some frivolous stuff.
2: Yeah.
0: Because people were jealous of what we were building, and we built it.
2: And they wanted to, at every roadblock, try to stop us from doing that. So thank goodness that they didn't win.
0: You want to take calls with me for a minute?
2: Sure.
0: Can you hang out for a second?
2: Yeah.
0: All right. Well, I'm going to try to drag Richard if he shows up. Where's
2: He'll
0: he?
2: He'll be here.
0: I'm going to drag
2: He's
0: Richard
2: coming a little
0: in
2: later.
0: Here. We got to do our 10th anniversary show with
2: I know.
0: Richard.
2: I know.
0: And if Andrew shows up, he'll come in here, too, before we get done tonight. JJ's over here. I love JJ's calls. She's on a cell phone. What's up, JJ?
3: Don't say that yet. You may wait till I finish.
0: Uh-oh.
3: You were saying that those bands you have there sort of went silent for a while or retired or whatever. Now they've come back. What age group are they in? If they don't mind you telling.
0: They don't. Damon, the lead singer and sort of the biggest star, again, he's out touring with Lynyrd Skynyrd. He just told me a little while ago he's 62.
2: Mm.
0: And I knew he was a little older than me, so about close to me and Val and Richard's age.
2: Yep.
0: Well, after about 50, you sort of round it off anyway.
2: Yeah, you don't kind of.
0: So I was.
3: Val is not anywhere near 60.
2: Oh, no, nowhere. No, these guys, close to it.
0: These guys were on, I mean, you know, in your 50s, about north of 50s.
3: Okay,
0: what I'm saying.
3: Well, the reason I was asking you that is that I just wondered if they may have ever heard of a band called Hungerfield.
0: I don't know.
3: But
0: a lot of these guys know each other.
3: Same time frame.
0: Yeah.
3: Big Birmingham band. Okay, well, one reason I called was to say I heard some of the older guys talking about when they used to listen to you.
0: Yeah.
3: And I remember when you, the part I first remember you were when you started. And at the same time, I was listening to Lee Davis.
2: Mm.
3: I loved him.
2: Yeah.
3: I'm sorry he's gone.
2: Yeah.
3: But he was on another one. And so when he would go off, I would listen to you. And because you came on later. And anyway, but you were talking about how you, I'm just going to agree with you on this. You were talking about how you were an arrogant young something or other. And I did. I would listen to him for a little while, and then I'm saying, not listening to that guy anymore. He's an arrogant young establishment guy. That's what I thought you were, an establishment guy. And I'm thinking, I don't care about that establishment guy. You know, I'm just not going to have any part of it. But I would listen a little bit here and there, and you sort of grew on me. So glad you did, and congratulations to you all. And you've always done a good job, and continue to do so, and keep up the good work.
0: Thank you, JJ. Yeah, I remember her calls because she's got such a sweet voice. Mm-hmm. We were just talking about how we changed our image over time as the show evolved.
2: It's true.
0: I mean, I was giving Richard a lot of credit for telling me to loosen up.
2: Yeah, I heard you say that earlier.
0: He goes, "You are hilarious." And I thought he was hilarious. When somebody funny tells you you're funny, you feel like, okay.
2: I can, let it go a little bit.
0: We started having fun. Uh-huh. And it's
2: a good
0: time.
2: I heard all of that, you know, from the suit and tie you had to wear when you were on TV. And you know, then you let your hair grow out, and it just from there.
0: Look like
2: it
0: a shrimp boat captain who's ready to start a mutiny. It happens. Life comes at you that way.
2: Yeah.
0: No, but the thing about this business is, and a lot of talk show hosts come across very cocky, because you have to have an opinion. You can't be
2: wishy-washy. Well,
0: the worst hosts in America go, "I don't know, folks. What do you think? Give us a call. Or give me a break." That's all they got to say about something is, "Wow, give me a break." And then they move on to the next thing. It was like, that's
2: lazy those aren't radio. The hosts.
0: Yeah.
2: No.
0: Those aren't the hosts I want to listen to.
2: Yeah, no.
0: I want an opinion. Even if people disagree with you, you got to stake out a position for the debate to go down. So you state what you say, let people come back at you, and that makes interesting conversation.
2: It sure does, and it makes interesting radio, and the people want to call in, whether they believe and agree with what you're saying, or they've got a different perspective on maybe, you know, what the topic is. And that's always interesting, too. You're like, maybe didn't think of that before, but doesn't really change my mind about how I feel about it.
0: And it's not provocative for provocative sake, but you just need to. And that's why part of my news prep, and I know y'all have to do it a different way because you're on in the morning, but... You know, I'll read the news first thing in the morning, but I think about it all day.
2: Yeah.
0: Like, well, how would I approach that? Mm-hmm. What's right and wrong about this or that? I hadn't just gone in there and started flapping.
2: That's kind of the reason Richard and I, you know, we are on in the morning, but our day is nowhere near done. Late in the afternoon, I mean, we're listening to stuff all day long. We're listening to your show and Andrew's show. And then, of course, we're gathering everything that's happened.
0: All day long.
2: Donald Trump Joe Biden was easy. Donald Trump, it's like, you better stay awake. And you better, it's the last thing you look at before you go to bed. And the first thing we do when we wake up in the morning is, what did he do overnight? Because he's doing stuff overnight. And I'm like, well, there
0: you
2: goes.
0: You can't take your eye off the guy.
2: And so, you know, it's catch up until we get on the air at 6 a.m. What was that all about? And then try to form an opinion about it and present it. So,
0: do you think we've gotten lazy? Because as challenging as that is, that dude is constant show prep.
2: Oh, my goodness.
0: And when he's no longer in office in a couple of years, if they'll still have us around here, what are we going to talk about?
2: Well, let's hope they put somebody else in place. Maybe it's a Vance and Rubio, or Rubio Vance, or somebody like that. But I don't know who's going to be able to keep up with this man, because I've never seen anything like it. I mean, the two presidents, Biden versus Trump, is night and day. There's no comparison to these two presidents.
0: And his he's like, you know, he's kind of a provocateur too, because he does what we were talking about that our business has to do. He just says what he thinks.
2: Mm-hmm. Exactly
0: and,
2: what he
0: and
2: thinks.
0: And just, if you don't like it, fine, but you know where he is. A speechwriter didn't put that in his mouth, because sometimes it doesn't make any sense, but you know where he is.
2: Oh, yeah. There's no doubt.
0: I remember my dad rearing back in a chair one time with he always had a cigar in his mouth. And he goes, "Boy," he goes, "ain't nothing in the middle of the road but a damn dead possum." I mean, he just said it that way. He goes, "Don't ever be in the middle of the road. Pick a side."
2: Yeah, one side or the other.
0: So one lady called me one time, and she's like, I remember this little light bulb moment for me. She said, "You think everything you say is right." I was like, "Well, don't you?"
2: Right.
0: Why would you say something that you didn't think was right?
2: Right. Everything, I'm making it up or I'm lying?
0: Everything that comes out of your mouth ought to be what you believe.
2: Right.
0: So, but anyway, we've gone through some, you know, you think about, too, the news cycle and what we've gone through together, the COVID thing, all the Trump era. I mean, we started the station the year he was elected, before he won. And so it's been one thing after another that's given us a lot to talk about.
2: Well, and the other thing is, too, we learned a lot, and a lot of people pulling the curtain back here. When they said, "We're not going to be able to broadcast in the studio," everybody looked at each other and said, "Ha, ha, what? How are we going to do this?
0: You remember we had a secret meeting?
2: We did.
0: So the company told us, don't go back to the station. And now I don't want to go back. I got my own studio. I don't want to go back. But, I mean, it's not that. It's just it became easier and doable. It's why I have this whole setup here. We learned the tech was always available to us, but we were comfortable in our home environment. And the corporate sent down all of the radio stations had to work from home.
2: Mm-hmm.
0: And we had no idea how we were going to pull that off.
2: We started moving real fast.
0: They told us not to even get together, but we did it anyway. We snuck. This is a true story because I got a picture of all of us. I can't remember. Did you come to that?
2: Yeah.
0: It was, we went to Tannehill.
2: Yeah. No, that one I didn't. There was another one at Chase Elementary.
1: Yeah, it was at an elementary. Yeah. I wasn't able to make it because I was on the Zoom.
0: We zoomed y'all in. Yeah.
1: You were just spinning around showing everyone around the campfire.
0: Where could you be completely out of the way? And it was at Tannehill Park, and I rode my motorcycle over there. And we took a funny picture that day. It looks like a cover of a gospel album.
2: Yeah. I don't know. For some reason, I wasn't able to make that. I don't know what it was.
0: We were always like that back then. We were just trying to get us all in the same place. But, yeah, we had a meeting to work out how we were going to work this against the man.
2: And we figured it out.
0: We did.
2: Yeah. I never was at home during COVID. I was always in the studio because I was doing news at the time.
0: Because you qualified to be in the building.
2: I was one of the, and I was like, great, why me? But anyway, as long story short, it was me and a couple of other people in the building. Other than that, everybody else was remotely doing their shows, which is just wild. It was those first couple of weeks, when I look back on that, I think, how did we pull that off?
0: I sat in my kitchen. I didn't even have like a place in my house for it. I just sat there at my kitchen table for a year.
2: It's
0: almost
2: wild.
0: Died on the air one night. I had a blood clot in my lung.
2: We had AJ who was on. That was close. I was concerned about both of you
0: AJ,
2: guys.
0: And then AJ goes through his lung stuff right after that.
2: I know.
0: Those are crazy times with us.

0: bother us. Call.
1: Come on, get
0: we
1: it
0: love
1: out.
0: It. We absolutely love it.
1: Get it,
0: it.
1: Out, cuz. Yeah. Bring it. Mm-hmm. And say what you got to say. And I don't know. I hope our little genre can hang around for a while.
0: I hope so, too. Yep. Even though we're all getting a little bit older.
1: Well, you caught a break because we're in between loud
0: bands. I know.
1: Bands,
0: I was like, how are they hearing themselves over the band?
1: Could you even
0: band?
1: Hear us talking?
0: A little bit. I was driving in, and I was like, how are they hearing themselves?
1: It was fun, but we were doing it because we got the headphones on today. I've been wearing the little in-ear things. I had to put the headphones on today.
0: Yeah, to kind of block that out.
1: Y'all, Alan and company bringing you the show tonight. That's a good place to go do some gift giving and buy stuff for your sweetie pee. Sweet thing, pumpkin lips. I don't know what you call her. But the chicks dig the bling, let me just tell you, fellas. And you don't want to get that wrong. If it's an engagement gift or something attached to something sentimental, you better get it right. You need to get it right. So go to Allen and Company. They'll walk you through it. It's the Thompson family. You're not just there at a business. You're there with a family, a couple generations deep, and they're just sweet as they can be. Allen's a master jeweler, and there's nothing they can't fix, repair, clean, straighten out, fix the stones in it, put back together or redesign or design from scratch. It's all right there in Vestavia at Allen and Company. Y'all go see them. Tell them we said hey. I think Allen's going to come tonight. We'll see him and some of his crew tonight. A lot of our sponsors for all of our shows that mean so much to us as well in here tonight. So y'all come on down. It's Allen and Company. Back here in just a minute.
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13: We have a crash. The left-hand lane is blocked on 2059 East at Academy Drive, exit 108. We also have collisions 280.

0: West at Summit Boulevard and I-20 at Highway 78. That's exit 147. I'm Phil Carter in the Traffic Center.
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0: 454. Leland Live Talk 905. Work trucks, just about three blocks from here, you'll find every kind of business truck you could possibly need. 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All right, David, how are we on the phones? I'm trying to play a little balancing act here.
1: We got plenty of time, brother. We got nobody on the phones. I said that, and of course they'll blow up.
0: I know. We have a lull, and then, yeah, and we're also in between sound checks. We might get through a good part of this segment, maybe next segment, without too much background noise, even though it's kind of fun. I'm looking over here going, what's with the flowers? And I go, Oh, AJ reminded me. Blakely's Bouquets is in the house.
2: Man, it's starting to smell so floral in here. It smells beautiful. So good.
0: They've got, as soon as you walk in the door, they've set up the nicest, prettiest little flower arrangement set up. So are they selling them, or are they just showing
2: them? I don't
0: know.
2: I was going to see if I can probably take one home.
0: Yeah.
2: You know, because they look so, beautiful.
0: Take Glenice for putting up with you being gone all night. Yeah, man, that's pretty. And so some of our sponsors are going to be setting up too here. You know, people want to meet these folks you hear about on all the shows from time to time. And so, yeah, they're set up. And I think Danny, is his team coming tonight too?
2: Yes.
0: Justin would know. Who else is showing up over here tonight?
2: Got Aqua Systems as well too.
0: Aqua Systems. Mm-hmm. Come on over here, Justin. Justin's my man. He takes care of everything for us over on the business. He does all the business. They don't trust me and AJ with the money. Come on around this side, Justin. But so they let Justin handle all those kind of things. So who else is? Who are our sponsors?
3: Well,
0: tonight?
3: We got Blakely's. They're beautiful bouquets.
0: That's gorgeous.
3: I mean, a very beautiful.
0: We once had a supercar in the lobby for this event, but I like that. I like the way that looks. Yeah.
3: We had that was from Craig, I think.
0: Birmingham Broker.
3: Yeah,
0: brought
3: Craig.
0: Us
3: Craig brought,
0: they brought a supercar.
3: That was awesome.
0: Yep.
3: But yeah, we got Blakely's. Aqua Systems got their stuff, and then the Knowles Group is going to be giving away a TV, I think 65-inch.
0: Yeah, they've been doing that at our
3: So they'll be giving away another TV. All you got to do is come and put your name and number down, and they'll draw it. Usually they do it at the end of the night.
0: Yep.
3: They might do it tomorrow or Monday, depending on how loud it is here. But
0: bring it.
3: So, good times.
0: And I just found out, because I didn't have a clear answer to this, yes, you can walk up and buy tickets at the door.
3: Yep.
0: I didn't know if they were even set up for that, because the ticketing is out of our control. For it's the, you know, professional managers and the bands and the venue handle all that this year. But they're set up for that, so you can walk in and buy walk-in tickets right there at the door. I'm getting a lot of people that are hearing the vibe and they want to come out and be part of it.
3: And
0: so come on.
3: Having the background music, just them warming up, is incredible. They sound great.
0: Yeah,
3: it's going to be a fun night.
0: So, and also, doors are at 7. People are asking those questions. So you still got 2 hours to get in and get parked and get in the door. You can buy tickets and walk in. The music starts with my buddies in Cattle, who just walked in right there. They're getting ready to set up their merch. And those guys will start at 7:30. Then Stone Horses. They're going to play about 45. There'll be a change. Stone Horses. Outstanding band. I didn't know anything about them. I mean, I know Brother Kane and these guys in Cattle are my buddies, but I'm telling you, they're going to blow it out. And then, of course, Brother Kane's going.
3: Yeah. In the night with Brother Kane.
0: Staying through.
3: Yeah.
0: Got no shame.
3: Thank you. That's what I've been telling everybody. You got to stay for that one.
0: Got to hear the song live.
3: Yeah.
0: So y'all come on out. Again, doors at 7. Music starts at 7:30, and you got 2 hours to turn your car around, make plans. And don't worry about how you're dressed. We got people Like my boy Jeff, he's kind of bougie over here. He's dressed, looks like a Gucci belt.
2: I got overalls on.
0: Jeff's always stylish. He said, I can't keep up with Jeff. And then AJ's over here in his overalls. I'm sitting here in a jeans and T-shirt.
2: Where but you got to show the ring, too, for those. You
0: know, I always wear the bling ring.
2: Yeah.
0: AJ, I'm thinking about wearing a special shirt tonight. I'll have to ask you about this on the other side.
2: Okay.
0: It's a shirt I've been dragging around for 25 years. I've never had the balls to wear it out in public.
2: Uh-oh.
0: I'll explain the whole thing.
2: Uh-oh.
0: In just a little bit. 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Y'all get on back in here.
2: It's a Rip-A-Ray shirt.
0: It kind of is. It's got pearl snaps. We'll talk about it back in a minute.

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1: 1819 News.
2: A community gathering and prayer vigil will be held this Saturday in Tuscaloosa for the family of a nurse who was shot and killed this past Tuesday at the DCH Regional Medical Center in the parking lot. 27-year-old Ada Doss leaves behind a husband and two small children. Matthew Taylor is now charged with her murder. The vigil will take place at the Snow Hinton Park off McFarland Boulevard on Saturday, starting at 10 a.m. I'll be back with more Alabama stories after this.
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2: Two men were tracked down and arrested in Jefferson County for attempted murder. The lead to this case came after a 911 call was made and then the caller hung up. Sheriff's deputies went to the area from where the call was placed and heard gunshots. Three men were then seen on the streets, all of them tracked down. One of them had a gunshot wound and was treated at UAB Hospital. The other two are now facing charges. The Alabama Department of Economic and Community Affairs is preparing for another online surplus property auction that will all start this Saturday and run for a week until Sunday, May 24th. Items to be auctioned online include cars, trucks, boats, electronics, tools, and more. A groundbreaking ceremony was held this week for a new Huntsville Middle School. The building should be completed and opened up for students in the fall of 2028. This is the third school project to start up in Huntsville in the past 7 months and is all part of a 10-year capital plan with a $67 million investment. I'm Andrea Tice.
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0: Talking, Leela Live Talk 99.5. Y'all get on in here. We're going to wrap this thing up and get on with the jawbone for our 10th anniversary party. You're seeing the live stage. It looks like my boys and cattle getting tuned up over there. Here I am all by my lonesome because AJ's just abandoned me in my time of need. Now he's got, we're all running around, buzzing around, setting up the whole team, sponsor showing up. It's all starting to happen. You can get tickets at the door, by the way. You can get tickets. Again, I'll repeat all that because I keep getting, even though I just made an announcement, people are still hitting me on text. Yeah, we can sell at the door. And the doors are at 7.
1: Mm-hmm.
0: And I think you might be able to peek in and get the ticket prior to 7, but they can't really let the crowd in until 7 because we got to finish all the setup. But then you got a few minutes to mill around, get a sip of drinky poo or whatever.
1: Yep.
0: And then my buddies over in Cattle are going to fire it up. And then it's on like Donkey Kong. I won't be able to talk tomorrow. Because, I mean, it'll just, because it's so loud even when you're just talking to people.
1: Mm-hmm.
0: And the music's going and you're talking really loud. And I've already done a 4-hoor show. I'm going to be so hoarse tomorrow. I hope I don't have to do it. Can I just skip the show Monday? I think I'll be fine by Monday.
2: Okay. Yeah, just drink some
0: lemon
2: tea. Yeah, you be good.
0: All right, I have a wardrobe dilemma that it.
2: This is hilarious.
0: I need a wingman to,
2: okay.
0: To bail me out here and help me decide.
2: Now, so, you're talking to a guy who is wearing T-shirts, overalls,
0: I know how
2: and Crocs.
0: I've seen you wear everything, and you've seen all my costumes.
2: Yeah, so I'm going to give you my best advice for this.
0: All right. So I'm getting ready to run out the door, and I know.
2: You should have went to the car and go get it so everybody can see it online.
0: Well, I said, what are you going to do, talk while I do that?
2: I can get
0: let y'all do that. So I bought this shirt that I wanted to wear for, I guess this thing is 25 years old.
2: Wow.
0: It's that old. So I'm in Memphis at the Peabody Hotel
2: mm-hmm.
0: on a little trip years and years ago. I can't remember the year. It had to be like,
2: at least 07.
0: Back about 07, 08. About 55, 56. It's an old thing. Y'all won't even know. So I'm in there, and I go in the Lansky store. That's a well-known men's store up there that has, you know, very, very fine items, apparently. The legend goes Elvis bought a lot of his stage stuff in there, and he signed his contract in the lobby, you know, on the back of the stationery. So I'm doing all the Memphis things you do.
2: Mm-hmm.
0: Went over to the MLK site, did Sun Records. But I'm in the Lansky, and I come across, at the time, I was playing a little bit with some guys, and I saw this shirt. It's very flamboyant, AJ. It is embroidered all over. You see a lot of country performers and country guys wearing the same shirt. It's just a design. You'll see it all over the world.
2: Right.
0: I call it my Lansky shirt because I bought it at Lansky. And this thing, I would never in a million years just buy this thing. See, I would ask Jeff. So I go in there and I buy this Lansky embroidered. Come over here, Jeff. Jeff is, of all my friends, Jeff's one of my best buddies. And he also manages and does all the cattle stuff and is the lead singer in Greenleaf. He's also a proud member of Turd Ferguson from a couple of years back. From
3: that was
0: years
3: a huge
0: ago.
3: Success.
0: So Jeff, I got a wardrobe dilemma, and you're just a guy. You and AJ are just my friends to do this. Now, you're more on the peacocky end of my friends that in terms of style. You're very stylish.
3: Psychedelic country.
0: I like that. And so since you showed up like this, this is what produced my dilemma. So I bought this shirt in the Peabody Hotel. Back about 25 years ago that I've not had the balls to wear in public. It's all flamboyant. Like it's
3: embroidered. Do I make you feel more comfortable about it?
0: You've seen this pattern. It's on the shoulders. It's on the back. It's on the sleeves. It's one of these country and western shirts. Because when I saw it, because you and I had this conversation years ago, I'm like, that's a gig shirt right there.
3: Mm-hmm.
0: But I've never had a gig where it would work. And it's so thick, there's no way you could wear it on stage. You'd
3: no.
0: be dying. It's too. It's not thin and breathable. It's just this thick black shirt.
3: Yeah.
0: But tonight I'm digging through. I'm like, where's my rock star stuff? And I found my Lansky shirt. I call it my Lansky shirt because I bought it at Lansky. So do I wear it tonight? Because I'm not on stage, but I may not ever wear it again.
2: He has to move like a rock star.
3: Yeah.
0: Well,
3: yeah,
0: I do that anyway.
2: I
0: swagger.
3: I'd definitely wear it.
0: But so I put it on just before we left, and Jessica looked at me and she goes, well, hey, Liberace. Well, I was like, well, hey, what's wrong?
3: Where's your baby grand?
0: And I said, look, Jeff is coming and John Byrd are coming, and there's no way I'm going to be more stylish than those two.
3: Oh, no, not
0: so
3: John
0: y'all
3: Byrd.
0: Have already said, and John Byrd may wear leather pants with
3: level.
0: No ass in them. Well, you never know.
3: He
0: needs
3: to go around the corner.
0: Yeah, he did that last time.
2: Well,
0: you
2: did.
0: Don't know the story. He wore pleather pants dressing like Billy Idol, and his car broke down by the Quest.
1: And he had to hitch
3: a
1: ride.
3: That can't be good.
2: No. That was the wrong ride he was looking for.
1: It was either not good or very fortunate because he got a lot of offers.
2: Hey, he got his car fixed.
1: Well, that's true. Just so happens I'm a mechanic, big boy.
3: I don't know. CP wore leather pants with cattle for a couple of years and didn't take them off, and then we had to use baby powder, and it became a salve. It was a mess. We had to use a come along.
1: See, that's stuff I didn't need to know about.
3: Sorry, but it's. Yeah. I mean, it happens.
1: Well, it's in the car. I got to make a decision because my wife may not speak to me till tomorrow afternoon.
2: So, Jeff, in your rider next time when you do another gig, you have to put in there that Leland has to wear.
1: I got to wear the Lansky shirt.
3: Got to wear the Lansky shirt. Hey, thank y'all for having all of us tonight.
1: We had Damon on earlier. I've never met him. I mean, all y'all know him. Y'all know these guys from your fraternity of musicians. But what a genuinely, this guy's a legit rock star. And he was so nice about y'all, about his band, about his history, about all the things. And I just think the three bands fit together so well. It's just going to be a great night of music.
3: Oh, it's great. He's got Buck Johnson on keys with him.
1: Tonight he's got Buck over here?
3: I'm pretty sure he does.
1: I think your wife Becky sent me that, and I misread the text. But good.
3: I heard when I talked, Buck and I went to junior high all the way through high school together.
1: And Buck plays, for people that don't know Buck, Buck has his own career going, but he also played with
3: Aerosmith.
1: Ringo Starr?
3: Ringo Starr last summer. We went down to catch a showdown in just north of Miami.
1: And he played keys for Aerosmith for a long time.
3: Yeah.
1: And he's going to fold in with these guys because they're all, oh, man, we got a fourth star on the stage.
3: Oh, yeah. It's going to be big time. You can tell because y'all are here. I know it's big time because y'all are here.
2: Hey, I'm glad we was able to make it happen.
3: Awesome.
1: And we found out that you can still get tickets at the door. I had no idea we were still able to do that. We got room because they can put people in here. And Damon wanted me to let folks know he wasn't bashful about it. He goes, man, I'm 62. Our audience is getting older. Some people want to sit down. We do have chairs.
3: We like to start early.
1: You can sit in a chair and rock with some attitude.
3: Yeah.
1: If you're back, if the sciatica is kicking in.
2: And so, Cattle, y'all coming up on stage at 7:30?
3: 7:30.
2: Yes.
3: Yep.
2: Is there a song that you're excited to perform on stage?
3: No,
2: just all.
1: Look, the song we play on the air all the time is "Work." We love that song.
3: Yeah, man, "Work's" done real well for us.
1: And y'all got new stuff out too.
3: New stuff's coming out. Yeah,
1: tell me about that.
3: Do a live album this year from the best of Cattle songs, with certainly "Work" on it and all the favorites.
1: Putting new stuff in there,
3: and then working on a new studio album.
1: Okay.
3: So yeah,
1: and you're gonna record it here, and y'all clearly will come. Let me know. Let me put you on the show and get the word out.
3: So Eric Waters, vocalist, guitar with us. He recorded the first two records over in Homewood, so I bet he'll have a part in this one, too.
1: I guarantee you will. Eric's just a great guy. And a studio musician. Magician is what I meant to say.
3: Yeah. He doesn't know where his car's parked right now, but he has a guitar in his hand, and that man is ready to go.
1: I could see him walking five blocks with his gear. The load-in back there is kind of an alley, and with three bands, and then some of the restaurant crew was here. I got here at 12:30. I was like, where is everybody going to park?
3: Oh, yeah, you know. But we keep an air tag on him.
1: You should.
3: Yeah, it's going off on my phone all the time.
1: Wherever he is, he's being super nice to somebody.
3: Yeah.
1: And he's the nicest guy.
3: Every time I see him,
1: I get a hug. He's so nice.
3: Yeah.
1: He just can't help but be. And Finney's like that. You're like that. All y'all are like, that's why I like
3: it. Just keep preaching it. People will start believing.
1: You know what? What's funny, I've never told you the story, but when I first started hanging out with you guys, y'all were kind enough to do some music with me and help me put a little quick band together for this event years ago. And I instantly liked all of you because I had spent so much time with these politicians and super, I'm telling you, AJ knows the story, just people that always have a phony front, even when they don't have to, because it's just their defensive position. And I get to hang out with you guys for a few days. I'm like, these are the most genuine, honest, don't care about any of that stuff people. And it was like a break for me to have friends they're just so like y'all.
3: That musician family is like that because we just want to spread the gospel, you know.
1: Yeah.
3: And we like to enjoy it with everybody else and just keep doing it.
1: Yeah. You'd think it'd be egos and competition, but it's the opposite of that.
3: It's complete opposite.
1: The musicians in Birmingham that all know each other are so supportive of each other. It's like Buck showing up to do this. They got each other's back. They want everybody to do well.
3: Yep. It's been a big brotherhood and sisterhood, certainly, in the Birmingham area since the 60s.
1: So since y'all got back together, this is probably your third or fourth time in here, because y'all did a reunion show here last
3: November.
1: Fall.
3: Yep.
1: And then you've done a couple other smaller events, but y'all are back on the big stage tonight,
3: yeah,
1: too.
3: And we'll be here Tuesday night for Johnny Mack's. Got a little fundraiser going for a buddy of ours. And
1: he's going through some things.
3: He's going through
1: yeah.
3: some things, and we're all here to support
1: him. A little fundraiser.
3: Him. Yeah, absolutely.
1: What night is that? I want to come
3: Tuesday
1: out.
3: Night.
1: I'm going to see if I can get out here.
3: Yeah, come on. Everybody.
1: Good stuff. Yeah. Good stuff. Well, Jeff, we appreciate you, man.
3: Oh, certainly.
1: So
3: thank
1: you're
3: y'all.
1: Saying wear the shirt.
3: Wear the shirt.
1: Just bling out. Go ahead and bling
2: so
1: out.
2: So what did you call the shirt again?
3: This is
1: psychedelic country.
3: Country.
2: Okay.
3: Okay.
1: I like that paisley,
3: yeah.
1: man.
3: Oh, yeah. It's paisley.
1: Jeff is so stylish. Jeff's always stylish.
3: Well, because I live with Becky.
1: I know. For real.
3: I mean, I live with a fashionista that wins these competitions.
1: See, now she's
3: on the
1: winning all these beauty contests.
3: For dressing up.
1: When I saw a video of her, I'm telling on Becky right now because I know she's listening. It was one of her videos from these competitions she gets in. And what a beautiful soul, as well as a beautiful yeah. woman. She's just so sweet. And y'all are such a good couple. And she had gone to Japan to see her grandbaby.
3: The first grandbaby.
1: Yeah. And so she goes over and does this wonderful trip to Japan. And she comes back. And one of the things she did in the competition was wear the Japanese stuff.
3: Yeah.
1: And I thought, somebody's been to Japan.
3: A true kimono.
1: It was very cool.
2: Wow.
3: From the motherland, she said.
1: She bought one over there and brought it back and did the whole presentation, I thought.
3: But she has yet to win best hair.
1: Really? Becky kind of has a mohawk. You met Becky.
2: Oh, yeah.
3: Yeah.
1: Becky's got a very bold hairdo.
3: Everyone in Tokyo thought she was pink.
1: Yes, she got that pink. Yeah, that's true.
3: Yeah, they were like, pink. No, I'm just Becky.
1: We are coming out. Y'all better get this party started. That's all I'm saying.
3: All right, guys. I'm supposed to be doing something.
1: You
3: I'm
1: got
3: sure.
1: work to do.
3: All right.
1: I got work
3: Thank
1: to
3: y'all.
1: Do. All we got to right. shut this show down and get done. 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
5: Alabama needs a fighter for Attorney General, and that's Katherine Robertson. 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
13: 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The left-hand lane is blocked. We also have wrecks 2059 East at Academy Drive, exit 108. And I-20 at Highway 78, exit 147, St. Clair County. I'm Phil Carter in the Traffic Center.
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0: y'all. 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He just played Work.
1: Yes.
0: And I was headbanging to it, and I thought, you know, something else you and I have never done is we've never done a show standing up like this.
1: Yeah.
0: And we've never done a mosh pit. We have to start it up tonight.
1: Yeah, we might have to do a mosh pit.
0: Slam dance, and I could jump off the
1: stage. You think someone can hold this stature up?
0: You're going to be my base. I won't count on you catching me because I'm going
1: to
0: get
1: up. Oh, you want me to? Oh,
0: I'm going
1: to
0: get up on stage and, you know, Eddie Vedder. This is like 90s era, so I'm gonna Eddie Vedder right out to the crowd, see what happens. Like Trust Fall. Remember Trust Falls?
1: Oh yes, I had to do a couple of those.
0: You did one of those?
1: Yeah. So
0: who caught your ass?
1: Well, I was much skinnier then. Okay. So, yeah. So,
0: I'm just saying.
1: Yeah, I was much skinnier. Yeah. Now, okay. Not now.
0: I was 8. So when did you do a trust fall?
1: So, man, this was like back in like middle school. We used to have to do, maybe it's because they thought I was like a bad kid or whatever.
0: Mm-hmm.
1: I don't know. But it was one of those elective classes that.
0: Through some exercises.
1: Yeah. So we went on field trips. we had trust exercises. It was all about encouraging other kids. It was just a way for us to kind of get away from like, the monotonous of school, you know.
0: I gotcha.
1: It was really rough back in those days.
0: Like, instead of scared straight, it's like.
1: No, I did a couple of those,
0: mildly
1: though.
0: Mildly encouraged to be.
1: Yeah, straight. Yeah. Nah, we did one. I remember. So we ended up having to do. I took a civic class, and this was, I believe, in high school. And we ended up having to go on a field trip to a actual state prison in Texas.
0: Yikes.
1: Right.
0: So it was literally like the scared straight.
1: It was literally, but it was like a civic class. Like they were just teaching about the prison system in Texas. So we go there. They gave us a list of rules that we were supposed to do. We were not to wear any colors. We had to wear beige.
0: Really?
1: Yes. Nothing had no lettering, no nothing. Okay. It was straight beige.
0: All right.
1: You know, so we walk up in there. And like they literally took us like to where the prison cells were. We got a chance to enter. They said, look, if there is a riot, and I mean they telling us kids this,
0: and you're like 7 or how old are you?
1: This was like middle school, so okay. You know, I'm 12, you know, 13. Yeah, so they're like, if there is riot in here,
0: yep,
1: and you get held hostage. Oh gosh, there's John Bird.
0: Oh god, John. Speaking of grunge,
1: oh,
0: he's about to join us on the air next segment. Yeah. Y'all got
1: to
0: see this.
1: They said, if we got to go through you to get to them, we will.
0: Yikes. You remember that?
1: I remember like it was yesterday.
0: So we will run you over to take care.
1: We will. If we got to go through you,
0: yikes.
1: We will go through you to get to them.
0: See, these kids today are soft.
1: Man. Oh, man. They were
0: nervous about this.
1: And then like for lunch, right?
0: You going to eat your comb, really?
1: Man, look, they gave us, there was no option. It was not like, oh, we made sandwiches for you or anything like that. We ate what they ate.
0: Yeah, exactly.
1: And it was like this block of, I don't even know if it was meat. It was some type of product. I'm using the McDonald's CEO term. It was a product.
0: It was a, here's our product, quite tasty.
1: It was not tasty.
0: Of all your stories, I've never heard this.
1: Yeah, it was bad. The ladies, the girls, since this was a men prison, they could not wear anything like too, you know, revealing. Yeah. They had to wear like the shirt had to be super baggy. They can't like, cause those guys were crazy.
0: We went into prison one time to shoot something, and there was an overcrowding story.
1: Mm-hmm.
0: The warden took us on a tour. I remember my photographer. He still works in town, so I'm not going to say his name. But he got down to get a low-angle shot, and all these prisoners were It was like 100 degrees that day. And they were trying to show us how crowded it was. And he had his butt up in the air and had the camera down on the ground. I'm not making that up. And I heard some cat calls, and the warden just kind of quietly went over there. He said, "If he, you better tell him to stand up or he's going to get some pen pals." He stood straight up. He's like, "Yes, sir."
1: Oh, man. I mean, look, not in here, I don't even think that was supposed to be a scare straight program, but whatever it was, it made
0: it worked. Because you're like the nicest guy I've ever met.
1: Oh, yeah, I'm
0: stayed
1: not
0: out of trouble. I did a story one time at one of those youth military shock boot camps where they take these troubled kids and put them through boot camp. That was a thing for a while, and trying to, you know, get them some discipline. And, man, they let me be there on orientation when they get out of the family car to have to fall in line, start getting yelled at by a drill instructor. This one kid, I'm telling you, I was just they allowed us to do it. We had all the waivers. Cameraman's up in his face, and he peed his pants. He was so scared.
1: Oh, wow.
0: And it made me sad for him because the cameraman would hand all the way down to show where he had peed in his pants. And the poor kid knew he was on camera now. I was like, man, we got to show that poor kid pissing his pants. I was almost pissed my pants. That guy was mean. It was just true, man. Over at the Troutland camp over in Georgia somewhere. Near Statesboro. 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
15: We have a crash and the left-hand lane is blocked. 2059 East at Alabama Adventure Parkway, exit 110 in Bessemer. There's also a crash in Bessemer, 2059 East at Academy Drive, exit 108. That wreck's on the shoulder. I'm Phil Carter in the Traffic Center.
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0: people, from time to time, you need to do things with your mortgage. 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
1: Mm-hmm.
0: It's not like that at Stockton. 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He can't even come on the radio with us. 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Well, my boys and cattle getting ready to set up now. You'll hear the drum sound check going on. And I think we've got a super fan here from the Age.
2: Yes.
0: We've got a guy here that, come on over, Gar.
2: Yeah, come on.
0: Gar has been following the band for years.
3: What's up, man? How's it going, bro?
4: Dude.
3: Good,
4: buddy.
0: It's,
4: hey,
0: he's with the band.
3: Up,
0: it's David Sears. I don't know if you can see this, but welcome out to the Jawbone Jam. Is your first Jawbone?
4: Yeah, man. I mean, you know, this is just awesome because, you know, the 90s, that was my peak, you know, and it's been sort of downhill. But I said, you know what? I'm going to bring it back. So about 2-3 years ago, what I do is I hold out signs in my hometown of Neflin, and what I do is I hold up the sign that said the 90s are back, and this is it, man.
2: So, were you a roadie back in the day? Because you look like you were a roadie.
4: Yeah, man, absolutely. Absolutely. I was actually one of the first roadies that Brother Kane had.
0: So your Brother Kane used to have roadies that brought their equipment in, then the roadies had roadies. That like went and got them stuff, and that was what my friend Garo.
2: So you was a roadie.
0: Yeah, he's
4: a, yeah. Okay. Yeah, but they probably don't remember me.
0: They like to call them roadie toadies.
4: Yeah, roadie toadies.
0: If you're not watching on the YouTube feed, this may be the only thing that's ever been interesting so far on Talk TV, other than our big potato heads sitting in a room talking on a microphone.
4: This is awesome. It's everybody's out there too. So, all those people watch.
2: So Leland, if I'm standing next to, would you say, what's his name? Yeah.
4: Chad.
2: Oh, Chad. Well, he's from Portland.
0: Well, his mama named him Chad. Yeah, I call him Gar. So,
2: from the Seattle, Washington.
0: That's
2: area.
0: True. Yeah.
2: But if us two was to make an album, you're looking at us on Real Talk 995 TV.
0: If the three of us made an album,
2: all three of us, what would we call?
4: I'm never gonna watch these arms again.
0: Could there be three different guys in one photograph more than what we're looking at right now?
2: Oh, you know what? That could be the name of the band, three different guys in a photo.
4: That's it, three different guys in a photo.
0: Here we go. It's a Christian band. You ready to take the picture? Anybody with it?
2: Yes.
0: We call it Diversity for Jesus.
2: Ah!
4: Yo, Val, take a pic.
0: He wants to get his picture made with us, Val, for the online trivia contest. Thank God it's Friday.
2: Oh, gosh. We're taking a picture right now.
4: Oh, my God. I can't believe it. This is awesome.
2: Right,
0: that's going to live in infamy. That's great. Like Richard Dixon's butt crack from years ago.
2: Oh, yes.
0: That shot.
2: Yes. Well, at least he's not wearing leather today.
0: Who? Yeah,
2: Gar.
0: I guess he learned his life. He's fully clothed this time.
4: Oh, yeah. No leather. Pleather from Timu. I got a rash. Seriously got a rash from that. So no Timu.
2: And permanent dyed hair.
4: Yes. Support American, man.
0: You remember the Todd Snyder song about the Seattle grunge music called Hey, my rock and roll will never die. And he said they had an alternative band that was so alternative, they didn't play any music. They just stared at the floor with their plaid shirts on.
4: I can't hear anything, but I'm laughing. So excited. This is awesome.
2: So who are you excited to see?
0: Brother Kane.
2: Hey.
0: And cattle.
4: Yeah, man. I mean, you guys are my heroes. You know, you switched me off from, you know, the, what was the 107.7, the X? They're not around anymore. Dude, I've been looking for years.
0: They're playing soul music
4: now. So I was
0: like,
4: man, I'm going to try out the talk thing. And it's awesome. Oh, man, I'm sorry. They found mold in my house, and I'm renting. I'm sorry.
0: Yeah. You got that black mold from back in the day. Yeah.
4: Yeah,
0: AJ got a face full of that, too, and I know
4: I'm sorry.
0: Hey, AJ, I appreciate you physically doing the physical comedy here, knowing how that just creeped you out in the real world. AJ's going to have issues tonight. But, thank you, John Bird, for
2: Chad.
0: Chad Bird.
4: Yeah, Chad. This.
0: So, can I pull you into away from the persona for a second? You've done Billy Idol.
4: Mm-hmm.
0: You did. Didn't you do like an Elvis?
2: Buddy the Elf.
0: Yep.
4: Yeah, I did Elvis and the Accordion.
0: You stayed in character as Buddy the Elf, though, one night. AJ, he never broke character that night. It was getting on my damn nerves. I was like, John, can you help bring this to the car?
2: He's like, sure thing. He was like, hey, he was like the dad on...
0: I was the dad on Modern Family, right?
2: No, like you was Buddy, that was dad.
4: Oh, that's right.
2: He was so clean cut.
0: Yeah. I'm the dad.
4: Yeah, man, every event is Halloween, baby. That's the way I say it. Well,
0: what would you do if we actually had a... You remember early in the station, I think it was before you joined us, but we had a station Halloween party that I skipped.
4: Mm-hmm.
0: We had a station Halloween party. We didn't even have John at the time.
2: Oh, yeah, yeah. We did not. We was at Warehouse 31.
4: Oh, dang.
2: Yeah.
0: And some guy came dressed as a giant flea, like a 8-foot-tall flea, and it scared everybody, and everybody left.
4: Dang.
0: He's going to kill somebody. This guy had a professional costume. There's like all these little slutty nurses and clowns going, what the actual?
2: I mean, because it looked realistic. It was a really good costume.
0: You couldn't tell where the guy was in there.
2: No.
0: It was just eight legs moving around. I was like, damn.
2: Yeah, they kind of got mad at me because I kept telling everybody where they were jumping out of.
0: Oh, ahead of time.
2: Yeah. I was like, they're about to jump out right here.
4: Yeah, I think I'm going to be announcing the guys to come out.
0: You should do that. You should do that. Which guys? All of them?
4: Well, no, probably Brother Kane, because you know I used to work with him.
0: Do you ever remember a guy?
4: Wouldn't that be awesome?
0: Do you ever remember? I just had a vibe of a guy named Wild Man Steve. He used to show up at all the local band things, and he had certain bands. He played with my buddy Mary and those guys at Telluride. But he had a washboard, and he would just get up on stage and work the washboard with the band. We used to love Wild Man Steve. Good character. Good Birmingham story. All right, y'all. Again, 545-950. If you want to get in on it, what's happening right now?
4: Shake your hand.
2: He's trying to shake your hand.
0: I thought he was trying to do something else.
4: I'm sorry. I got to piss. Is that all right? Is it? Okay.
0: Totally. All right. See you, bro. There's John Bird tonight. Full character. He pulled off the 90s grunge. The thing is, AJ, he probably already had all that whole costume. He had that whole thing.
2: He did, because I saw it at the radio station.
0: The one time I haven't dressed up for Halloween in years, but the one time I did was when Richard and I actually ran into each other right here over by that rail. We weren't working together, and I was dressed like Slash.
2: Oh, yeah, I remember that.
0: I was his fat cousin, Slosh, and Richard didn't know it was me, and so I started harassing him. I was like in his ear going, man, you suck. I was like, your show sucks. You're on the radio. You suck. And Richard just looked over his glasses and said, sir, I'm trying to enjoy the music. And then I had to take my wig off. So and it was like us getting back together. It kind of led to the conversation about our radio station. It's funny, what led to us realizing we ought to all be back in the band back together was a costume party here at Iron City that led to John Bird standing here right now.
2: Wow.
4: How about that?
2: Wow.
0: 6 degrees of separation. 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It's not that at all. 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You'll love your bathroom again. It's Alabama Bass over in Pelham. Alabama Bass.
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4: We have a crash 2059 East at Alabama Adventure Parkway, exit 110. The left-hand lane is blocked. We have a crash on I-20 at Kelly Creek Road, exit 147. Stop-and-go traffic on 65 North between exits 254 and 255. I'm Phil Carter in the Traffic Center.
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0: I'm telling you, five. We're just about to wrap this sucker up and get ready for the big show tonight down here at Iron City. 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Don't forget the ball and the hitch. You got to be able to haul it home. Hueytown Pawn. All right, I had the camera over there on the stage. They were sound checking. Are they done that fast?
1: Yeah, they're done. Yeah, that's it.
0: Well, all right then.
1: Now, I think Stone Horses still have to come up on stage and do a sound check.
0: Yeah, they got to do. Usually they do them in order, but I guess they just they're going to rearrange them this way this time. It's going to be fun stuff. Music starts in about an hour and a half. Doors are at 7. And giveaways, we got Blakely's Bouquets here. Danny Knowles giving away a big television.
1: Yeah.
0: By the way, I haven't mentioned the Talk 99.5 bling. I didn't even realize we've made some ugly-ass T-shirts over the years.
1: I'm not flashing, y'all. I'm showing my T-shirt on.
0: Oh, there it is. Y'all look at AJ's shirt.
1: Yeah.
0: I like the muted colors, man.
1: Looks nice.
0: Who put that together? That looks good. We got our 10th anniversary commemorative T-shirts. And so what we're doing is we're going to give a few ways to some of our sponsors before the doors open. But there should be 100 or 150 left to just give away.
1: Yeah.
0: So y'all come grab you a one of those shirts. And don't be calling me saying to save one. I am not in charge of the T-shirt.
1: And I'm not taking this shirt off my back because I've done that before.
0: AJ, you did that one.
1: Yes, I did.
0: You remember people would have us, we'd stand here and have people would have us autograph.
1: Mm-hmm.
0: And one lady had the wrong size and AJ gave her a shirt. He was wearing the thing and he gave her a shirt.
1: Yeah, it was kind of cold that day.
0: That's the things we do.
1: Yes.
0: So, yeah, are we going to be doing that again tonight?

0: Right, because remember one year nobody had a Sharpie.
1: You know, that's a good question.
0: And I'll be honest with you, it's hard to sign a piece of cloth. It is not as easy as it looks.
1: It's kind of awkward.
0: You got to stretch it and put it on something firm, or it's just going to look like.
1: Now I have been working on my signature to make sure it looks.
0: Oh, good. You got like one of those celebrities.
1: Yeah, I've been practicing, trying to see how I'm gonna do the A and see what works. So do I do a print style A, or do I do a cursive? Do I do the J a certain way? Just kind of, you know, you can't just do A.
0: Be like
1: J.
0: Trump and go.
1: Yeah. Just do some squiggly lines.
0: See, I used to care. I would do like a big L and then something.
1: Yeah.
0: You know, like beside it. And then one day I was at the pharmacy and I realized, you know how you've signed that thing with your finger and it's never anywhere close? There's a sign right here and you like. Blah, blah, blah, blah,
1: right.
0: Because you're just trying to get your crap and get out of there. And so now that's my new signature. It's just like an EKG.
1: So sometimes when I take my kids to daycare, I got my daughter in one hand and my other hand's free. So I can write with both hands, but I normally just do it with my left hand and I just scribble something.
0: Oh, okay. Yeah. You just have different ways of pulling it off. You know, kids today can't do cursive.
1: Oh, yeah. They can't read it.
0: They can't read it or write it.
1: No.
0: And the other day I had to fill out a paper check, which I rarely have to do anymore. And I almost forgot myself.
1: Yeah.
0: You know how you got to write out the amount?
1: Right.
0: I got to that part and went, wait a minute.
1: Uh-oh.
0: How do you make a capital L? 15. I had to stop for a second. Because we never do that.
1: No. But that's why you got your this right here, this device. I'm showing everybody on the TV. Is that cell phone.
0: All right. So, again, what have we missed, AJ? Here comes Andrew. Let's drag him into it. We haven't had him on yet. Haven't had Richard Dixon. Is he even working with us anymore? Is he still?
1: He should be coming up. But, you know, Richard likes to come at the very last minute.
0: He's a total diva. Out of all this nice things I said about Richard Dixon earlier today, I was expecting him to come here and reciprocate.
1: Hey, now.
0: He's not even here.
1: Squeeze on
0: over
1: in here.
0: Hey, now. Come over here, AJ. We'll all make it happen. Hey, now. Do it, AJ.
2: Oh, look at me. I'm on camera. Ooh, I look good. Where's the camera at? I can't even tell.
0: Just guess.
2: Is that it?
3: Nope.
2: Oh, that's it.
3: Yes.
2: What's up, green guys? Light.
0: Yeah, there you go.
4: Everybody, hello.
0: Hey, what's Fish Tank?
2: It's one of my favorite online reality shows. They basically take a group of 10 Gen Zers that have anywhere from like mild to extreme autism. And they have cameras all through the house, and they just screw with them for like 6 weeks.
0: Yeah, that's a show on what?
2: It's just online.
0: Did they give you a t-shirt for being on the show?
2: Oh, it's great. No, this was the one from this past season that ended like 2 or 3 weeks ago. It's fantastic. I'll send you some clips. Okay. It's really good.
0: All right, then. I did not expect Andrew to show up and that to be our thing.
2: Oh, yeah, it's great, man.
0: Have you seen the Talk to NNM 5?
2: Yeah, I actually wore mine today at the station.
0: Very cool.
2: But it looks good. Very cool. I like the big logo.
0: One of the funniest pictures we ever took at this event, I had been on stage and I had some up cowboy plaid shirt, and everybody else at that time, Matt Murphy he and I were into this blue collar thing, so we got our station shirts. Were these, they look like mechanic shirts.
2: Yeah,
0: they had the name patch, better name on them, had the station logo on the other side, and they buttoned up the front, and they were gray.
2: Yeah,
0: so the whole staff had their shirts on, and they decided we wanted a group photo at the end on the stage after I played, and they all came up on stage. And we took this group photo. I'm the only one that doesn't have a shirt on.
2: Mm.
0: And a woman that used to work with us, Lori, posted online. She goes, Leland looks like he just won the 10,000th oil change.
2: Yeah. Free oil change for life.
0: Free oil change for life.
2: Yeah.
0: And it absolutely looked just like that. That was
2: our good.
0: Friend.
2: That's good stuff.
0: We took Val's got a baseball jersey on. We had those for a charity softball thing. And who was in the picture? Did me and you and Val and Honey and Richard – and Matt at the baseball field.
2: Well, you know, we got the other ones from where we did the Barons game, and I actually got two because my first one left out the I in McLean and said McLean.
0: Oh, that's right, McLean. And that was your nickname for a while.
2: Everyone's calling me McLean.
0: Your baseball jersey said
2: so
0: McLean.
2: They had to redo it. I got two of them, but I thought maybe the McLean jersey will auction it off at some point.
0: You should. One year we did an auction here, and Ani had wrecked her car.
2: Mm-hmm.
0: And they literally auctioned off the bumper from her Jeep.
2: That's genius.
0: And I think our friend at the painting company bought it.
2: Nice. Nice.
0: And it was just to help charity. We've had some memories over 10 years. I appreciate y'all being here for all of them. David Sears, you did a great job today, as usual, back at the house. We appreciate you, brother.
3: Thank you, sir.
0: We're getting ready to hear some rock music and stay up later than is my normal bedtime, which is usually about an hour and a half.
2: Yeah, you're going to be struggling by the time Brother Kane hits.
0: I'm going to down some coffee and do a mosh pit later. You in? Are we doing it? 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There's Richard Dixon with his cruise ship hat on. I'm not going to feel bad about wearing my fancy shirt now. It's happening. Say it, AJ.
1: All right. Replay of Breaking Bread coming up next, because I'm here over at Iron City for the 10th anniversary of Jawbone Jam.
0: Yeah.
1: Happy anniversary. Appreciate everybody coming out. Goodbye, AJ.
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5: The results of academic testing for Alabama public school students in 2025 have now been released. The Alabama Department of Education says that there were improvements in these scores compared to 2024. The first metric to see improvement was the graduation rate for high school students. That went up from 91% to 92%. The second metric was an increase in college and career readiness standards, which involved the ACT testing and other criteria. That went up from 87% to 90%. There was, however, a slight decrease in the literacy testing scores for third grade students. That went down less than a percent point, with 88% of students meeting or exceeding the cutoff score for literacy competency. Alabama School Superintendent Dr. Eric Mackey called it an unchanged score, statistically speaking, and he says that future testing in 2027 will see another decrease in percentages, since the cutoff score is going to be increased by 10 points. I'll be back with more Alabama stories after this.
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1: Welcome to what I like to call the fastest food hour on the radio. If this was a food competition or radio show, it would be the best one. Everybody named Mama would be want to be a part of it. Yes,
15: we definitely looked the part.
1: We we've eaten a lot of food.
15: What's that stuff back in the day?
1: What's that? That voice you hear on the other side, it is JD. Man, you deciding to stand up during the show?
15: I've been sitting all day.
1: Yeah, I feel you on that.
15: All day.
1: I'm gonna stand up too. But see, the problem is I gotta push buttons on the board.
15: Right. They need you a standing board desk.
1: Yeah, and then
15: that whole room would have to move up.
1: Oh, that would be kind of nice though.
15: I mean, it's really, you know, something would break though.
1: Yeah.
15: You'd have to call engineering. You wouldn't be able to touch it.
1: Oh, gosh. No, I don't even want to do that.
15: You'd be stuck like halfway.
1: Hey, but look, you know, like when you used to punish your kids, you know, you just on the wall.
15: Your desk could be, you'd end up being too high to sit, too low to stand.
1: I hate that.
15: It would not be good.
1: Yeah, there's times where, like when I'm doing some editing at home with some video editing and I'm not at my desk. Sometimes I'm like just downstairs because I just don't feel like going all the way upstairs in my desk, unload everything because I got to bring it back down for the next day. Sometimes, like, my chair and the table I'm sitting at is, like, too high, so I feel like a little kid. It's like, it's so awkward when I'm sitting here trying to edit videos sometimes.
15: That's pretty much the way I feel about every desk and chair, given my height. Yeah. You know, it's all weird.
1: And then, like,
15: I've got a nice standing desk that goes up and down at the store, though.
1: Yeah, but if this stream was on, and we were able to actually stream live,
15: you'd need to adjust.
1: I would need to adjust because I'm looking at the camera right now, and what all they see is gut.
15: You'd have to take your shirt off and just like paint a face on your on your stomach,
1: and then like jiggle the belly
15: as you're talking. Oh, yeah.
1: Oh, gosh. Yes, this is going to be that type of show. Appreciate everybody tuning in. Thank you.
15: And, both of y'all. Appreciate it.
1: Yeah, the two of y'all, which is JD and myself.
15: Yeah. I'm streaming it, so that's three.
1: Oh, three. Okay. Well, let me go ahead and stream it as well, too.
15: We're going to boost our ratings like
1: man,
15: nobody.
1: We're about to monetize this bad boy.
15: That would be nice, actually.
1: I love getting those emails. You are eligible for monetization. If you hit such and such, I'm like, what do I got to do?
15: All of it.
1: I'm not trying to do all that. It's just too much work.
15: You know.
1: Unless I know you hear about the whole thing about Chud the Builder thing. You know, I don't really want to bring that back up.
15: I kind of was listening to that, but, you know, I was also trying to get stuff done. So
1: yeah.
15: I don't really know what's all going with that. I'm sure it's something stupid.
1: Yeah, that's pretty much it. That was the recap of
15: dumb American tricks.
1: Yeah.
15: You know. Something like that, I'm sure is what it is.
1: Oh, you shaved your head today.
15: I shaved it yesterday.
1: Oh, you shaved it yesterday.
15: I did, and I trimmed my beard a little bit, too. I figured since I don't know when that beard competition, I think it was at the beginning of the month.
1: Yeah, I think it was on the second.
15: Second?
1: Yeah.
15: Okay, yeah, so I missed it.
1: Yeah, I did, too, and I feel bad because, you know, look, lately, just like these past couple of weeks, my schedule has just been like, bananas. It's been crazy, right? And I've caught myself overbooking myself for things, and I'm right.
15: They have a calendar.
1: I'm working on doing better at putting things on my calendar.
15: I'm terrible at it too. Don't get me wrong. Like for something like that's in your pocket like that, I never remember.
1: Because I try to be like, I thought I could be like, oh yes, I can remember these.
15: Oh,
1: things.
15: I know I'm gonna forget it. Yeah. I just hate all the clicks. I hate all the clicks to put something in a calendar.
1: No, it's just so,
15: it drives me nuts.
1: And then I get constant reminders like, "Oh, you got this." I'm like, "I just." Like,
15: and then when I do put it in the calendar, I just assume I didn't put it in the calendar, so I don't look at it. So I end up double booking myself, anyways.
1: Right. So you know, like, I'm supposed to have like a couple of interviews tomorrow. Kids got dentist appointments, and then I have to do things by a particular. Time, right? So if it's the show starts at 2 for Leland, and of course I go all the way up until 7, if I'm not done by 1 o'clock, like I'm literally rushing to you know, because I still got to prep before the show, even though I'm still kind of paying attention to the news around and you know and stuff like that. And then on top of that, all the other things behind the scenes I have to do, man, it's a lot of work.
15: So I know, adulting is hard.
1: Yeah, you know, I told my dad this one
15: really
1: day.
15: It really is.
1: I said, "Dad, I'm sorry. I'm sorry for just assuming things just happen. You know, I never really paid attention to like all the hard work." And I told my mom the same thing too. I said, "Mom, I'm sorry. You know, I just thought things just magically disappeared."
15: Right.
1: Didn't realize that there was somebody behind there.
15: Yeah, I tell my kids all the time.
1: Yeah. You know. I'm gonna tell my kids that. Yeah. Yeah. You see that? Daddy did that. My daughter starting to say mine.
15: Yeah, like nope.
1: Nope. That's
15: ain't
1: mine.
15: Nothing in this house yours. What are you talking about?
1: You mine. What
15: right.
1: you talking about?
15: Right. Yeah, exactly. Exactly. I mean, adulting's not fun, but if you are an adult,
1: mm-hmm.
15: chances are you've got a vehicle that you want to get rid of.
1: Yep.
15: Right? At least one. It's America. We've got 10 of everything. So if you've got one of those vehicles, just
1: three.
15: Yeah. See, if you've got one of them just hanging around and you're like, you know what? I could use a little extra cash, because gas is still kind of pretty high and, you know, cost of living is still relatively high. Take that over to, Craig and Keith at Birmingham, broker and they will get your car, they'll get your keys, you sign a little agreement, and they'll get you taken care of. And chances are you're going to get more for your vehicle than you would if you just took it to a dealership, a Steelership, sold on eBay, or answered, you know, the 12,000 messages on Facebook, is this still available? It's not fun.
16: It's not fun.
15: You don't want to get stabbed in a dark alley.
16: Oh, can I mention something with that whole bargain play? And then, can we stop putting 1, 2, 3, 4 as the price?
15: Oh, I know.
16: So please.
15: It's just clickbait.
16: Yeah, or a dollar. Like, right. you got a Maserati on there talking about you sell it for a dollar. Like,
15: you
16: stop.
15: You should be committed to selling it for that.
16: You should.
15: You know, Craig and Keith, they are committed to getting you more for your vehicle. So yes. 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Let them sell your car and let them sell it fast. You know, do business with good people.
16: Because we like to do good, I can't even talk. See, we like to do good business with good people.
15: We like good business and good people.
16: Exactly.
15: So it just works out really, really well. Exactly. And you know what? Let's just keep going with BM Broker. I mean, why not? You look like you're over there playing with the wires and just.
16: I got a little tangled up there.
15: You did. Yeah. And so if you're tired of adulting and you just kind of want to get two wheels and you want to go fast, Craig and Keith, they also have. The electric moto bikes over there.
16: Oh,
15: they go fast.
16: Can I say something? But that merch,
15: rechargeable.
16: The t-shirts, the moto t-shirts from BB Moto.
15: Yeah,
16: man, I got So when they did the grand opening, I went out there and I got one.
15: They look pretty good,
16: man.
15: They're good at the branding. I mean, that whole building over there looks really good.
16: It looks really good.
15: You know, I mean, you check them out on TikTok or whatever socials they've got, Facebook, Instagram, Snapchat,
16: OnlyFans,
15: Tinder, whatever. I'm sure they're on all of it.
16: Here's his naked vehicle.
15: Right. Swipe. You know what? Swipe right on all those e-moto bikes. You know what I'm saying?
16: How do you know about all that,
15: dude? I know nothing about any of that at all. But yeah, they got a cool selection over there, and I mean, you know, expense is relative. Mm-hmm. But they do have some. Pretty reasonably priced bikes over there that are just awesome. Rechargeable, no gas, you know, no fire, all gas. What is it? Fire, yeah. No gas, something like that. Whatever,
16: like
15: the kids,
16: that.
15: 6.7.
16: Oh, God.
15: 6.7. You can get you some 6.7 bikes over there. So I was on the way over here, AJ, and I heard them say.
16: Bhamburger.com, Bhamburger.
15: Oh, yeah, Bhamburger.com. I don't remember that the URL, but for the moto side of it. It's been a while since I've done this spot, actually.
16: Right. You know what? You did pretty good. You did pretty good.
15: I was completely unprepared.
16: No. That's the best way to do it. As per usual.
15: At
16: least, like, we just say, hey, JD, how you doing?
15: Right. Today at the store, we got a sale on, everything. So just come on over. Come on down. Just look for the wacky, wild, inflatable guy by the road. This stuff was so funny. Oh, my gosh. You know what? Apparently, you can be overprepared, too.
16: Right.
15: It's because y'all were giving me so much trash the last time I was on. You know, you ain't got nothing, yada, yada, yada. Okay, whatever.
16: Well, mind you, that was really the first time being on the radio like that, so.
15: Maybe the second time.
16: Well, second time. But, yeah. Well, you were a novice. Now you're a semi-pro.
15: I would say pro-am.
16: Yeah.
15: I'm pro-am.
16: Yeah.
15: Maybe
16: like double-A. You have made some trip, was it?
15: Yeah.
16: Is it AAA, then AA, and then single A, and then
15: I don't
16: the majors? However
15: Energizer does those batteries, I don't know. Did I hear Leland say something that somebody called and was very angry at you about something?
16: What was that all about? Oh, guys, now we're going to bring that back up. So I got called pathetic because I work. And run the board here, and I have to listen to all you white people say other things about black folks.
15: Was it a dude?
16: No.
15: Oh, it was a chick.
16: Yeah, it was a lady, an African American woman who called me out.
15: Oh no,
16: hurt my feelings.
15: Well, I mean, but she's listening.
16: Yeah,
15: does she not understand the irony in that?
16: I feel like
15: she's just listening,
16: like,
15: to be mad.
16: I should be like the guy at the end of Incredible Hulk. He walks down the side. Bruce Banner, you know, the 80s version.
15: Yeah.
16: And have that sad music playing as I'm hitchhiking across America.
15: No. I'm going to take your word for it, though.
16: Just be sad.
15: Yeah. I mean, it's pretty much how you are all the time.
16: Yeah.
15: I understand.
16: Yeah.
15: So the problem is that you're a black man, you know, propagandizing all the white man stuff.
16: Yeah, I give y'all legitimacy. I allow y'all to say the things that y'all say.
15: Oh my God! So she's got to be really upset.
16: Probably
15: at our show.
16: Yeah. Oh God. You should hear the things I say.
15: Oh gosh. I'm gonna need all the white people to call in and be mad at me.
16: Yeah. Especially when we talk about your people, my people. Yeah. I'm like, look, that's you.
15: Oh my gosh.
16: Please. Oh. Like prime example, pickled smoothies from Smoothie King. Ain't no brother fit to drink that. That's
15: Is that
16: all
15: real?
16: Oh yes.
15: Oh, that's definitely a my people thing.
16: Yeah.
15: And
16: yeah.
15: I mean, I'm not gonna drink it either. I mean, I would give it a shot.
16: See?
15: I would give it a shot, but I'd try anything. You know, whatever. Like, I mean, because you can't knock it unless you. You know, like,
16: no, I'm gonna knock it. I'm not.
15: I mean, it does sound weird. That's a real thing.
16: Yeah.
15: Why?
16: I don't know. Some. I don't know. Somebody in some corporate board was like, "Hey, let's make a pickle smoothie."
15: Mm.
16: And they were like, "You know what? I mean,
15: is it the year of the pickle right now? Or the summer of the pickle?"
16: It's
15: got to be.
16: It's probably. Well, you know, I always look at it at the beginning of the year. There's always like trends. Well, normally it's towards end, but I saw a trend towards end of last year, and it was pickle everything. Pickle and Dr. Pepper, pickle scented candles.
15: I mean, don't get me wrong. I like pickles.
16: I bet you do.
15: But, oh, man, especially the big ones. The ones, the ribbed ones, those are even better. Prickly.
16: The brownier the better.
15: Yeah. No, but I don't want one in my shake.
16: Oh, you said shake. Everybody.
15: Shake, yeah, no. I said shake. It was pretty
16: I know, I was
15: pretty obvious.
16: Funny. Yeah.
15: You're listening to Break of Bread on Talk 99.5 FM.
16: And see, Will's not the only one that could talk like that.
15: Right. It's Taste Buds, AJ, JD. Brother Paws, he's not here tonight, but neither is Will, unless he calls in. I hope he's feeling okay. But y'all catch us on the other side of this break. We'll be right back for some traffic.
16: It's Break of Bread.
15: Oh, yeah, Break of Bread.
16: Talk 995.
15: Talk 995. 205-545-995.
16: Welcome back to... Oh, gosh. Oh, gosh. What was that?
15: The Carlton.
16: That was not... I thought you was having a stroke.
15: The Carlton.
16: I thought you was like, help me.
15: Help. Having a stroke. What a D-bag. Goodness gracious.
16: I'm just saying, that's how you was dancing.
15: You're
16: like.
15: Pathetic, okay. Sir. You're pathetic. You're continuing the idea that white people can't dance, and I don't appreciate it.
16: The shoe fits, right? Anyway.
15: But definitely in Crocs.
16: Oh, hey, those things are comfortable. They feel like butter on my feet. Anyway.
15: Speaking of Crocs. Crocs.
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15: A two-foot onion.
16: Yes. 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
16: Welcome back to Oh gosh. What was that?
15: The Carlton.
16: That was not, I thought you was having a stroke.
15: Oh, that was the Carlton.
16: I thought you was like, help me.
15: Having a stroke. What a D-bag. Goodness gracious.
16: I'm just saying, that's how you was dancing.
15: You're
16: like.
15: Pathetic, okay. Sir. You're pathetic. You're continuing the idea that white people can't dance, and I don't appreciate it.
16: The shoe fits, right? Anyway.
15: But definitely in Crocs.
16: Oh, hey, those things are comfortable. 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
15: speaking of Crocs, Crocs.
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15: He was a devil dog.
16: Yes.
15: A two-foot onion.
16: Yes. Real good guy. Real good guy. Yeah. All right. So some of the things you should know. All right. I like a good Lunchable sometimes. You know,
15: like the basic, like the four banger, or do you go for the bigger one? Like it's got cookies and all kinds of stuff.
16: The one with the cookies, everything. Okay. Yeah.
15: All right. So
16: yeah.
15: like the six cylinder.
16: Yeah. I like a nice little V6.
15: Gotcha.
16: You know what I'm saying? But yeah, they're really good. But I don't know. Okay. I wish we'd have Corinne on from Board in Birmingham. Shout out to her. Go check her out. But they are coming out with a Lunchable. They made a charcuterie ring. So basically it's a ring, like a Reno's ring pop candy, but it's a charcuterie board, and you just put all your meats and cheese and all the other stuff and you just eat it.
15: Well, these people don't have dogs at the house, I guarantee it.
16: Or kids.
15: But dogs especially.
16: Yeah.
15: You just be walking around with a ring pop charcuterie board on your hand and your dog just eat all of it.
16: Well, first of all, why
15: love you?
16: Well, first of all, why are you walking around with meat and cheese on your fingers like that?
15: I mean, what day is it? It's Tuesday, right? No, it's Wednesday.
16: Yeah,
15: I mean,
16: but
15: Tuesday.
16: If I come to your house and you say we're having a party, and you go and put a ring charcuterie board on my hand, I might.
15: You're gonna kind of love it.
16: No,
15: you might.
16: No. No.
15: I mean, you would do that before you did the pickle shake, wouldn't you?
16: I wouldn't do either. Because then you're going to be, that'd be the same house that has the pickle shake for the drink, or that's smoothie right. for their drinks.
15: You're not wrong there.
16: Yeah.
15: You're not wrong there.
16: I mean, like,
15: welcome to the party, AJ. We got pickle shakes and charcuterie rings for you. You just turn around and leave.
16: I'm just walking out. But me and my Crocs. We walk it out.
15: We're gonna take these Jerusalem cruisers and get out of here.
16: Right. Yeah, we ain't for the. That's not the party I was expecting. Yeah, oh,
15: man, you're very picky and choosy when it comes to, you know, going to a party with free food and shakes.
16: Yeah, but I mean, come on now.
15: I'm just saying.
16: Yeah.
15: Maybe a little gratitude.
16: That's how I survive.
15: You know, be grateful. You got invited anywhere. Mister, I'm double booking everything. Popular.
16: I'm in high demand.
15: Yeah. I ain't got time for that kind of party.
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8: It's stop-and-go traffic on 65 South between the Shelby County Airport exit and Highway 31. Right now, it's a four-minute delay. We have slow traffic in Hoover on 65 North between Highway 31 and Lakeshore Drive. We have a crash, Moody Parkway, near Park Avenue in St. Clair County. I'm Phil Carter in the Traffic Center.
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16: I'm going to keep that comment. I'm going to say that off air.
15: Would love a pickle party.
16: Yeah, I was, well, yeah, nice little dill pickle. Feels like this is how I'll be walking in to that finger party with the charcuterie board.
15: You know what? It's probably a nice band. Probably paid good money for it.
16: Yeah.
15: I mean, those nice bands are expensive.
16: Yeah, I will leave because of the meat, but stay for the band.
15: I bet you would. You'd just stay for a meat band. I get it.
16: Welcome back to Breaking Bread. 205-545-9950. We're getting to the grilling season, aren't we?
15: We are.
16: Yeah.
15: Are you done with your more you know? With your
16: I got some other stuff, but you know.
15: Well, I mean, we could do that. I was trying to work in, you know, hey, do y'all want to get gas lit?
16: Well, that's why I was what I was trying to say. Like, no, it's grilling season, and
15: it is.
16: And then
15: it
16: you're is. Like,
15: I was like, oh, I don't know how I'm going to do that. I guess I should have let you say more than three words.
16: Huh? Well, I mean, you could just say yeah. That's why you go Birmingham Grill Company.
15: Yeah, no, Birmingham Grill Company, man. They've got it going on. They really do. Sales, service, installation. And from what I understand, they can pretty much do anything in the grill world.
16: Yeah, and they bring it to you.
15: They're like, hey, grill.
16: Hey. You know,
15: hey, grill, hey. Y'all check them out. They'll come out there. They'll look around. And if you're looking, you need to do an outdoor grill. Do they make indoor grills? Is that a thing?
16: No, that's called a stove.
15: It's called a stove? Okay. So, look, if you're looking for an indoor grill, I don't know if they're going to be your place, but outdoor grills, patios, anything like that that they can put a grill on.
16: Customize that bad boy.
15: They also got gas logs.
16: Mm-hmm.
15: I mean, so there's that. We have a gas fireplace. I think most everybody's got a gas fireplace.
16: Well, mine is wood, old school wood burner.
15: Is it really? Yes. Oh, man. I chop all this wood, but I don't have a fireplace I can use it in. That's why I basically give it all away.
16: Oh, yeah. You know, I could got some wood from you.
15: Yeah.
16: I need to stack up.
15: You can get all the wood you want from me, brother.
16: Yeah. I need to bring my nice little Mazda truck and drop it off over there. And
15: you should drop that Mazda off at Behan Broker, and then we'll throw some wood in the back of that Focus.
16: Oh, yeah. Well, no, I don't want to get the Focus dirty.
15: Oh, well, that's a good point.
16: Yeah.
15: It's already got dents in it, so you don't want dents and dirt.
16: I was going to knock those. Yeah. Man, don't tell my business like that.
15: I mean, I'm parked right next to it. Oh, I may have put some of those dents in it.
16: Did you leave my car? I'm going to call.
15: Maybe I'm the only one that knows about the dents now. You never know. So it isn't your business. It's my business. But yeah, anyways, y'all check out Birmingham Grill Company. Give them a call, 205-899-6515. Yes. 205-899-6515. I'm pretty excited to see what they do for Will, because isn't he getting something done by them?
16: I think so. I think Memorial Day to me is the kickoff to grilling season.
15: Most definitely.
16: I mean, obviously you can grill all year round, but I mean it's like the official, you know, hot dog, burgers, chicken, people grilling every weekend. Memorial Day weekend, which is coming up next weekend. I didn't realize.
15: Is it really?
16: Yes, it's next.
15: Not this
16: weekend.
15: It's the following, right?
16: Yeah, not this weekend, okay, but the following weekend, which is next weekend.
15: Dude, the next weekend would be this weekend.
16: No, it would be this weekend.
15: If we were in the weekend, then the next weekend would be okay. Memorial. I'm just saying that I just wanted to verify.
16: But this weekend is coming up.
15: It is, you're right. But next, they're really technically, like, I'm just saying. So Memorial Day is coming up in more than 5 days away from now.
16: Right.
15: So
16: right.
15: I mean,
16: 5 days from this weekend.
15: That's really what it is. You know, I didn't tell y'all that I did sous vide steaks for Mother's Day, and I'm fairly certain that is the best way to cook a steak. My father-in-law likes steaks that are well done, and I'm like hockey puck done. And
16: so you like yours burnt?
15: No. This is my father-in-law.
16: Oh, he likes his.
15: It's so hard to cook steaks for that man. Because it seems unnatural to burn it that much.
16: Well, but right? I always get frustrated when people say like, I need you to cook it well done, and then you get steak sauce.
15: No, he didn't do any of that. I mean, he just wants it well done. And I mean, he grew up on a farm and all that sort of stuff. And so, but my mother-in-law, she likes rare steak.
16: Yeah.
15: So it's rare that they make steak because it's tough. Sous vide, though, I fired down on that. And, you know, a well-done steak in sous vide is 170-plus degrees. That's what you cook it at. And I cooked that steak at 180 degrees sous vide for about 2.5 hours. Then I backed down all of the I put ours in there, like, Amy's and the girls and mine, because I backed that down to about 130 degrees,
16: mm-hmm.
15: Cooked that for about another hour, left his in there, and then cooked my mother-in-law's at 120 degrees for, I don't know, 45 minutes or whatever, and then took them out back and blowtorched them.
16: Mm, like, get that crustification going
15: just
16: on.
15: Just get the sear on there.
16: Yeah. Now, do you season your meat?
15: Salt and pepper. I mean, that's all you really need to do. Sometimes I'll throw some compound butter in there.
16: Ooh.
15: You know, but
16: nice
15: but
16: a little compound butter.
15: But if I'm going to do that, I throw that in the bag with the steak, and I mean it cooks in there for like 2 hours, 3 hours, however long you want. I mean, you can sous vide a steak for like 2 days. It's never going to get above whatever temperature you set it at. But anyways, I went out there and burnt the well done one, and then just kind of lightly kissed the other ones, and man, they turned out really, really well. I also did baked potatoes. Like these things are massive, like a pound or more each.
16: Mm.
15: But what I did,
16: them steroid potatoes.
15: Yeah, they're definitely GMO.
16: Yeah,
15: I was like, I walked in.
16: He was like, "Hey, man.
15: Yeah.
16: You gonna cook me yet, man? I'm still over here.
15: I had to fight him to get in there. I thought I was gonna get beat up. The big old eyes looking at me. But you know what? Have you ever put bacon grease on the outside of them?
16: And oh, you kind salt of pepper it, on? It crisps up the
15: well,
16: skin.
15: I mean, a lot of times people put olive oil on them.
16: No,
15: but I threw the bacon grease on there.
16: Yeah.
15: Oh my goodness, that was absolutely fantastic. And so we had a really good Mother's Day dinner. It took a while, but one thing about the sous vide is that like
9: you don't really have to watch it. And I didn't have to fire up the grill or anything like that. I'm not entirely sure that our pellet grill works anymore. It's been so long since I fired it up.
16: So let me ask you this. So, I mean, you as a chopper of wood.
9: That's what I was actually doing in between cooking all this.
16: Right. So you use a pellet to do your cooking, or do you use the wood that you cut?
9: Well, so that's what I was saying. We have a pellet grill mm-hmm. that I got from my dad when he kicked the bucket. And I got rid of my other grills. We had a gas grill. Got rid of that. I kind of like the pellet grill, but you know, it is what it is. You know, I'm not going to get wrapped around the axle. I really only pretty much cook steak, and I do that in the sous vide, and then just hit it with a torch, and then it's done.
16: Yeah.
9: So, but I mean, I would. You know, I don't know how to cook with all that fancy stuff.
16: Yeah.
9: Know? Like smoking stuff, all that, man.
16: I love me some good, like, smoked chicken.
9: I know, but it takes forever. And, you know, you got to get the temperature right. I would absolutely forget. I'd go off, do something else, temperature get too high or get too low, and then I've blown 18 hours worth of cooking because I wasn't paying enough attention.
16: All right, 205-545-9950. Let's go to the phone lines real quick. Linda Lou, appreciate you calling us on Breaking Bread.
11: Hello?
16: Go ahead, Linda.
9: Linda, you're live on the air.
16: Yes.
11: Okay. I got to tell you, first of all, that I was not calling about this. But if you, and I'm old, if I'm a mother, if you took 3 to 4 hours to cook a steak, I'd be like, something's wrong with my son.
16: Oh, wow.
9: But
11: that's the truth.
9: It's the laziest way to do it. You just put it in a bag and throw it in some hot water. I mean, that's all it is.
11: I just put it on the damn grill.
9: I know, but then I got to start the grill. I got to do all the things. It ain't worth it.
16: Yeah, he's got to chop wood.
9: Yeah. Other stuff.
11: Well, yeah. I'm not 3 to 4. You got a sous vide, a steak?
9: That's so good. Whatever. It really is good.
11: Okay. Anyway. I had excellent steak. The other thing is the pellet grill. Let's talk about that for a second. I've had a sister, I've had relatives that bought pellet grills, and they said their steaks came out tasting like plastic.
16: Because they left the plastic on.
9: Well, I mean, yeah, you got to take the plastic off.
16: Take the plastic off.
11: They don't even
9: you don't throw the bag in there.
11: Steaks right. on a pellet grill anymore. In fact, they threw them away.
9: The pellets or the grill?
11: The pellet grill, period.
9: Oh, full stop on that, yeah.
11: Let's just be real. I'm just being honest with you.
9: That's fair.
16: No, yeah.
9: I mean, nothing wrong with that, but yeah. I'm telling you, sous vide and a steak is money.
16: Yeah.
11: So do you still have that pellet grill?
9: Yes, ma'am.
11: Okay.
9: Do you need one?
11: And you still cook stuff on it?
9: I haven't cooked anything on it in a couple of years. That's what I'm saying. I'm not entirely sure it works.
11: Oh, okay. We grill all year long. I buy 2 or 3 a year. I do gas. I do coal. We do everything. But the one thing we don't do anymore is pellet grills. Because it does make your food taste like plastic.
9: Mm. I've never had that experience, but you know
16: what? Are you sure that y'all missing the stuff? Because sometimes, like, if I don't read the instructions properly, I'm not saying that y'all didn't do that, but... Did y'all miss a step before prepping it?
9: I eat so fast, it doesn't even matter. Hot, cold, whatever. I don't even know that I noticed it.
16: He just says, you know, just take the, don't even take it out of the wrapper. I want to eat the styrofoam, that little tampon thing that soaks up all the blood at the bottom of the meat. He wants to eat it all.
9: I don't know about that.
11: I just like meat. I like very good cooked meat. I'm a good cook. But I don't like the taste of plastic.
16: Yeah,
9: I'll disagree with
11: just
9: you there.
11: Just saying.
9: I mean, there's probably some.
11: I'm just saying. Yeah. Maybe if you a sous vide, I've never had sous vide. I don't even know how to do that. So that's probably pretty good. Any damn steak that cooks for 3 or 4 hours has to be good.
9: I mean, it is. Yeah. That's why I spent 7 minutes saying how good it was. I mean, it was awesome. I love it. I'm a big fan.
11: But I just hope you don't put it on freaking pellets afterwards.
9: Nope. I just hit it with a giant propane blowtorch. The kind that you use to heat up tar for, like, your roofing.
16: So, it basically, what he does is when he, like, the same with the steakhouse, it gives him that nice little crustification.
9: Mm-hmm. Just get a sear on there.
11: I like mine crusty, too.
9: I let the juices hit the concrete, and then the dog just comes licks it up. So, I mean, it's good. It's circle of life right here.
16: Yeah, kudo matata. All right, Linda, appreciate you calling in.
11: Love you, too.
16: All right.
11: Love you guys. Bye.
16: All right, love you, too.

0: wood will end up wearing the iron away. And that's what that is that plastic. You have to go in and change it out every now and then because it cuts grooves in it where it shakes. And it shakes them down to the chute, you know, running downhill and they go into a bag. That's where she's getting that plastic from, is that wood's rubbing that plastic on the liner of the inside of the chute going to where it goes to the bag.
1: Well, it's no wonder we're all full of microplastics.
2: Mm-hmm.
1: Now, I did
0: That's why we have the brain, you know, problem with, you know, in your water bottles, plastic bottles and all that stuff. You know, it all ends up getting you at the bottom and the top. And
1: yep.
0: Dry rot.
1: I blame it on my polyester underwear.
0: Yeah.
1: So, but, you know, I've got all this wood at the house, and I have considered... One of the things I thought about was like, hey, look, why don't I just make my own pellets for the grill?
2: Mm-hmm.
1: That is not a cheap machine, by the way.
2: No.
1: It's really not.
0: Yeah. Well, also, have you ever seen a drumstick machine that makes drumsticks? The drumsticks that get broke and don't come out perfect, they use them for pellets, making into pellets. It's amazing what you can do with a piece of wood that you see going down that long, lonesome highway headed towards the sawmill or whatever to get chewed up into chips where they make paper and stuff. That's why I say they use 99.9% of that tree.
1: Oh, I believe that. I love watching that.
0: But the question I wanted to ask was, do y'all ever use Dale sauce or Moore sauce for marinating your steak?
3: Yeah, it depends. It depends on the flavor palette I'm trying to achieve.
1: Dale's and Coca-Cola. Throw that in there.
0: Yeah, well, I like that Moore's and Dale's. And it's pretty good myself. But you can get too much of it. You know, I even take it, like a cap of it and put it in with some water so it don't get so overwhelmingly seasoned.
1: It can be salty.
0: You know what I mean?
3: That's what you got to do, the no-salt one or the light-salt Dale seasoning.
0: And that butter you was talking about a while ago, that works really good, too.
3: Yeah.
0: That'll make you lick your eyebrows and get it all over your face when you're tearing up a prime rib. But y'all have a good day.
1: I don't need a prime rib to lick my eyebrows. I tell you that
3: right now. Dexter, appreciate it. You know, when it comes to like grilling, one thing I enjoy doing, especially when I'm making like homemade hamburgers, obviously I'll take some bread, wet it up, and then put it inside with the meat, and then add some A1 steak sauce, and then it just, you know, the bread kind of helps kind of firm up the meat.
1: Oh yeah.
3: And then the A1 sauce kind of helps bring in some of that moisture and some added flavor. Man, so good.
1: I still like grinding my own hamburger meat though.
3: Yeah, I'm not rich like that. I don't have no meat grinder.
1: It's cheaper. You can get like for $50, you can get a meat grinder, and then just get some. Just buy a big old. I mean, I don't even know what it is. I just go to the store and I'm like, hey, I need some chuck or whatever.
3: Yeah,
1: and just grind it up. You can throw like some bacon in there and stuff. Oh, it's so good.
3: Oh yeah,
1: so
3: some
1: good.
3: Nice little cheese and cheddar.
1: Mm-hmm.
3: All right, so we gotta take this final break. Playing traffic one more time. And then talk about more other stuff, whether it's grilling or some other news.
1: Or chilling.
3: Just chilling. On a Wednesday. It's Breaking Bread. Talk 99.5.
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10: Now that's how you dance.
9: I was a little jealous there.
10: Yeah.
9: You know.
10: That's how you do it. You know you got some soul.
9: I got soul. I got two of them on my shoes. I mean, I got rhythm. What do you want me to do? Like, I got most everything else. You know? Can't have it all. Only got a few minutes left here. And I want to give a good shout out to Oxtree. It is that time of year, folks. And weather, today it's great. Tomorrow it sucks. Whatever. It's also getting kind of hot, so you probably don't want to be out there doing that stuff yourself. Plus, you don't want to drop a tree on your house. There are very few things that are worse than dropping a tree on your house.
10: Mm.
9: Call the professionals over at Oxtree. Keith and the guys will come out there. Gangbusters. That's what I'm looking for on whatever tree you got out there. They'll come out and give you an estimate as well. But, man, they did a really, really good job taking down the two trees that in my yard, cleaned up all the debris. They did what I asked. They left the trunks of them so that I could run my chainsaw, do those type of things, chop that up. And then they got out of there. And then a couple days later, dude with a really cool stump grinder. Have you ever seen this? Dude, those things are awesome.
10: Yeah,
9: they're like remote control.
10: Yeah.
9: Man, they're so awesome. It literally took him longer to like unstrap the grinder, clean everything up than it did to take care of the few stumps that were out there. But they did a really good job.
10: Man, I wish I would have known them because a couple of years ago at my house, I had to cut down the one tree. I had a nice sized tree in my front yard and a big massive tree in my backyard. Well, whoever decided to put these trees in the community, I guess they didn't realize like those trees die after like 15 years.
9: Most trees die.
10: Well, I mean, I know that. At some point. But I had to deal with that situation. Well, one of the trees, the tree branch, actually fell and like hit my gutter. So it just kind of dented up a little bit. Luckily,
9: it's called gutter guard.
10: It didn't break anything up. I need to. Oh yeah. Well, gutter cap. Yeah.
9: They did limb a couple trees up in the yard as well. So it is brighter out there.
10: Yeah.
9: It got rid of some of the other limbs that were clearly dead.
10: But I need to get the little stump grinder so I can plant like a new tree in my front of backyard. Because I do kind of miss my big massive tree that was in my backyard. I had went on a trip and it had rained the night before. And then when I got back, I wasn't paying attention to my backyard, but I got a note from my neighbor said, hey, the tree fell on the fence. Went back there, and I did not realize, because when you look at the tree, it didn't look like the branches was that big. But that, man, when I tell you,
9: they're big.
10: They're massive.
9: You remember back in the day when they'd give us a tree for like Earth Day or whatever?
10: Yeah.
9: So last time I visited my uncle, I hadn't been there in like 25 years. When I was a kid, I planted a tree out in his yard. Yeah. The thing is massive now. It may be the only tree from that whole time period that ever grew, but it's huge. It's really cool.
10: So go check them out. You need to get some trees removed.
9: Ox Tree. Check them out online. Oxtree.com.
10: All right. That's it. And then we'll get ready for another show tomorrow.
9: Awesome.
10: So until next time, love everybody.
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12: Of its oil to China, but ultimately Iran views the Strait of Hormuz as its only real leverage point. They can't actually fight the United States military. They're completely overmatched. So even with the pressure of President Xi, it's unlikely that Iran would do this.
13: The $10 billion lawsuit that President Trump filed for the leak of his 2019 tax returns is going to be dropped.
14: According to our sources, in exchange for Trump dropping this lawsuit, lawyers in the government, along with lawyers for Trump in his personal capacity, they're going to do that in exchange for a $1.7 billion victims weaponization fund, if you will.
13: ABC's Catherine Falders, who says that so-called victims of government weaponization, including January 6 defendants, could apply. The man believed to be the mastermind behind 20 terror attacks across the globe is now in the custody of U.S. federal law enforcement. Federal prosecutors are charging Mohammed al-Sadi, an Iraqi national, of carrying out some attacks allegedly in retaliation for the war in Iran. ABC's Aaron Katursky.
15: Al-Sadi was apprehended this week in Turkey. In court today, he claimed he's a political prisoner being persecuted for his ties to Iranian General Qasem Soleimani, the military commander killed by a U.S. airstrike in 2020.
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13: Colorado Governor Jared Polis has granted clemency for Tina Peters, the Mesa County clerk who helped election deniers challenge the results of the 2020 election. Peters was convicted in 2024 of giving someone associated with MyPillow CEO Mike Lindell access to voting software. Ola said her combined sentence of nearly 9 years in prison.